0: September the 3rd. The heat today is stifling. I'm in Ophrah near the territory of the Midianites from the Old Testament, Book of Judges. I'm standing next to the ruins of an ancient wine press. This is a perfect place for smashing grapes into wine, but a terrible place for the young Israelite men to try to thresh wheat. Men like Gideon.
1: Go, Gideon!
2: Gideon?
3: Over here, Father!
4: Well, how are you, son? It's going well?
3: It's going slowly. This place was built for wine, not wheat.
4: Yes, it was. But it's the best we can do. The Midianites have ruined crops from here to Gaza. If they find this place, they'll destroy what little we make here as well.
3: They've stolen our sheep and cattle. They've burned our homes so that we live in caves like animals.
4: They're a blight upon the land, Gideon, like the locusts were in old Egypt. And like those locusts, God is using the Midianites to punish us.
3: Then why don't we return to him? We have this altar of Baal and this Asherah pole in our own yard. As long as these two idols are there, God will continue to punish us.
4: My son, it's not that easy. Those idols are there for our protection. Without them, the Midianites would kill us as we sleep.
3: So we depend on the protection of idols and accept the anger of God?
4: You are young. It is complicated. The idols will remain until God delivers us.
3: I am young, and I mean no disrespect, Father. But God will not deliver us until we repent and someone gets rid of those idols.
4: Get about your work. You must be finished before morning. And, son, take care coming home.
3: Yes, Father.
5: While Gideon was beating the grain out of the wheat stalks, he saw a man sitting under an oak tree. That day, Gideon met the angel of the Lord.
6: The Lord is with you, valiant warrior.
3: You mistake me for someone else. And if the Lord is with us, why has all this happened? Where are the miracles our fathers told us about? The Lord has abandoned us and put us into the hands of Midian.
6: That is why the Lord is sending you.
3: Sir?
6: Go in the strength you have and save Israel out of Midian's hand.
3: Me? But, Lord, how can I save Israel? My clan is the weakest in Manasseh, and I'm the youngest in my family.
6: I will be with you, and you will strike down all the Midianites together.
3: But, Lord, I...
6: Do not fear. Have I not sent you?
3: Yes, my Lord.
5: Gideon immediately prepared an offering of broth and goat's meat and unleavened bread and presented it to the angel at the oak tree. The angel touched the offering with the tip of his staff. Fire flared from the rock, consuming the meat and the bread, and the angel of the Lord disappeared. Gideon fell with his face to the ground.
3: Sovereign Lord, I have seen the angel of the Lord face to face.
6: Do not be afraid. You will not die.
5: So Gideon arose and built an altar to the Lord at that place and called it The Lord is Peace. But that miracle was only the beginning of Gideon's adventures.
7: Grace from Massachusetts. My favorite Paws and Tails character is Goose because she is so funny. Wait till you hear what happens on today's episode.
8: Hey there everyone, Dave Carl here. We want to put your kid on an episode of Paws and Tails saying something like this. Hi, I'm Henry from North Carolina. If I could spend the day with CJ, I'd want to build a treehouse together. Now we have some suggested scripts for you waiting just inside the clubhouse. We can't wait to hear what you all come up with. Record them, send them in, and we'll broadcast them to the world.
5: Now the Lord came to Gideon again later that night with a special assignment. Gideon listened and then gathered together 10 of his servants.
9: We are here, Mr. Gideon.
3: Thank you, Pura. Today the Lord spoke to me.
10: What did he say, Master?
3: He knows how we suffer, and he has told me that we will defeat the army of Midian.
10: We? Us, the scared farmers? We can't even defend our crops. How are we going to defeat an army?
9: What do you want us to do?
3: Eleazar, go bring me a bull from my father's herd, the one that's 7 years old. We will tear down my father's altar to Baal and cut down the Asherah pole beside it.
10: We will all be killed for this.
3: Then we will build an altar to the Lord God on top of this hill.
9: Yes, we will.
3: We will chop up the Asherah pole and use its wood to sacrifice the bull as a burnt offering to the Lord God.
9: This should have been done years ago.
10: But Master, we cannot do this. Before we finish, the men of the city will kill us.
3: That's why we must do it now, before morning. I'm afraid, too. But should we fear a stone idol and a wooden pole more than we trust the God of our fathers?
10: Master, please!
9: I am with you. It has been a long time since we, the chosen people, have followed God as we should.
3: Thank you, Pura. Come, my friends. We have much to do.
2: There he is, huh?
10: I'm coming.
5: So Gideon and his servants did as the Lord told him. They worked all night and made the sacrifice in the early hours before dawn. In the morning, when the men of the town got up, there was Baal's altar, demolished, with the Asherah pole cut down and burned.
11: What is this? Who has desecrated the altar of Baal?
12: I know who it was.
11: He will be put to death. Who was it?
12: I was coming home from the field late last night. I saw Gideon, son of Joash, and his servants gather around the altar.
11: Gideon.
12: It was Gideon.
11: Where can we find him?
12: Well, you can ask his father, Joash.
11: Joash!
4: What has happened here?
12: Your son did it.
4: My son?
11: Gideon destroyed it.
12: He has broken down Baal's altar and used the Asherah pole for firewood.
11: And he has sacrificed a bull on a new altar.
4: Oh, Gideon.
11: Where is he, Joash?
12: He must answer for this. He must be put to death.
4: Are you here to defend Baal?
11: Bring out your son, Joash.
4: We are the children of Israel, the chosen ones. What Gideon did, he did to the Lord God. If Baal really is a god, he can defend himself when someone breaks down his altar.
12: Joash.
4: Gideon is right. I have learned from my son.
11: Gideon must die.
4: He will not die. Whoever defends Baal will be killed by morning.
11: So be it, Joash. Let Baal contend with Gideon.
5: Then the Spirit of the Lord came upon Gideon, and he blew a trumpet, summoning his people to him.
3: Hear me, my people! The enemies of our Lord are camped on our land! We must drive them off and destroy them!
13: We will destroy them!
10: We will be slaughtered! We have no army.
3: The Lord God will be our army. He will clothe us in His strength. We will move forward in His name and chase these heathens from our land, the land our God has given us. Then send messengers throughout the land to Manasseh and Asher, Zebulun and Naphtali. Tell them the hour of deliverance is at hand. Have them meet us in 2 days at the spring of Herod.
5: That night, like so many godly leaders before and since, Gideon sought counsel and comfort from the Lord.
3: God of my fathers, I know you want me to lead these people. I believe you will save Israel by my hand as you have promised. But I am weak, and I need your assurance, Lord. Grant my request. I will place a wool fleece on the threshing floor. And if in the morning there is dew only on the fleece and all the ground is dry, then I will know that you will save Israel by my hand as you have said.
5: So that's what he did. And the next morning, he raced to the threshing room.
3: The ground is dry, but the fleece, it's wet, filled with dew. A bowl, I need a bowl. A bowl full of water! Oh, Lord God, you give and give generously! Oh, but I beg you, do not be angry with me, but allow me one more test with the fleece. This night, make the fleece dry and the ground covered with dew, and forgive my lack of faith.
5: Gideon carefully replaced the fleece and then waited. The next morning, he again raced to the threshing room.
3: The ground is wet, and the fleece, as dry as a desert. Oh, God! Oh, you are God! And I know now that you will lead us to victory!
7: Caitlin from Massachusetts. Don't go away. There's more Paws and Tails coming right up.
14: Hey, everyone. Stacy here from Paws and Tails. We've had kids from all over the country send in their announcer recordings, and they are heard every day on the program. But we haven't heard one from you. Just head on over to pawsandtails.org and pop into the clubhouse to get one of the announcer scripts. Record yourself on your parents' phone and send it in to us so we can get your voice heard around the world. That's pawsandtails.org. This is so exciting!
15: Pretty exciting, isn't it?
16: Wait! How long have you been there? How do you make it stop? Ah!
15: Just lift the needle. I've been here for a while.
16: Why? Why didn't Gideon trust God after the fleece was wet? After the angel appeared? I mean, really?
15: Well, that's a good question. It certainly is clear that he needed a lot of encouragement. He had a big job ahead of him.
16: Yeah, but it takes 3 miracles? Oh, how embarrassing.
15: You know, I've never thought about it quite like that. I think that this part of the story is not so much about Gideon as it is about God. Nothing in that story tells us that God is upset with Gideon for being afraid. God was patient, and God gave him the encouragement that he needed. And because of all that encouragement, Gideon was changing and growing. But there's even bigger miracles yet to come. Listen.
0: Early in the morning, Gideon and all his men camped at the spring of Herod. The camp of Midian was north of them in the valley near the hill of Moreh. 32,000 men came ready for battle, and the Lord again spoke to Gideon.
17: Hear the word of the Lord. If you are frightened by what is to come, then you may return to your homes and families. There's no shame in this. It is the will of the Lord.
10: Master Gideon, we need every one of these men. All who are afraid? Most of us are afraid. We may lose half our army.
0: 22,000 men left, while 10,000 remained. But the Lord spoke again to Gideon.
3: It will be done, O Lord.
0: So Gideon took the men down to the water. He gathered his servants together and told them,
17: The Lord has told me that he will choose our army.
18: What is his will, Gideon?
17: Tell the men to drink from the spring. Separate those who lap the water with their tongues like a dog from those who kneel down and scoop it up with their hands.
18: Consider it done, Master.
0: So there at the spring of Herod, thousands of men were drinking from the spring. When the men had finished drinking and were divided into 2 groups, Gideon again sought the Lord. And again the Lord told him what to do.
10: You must be mistaken.
17: There's no mistake. Our God will go before us.
10: We've gone from an army of 32,000 to 300. How can we do God's will without an army?
17: Eleazar, the Lord said to go with 300. Don't you see? We're not capable of winning this battle. That's the way God wants it. When the Lord wins this battle, the rejoicing will be remembered forever. Send all but the 300 back to their tents.
10: Right away.
0: Now the camp of Midian lay just below Gideon in the valley. During that night, Gideon awoke his servant.
17: The Lord has spoken to me again. I was still afraid to attack, but he told me to get up, take you, and go down to the Midian's camp.
18: Just the 2 of us?
17: I will give the camp unto your hands, the Lord said. He said to go and listen to what the Midians are saying. Afterward, we will be encouraged to attack. Come.
18: Yes, Master. Master, the Midianites are as thick as locusts. Their camels could no more be counted than the sand on the seashore.
17: Quiet, Bora. Listen.

0: barley. 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
1: Why?
0: Don't you see? A barley loaf comes from a barley farmer. Gideon, son of Joash, the Israelite.
1: Gideon. They say he talks to the gods.
0: And in your dream, he smashed our camp. Your dream can mean nothing other than the sword of Gideon.
1: God has given us into Gideon's hands.
2: Praise your holy name, O God. Come, Purah. Back to camp.
1: Yes, Master.
2: Rise up, men of Israel. The Lord has given the Midianite camp into your hands. Purah, take 100 men. Eleazar, take another 100. Give them all trumpets and empty jars with torches inside.
3: Yes, Gideon.
2: Watch me. Follow my lead. When I get to the edge of the camp, do exactly as I do. When I and my men blow our trumpets, then from all around the camp, you and yours shout, "A sword for the Lord and for Gideon!" Do you understand?
3: We do.
4: It will be done, Master.
3: God be with us.
5: Gideon and the 100 men with him reached the edge of the camp at the beginning of the middle watch, just after they had changed the guard. When the rest of the army was in place, he gave the word.
2: Now, men of Israel, smash the jars, light your torches, blow your trumpets!
5: They all blew their trumpets and smashed the jars, grasping the torches in their left hands and holding the trumpets in their right hands. They shouted at the top of their lungs,
6: "A sword for the Lord and for Gideon! A sword for the Lord and for Gideon!"
5: Gideon's army held their position around the camp, but the Midianites were in complete disorder.
7: The torches! They're all around us!
8: We're surrounded!
5: All the Midianites ran, crying out as they fled. When the 300 trumpets sounded, the Lord caused the men throughout the camp to turn on each other with their swords. They began killing each other while Gideon and his men watched. The Midianite army fled back to their country. Israelites from all over the land joined Gideon and chased them away. It was one of the greatest victories in Israel's history, all brought about through God's chosen, the youngest son in the weakest clan in Manasseh, Gideon.
9: So, what do you think?
10: Oh, Papa Chuck, you scared me. Where's Mrs. Collins?
9: Making us some lunch, I think. What'd you think?
10: It was amazing.
9: It is an amazing story.
10: Did you know that God wanted to use people who were not even capable to win the battle?
9: Well, yes, I...
10: Did you know that Gideon was really, really scared and God didn't get mad at him for it?
9: Sure, it's okay to be scared if you just go ahead...
10: Did you know that God won the battle with only 300 men?
9: I did.
10: So, if God wants you to do something and it's impossible, then, oh, wow, that's when he does the really big stuff.
9: Very well put, Marcia. Now, if
10: you... Do you think that God wants me to help gather food for those families?
9: I don't know, Marcia. That's kind of between you and God.
10: Of course he does. And I can't do it. So, this is great.
9: That's great?
10: Oh, God is gonna do something really great here. Gotta go. Oh, thanks for all the advice, Papa Chuck.

0: Okay, let's start this meeting of the club.
1: We gotta get a name for this club.
0: Marcia?
2: Okay, I've already talked to the diner, the hotel, and Mr. Crawford. We can go over tomorrow after school and start collecting food. The stuff that won't spoil, we will bring here, divide it up, and then deliver it to the families.
1: Marcia, that's great.
0: Who'd have thought? What in the world is that?
3: Oh, hi, kids.
1: What's going on?
3: Just putting up this notice.
2: Building condemned?
0: You can't condemn our clubhouse.
3: Great, I can. Mayor's orders. You kids will need to find somewhere else to play. This shack's being torn down.
4: 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The song, I Can, was written by Sandy Howell and Roger Freeland. Music was by Billy Martin, and our sound designer was Jerry Swofford. 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
4: Oh no, he hit the wall.
5: I'm Miss Jean. Join me on a trip to Discovery Mountain, where the air is clear, clear enough to hear your imagination, and where every day is an exercise in faith. Join me for today's expedition. Summer camp is quickly coming to an end. There are only a couple of days left. Campers will be trying to pack an awful lot into those days. One more trip across the lake in a canoe, one last trail ride, a last attempt to hit a bullseye at the archery range. Staff are packing a lot into these last days too, making sure every camper gets one last chance at their favorite activity. Mr. Garcia is especially busy getting ready for dress rehearsal. And right now, Hattie is in the craft tent for another lemonade challenge and pottery craft. Let's join the campers for today's episode called Work in Progress.
6: Good morning, everyone. Settle in quickly because we need to get started.
7: Settle in? How can I when it's so crowded?
6: It's not that bad, Lily. We just have a little less room than usual since we're combining the older and younger campers today.
4: Why are we doing that?
6: So there's more time for the drama production dress rehearsal.
4: Oh, yeah.
8: Psst, Harold, we need to talk.
9: Not now, Janet.
8: Okay, then after class for sure.
9: Maybe.
8: But...
9: Can't talk now. We need to listen.
6: Campers, I've invited a few guests to join us for our big day tomorrow.
7: Big day?
9: More pottery class.
10: Look at how pretty our mugs are.
9: Ugh, this is boring.
4: Natalia, your pottery is so sparkly.
10: Thanks, Lana.
6: Okay, everyone. Now, today is a fun day. We're going to make lemonade.
11: I already know how. You just pour some powder in water and stir.
7: That's the lazy way, Jackson. It tastes better if you make it the way Miss Michelle does.
11: What do you know? You're just a kid.
7: Ugh, for the last time!
6: Lily, Jackson, that's enough arguing.
7: Sorry, Miss Hattie.
11: Yeah, sorry.
6: Thank you. Now, everyone, in front of me, I have a pitcher of water, a cup of sugar, and ice cubes.
10: What's the other thing that looks like an upside-down orange?
6: Oh, well, this is a citrus juicer, or reamer. It's for the lemons.
4: My grandma has that.
6: Now, watch. First, put one cup of water and one cup of sugar into this saucepan. The next step is to heat it until the sugar dissolves.
4: That makes a simple syrup, right?
6: Yes, exactly. And once it cools, the next step is to mix it with one cup of lemon juice and three cups of water. And then we have lemonade.
7: Can I try the lemon juicer?
6: Yes, Piper, here you go. And who else would like to make fresh lemon juice?
7: Oh, I would.
4: Me too. I can show you how to use the citrus juicer.
6: Thank you, Henry.
10: I'll measure the water.
4: I'll do the ice.
6: All right, let's make lemonade.
9: Jackson. Did you sign up for cooking class at camp?
11: Definitely not. Still have the snake?
9: Yep.
11: Time to...
6: Hugo, Jackson, why don't you two stir the lemonade?
9: Yes, Miss Hattie.
11: Hattie.
5: The campers followed the steps for homemade lemonade. They finished just in time for drama.
6: All right, campers, now hurry along to the drama tent. Mr. Garcia is waiting for you.
4: Bye, Miss Hattie.
6: God, please show me how to get through to these campers, all the campers, with this lemonade challenge. Thank you.
7: Hey, Lana, do you see Harold anywhere?
4: There's Logan and, I thought Harold was right there, too.
7: He knows we need to edit Mr. Simon's interview.
4: Come on, let's get ready for dress rehearsal.
11: Hugo, you have to let the snake go. The sooner the better.
9: No way, Jackson. I still might use her to pull off an epic prank.
11: If the snake isn't moving around or eating much, she might be sick.
9: You worry too much, Jackson. The snake's fine. Now let's get inside the tent. I have an idea for today's rehearsal.
11: What kind of idea?
9: You ever heard of camel races?
1: Mr. Garcia, are you all set for dress rehearsal today? All the proper steps been followed?
2: Joyce, are you checking up on me?
1: It's my job, Mr. Garcia. I'm making sure everything's running smoothly and fixing small problems before they get to be big problems.
2: No problems here, Joyce. Stick around and see for yourself.
1: I think I will.
2: Time to get started, campers. Find a seat. Now listen as I tell you the story of Eleazar, Rebecca, and Isaac.
4: So that's what we should have done first.
2: Precisely, Lana. The first thing we should have done is turn to the Bible and read what God has to say to us.
12: That story's in Genesis, isn't it?
2: Yes, Cyrus. I'm reading the 24th chapter. Abraham was now very old. He said to the senior servant in his household, the one in charge of all that he had,
13: Eleazar, for more than 50 years, you have faithfully served me.
14: Yes, Abraham.
13: The task I have for you now, I would trust to no other.
14: Oh?
13: I'm getting old and wish to see my son Isaac settled before I die. I would like you to find a suitable wife for him.
14: I will begin making inquiries immediately.
13: Remember, my son must not marry any of the daughters of the Canaanites who live around us.
14: Yes, most important.
13: Go to my country and promise you will find a wife for my son from among my own relatives.
14: All that you say, I will do. Abraham, what if I can't find a woman who is willing to come back with me, a stranger?
13: The Lord will send his angel before you to help you. Go now, take as many men as you see fit, and camels loaded with the choicest gifts. May God go with you.
15: Eleazar, sir?
14: What is it, Hilamaz?
15: The men are requesting a pause to rest. We are in the fourth week of our journey. Both men and camels grow weary.
14: Do you see the city in the distance? Tell the men we will stop there, for it is the home of Abraham's family.
15: That is welcome news indeed. But may I inquire further?
14: Of course.
15: Once we arrive, how will you choose the woman who is to become the matriarch of the family?
14: I wish I knew, Hilamaz.
15: Well, perhaps the choice will be easy. We bring camels loaded with fine clothing and gold. The young women of this city will clamor to be chosen when they see these gifts.
14: Such a woman would not be worthy of my master's son.
15: It is a wonder you even care whether our master has a good wife.
14: Is it?
15: Until Isaac was born, it was you, Master Abraham, chose to inherit his wealth. You could have lived like a king were it not for Isaac. I would wish a skinny, homely bride for my rival.
14: Isaac is not my rival. He is the son God promised, and I will choose wisely for the rightful heir of Abraham.
15: And how will you make such a choice?
14: As I have always done, with God's help. Now, see, we are approaching the well outside the city.
15: It is the time that women come out to draw water, after the heat of the day has passed.
14: Have the camel drivers make their beasts kneel to wait while I speak to the God of Abraham.
15: Yes, Eleazar.
14: God of my master Abraham, make me successful today. When I ask one of the women coming to draw water if I may drink from her water jug, may it be that she offers to water my camels as well. By this, I will know that she is the one you have chosen for my master's son, Isaac.
16: Mr. Garcia, wait.
2: Yes, Janet?
16: How did Eleazar come up with a test like, she'll be Isaac's wife if she waters my camels?
17: It sounds like the way you'd look for someone to work on your farm.
4: Not the way to choose a wife.
3: I'd be insulted if a guy said, hey, how many bales of hay can you load on my truck? That's what Eleazar was doing, wasn't it?
6: Yeah, it's not very romantic.
7: Ugh, there's that word again.
6: Lily, you are consistent, if nothing else.
16: So, why did Eleazar do that? Treat it all like Isaac was looking for a servant.
2: Tell you what, Janet. Let's read a little more, and then we can talk about it. Before he had finished praying, Rebecca came out with her jar on her shoulder.
15: Eliezer, a group of maidens approaches even now.
1: What wonderful news, Tabira, to be betrothed to Arbara the silversmith.
18: Don't worry, Manesh, your time will not be long coming. Isn't that right, Rebecca?
19: Oh, yes. We have all seen the kind way the wool merchant's son behaves toward you, Manesh.
1: He is a kind man. I could wish for no other to be betrothed to.
14: Greetings to you. When your water jugs have been filled, would you kindly let me have a drink?
19: Indeed, sir. You may drink your fill. And I shall water your camels as well, if you wish.
1: Surely that isn't necessary, Rebecca. Giving the traveler a drink is enough.
18: Oh, I must draw my water and get back. I promised to help Mother. Ubara shares the evening meal with us today.
1: I'll draw water and walk back with you, Tabira. Will you be all right, Rebecca?
19: Yes, I shall be fine on my own.
15: The maiden just answered your prayer, Eliezer. I must admit I expected your test to fail.
14: How so?
15: Sir, a camel easily drinks 25 jugs of water, and we have 10 thirsty beasts. The person who would water them without being paid does not exist. I thought.
14: And yet, this maiden has done it.
19: There. That's the last of them. Your animals should be content now.
14: You have been a blessing indeed. Please, accept these gifts.
19: Sir, these adornments are made of gold. It is too much.
14: Your kindness is worth more than these adornments. Whose daughter are you? Is there room in your father's house for us to spend the night?
19: I am the daughter of Bethuel, the son of Nahor and Milcah. And we have plenty of room for both your men and beasts.
14: Praise be to the Lord, God of my master Abraham, for he has led me to the house of my master's relatives.
19: I must tell them you are coming. Mother, Laban!
20: What is it, Rebecca?
21: What has happened, my sister?
19: There was a man at the well with servants and camels. I gave him a drink and watered his animals. And when I was through, he gave me these gold adornments. He said his master is Abraham.
20: Abraham?
21: The brother of our grandfather? And you left him out there? Come, you who are blessed by the Lord, why are you standing out here? My servants will care for your animals, and even now a meal is being prepared.
14: I will not eat until I have told you what I have to say.
21: Then you must come inside and say it.
14: I am Eleazar, the servant of Abraham.
20: As Rebecca has shared.
21: And shown us the ornaments you gave her.
14: There are gifts of fine clothing and silver and gold for all of you. The Lord has blessed my master abundantly, and he has become very wealthy. He made me swear an oath to find his only son a wife from his own clan.
20: A wife?
14: When I arrived at the well today, I asked the Lord to show me the young woman he has chosen, to let it be the one who offered to water my camels.
21: Ah, this is from the Lord. We can say nothing against it.
20: A wife? Let her stay 10 days with us to celebrate.
14: Please do not detain me, but let me be on my way to my master.
21: Let my sister decide. Rebecca, will you go with this man to a far country to be the wife of our kinsman Abraham's son?
19: Yes, I will go.
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16: Yeah, that was pretty cool. Mr. Garcia, did Rebecca go with Eliezer just because she knew she'd be marrying someone rich?
8: Isn't that what they call a gold digger?
12: What about Laban? He decided his sister could go off and marry a stranger the moment he took a look at those gold ornaments.
2: Are you sure that was the motivation? Remember what he said after Eliezer told him about his prayer for a sign?
4: He said, "This is from the Lord," and he said they couldn't argue with that.
2: Exactly. Now, we know from later stories that Laban was greedy. But in this instance, he simply recognized God's hand in choosing his sister Rebecca.
16: But do we know if it turned out to be a good choice?
2: Are you asking if Isaac and Rebecca lived happily ever after?
16: I mean, yeah, I guess I am.
2: Well, at the end of Genesis 24, it says, "So she became his wife, and he loved her, and Isaac was comforted after his mother's death."
12: Wait a minute. It says he married her and then fell in love with her? That's backwards.
2: Is it? First of all, Eliezer was very careful who he chose for Isaac. It was clear God had chosen her too.
12: True.
2: Rebecca was naturally friendly, helpful, hospitable, and not afraid of hard work. She must have been very easy to love.
12: I hadn't thought about it that way.
18: Most people today aren't that careful about who they fall in love with. So maybe we're the ones who have it backwards.
3: Addison, are you saying Hattie and James aren't weird after all?
18: Well, their courtship is definitely different, Brianna. But maybe it's only different because a lot of other people are doing it wrong.
2: Okay, guys, we could talk about this story all day, but we don't have time. The dress rehearsal must go on.
11: Yay, we get to put our costumes on.
2: Well, Camp Director Joyce, what do you think so far?
10: I thought I already knew this Bible story, but hearing it like that?
2: Yes?
10: I'm impressed with Eliezer. He took his job seriously, even though he had every reason to be jealous of Isaac.
2: True.
10: It makes me feel a little guilty.
2: Oh?
10: I've been jealous of my brother ever since camp started.
2: Jealous? But why?
10: Because I'm afraid Mr. Simon's going to give my job to James. I've been losing sleep, getting cranky, and pretending I'm not interested in his relationship with Hattie.
2: I didn't really notice any of that.
10: No? Well, you probably didn't miss me trying to be a super camp director and doing it for all the wrong reasons.
2: Well, I guess the big question now is, what are you going to do about it?
10: I don't know yet, but I'll definitely be praying about it, like Eliezer did.
2: Did you know that Eliezer's prayer is the first prayer recorded in the Bible?
10: Really? That makes it even more special.
2: I think so, too. Prayer's always a good decision, Joyce.
16: Hugo, be careful with that camel costume.
10: Oh, your actors need you.
2: Sure, sounds like it. Okay, actors, everyone in place.
23: Yes, indeedy, Mr. Garcia.
9: Okay, Jackson. Let the race begin.
23: Whee!
2: Hugo, slow down.
23: Where's the brake?
4: Oh, no. He hit the wall.
16: Hugo's in the camel? What were you thinking?
2: Hugo, are you all right?
16: Is the camel all right?
23: Here, Hugo, let's get you out of there. Did you hurt anything?
9: I don't think so.
11: Hope nothing in your pocket was damaged.
9: My pocket? Oh, no. Everything in my pocket's fine.
16: Is the camel's eye supposed to point that direction?
10: This is terrible.
1: I'm going to lose my job for sure.
23: Lose your job?
1: That camel's going to cost hundreds of dollars to repair. When Mr. Simon finds out I've gone over budget, he is going to fire me.
2: This is all my fault.
16: No, it's not. It's Hugo's.
9: I was just trying to have some fun.
5: 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Will the show be able to go on? We'll find out right after this.
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5: After the disaster in the drama tent, the campers managed to finish the dress rehearsal, just without a camel. Hugo had time to think while he sat on the sidelines, and now that his group is at the ropes course, he's still being quiet. Or quiet for Hugo, anyway.
13: Looking good, Henry. Now hold on tight and swing around to the left.
17: Can I go now, James?
13: Wait till Henry gets to the next platform, okay?
17: Okay.
13: Hugo, don't just sit there. Grab a harness and let's get ready to go.
9: Nah, I don't feel like it.
13: Come on, you love the ropes course. And this is your last chance. Tomorrow you'll be super busy.
9: That's okay. I'm not in the mood.
13: Hey, what's really going on? Does it have anything to do with what happened in drama class?
9: You heard about that?
13: That's all the campers were talking about when they got here.
9: I was just trying to have some fun. Make people laugh. I didn't know the camel had no brakes. Or that it was so expensive.
13: You guys are telling the story of Abraham's servant Eliezer, right?
9: Yeah.
13: Well, Hattie and I read Genesis chapter 24 this year during our Bible studies. Eliezer was known for being faithful. He took his job very seriously, didn't he?
9: Yeah.
13: So, tell me, what was your job today?
9: What do you mean?
13: Well, in the drama, was your job to make people laugh?
9: I guess not.
13: Do you recall what 2 Timothy 2 verse 15 says?
9: Which verse is that?
13: Well, it says, "Do your best to present yourself to God as one approved by Him, a worker who has no need to be ashamed, rightfully explaining the word of truth."
9: Ashamed? Ugh.
13: I'm guessing you feel kind of ashamed right now, don't you?
9: Yeah, but what can I do about it? There's no way I can afford to pay for that camel.
13: Well, you're a smart kid, and you're obviously sorry for what happened. I'm certain God can show you other ways to make up for the damage you've caused.
9: I hadn't thought about asking God for help. I'm not really used to doing that.
13: Well, there's no time like the present. Oh no! Time! I lost track of time! I was supposed to meet Hattie. She had something important to talk to me about. Hey, Jake!
23: Yes?
13: Can you take over for a while? I've gotta go. I'm late!
23: Yes, indeedy! Okay, campers, who's next?
13: Me.
23: Okay, Logan. Ropes away!
1: Oh, Michelle, this oatmeal chocolate chip cookie, it's the best thing that's happened to me all day.
24: Then your day must have been worse than I thought, because I brought you the reject cookies.
1: Rejects? They taste great.
24: But they're not pretty. They're supposed to be a nice golden color, not I forgot to set the timer brown.
1: Well, it feels good to laugh. It'll keep me from crying.
24: That bad?
1: Yeah, tomorrow's supposed to be the lemonade challenge, but
18: I might as well not bother.
24: Why? I have the cookies, not rejects, and all the lemonade supplies you requested ready for you.
18: Yeah, but it's so discouraging. The campers just don't seem to get this whole activity. Most of them look bored during our sessions.
24: Were you still hoping for James's help on this?
18: I was, but I don't know. Maybe I was wrong.
13: Wrong about what?
24: Oh, hi, James. Well, Hattie, I really should be getting back to the cafe. See you tomorrow. Bye.
13: What was that all about?
18: To be honest, it was about you.
13: Me?
18: Michelle knows how discouraged I've been about the whole lemonade challenge project and how you've been too busy to help.
13: I have been busy.
18: I know, but it's gotten me thinking.
13: About what?
18: About whether our priorities are really the same.
13: You're doubting my priorities? Why?
18: Why? Well, we both said God was our top priority in life, right?
13: Yeah, he should be first. If God isn't first, then none of the other parts of our relationship will hold up.
18: And we each want to be with a person who will help us stay close to God and not distract us from him.
13: And that's what I want, Hattie. I want us both to be helping the other stay on the path to God's kingdom.
18: And we also talked about being the kind of person who supported the other's work and goals.
13: But I do support your work and goals.
18: You say you support them, but your actions kind of say something different.
13: But
18: I love how dedicated you've been to being sports director this year, and I was happy to help you do all the research on the ropes course and make phone calls for you. But when I really needed your support for my project, you're always too busy with your own.
13: I guess I just felt like I needed to make up for all my failures the first year I worked here.
18: But it's made me feel like I'll always come second to whatever it is you're doing. Like, maybe I can't trust you to be there when I need you.
13: But Hattie,
18: look, I need to get things ready for tomorrow. And I think we both need to take another look at the idea of us.
13: Another look?
18: See you later, James.
13: See you later. Oh no, I need to do something.
14: Oh no, Director Doug, James sure sounds sad, doesn't he?
15: He does. Hattie really seems to feel like she's without support.
14: I pray that James has a chance to figure things out.
15: And Hugo seems to be figuring things out. That's hopeful.
14: It is. The Bible verse James shared really exercised his faith.
15: Right. 2 Timothy 2:15. Do your best to present yourself to God as one approved, a worker who does not need to be ashamed and who correctly handles the word of truth.
14: A beautiful verse. Now, what about the camel costume? Is it repairable?
15: Well, we'll find out about that next time.
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Like to have all the money in the world that you needed or ever wanted? Well, I'm sure you would. I'm sure everybody would. But does money make a person happy? No. No, there are many people who have lots of money and are very, very unhappy. And this day, as this rich young ruler came to Jesus, he was like that. He had all the money that he wanted. And he was a young, probably very handsome young man. He had everything that he desired, except there was something missing in his heart. He wasn't exactly happy. There was something between God and him, and he knew he needed God, and he'd heard of Jesus, and he wanted to go where Jesus was so he could talk with him. And this day, as this rich young ruler saw Jesus, he determined he was going to go to Jesus and going to ask him a question, the most important question he knew of. What was the one thing that a person must do so they could have eternal life? And so when the rich young ruler came to Jesus with his very beautiful clothes, the most expensive, beautiful clothes of, I suppose, of maybe anyone in that whole area, he fell on his knees. And he said, "Good Master." And Jesus said, "You call me good Master? Why do you call me good? There is none good but God." And you see, by God's standard of measurement, none of us are good. Oh, you say, "Well, I'm good compared to so-and-so who lives down the street." Well, we might be good, better than they are. But compared to God, none of us are good. We aren't good at all. So Jesus said, "Why do you call me good? There is none good but God." And Jesus wanted that ruler, that rich young ruler, to know that he, Jesus, was a part of God who had come from heaven. And the rich young ruler said, "Good Master, what must a man do so that he could inherit eternal life?" And Jesus, wanting to show this man that he was a sinner, that he was not good, this man was like all other people in the world, he was a sinner. Jesus said, "Well, keep the commandments." And the young man said, "Keep the commandments? Well, which ones?" He couldn't say he kept them all, but he was asking Jesus which ones were the important ones. And Jesus said, "Well, you are not to steal, you're not to bear false witness, you're not to lie, you're not to kill anyone." And Jesus gave all the commandments that pertain to us and our relationship to other people. And when he got through, the young man said, "Well, I've kept all of those since I was a little boy." But you know, Jesus had not given to him the commandments of what God wants man to be, to put God above everything else. And so Jesus is going to let this young, rich ruler see what kind of man he himself really was. And Jesus said to the young man who was so very rich, he says, "All right, if you've kept all these commandments that pertain to men, here's another one. You go and sell all that you have and give to the poor. And then come and follow me." Go and sell all that the rich young ruler had? What, these were his possessions. These were all that he had, his money. How could he part with his money? And his heart was exposed. Jesus already knew what was in the man's heart, that the man loved money more than he loved God, more than he loved people, more than he loved anything. And the man needed to see that. And that's why Jesus had said, "You go and sell all you have and give it away. Give it to people who need it." Oh, money had become so important to him. He thought about it and he thought, "I don't believe that I could. I don't think that I could." And the man went away very, very sorrowful. His head was down and his shoulders were bent over. Who would be his God? Would money or God?

could not part with his money. And that day, that man chose to keep his money. And as far as we know, Scripture doesn't tell us any more about him. And he made his choice. And money was his God. Oh, money does not make people happy. And Jesus tells us very, very foolish to put money above God. For one day we must prepare to meet God. When Jesus was here, he told a story about a man who was very, very rich. In fact, this man dressed in purple and beautiful expensive clothes, and he fared sumptuously every day. That just means that he ate very well. Well, he had Sunday dinner every day of his life. Oh, he was very wealthy. He had servants to wait on him. He probably lived in the largest, biggest house, maybe on a great big hill. And everybody thought, oh, how rich he is. And he was indeed very rich. But you know, he never took time to get prepared to meet God. And so the years went by, and he just enjoyed his money and his beautiful clothes and his good food and had great banquets and huge parties, but never took time to get right with God. Then Jesus said, there was a man who lived in that same area. He was a very, very poor man. He was a beggar. He had to beg for a living. And friends, maybe those in his own family, would bring him every day and set him outside by the gate of where the rich man lived. And as all the rich friends would go to see the rich man, he would hold out his hand and ask them to please give him a few shekels of money, just a little bit. And so he was a beggar. And not only was he a beggar, but all over his body there were horrible sores. He didn't have enough to eat, and when the infection started, it just spread all over, and he didn't have enough to go to doctors, and oh, it was very pathetic. The dogs came and licked his sores. Ooh. Well, the poor beggar. But you know, there was one thing that the poor beggar did have. He had God in his heart. I don't know when he had trusted in God. Maybe years before, but I would imagine perhaps when he was so down and out and covered all over with sores and had to beg. Oh, if not before, he certainly called on God then. And God came into his heart, and he knew that one day he would be ready to meet the Lord. He would be ready to die. In fact, death would be welcome for him. And Jesus tells us in our story that one day it came to pass that the beggar Lazarus did die. And the scripture says that he was carried by the angels into Abraham's bosom. Oh, death was wonderful for him. It was great. Angels came and escorted him through the spirit world to be with God. And Abraham, a great man of faith in the Old Testament. All the great men of faith in the Old Testament. And all of his begging days were over and his sores were gone. And so the beggar was now with God. And then the Lord says that the day came that the rich man died. For one day everyone will die. And when the rich man died, there was a great funeral. People came from everywhere. Oh, a great, beautiful display of all kinds of things and flowers, I suppose, and spices were brought, and a great funeral. And the rich man, his body was buried too. But Jesus said that in hell, for though his body was put in the earth, when a person dies, their body is put there, but they either go to be with God in a place of joy and comfort or in a place of eternal destruction. And Jesus said in this story that this rich man in hell, lifted up his eyes and he looked afar off and he saw someone that he knew. He saw the beggar Lazarus, only Lazarus is not a beggar now. And he saw Father Abraham, and he called to Father Abraham, and he says, Father Abraham, have mercy upon me. Send Lazarus. Let him come and bring just a drop of water to cool my tongue, for I am tormented in these flames.
please, let Lazarus come and bring a drop of water. And Father Abraham replied, no, Lazarus cannot come, for Lazarus is comforted. And you on earth, you had great comfort. But Lazarus cannot come to you. There's a great gulf, a great space between. And those here cannot go down there. And those down there cannot come up here. No, Lazarus cannot come. And the rich man in hell said, oh, well then let Lazarus go back on earth. I have five brothers, five dear, wonderful brothers, and I don't want them coming to this horrible place. They need to prepare to meet God. Oh, they need to prepare. Let him go back on earth. And Father Abraham says, no, he cannot go back on earth. Your brothers do not need him. For they have the scriptures. They have the writings of Moses and the prophets, the Bible. They do not need him, Lazarus, to come. If they will not believe Moses and the prophets, neither would they believe if one came back from the dead. And so God lets us know by this. There are two places, to be with God or a place of eternal punishment. But how do we prepare to meet him? Well, I know you want to know. And the way we prepare to meet God is by putting our faith and trust in Jesus Christ. For when we trust him, through his blood shed at Calvary, we can escape the eternal destruction. And we can go and live with God forever. Jesus took our punishment in our place. So won't you trust him? Won't you ask him to come into your heart? Even boys and girls need to do that. And so ask him to come into your heart and to save you. And he will if you ask him.

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1: 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Welcome to Adventures in Odyssey.

0: Now, here you go, kids. One strawberry whiz-bang, one very berry blowout, and one triple chocolate malted with a fudge brownie on the side.
1: Thanks, Mr. Whitaker.
0: You're welcome, Camilla. Enjoy. Although I feel I should put a warning sign on you, Matthew. There's enough chocolate in that shaken brownie to energize a small Swiss village.
2: Believe me. After the week I've had, I need every bit of it.
1: Right, like you've had it tougher than any of the rest of us.
2: Yeah. I did. Believe me, Mr. Whitaker, I had it far worse.
0: Well, I'm not sure what you're talking about.
2: You haven't heard about what happened this past week at our house?
0: No. What happened?
1: Grandma came. That's what.
2: Abuelita, you mean. You have to say it in Spanish.
1: Oh, yeah. Abuelita. Anyway, it wasn't just her. It was like a stampede of family. You really didn't hear about this?
0: Maybe I'm not getting out enough. What happened?
2: Well, first of all, you've got to understand that when Abuelita comes to visit, Mom, changes.
3: Garage, check. Bathrooms, check. Bedrooms, check.
2: Mom?
3: Good. Matthew, where are your sisters?
2: I think they're still alphabetizing soup cans in the pantry.
3: Check. And your father?
2: Last I saw him, he was crawling under the porch to fix that squeaky step.
3: Check. And how about you? How are your assignments going?
2: Great. I'm done. And I was wondering...
3: What was that?
2: I don't know. Anyway, I was wondering if I could skip going to the airport and head over to Wits End for a while.
3: Well, let's see. Did you flip all the furniture cushions in the living room?
2: Yep.
3: Did you dust everything, move all the furniture, vacuum, and put everything back?
2: I even wiped the baseboards.
3: Wonderful! And have you created a Matthew clone who can be at the airport in an hour, kiss your loving abuelita, and make her feel as important as she deserves?
2: No.
3: Then you'll be leaving with us in about 20 minutes.
2: But, Mom!
3: Oh my goodness, what happened to you? David, you're a mess.
4: There was this spider the size of a Volkswagen under the house. That squeaky step will have to wait.
3: That's all right. We'll come in through the garage. Now, I need to color coordinate the plates in the cupboard.
4: Hold on. Ava, the house doesn't have to be perfect.
2: Yeah, Mom. Nobody has ever walked under the couch. And Abuelita's sure not going to move it to see.
3: This is my mother we're talking about. She'll sense the dust is there. Now, Matthew, tell your sisters to finish. We'll need to leave soon.
2: Okay, Mom.
4: Honey, take a breath. Everything looks great.
3: I'm sorry. I get so...
4: Don't worry. We'll have the place worthy of the queen. If we had a queen, I mean. Okay, everybody, another quick once-over double time. We are in the car in 20.
3: There she is.
4: Oh.
3: Mama, we're over here, Mama.
1: Grandma.
5: There's my hija. What a sight for these sore eyes. And the niñas, look at how big you've gotten. You're all grown up and beautiful. You don't need to wear a diaper, your old abuelita. Take that off and give me a hug.
1: Grandma.
5: Oh, mija.
3: Mama. It's so good to have you here.
4: Mama Lucia, it's great to see you again.
5: Hello, David. Ay, estás tan delgado.
4: I don't... In English, please?
5: You're so skinny.
4: Oh.
5: Why don't you eat more? Emma, how many times have I told you a skinny man is not a happy man?
4: No.
5: Aren't you cooking for him?
4: Me? No. She does great. I eat all I can stomach.
3: David?
4: No, that's not what... I was supposed to come out in a good way, and it didn't. Ava is muy incredibly blow cook.
5: What is this incredibly blow? Emma, have you still not taught this man how to speak?
3: Mama.
4: Oh, hey, look. I recognize that colorful set of bags. Why don't I get these kids to help me? Come on. We'll get these to the car. Let's go.
5: It is just as well we don't stand around here. There is so much to be done.
3: No, Mama. I want you to come home with us and enjoy. No schedules to keep.
5: Don't be silly, Eva. We must prepare for the wedding.
3: Wedding? What wedding?
5: Rosalita's.
3: Rosalita's getting married next year. I think we can hold off on worrying about my sister's wedding for one weekend.
5: Next year? Hasn't she spoken to you? Ay, that girl. She and her fiancé decided to get married this week.
3: Oh?
5: And she wants to be married here in Odyssey.
3: Oh.
5: At your house.
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2: By the time we got back home, Mom had started breathing again.
1: But the situation was more complicated than we thought.
0: Oh, really?
1: Everything about Aunt Rosalita is complicated.
4: So, let me get this straight. Rosalita wants to get married here because she has two fiancés?
5: No. Rosalita has only one. You see, she was engaged to Orlando, but they broke up.
4: What? I thought she really loved Orlando. What happened?
5: Rosalita told him that she didn't want him to celebrate her 30th birthday. She made him promise to forget it.
4: Okay, and?
3: He believed her.
1: She dumped him for not giving her a birthday party?
5: Orlando said the same thing while weeping into his chimichanga.
4: Okay, so if Orlando is out, then who is she marrying?
5: Rodrigo.
3: Forget about the who for a minute. I'm still back at the why. Why does she have to marry him this week and in our house?
5: Well, Orlando was so overcome with jealousy that he threatened to disrupt her wedding next year. It was getting so messy, Rosalita decided to elope with Rodrigo and be done with it. Can you imagine?
3: Elope?
5: Exactly. I told her absolutely no eloping. Her marriage must be with family and in a church. So Rosalita said, since I was coming here to visit you, then she would get married here.
2: Grandma?
3: Abuelita.
2: Abuelita. Our house isn't a church.
5: I know, and it breaks my heart. But the kind of church I always dreamed of for her doesn't exist in Odyssey. You're not big on Spanish design here, I noticed.
4: True.
5: So I compromised, and she compromised, and, well, here we are.
3: Glad to know we're a compromise.
5: You don't mind doing this, do you, Eva? It is for your sister, after all.
3: No, if that's what you want, Mama.
5: It's not her fault. She is so beautiful, and it drives the men crazy.
3: Nope, can't hate her for that.
2: So Dad took the week off. And he and Mom recruited all their friends in the neighborhood to help get stuff set up fast.
1: It was hard work.
2: And then certain people started ransacking my stuff.
1: Now hold on.
2: You can't deny it, Olivia.
1: I wasn't ransacking.
2: Hey, what were you doing in my room?
1: Helping Abuelita.
2: In my room? What were you doing?
1: We're getting ready for the wedding, so I needed some coins from your collection.
2: What? What do my coins have to do with the wedding? Am I paying for it?
1: No, silly. The coins are part of a Latino tradition Abuelita told us about. It's where the groom gives his bride 13 gold coins. They represent Jesus and the 12 disciples.
2: But they're my 13 coins.
1: Given for a good cause. Do you want to tell Abuelita that you're not willing to give 13 coins to Aunt Rosalita's wedding?
2: Okay, fine. But couldn't we cut it down to just four? Call it Jesus and a couple close friends?
1: No, I think Mom was going to ask you about it. But, well, I figured since we were cleaning out your room anyway, I just...
2: Wait, go. While you cleaned out my... Let me see. It's empty! Where's all my stuff?
1: Well, we had to move it down to the basement while our cousins are here. They're going to stay in our rooms, so Abuelita had us clean everything up.
2: But it was just getting comfortable after the last big clean.
1: Sorry, take it up with the management.
2: Mom!
7: Oh, come on, Matthew. It's not like you were the only one who went through Abuelita's cleanup. She even washed my good soccer shoes. I don't think she understands the importance of well-placed mud.
0: Well, that is a rare gift.
7: Those shoes will never fit me right again. My season is shot.
1: The bedroom smells better, though.
7: Hey.
2: Anyway, about halfway through the week, the relatives started arriving.
1: I didn't know we had so many uncles, aunts, and cousins on Mom's side of the family.
7: And taking care of them was no picnic either.
4: Hi, welcome to our home.
5: Hi, come on. Bienvenidos.
3: Please, please, come on. Come in.
4: Make yourself comfortable.
3: Siéntense, están en su casa.
4: I didn't know there were so many coming.
3: Neither did I.
7: Mom, we're running out of soda.
3: There's more in the pantry. Just keep popping tops and serving, Camilla.
7: I am, but I'm really getting a cramp in my pouring arm.
4: Camilla?
7: Okay, 3 dozen more sodas. Coming right up.
3: Mama, you didn't say there would be so many.
5: Mom, don't worry. We'll make room.
4: Make room? They're staying here?
3: They are our guests.
4: Maybe I could arrange some hotel rooms, although that would cost a fortune.
5: No, we cannot do that. They will not mind closeness. I have thought it all through. Besides, lots of the aunts and uncles are sponsors.
4: Sponsors would be.
8: Hello.
4: Hi. Welcome to our home.
3: Bienvenidos, primas.
5: Maria, bienvenida.
4: Please, make yourself comfortable.
3: Bienvenidos, en su casa.
4: Sponsors?
5: Yes, sponsors. They pledge to share the expense of the wedding so you don't have to bear the burden.
4: Well, that's nice.
5: I've spoken with them all. It will work out fine, but we can't add to their debt with hotel rooms.
4: Oh, okay. I understand.
3: Who covers the cost of the mental ward?
4: Hello. Welcome to our home.
3: Bienvenidos.
9: Hola, ¿cómo estás? Oye, por cierto, necesitamos...

0: What in the world is that?
1: Okay, Mom, you have got to do something about this.
2: What's going on?
1: They are on the front lawn. Come on, look.
0: Who's on the front lawn?
1: Mom, Dad, is this cool or what?
3: I'm so sorry. I should have known this was going to happen.
2: Mama?
0: Okay. Why is there a mariachi band on our front lawn?
3: It's Orlando, Rosalita's ex-fiancé. He found out that the wedding is soon. I have gone out and spoken to him, but he refuses to leave.
0: Did you tell him she's not even here yet?
3: No. If he finds out she's not here, then he'll go looking for her. And who knows what will happen. Eva, you must talk with him from the window.
2: What?
3: You look so much like Rosalita. If you stand at the window and speak from there, he will think it's her.
2: I'm not doing that.
1: This is so embarrassing. The neighbors are coming out with their video cameras. Ooh, that's a great idea. I'll go get ours.
3: Eva, you must convince him you're Rosalita and tell him to go away. It's for the family.
2: Absolutely not. I'm not going to impersonate my sister.
1: Please, Mom. Our whole family's going to be a big video joke on the internet, and my life will be over.
2: Oh, I'll talk to him, but as myself. Hold it. Wait. Wait, stop.
4: My precious, beautiful Rosalita, please. You must see me.
2: No, I'm not your Rosalita.
4: Yes, it must be once again. I am here to throw myself at your mercy. I love you. I love you.
2: No, you don't understand.
4: Give me forgiveness. Make me your husband. And I will clean for you. I will cook for you. Slave for you.
2: Oh, he cooks and cleans?
0: Eva?
2: This just isn't working. He thinks I'm her.
3: Then tell him you love another.
0: You know, I could always turn on the sprinklers.
2: No, I'll try to make him understand, but Rosalita's gonna owe me big. Oh, it's going to be a long night.
5: Want to contact us about the episodes you're hearing? 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We always love hearing from you.
6: Did it work? Did your mom get Orlando and his band to leave?
1: Yeah, amazingly, she did. But that only added to the tension in the house. Sleeping on the floor, taking turns in the bathroom.
7: All of my stuff getting used. Everybody going nutty over the wedding plans.
1: And Aunt Rosalita hadn't even shown up yet. Finally, we had a family meeting in the only place we could get some privacy.
0: Eva, could you come with me for a moment? In here?
2: The bathroom?
0: Mm-hmm, that's right.
1: Hi, Mom.
8: Hi, Mom.
2: Oh, you're all in here.
8: Yes.
0: We need to talk.
2: Do we?
8: Yes.
0: We have come up with something to relieve the pressure before this house splits at the seams. When I went out for milk last night, I almost didn't come back. Had I taken my toothbrush...
2: Is this how everybody feels?
8: Yes.
2: I was hoping this would be good for you, that you could be a part of my family's traditions.
7: Yeah, we get that, Mom.
1: We don't mind giving up our rooms and using sleeping bags in the basement, but, well, I haven't slept for a week.
9: And I haven't used the bathroom in a week.
7: And I haven't... You haven't used the bathroom in a week, Camilla?
1: Ew. Then you don't want to know.
2: Look, I understand. You have no idea how well I understand. But this is my family, too. I love them, and I have certain responsibilities.
0: We know, and we've been more than happy to help out, right, guys?
8: Yeah.
0: Honey, I understand that you and your mom don't want me to send your relatives to a hotel, but maybe, just tonight, I could send us to one?
7: Yeah.
1: Oh, yes.
7: Who's
1: that?
2: I don't know. Open the door.
0: Okay.
2: Mama.
3: Why are you all standing in the bathroom?
0: We were just talking.
1: Yeah.
3: In the bathroom?
2: It was private.
3: I see. Well, are you done?
2: Yes, I think we're finished.
8: Yeah.
3: Good.
8: Yes.
3: Because according to the schedule, this is my time in here.
2: Okay.
0: Excuse me.
2: Everybody out.
7: That was my foot.
3: the seat up.
9: That was really good, Mr. Whitaker.
10: Yeah.
6: Well, I'm glad you enjoyed it. But before you go, how does the story end?
10: End?
6: Yes. How did everything work out? Did you go to the hotel?
7: Uh-huh. It was great.
9: Yeah, and the pool was the best part.
6: Well, how about the wedding? Was it nice?
10: We don't know. The wedding's today.
6: Today? Well.
7: I'll just be so glad when this whole thing is over.
6: I understand. But keep in mind, God put us together in our families. And for all our differences and quirks, there's something very special in that creation. So do your best to enjoy it while you can.
10: Yeah.
0: Hi, Whit. Hey, kids, come on. We're going to be late. Let's go, let's go.
10: Well, that's it. We have to go. See you, Mr. Whitaker.
6: Have a good time.
7: Okay, Mr. Whitaker. Thanks.
10: Yeah, bye.
7: Bye.
10: Bye.
0: Bye, Whit.
2: Where is that girl?
0: Who?
2: My sister. I still haven't seen her. Have you?
0: Nope. She flew in last night, right?
2: I don't know. I thought Mama was talking to her.
10: Dad, are we all sitting in the front row here?
0: Yes. I think your grandmother had us all on this end here. Have a seat.
2: Oh, good. There's Mama. Mama, come here, please.
11: Doesn't everything look lovely? And your pastor is so nice.
2: Thanks. But we're a little worried. 5 minutes to the service, and Rosalita isn't here.
11: Just a moment. Hello? Rosalita, ¿dónde está? ¿Qué? No lo puedo creer. Ay, después hablamos. Adiós.
2: Well, Mama, what's wrong?
11: She won't be here. Rosalita eloped last night.
2: What?
11: No church wedding. No family. Ay, mija, qué tonta.
2: She and Rodrigo eloped after all this.
11: No. She and Orlando. He was flying home and ran into her at the airport. He convinced her of his love.
0: You're kidding. You're not kidding.
11: Poor Rosalita.
2: What? Did you say poor Rosalita?
11: Yes. She eloped and missed her traditional wedding. Poor girl.
2: Poor girl. I can't believe you, Mama. I really can't believe you.
11: Is something wrong? You are upset with me?
2: Yes, I'm upset. Poor Rodrigo, I understand. Poor you. Poor me. Poor Orlando. But poor Rosalita? This family, this whole neighborhood has turned itself inside out to accommodate my frivolous sister. And I've held my tongue. I've tried to do what I thought you wanted.
0: Maybe you should take this inside?
2: No, no, not inside. I want my children to hear. Mama, my family bent over backwards for you. And I went along with it because I thought they would learn about family, our traditions. And they have. They've seen how invasive and uncaring and unreliable their family is. And all because of an aunt who thinks of nobody but herself. And you, all you can say is, poor Rosalita, poor girl. Mama, me vuelves loca.
7: What did she say?
0: I think she said your grandmother drives her crazy.
2: Yes, that's what I said. Mama, you drive me crazy.
11: You're right, Eva. I owe you all an apology.
2: What?
11: Niñas? I'm sorry.
10: Oh, that's okay, Abuelita.
7: Yeah.
11: No, your mama is right. You are a good family, and I put you through a lot for Rosalita's sake.
2: You don't have to go into...
11: Eva, you were always my good girl. I never had to worry about you. But Rosalita, she was always a handful. Her, I laid awake at night thinking about you. I never did that. You were sensible and strong and, well, I see now that I have taken you for granted. I'm sorry, Mia. Will you forgive me?
2: Oh, of course I will, Mama. I do. I mean, there's nothing to forgive. I didn't mean to be disrespectful. I love you too much to do that. Mama.
3: What will we do about all the guests?
1: Hey, how about a party to celebrate our family reunion?
0: Suits me.
2: We have all the food and drinks. We can't let it go to waste.
0: Right.
2: Ladies and gentlemen, Fiesta!

0: So, it sounds like it turned out pretty well after all.
1: Yeah, once the pressure was off, it was kind of a blast.
2: Our cousins were actually lots of fun.
3: I miss everybody already.
0: Yeah. And did your grandmother leave too?
3: No, she's going to stay a couple more weeks.
0: Oh, but what happened to Rodrigo? He must have been heartbroken.
2: Well, he looked sad, but actually, Abuelita said that our cousin Maria would be more than happy to comfort him when he got home.
0: One of the advantages of a large family, I guess.
1: Anyway, we've got to get back. There's still a lot of cleanup to do, which will probably be my job, of course.
2: Yeah, right.
0: Well, thanks for stopping by to fill me in. And if you get the chance, I'd love to meet Abuelita before she leaves.
2: Okay, we'll tell her. Bye.
3: Vaya con Dios.
0: Vaya con Dios to you.
4: 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And I'm Chris, hoping you'll join us again next time for more, ready for this? 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
5: Thanks for doing this.
6: Do you really mean that?
5: Why wouldn't I?
6: Because I kind of forced my way in.
5: Well, I wouldn't say forced. You saw a need.
6: I saw what you were and were not eating.
5: I tried to keep it a secret.
6: These kids need vegetables.
5: True.
6: And you need vegetables.
5: Well, I appreciate you coming, even if it does alter my diet.
6: In a good way.
5: In a good way.
7: Hey, Bonnie. Are you here for dinner?
6: I am.
5: She's showing me some new methods of cooking vegetables.
7: What's a vegetable?
5: That's what I said. Apparently, many of them are green. Who eats green food?
6: Very funny. You boys don't like vegetables much because you aren't creative enough with them.
7: What are you doing with that?
6: That is a zucchini. I'm slicing it, going to put some oil and Parmesan cheese on it, roast it.
7: That sounds wonderful.
6: Just promise me you'll try it.
7: But I'm not supposed to break promises.
5: He'll try it, won't you, Peter?
7: Yes, sir.
6: It's all I ask.
7: Well, I'm going to get a little homework done while you two work on getting us healthy.
5: Good idea.
6: Think he'll make it back for dinner?
5: He has no choice. Family dinner is non-negotiable.
6: Oh, no. How did my hair get in this? That is so embarrassing. Wait, that's not my hair.
5: It's mine. Again.
6: I got it out. Again?
5: I'll be honest. I've been losing a lot of hair today.
6: Well, at your age.
5: That's probably it. Yeah.
6: You don't sound convinced, Chuck.
5: It's nothing to worry about.
6: Doesn't sound like nothing.
5: You know how at times you don't quite feel like yourself?
6: Ah, I do.
5: That's all it is. One of those times.
2: My hair!
6: Was that?
2: My hair is falling out. I need to see a doctor right away. Do you think I have cancer?
6: Are you undergoing chemo?
2: Not yet, but maybe I should.
5: Slow down, Claire. What's happening?
2: Is falling out in clumps. Look at this.
5: I wouldn't quite call that clumps. More like a cluster.
2: Oh, at this rate, I'll be bald by Tuesday.
6: I wonder if you two ate the same thing that is causing this.
2: Oh, Uncle Chuck has been losing hair for as long as I can remember. That doesn't count.
5: Should I say thank you?
2: I don't mean it as an insult. It's just an old man thing.
5: Is that any better?
6: Might want to stop digging that hole, Claire.
2: My hair is falling out. I might as well get in that hole and hide forever.
6: Okay, that might be a bit dramatic.
5: I might get in the hole myself.
6: I don't need two drama queens.
5: I'm just kidding. Claire, tell everyone it's nearly time for dinner. We'll deal with the hair after.
2: If I make it that long.
7: Hey, these vegetables aren't awful after all.
6: Well, thank you, Peter. I think.
7: No, really. They're edible.
5: I think what you mean is they're delicious.
7: I'm just messing with you, Bonnie. They are good. I'll admit it.
3: There's a hair in my food.
6: Oh, I'm so sorry, Bobby. Wait, that's not mine.
5: Let me see that. It's not mine.
2: Okay. Oh, it's not mine either.
8: Oh, that's mine. I've been losing a lot of hair today.
6: You too, Abby?
8: Does that mean I'm growing?
5: Not likely. I mean, you are growing, but hair loss isn't a sign that I know of. Otherwise, I'd be massive.
6: Peter, are you losing hair?
7: Funny you say that. I had a lot come out in my comb this morning. What do you think this is about?
8: I'll tell you what it's about. It's a case for the Clue Crew.
3: It sure is.
9: Follow the clues and solve the mystery. Go, Clue Crew!
8: The Clue Crew is under attack.
3: Do you think it's goblins?
8: Ew. Ugh. I hope not. Do they cause baldness?
5: Goblins are mythical, Abby. Whatever's causing the hair loss is real, unfortunately.
7: Well, we need to get this figured out before we start looking like a Charlie Brown family.
8: Wait, could it be that new cell tower down the block?
6: A lot of people feel they do cause issues like that, but the science isn't there yet.
7: We should check to see if other people in the building are having the same problem.
8: The Clue Crew is on the job. You hear that, Bingo?
10: Why, hello there.
3: Are you having hair loss problems?
10: Back in my day, we sold chocolate bars.
3: Huh?
10: We didn't go door-to-door selling toupees or whatever it is you have in mind. Wigs, hair plugs, tonic.
3: I'm not selling...
10: Come back when you have something chocolatey to sell me.
11: Oh, hi. Aren't you Peter? Chuck Clue's son?
7: Nephew, actually. Yes, I am. Can I ask an unusual question?
11: That by itself is a bit unusual?
7: A bit more unusual?
11: You can ask. I might not answer.
7: Are you having hair loss problems?
11: Do I look like it?
7: Oh, no, ma'am. Not at all. But we are having hair loss issues in our house, and we wondered if other people in the building had the same problem.
11: Well, I've seen no sign of it here.
8: I can't hold her back much longer.
2: Maybe another time?
8: Good idea.
2: Phew. I think that alone can cause hair loss.
8: Hi. How's your hair?
12: Fine. And yours?
8: It's starting to fall out.
12: Oh, you're far too young for that. Are you lost?
8: No. Sorry. I'm Abby. I live nearby, and we were having some issues. Wondered if any of the neighbors were having issues, too.
12: Wait, is that a monkey?
8: It is! Are you having issues?
12: I have no issues with a monkey.
8: Not that issue! The other one.
12: With my hair?
8: Yes, just your hair.
12: No issues, thanks.
5: Hello, young man.
3: Is your hair falling out?
5: Not anymore.
3: But it was?
5: Yes.
3: Aha! So it is the cell tower.
5: I doubt it. I've been bald for 20 years.
3: Oh. Well, carry on.
13: Oh. Hi, Claire.
14: How do you know my name?
13: You don't know my name?
14: No. Sorry.
13: I'm Henry. I go to school with your brother. Hey, how's your dad?
14: You mean Uncle Chuck?
13: Oh, he's your uncle.
14: He's fine. But I came by because we've had some strange issues lately. And I wanted to see if it was a neighborhood thing.
13: What issues?
14: Hair loss.
13: Oh no, that's terrible. I mean, that's just awful.
14: Oh, yes.
13: Well, nothing's happening in our house.
14: Well, thank you.
7: So we each went to 10 residences, and nobody says they're having hair loss problems. Well, nothing abnormal like we're having here.
6: Maybe it was just a temporary thing.
3: Bingo! Why are you wrapped in a towel?
7: Ooh. Whoa! Because he's bald!
8: Bingo!
5: Oh my goodness!
3: Awesome!
8: Do they make bald monkeys?
5: Not completely, that I know of.
7: It must be something in the house causing this. Maybe something we all ate.
6: Does Bingo eat the same food?
5: He would like to, but much of what we eat would be bad for his digestive system.
14: So it's probably not food. Water?
7: Not likely. I've not seen Abby drink water in days.
6: You should drink more water, Abby.
8: I like milk. It's my favorite water.
14: Wait a minute. Bobby, are you losing hair?
3: Me?
14: I haven't heard you say anything about losing hair, and it looks fine.
3: No, not at all.
7: So, Bobby, what are you doing differently?
3: I have no idea.
8: Did we all go somewhere he didn't?
5: Not that I can think of.
6: He uses the same shampoo as the rest of you, right?
5: Yep. Even Bingo uses the same shampoo.
8: Uh-huh.
6: I'm at a loss.
14: Well, we've got to solve this, or I will never, ever go to school again.
3: Uh-oh.
5: We can't stop living our lives, Claire.
14: Without hair? I certainly can.
3: I think I know what it is.
7: I'm way too young to go bald.
11: Did you say something, Bobby?
3: It's the shampoo.
5: If it's not making your hair fall out, then I don't see how.
6: I do.
5: You do?
6: I do.
5: Care to enlighten us, Bonnie?
6: I think you need to hear it from Bobby.
14: Wait. You know, but Bobby needs to tell Uncle Chuck what you know?
8: This is confusing.
5: Bobby, what's going on?
3: I haven't exactly been using the shampoo.
14: What exactly have you been doing?
3: Well, I get my hair wet.
14: Okay.
3: Then I dry it off.
7: You don't wash your hair?
5: Bobby, why aren't you using the shampoo?
3: Because it smells girly.
8: I like how it smells.
3: Of course you do. That just proves my point.
14: So what did you do to the shampoo?
3: I didn't do anything. I stayed away from it.
11: Because it smells girly?
3: Yeah.
11: Well, it makes sense that it's the shampoo. Because I washed my hair with it yesterday when I came over after work. It does smell nice.
3: See? Girly.
5: I use it too. It smells fine.
7: Bobby, all shampoo kind of smells like that.
3: I want a manly smelling shampoo.
8: Gross!
14: I'm not sure what that would smell like.
3: Like baseball gloves and grease and cars and tires and stuff.
14: Bobby, we wash our hair so it doesn't smell like those things.
7: Listen, if Bobby didn't put anything in the shampoo, then we need to find out who did.
3: I didn't put anything in there.
11: We believe you.
8: Ah, Cuckoo, our mission has changed. We solved one piece of the puzzle. Now we have another to solve.
14: Uncle Chuck, where did the shampoo come from?
5: The store. I bought it a few days ago.
11: So it must have been tainted when you got it.
5: I don't know about that.
11: Why not?
5: It was in a box of 12. I opened the box myself because there were none on the shelf. It would have been hard to taint.
14: You don't think someone got in here, do you?
5: I don't know. I really don't think so. This is baffling.
7: Did it ever leave your sight, Uncle Chuck?
5: No, I don't think so. It's not like I had my eye on the shampoo at all times, but I came straight home from the store, had a short conversation in the lobby, and came here.
11: Who did you talk to in the lobby?
5: Oh, a nice young man named Henry.
7: From my school?
5: I believe so. Do you know him?
7: Not very well. Did you put your groceries down for any reason?
5: No, but he did. Accidentally bumped into me. His bag tore, my bag dropped, and he made a mess of both of our groceries.
14: Any chance he got to the shampoo?
5: I don't think so. And besides, he had the same kind.
7: Bingo. The other kind of bingo. As in, that's it.
3: He swapped our shampoo.
5: I can't see why he would do that.
7: Even though I don't know him well, he doesn't seem like the kind.
14: Well, it's the only thing we have at the moment.
11: Do you know what residence he lives in?
5: I do. Next floor up.
7: Let's go talk to him.
5: Hang on. I think I need to do this one alone.
11: Why?
5: Because we had a brief conversation about a private matter, and I think that matter has something to do with this.
11: Chuck.
5: Bonnie, please, I really think...
11: I know what you said. Is the private matter his or yours?
5: Mine.
11: I'm coming with you.
5: How did you know it might be mine? Did I make it that obvious? Do you think the kids picked up on it?
11: I know you well, Chuck. I sensed there was something more. I don't think the kids suspect anything.
5: Okay, you can come along.
11: I wasn't asking.
13: Oh, hi, Mr. Chuck.
5: Hello, Henry. This is Bonnie.
13: Hi, Bonnie.
11: Henry, nice to meet you.
5: This may sound crazy, but we need to talk to you about our shampoo.
13: Oh, my goodness.
5: So it was you.
13: Not intentionally. Not yet. I mean, what I did was so dumb. Like, so dumb. I'm so sorry.
11: What on earth did you do?
13: It all started with a conversation with my mom.
5: You mean before our conversation in the lobby?
13: Yeah. I don't know if I can say it in front of you, ma'am.
5: It's okay. You can tell her. She needs to know.
13: My mother is a doctor in the cancer ward at the hospital.
5: I went there last week with some issues.
13: And I heard about it. Just a little. Enough that I thought there was a diagnosis.
11: Is there?
5: Not yet. Not that I know of.
13: I thought there had been. My mistake. But it was someone else's diagnosis who also lives in our building. A man named Charles.
6: Another name for Chuck.
13: Yeah. Anyway, I thought that poor man is about to lose all his hair from chemo. I mean, I hear the stories my mom tells me, and then I thought, what if everyone lost their hair when he did? How sweet would that be?
6: You did not.
13: I did. When I look back at it now, it's clearly a terrible idea.
5: I'll say.
13: But at the time, it seemed almost kind. So I put some hair removal stuff in the shampoo and waited in our lobby for an opportunity.
6: That leaves a lot up to chance.
13: True, but I recall always seeing Mr. Chuck with groceries on Fridays.
5: Yep, that's groceries day.
13: So that's when I saw you. Or rather, bumped into you.
5: And we talked.
13: And I dropped my groceries.
5: And made me drop mine. You faked that pretty good.
13: Oh, it wasn't fake. I totally dropped them. I'm clumsy like that. I was already thinking my idea was a bad one, but I compared shampoos to see if they were the same when you were picking up the strawberries that went behind you. And then you turned around quickly, and I put the wrong shampoo back in your bag. I just panicked.
5: Turns out the shampoos were the same.
13: Lucky guess. I guess.
6: What did you put in there that caused the hair loss?
13: Oh, it's safe. Your hair will grow normally if you just stop using it. Mom's a doctor. Dad's a chemist.
5: Henry, you realize you can't take matters into your own hands like this.
13: I do. Yes. I know.
6: I realize you are trying to do something kind, but this is a big step too far.
13: I agree. I decided too late not to do it. I really did. But when the switch happened, I couldn't stop it. I couldn't very well call and say our shampoos got swapped.
5: Well, I wish you had.
13: Yeah, I really blew it.
6: Well, you are forgiven.
13: I am?
5: He is?
6: Yes. Far as I can tell, there's no additional harm. And assuming his story is true...
13: It's true.
6: Then he really didn't intend to follow through. And he is remorseful.
13: Yeah, I'm sorry.
5: Okay, I guess I'll go along with forgiveness.
13: Thank you. I do appreciate it. You don't know how much better that makes me feel.
6: Have a good day, Henry.
13: Thank you.
5: You probably have some questions.
6: Oh, you bet I do.
5: I've had some symptoms.
6: Like?
5: I get heartburn a lot. I've been feeling more tired than usual. Quite a bit more tired.
6: Have you also been losing weight?
5: Yes. What does that mean?
6: I'm only asking because I've noticed. Have you been dieting?
5: Not at all. But I haven't had much of an appetite.
6: Chuck, why didn't you say anything?
5: I didn't want to worry anybody.
6: That is no excuse.
5: Bonnie, think about these children and what they've been through, losing their parents. This could be nothing. Maybe some minor virus. I can't worry those kids. I love them dearly, and if they think they might lose another parent, what will that do?
6: Chuck, you don't understand. They may be children, but they are also your family and have a right to know. But even more than that, they are believers. In Proverbs, it says that God hears the prayer of the righteous. You need those prayers.
5: You're telling me I should tell them so they can pray for me?
6: Among other reasons. But yes, prayer works. It really does, Chuck. You don't always get the answer you seek, but prayer is a powerful thing.
5: Okay, but I don't want to worry them, Bonnie. Let's keep this information to a minimum. But first, there's something else I need to take care of.
6: Another doctor's appointment?
5: No, the store, to get untainted shampoo. Kids, I wanted to gather you together to tell you something important.
7: Was Henry the culprit?
5: He was, but I need to explain further. You see, I went to the doctor because I've had some troubling symptoms.
8: Like what?
5: I've been tired, much more so than usual. I don't have much of an appetite, I'm losing weight, and I've had heartburn a lot.
8: That doesn't sound that bad.
5: It may not be anything, Abby.
7: I don't know. These things could add up to something bad.
6: What do you think we should do about it?
8: Pray?
6: That's a good answer, Bobby.
7: Uncle Chuck, mind if we pray for you now?
5: No, I don't mind at all.
7: Bobby, if you start, I'll close. Anyone can pray in between.
6: Chuck, we're just going to put our hands on you and hold you while we pray.
5: All right.
3: God, please heal Uncle Chuck. Whatever it is, even if it is small, please get rid of it.
15: Oh, dear Heavenly Father, I pray that you would put your arms around Uncle Chuck. Comfort him and heal him. Give us all peace at this time.
8: God, I know you're there, and I know you care about Uncle Chuck even more than we do. Please make whatever this is go away forever.
6: Lord, I pray that your presence would be known through this. Take care of this dear man. Show him your love. Reveal yourself to him in a big way through all this. Oh, we pray for Charles as well, another man in our building who also needs your care.
7: Heavenly Father, you've brought Uncle Chuck into our lives for a reason, and us into his life. Maybe this is it. Perhaps this is the big moment. Help us to be a comfort to him. I pray, Father, that whatever this is, you help us all to grow from it. But I also pray it will not take Uncle Chuck away from us. In Jesus' name we pray. Amen.
9: Amen.
5: Amen. Thank you all.
8: Uncle Chuck, is that a tear in your eye?
5: Must be allergies.
6: Seems we all have that allergy today.
5: I really do appreciate your prayers on this.
6: The Bible says, where two or three are gathered together in my name, I am there in the midst of them. God is here now.
5: I can't deny it feels like it at the moment.
3: What do we do now?
6: Keep praying and wait on the Lord.
5: Well, Bobby, you have an extra thing to do right now.
3: What's that?
5: Wash your hair.
8: That is a good idea.
3: Right now? With that stuff?
5: No, I got new shampoo, and now is a good time.
3: Okay.
7: Oh, thank you.
1: That day, the Clue Crew solved a puzzling mystery. But more than that, they showed their Uncle Chuck the kind of love that comes only from knowing Christ. As we learn in 1 Corinthians chapter 13, verses 4 through 7, love is patient and kind. Love does not envy or boast. It is not arrogant or rude. It does not insist on its own way. It is not irritable or resentful. It does not rejoice at wrongdoing, but rejoices with the truth. Love bears all things, believes all things, hopes all things, endures all things. Isn't that wonderful? Be sure to join us next time for another exciting mystery adventure of the Clue Crew, brought to you by Unshackled of Pacific Garden Mission. Heard in this Clue Crew episode, the mystery of the missing hair were Elena Poggles, Alex Poggles, Amy Lilly, Carly Strait, Dan Rodden, Julie Partika, and Jake Tutton. Original music, Gary Fry. Recording and sound engineer, David Pierczynski. Writer, Charlie Richards. And director, Timothy Gregory.
7: What are you two working on?
3: We're writing down all the mysteries we've solved.
8: All the Clue Crew stories.
7: The details?
8: Well, no, just a sum. What's that word you use, Bobby?
3: Summary.
8: A summary.
7: That's great, but...
3: This way, if anyone wants to listen to any of the stories, they'll have this.
7: But if they go to...
8: We might be missing a few stories. It's hard to remember them all.
7: ClueCrew.org?
3: See? Like that one. I don't remember that story at all.
7: ClueCrew.org is where people can go to get a list of all the stories we've done.
8: Great! That's where we'll put this then.
3: Nice that someone already got a website going.
8: Sure is. Did you do that, Peter?
7: No, I'm saying there's already a list of all the Clue Crew episodes and what they're about. It's already there. Even Bible verses for each episode.
8: Oh. Well, we don't need to do this then.
7: Exactly. The work is already done.
3: Good. My hand was cramping from all this writing.
8: Well, then we can move on to the next thing on our list.
7: Playing outside?
8: Creating a Bible study guide.
7: A what?
8: A Bible study guide.
3: Yeah. It will help other kids solve the mystery with us and answer questions.
8: Don't forget about the faith part.
3: Of course. We want it to include a prayer to help kids grow their faith.
7: Well, the good news is your hands still won't be cramping.
3: Why not?
7: You don't need to write that. It's all up at cluecrew.org.
8: Those people thought of everything.
7: And they're still thinking. Just write this down.
3: I'm ready.
7: Go to cluecrew.org. C-L-U crew.
3: Cluecrew.org. Well, that was easy.
8: Now what do we do?
3: Let's try that playing outside thing Peter was talking about.
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1: Hi guys, it's Zach. 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Beyond Gilead.

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6: Many thanks to you, Captain Patch. Hello there, mateys. 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Our mates at Camp Cuckoo Wacka Woods be awaiting for us to join them again. So let's not be a-wasting any more time. Remember last week, Sarge told us about cleaning up, he did. Which reminds me, my room be a rotten mess. I'll be a-cleaning while you'll be a-listening.
7: Okie dokie, troops. Each one of you's been given a copy of Chief Cuckawacka's Outdoor Handbook to memorize. On page 4,362, you'll find detailed information concerning the snakes which inhabit Camp Cuckawacka Woods.
8: Some of them are sure pretty, like this rusty-colored one on the next page.
7: Oh, he's pretty, all right. Pretty deadly. That is a copperhead.
8: Hey, String, come on. I found where the ping-pong tables are.
9: You'd better try to learn this stuff, Tubby. It might come in handy.
5: What's that?
10: Sounds like thunder, Peanut.
7: That's not thunder, troops. That's the sound of Chief Cuckawacka's giant white buffalo galloping up the trail.
5: Look! There's a cloud of dust over the trail.
11: Yes, sirree. That's thundercloud, all right.

0: us, I start thinking about the Lord coming back to get us.
1: What's wrong with that?
0: I'm kind of scared.
1: You have received Christ as your Savior, haven't you?
0: Yes, I did about a year ago.
1: Then why are you scared?
0: I'm not sure I'm saved.
1: Why?
0: Well, sometimes I just don't feel like I've been good enough to be saved. And before I got saved, I did a bunch of bad things. I mean, real bad things.
1: I know what you mean. Sometimes I feel awfully unworthy of God's gift of salvation, too.
0: You, Captain?
1: Yes. So I have to remind myself that it's not my goodness that saved me. When I, by faith, received God's gift of eternal life, Jesus Christ, the Lamb of God, was the one who did the saving.
0: I think I'm beginning to understand.
1: You see, String, no matter how unworthy I feel, it always helps me when I remember these words from Revelation 5:12. Worthy is the Lamb.

0: Okie dokie, troops. 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Get out your pocket knives and start carving.
1: Oh, boy, I love to carve. Don't you, Peanut?
2: Yes, ma'am. This is fun.
3: Look at my bow and arrows, Sissy.
4: That's really spiffity-miff, Pee-wee.
3: Tubby, look at mine. I'm almost done. Tubby, you haven't even started.
5: Don't worry, String Bean. I've got plenty of time.
1: Look up there at Cuckawacka Cliff. What's that?
4: Looks like smoke signals.
5: String Bean, come on. Let's run up and see where those so-called smoke signals are coming from. I'll prove to you that all this Indian business is one big joke.
3: But we're not supposed to leave
5: Come on, you worry too much. Now be quiet. Let's sneak out of here.

0: like we're getting close.
1: Let's slow down. The cliff is right up here.
0: What's that noise I keep hearing?
1: What noise?
0: That noise.
1: Oh, that's just Lunatic. She's sleeping in my pocket. She drank some of my cherry cola and got the hiccups.
2: I still can't believe you really drink that stuff.
0: Tubby, look. What is it?
1: Maybe it's some kind of mountain.
0: That's no mountain, Tubby. That's a super-duper king-sized teepee.
1: A teepee? It's huge.
0: If you think that's huge, just look at that giant white buffalo over there.
1: Unbelievable.
0: Quick, hide behind this tree. Shh, somebody's coming out of the teepee.
1: Get down. It's him.
0: He's gigantic.
3: Thundercloud, rest. Council fire, come soon. Something wrong. Birds quiet. Someone here.
1: Oh, no.
3: Someone spy.
0: Tubby, he knows we're here.
1: Quick, let's get out of here.
0: I'm right behind you. Tubby, we've been wandering around for hours. Let's face it, we're lost.
1: I'm starved.
0: Me too.
2: Me three. Tubby, do we need blood, brother?
1: Keep your beak to yourself.
2: Oh, all right. I'm sorry already. Don't be so sensitive. Oh, these hiccups. I need to lie down for a while.
0: Hey, we just had that class on edible plants. There's got to be something around here we can eat.
1: Hey, string bean, here's a good-looking mushroom. I'll see how it tastes.
0: Tubby, don't. That's a destroying angel. It's deadly.
1: Thanks, string. Guess I should have listened. I've sure got a lot of catching up to do before the council fire of the full moon.
0: I tried to warn you, Tubby.
1: Hey, I'm gonna climb this tree and see if I can tell which way we need to go.
0: That's a good idea. Tubby, that's a dead branch you're standing on.
1: String, help! Oh, my arm.
2: Wow, that was fun! Can we do that again?
1: Oh,
0: Tubby, are you all right?
1: Oh, that hurt. I guess I'm lucky all these leaves were here to break my fall. Oh, they do make a nice soft bed.
0: I hate to disturb your beauty rest, but according to page 5681 of Chief Kukuwaka's Outdoor Handbook, you're lounging in a bed of posturpedic poison ivy.
1: Poison ivy? I give up. Poison mushrooms, poison ivy, bugs, Indians, snakes. I just want to go home.
4: Poor little Tubby. Poor big Tubby. He's in for it. You know that, don't you, mateys? Besides the horrible case of poison ivy he's going to have over every inch of his body. He's never going to pass Chief Kukuwaka's test at the council fire of the full moon. I bet you mateys have had a feeling like that before, eh? Like when you should have studied for a test in school, but you got a little sidetracked watching TV or something, so you didn't study. Then, when you almost got to the test, you felt horrible. You almost felt like crying because you knew you were going to fail, and then maybe you did fail or at least got a D. And we all know that D doesn't exactly stand for dandy. Then Mom and Dad would get mad because you got a bad grade. Mateys, does that sound like it's worth it? Wouldn't it have been easier to just put your mind to studying for the test?

0: finish the job.
1: Jonas, have you finished repairing that hole in the lifeboat? Now come on, mate. Finish the job, Jonas.
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5: Howdy and welcome to Wildwood, or more specifically, the clubhouse on Fortress Rock. And Marcia's got something on her mind.
6: And they looked all tired and hungry. I felt so sorry for them.
7: Lots of new families moving in lately. They heard about all the new jobs. They don't know that most of these jobs haven't even started yet.
8: CJ's right. I've seen some poor families too.
7: Yeah, well, someone ought to do something about it.
8: We could collect food from the diner and the general store. They both have leftover stuff that just end up being thrown away.
6: And the hotel, too. After they serve dinner, they have lots of leftovers. This is great.
8: We could store the stuff that wouldn't spoil here. The fortress that feeds.
7: Folks who need it could come here and get their food.
6: Oh, wow! This is great!
7: Yeah,
8: that would be great.
6: When should we start?
7: What?
8: Collecting food?
6: Yeah. What we were just talking about.
7: You mean actually do it?
6: Well, sure. We just made a plan.
7: I thought we were just talking.
8: You want to really do it? Collect food?
7: I don't want to.
6: What?
8: Yeah, I don't know, Marcia.
6: You don't know about what? I think we need to do this.
7: Marcia, we're just a bunch of kids. How are we going to feed everyone who needs food? If we could do it. How long do we do it?
8: This is a big thing here, Marcia.
6: I know it's a big thing. That's why we need to do it.
8: It's too big, Marcia.
7: We're just kids.
8: We're just kids.
6: Hi, Mrs. Collins.
9: Well, this is a surprise. Come in, Marcia. What can I do for you?
6: Nana Cindy told me Papa Chuck is here.
9: Indeed he is. You just follow me.
5: Well, Mrs. Collins took Marcia down several hallways and a couple of stairwells before they could hear the familiar sounds of Papa Chuck's hammer at work.
9: Here he is. Papa Chuck, I have a helper for you.
10: Marcia, what are you doing?
9: Call if you need anything.
6: Thanks, Mrs. Collins.
10: Well, what can I do for you?
6: Okay, there are hungry families in Wildwood, but CJ and Stacy say we're just a bunch of kids and we can't do anything about it.
10: Wow.
6: What?
10: Well, I just thought you, I don't know, needed your wagon fixed again or something? Feed the hungry families of Wildwood?
6: Do you think we should?
10: I think you should. What do you have in mind?
6: Me? I thought you would do something. I thought CJ and Stacy would do something.
10: But this feeling, this burden, it came to you. Maybe you should do it.
6: I don't think so. I'm just a young moose. This is something for someone, who can do it.
10: Wait a minute.
6: What?
10: Gideon.
6: Gideon?
10: You know, the story of Gideon.
6: The fleece thingy?
10: Yes, the fleece thingy. I knocked over a crate a couple of days ago and found another tube.
6: About Gideon?
10: I haven't heard it myself, but you sound like you are a Gideon. Here, take it to the library and give it a try. Let's see what Mr. Collins has to say about Gideon.
5: Well, Marcia made her way to the library of the late Mr. Collins with the tube. The kids have been finding these for some time, but only recently have they realized that these are the recordings of Mr. Collins as he traveled around the world. She opened the large lid of the wooden box and placed the tube in its place.
6: Okay. Oh, yeah. Here we go.
11: September the 3rd. The heat today is stifling. I'm in Ophrah near the territory of the Midianites from the Old Testament, Book of Judges. I'm standing next to the ruins of an ancient wine press. This is a perfect place for smashing grapes into wine, but a terrible place for the young Israelite men to try to thresh wheat. Men like Gideon.
6: Go, Gideon.
4: Gideon?
12: Over here, Father.
13: Well, how are you, son? It's going well?
12: It's going slowly. This place was built for wine, not wheat.
13: Yes, it was. But it's the best we can do. The Midianites have ruined crops from here to Gaza. If they find this place, they'll destroy what little we make here as well.
12: They've stolen our sheep and cattle. They've burned our homes so that we live in caves like animals.
13: They're a blight upon the land, Gideon, like the locusts were in old Egypt. And like those locusts, God is using the Midianites to punish us.
12: Then why don't we return to him? We have this altar of Baal and this Asherah pole in our own yard. As long as these two idols are there, God will continue to punish us.
13: My son, it's not that easy. Those idols are there for our protection. Without them, the Midianites would kill us as we sleep.
12: So we depend on the protection of idols and accept the anger of God?
13: You are young. It is complicated. The idols will remain until God delivers us.
12: I am young, and I mean no disrespect, Father. But God will not deliver us until we repent and someone gets rid of those idols.
13: Get about your work. You must be finished before morning. And, son, take care coming home.
12: Yes, Father.
11: While Gideon was beating the grain out of the wheat stalks, he saw a man sitting under an oak tree. That day, Gideon met the angel of the Lord.
14: The Lord is with you, valiant warrior.
12: You mistake me for someone else. And if the Lord is with us, why has all this happened? Where are the miracles our fathers told us about? The Lord has abandoned us and put us into the hands of Midian.
14: That is why the Lord is sending you.
12: Sir?
14: Go in the strength you have and save Israel out of Midian's hand.
12: Me? But Lord, how can I save Israel? My clan is the weakest in Manasseh, and I'm the youngest in my family.
14: I will be with you. And you will strike down all the Midianites together.
12: But, Lord, I...
14: Do not fear. Have I not sent you?
12: Yes, my Lord.
11: Gideon immediately prepared an offering of broth and goat's meat and unleavened bread and presented it to the angel at the oak tree. The angel touched the offering with the tip of his staff. Fire flared from the rock, consuming the meat and the bread, and the angel of the Lord disappeared. Gideon fell with his face to the ground.
12: Sovereign Lord, I have seen the angel of the Lord face to face.
14: Do not be afraid. You will not die.
11: So Gideon arose and built an altar to the Lord at that place and called it The Lord is Peace. But that miracle was only the beginning of Gideon's adventures.
15: Grace from Massachusetts. My favorite Paws and Tails character is Goose because she is so funny. Wait till you hear what happens on today's episode.
16: Hey there everyone, Dave Carl here. We want to put your kid on an episode of Paws and Tails saying something like this. Hi, I'm Henry from North Carolina. If I could spend the day with CJ, I'd want to build a treehouse together. Now we have some suggested scripts for you waiting just inside the clubhouse. We can't wait to hear what you all come up with. Record them, send them in, and we'll broadcast them to the world.
11: Now the Lord came to Gideon again later that night with a special assignment. Gideon listened and then gathered together 10 of his servants.
17: We are here, Mr. Gideon.
12: Thank you, Pura. Today the Lord spoke to me.
18: What did he say, Master?
12: He knows how we suffer, and he has told me that we will defeat the army of Midian.
18: We? Us, the scared farmers? We can't even defend our crops. How are we going to defeat an army?
17: What do you want us to do?
12: Eleazar, go bring me a bull from my father's herd, the one that's 7 years old. We will tear down my father's altar to Baal and cut down the Asherah pole beside it.
18: We will all be killed for this.
12: Then we will build an altar to the Lord God on top of this hill.
17: Yes, we will.
12: We will chop up the Asherah pole and use its wood to sacrifice the bull as a burnt offering to the Lord God.
17: This should have been done years ago.
18: But Master, we cannot do this. Before we finish, the men of the city will kill us.
12: That's why we must do it now, before morning. I'm afraid too. But should we fear a stone idol and a wooden pole? more than we trust the God of our fathers?
18: Master, please!
17: I am with you. It has been a long time since we, the chosen people, have followed God as we should.
12: Thank you, Pura. Come, my friends. We have much to do.
4: There he is, huh?
18: I'm coming.
19: So Gideon and his servants did as the Lord told him. They worked all night and made the sacrifice in the early hours before dawn. In the morning when the men of the town got up, there was Baal's altar, demolished, with the Asherah pole cut down and burned.
20: What is this? Who has desecrated the altar of Baal?
14: I know who it was.
20: He will be put to death. Who was it?
14: I was coming home from the field late last night. I saw Gideon, son of Joash, and his servants gather around the altar.
20: Gideon.
14: It was Gideon.
20: Where can we find him?
14: Well, you can ask his father, Joash.
20: Joash!
13: What has happened here?
14: Your son did it.
13: My son?
20: Gideon destroyed it.
14: He has broken down Baal's altar and used the Asherah pole for firewood.
20: And he has sacrificed a bull on a new altar.
13: Oh, Gideon.
20: Where is he, Joash?
14: He must answer for this. He must be put to death.
13: Are you here to defend Baal?
20: Bring out your son, Joash.
13: We are the children of Israel, the chosen ones. What Gideon did, he did to the Lord God. If Baal really is a god, he can defend himself when someone breaks down his altar.
14: Joash.
13: Gideon is right. I have learned from my son.
20: Gideon must die.
13: He will not die. Whoever defends Baal will be killed by morning.
20: So be it, Joash. Let Baal contend with Gideon.
19: Then the Spirit of the Lord came upon Gideon, and he blew a trumpet, summoning his people to him.
21: Hear me, my people! The enemies of our Lord are camped on our land! We must drive them off and destroy them!
22: We will destroy them!
23: We will be slaughtered! We have no army.
21: The Lord God will be our army. He will clothe us in His strength. We will move forward in His name and chase these heathens from our land, the land our God has given us. Then send messengers throughout the land to Manasseh and Asher, Zebulun and Naphtali. Tell them the hour of deliverance is at hand. Have them meet us in 2 days at the spring of Herod.
19: That night, like so many godly leaders before and since, Gideon sought counsel and comfort from the Lord.
12: God of my fathers, I know you want me to lead these people. I believe you will save Israel by my hand as you have promised. But I am weak, and I need your assurance, Lord. Grant my request. I will place a wool fleece on the threshing floor. And if in the morning there is dew only on the fleece, and all the ground is dry, then I will know that you will save Israel by my hand as you have said.
19: So that's what he did. And the next morning, he raced to the threshing room.
12: And the ground is dry, but the fleece, it's wet, filled with dew. A bowl, I need a bowl. A bowl full of water! Oh, Lord God, you give and give generously! Oh, but I beg you, do not be angry with me, but allow me one more test with the fleece. This night, make the fleece dry and the ground covered with dew, and forgive my lack of faith.
19: Gideon carefully replaced the fleece and then waited. The next morning, he again raced to the threshing room.
12: The ground is wet, and the fleece, as dry as a desert. Oh, God! Oh, you are God! And I know now that you will lead us to victory!
15: Hi, I'm Greenland from Massachusetts. Don't go away, there's more Pods and Tales coming right up.
24: 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That's pawsandtails.org. This is so exciting!
9: Pretty exciting, isn't it?
6: Wait! How long have you been there? How do you make it stop? Ah!
9: Just lift the needle. I've been here for a while.
6: Why? Why didn't Gideon trust God after the fleece was wet? After the angel appeared? I mean, really?
9: Well, that's a good question. It certainly is clear that he needed a lot of encouragement. He had a big job ahead of him.
6: Yeah, but it takes 3 miracles? Oh, how embarrassing.
9: You know, I've never thought about it quite like that. I think that this part of the story is not so much about Gideon as it is about God. Nothing in that story tells us that God is upset with Gideon for being afraid. God was patient, and God gave him the encouragement that he needed. And because of all that encouragement, Gideon was changing and growing. But there's even bigger miracles yet to come. Listen.
19: Early in the morning, Gideon and all his men camped at the spring of Herod. The camp of Midian was north of them in the valley near the hill of Moreh. 32,000 men came ready for battle, and the Lord again spoke to Gideon.
21: Hear the word of the Lord! If you are frightened by what is to come, then you may return to your homes and families. There's no shame in this. It is the will of the Lord.
18: Master Gideon, we need every one of these men. All who are afraid? Most of us are afraid. We may lose half our army.
19: 22,000 men left, while 10,000 remained. But the Lord spoke again to Gideon.
12: It will be done, O Lord.
19: So Gideon took the men down to the water. He gathered his servants together and told them,
21: The Lord has told me that he will choose our army.
0: What is his will, Gideon?
21: Tell the men to drink from the spring. Separate those who lap the water with their tongues like a dog from those who kneel down and scoop it up with their hands.
0: Consider it done, Master.
19: So there at the spring of Herod, thousands of men were drinking from the spring. When the men had finished drinking and were divided into 2 groups, Gideon again sought the Lord. And again the Lord told him what to do.
18: You must be mistaken.
21: There's no mistake. Our God will go before us.
18: We've gone from an army of 32,000 to 300. How can we do God's will without an army?
21: Eleazar, the Lord said to go with 300. Don't you see? We're not capable of winning this battle. That's the way God wants it. When the Lord wins this battle, the rejoicing will be remembered forever. Send all but the 300 back to their tents.
18: Right away.
19: Now the camp of Midian lay just below Gideon in the valley. During that night, Gideon awoke his servant.
21: The Lord has spoken to me again. I was still afraid to attack, but he told me to get up, take you, and go down to the Midian's camp.
0: Just the 2 of us?
21: I will give the camp unto your hands, the Lord said. He said to go and listen to what the Midians are saying. Afterward, we will be encouraged to attack. Come.
0: Yes, Master. Master, the Midianites are as thick as locusts. Their camels could know what we counted in the sand on the seashore.
21: Quiet, Burr.

0: this does not bode well.
1: Why?
0: Don't you see? A barley loaf comes from a barley farmer. Gideon, son of Joash, the Israelite.
1: Gideon. They say he talks to the gods.
0: And in your dream, he smashed our camp. Your dream can mean nothing other than the sword of Gideon.
1: God has given us into Gideon's hands.
2: Praise your holy name, O God. Come, Pura. Back to camp.
3: Yes, Master.
4: Rise up, men of Israel. The Lord has given the Midianite camp into your hands. Hur, take 100 men. Eleazar, take another 100. Give them all trumpets and empty jars with torches inside.
5: Yes, Gideon.
4: Watch me. Follow my lead. When I get to the edge of the camp, do exactly as I do. When I and my men blow our trumpets, then from all around the camp, you and yours shout, "A sword for the Lord and for Gideon." Do you understand?
5: We do.
6: It will be done, Master.
5: God be with us.
7: Gideon and the 100 men with him reached the edge of the camp at the beginning of the middle watch, just after they had changed the guard. When the rest of the army was in place, he gave the word.
4: Now, men of Israel, smash the jars, light your torches, blow your trumpets!
7: They all blew their trumpets and smashed the jars. Grasping the torches in their left hands and holding the trumpets in their right hands, they shouted at the top of their lungs,
8: "A sword for the Lord and for Gideon! A sword for the Lord and for Gideon!"
7: Gideon's army held their position around the camp, but the Midianites were in complete disorder.
9: The torches! They're all around us!
10: We're surrounded!
7: All the Midianites ran, crying out as they fled. When the 300 trumpets sounded, the Lord caused the men throughout the camp to turn on each other with their swords. They began killing each other while Gideon and his men watched. The Midianite army fled back to their country. Israelites from all over the land joined Gideon and chased them away. It was one of the greatest victories in Israel's history, all brought about through God's chosen, the youngest son in the weakest clan in Manasseh, Gideon.
11: So, what do you think?
12: Ah, Papa Chuck, you scared me. Where's Mrs. Collins?
11: Making us some lunch, I think. What'd you think?
12: It was amazing.
11: It is an amazing story.
12: Did you know that God wanted to use people who were not even capable to win the battle?
11: Well, yes, I...
12: Did you know that Gideon was really, really scared and God didn't get mad at him for it?
11: Sure, it's okay to be scared if you just go ahead...
12: Did you know that God won the battle with only 300 men?
11: I did.
12: So, if God wants you to do something and it's impossible, then... oh, wow. That's when he does the really big stuff.
11: Very well put, Marcia. Now, if
12: you... Do you think that God wants me to help gather food for those families?
11: I don't know, Marcia. That's kind of between you and God.
12: Of course he does. And I can't do it, so... This is great!
11: That's great?
12: Oh, God is gonna do something really great here. Gotta go. Oh, thanks for all the advice, Papa Chuck.

0: Let's start this meeting of the club.
1: We gotta get a name for this club.
0: Marcia?
2: Okay. I've already talked to the diner, the hotel, and Mr. Crawford. We can go over tomorrow after school and start collecting food. The stuff that won't spoil, we will bring here, divide it up, and then deliver it to the families.
1: Marcia, that's great.
0: Who'd have thought? What in the world is that?
3: Oh, hi, kids.
1: What's going on?
3: Just putting up this notice.
2: Building condemned?
0: You can't condemn our clubhouse.
3: Afraid I can. Mayor's orders. You kids will need to find somewhere else to play. This shack's being torn down.
4: 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The song, I Can, was written by Sandy Howell and Roger Freeland. 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
4: Oh no, he hit the wall.
5: I'm Miss Jean. Join me on a trip to Discovery Mountain, where the air is clear, clear enough to hear your imagination, and where every day is an exercise in faith. Join me for today's expedition. Summer camp is quickly coming to an end. There are only a couple of days left. Campers will be trying to pack an awful lot into those days. One more trip across the lake in a canoe, one last trail ride, a last attempt to hit a bullseye at the archery range. Staff are packing a lot into these last days too, making sure every camper gets one last chance at their favorite activity. Mr. Garcia is especially busy getting ready for dress rehearsal. And right now, Hattie is in the craft tent for another lemonade challenge and pottery craft. Let's join the campers for today's episode called Work in Progress.
6: Good morning, everyone. Settle in quickly because we need to get started.
7: Settle in? How can I when it's so crowded?
6: It's not that bad, Lily. We just have a little less room than usual since we're combining the older and younger campers today.
4: Why are we doing that?
6: So there's more time for the drama production dress rehearsal.
4: Oh, yeah.
8: Psst, Harold, we need to talk.
9: Not now, Janet.
8: Okay, then after class for sure.
9: Maybe.
8: But...
9: Can't talk now. We need to listen.
6: Campers, I've invited a few guests to join us for our big day tomorrow.
7: Big day?
9: More pottery class.
10: Look at how pretty our mugs are.
11: Ugh, this is boring.
4: Natalia, your pottery is so sparkly.
10: Thanks, Lana.
6: Okay, everyone. Now, today is a fun day. We're going to make lemonade.
12: I already know how. You just pour some powder in water and stir.
7: That's the lazy way, Jackson. It tastes better if you make it the way Miss Michelle does.
12: What do you know? You're just a kid.
7: Ugh, for the last time.
6: Lily, Jackson, that's enough arguing.
7: Sorry, Miss Hattie.
12: Yeah, sorry.
6: Thank you. Now, everyone, in front of me, I have a pitcher of water, a cup of sugar, and ice cubes.
10: What's the other thing that looks like an upside-down orange?
6: Oh, well, this is a citrus juicer, or reamer. It's for the lemons.
4: My grandma has that.
6: Now, watch. First, put one cup of water and one cup of sugar into this saucepan. The next step is to heat it until the sugar dissolves.
4: That makes a simple syrup, right?
6: Yes, exactly. And once it cools, the next step is to mix it with one cup of lemon juice and three cups of water. And then we have lemonade.
7: Can I try the lemon juicer?
6: Yes, Piper, here you go. And who else would like to make fresh lemon juice?
7: Oh, I would.
4: Me too. I can show you how to use the citrus juicer.
6: Thank you, Henry.
10: I'll measure the water.
4: I'll do the ice.
6: All right, let's make lemonade.
11: Jackson. Did you sign up for cooking class at camp?
12: Definitely not. Still have the snake?
11: Yep.
12: Time to...
6: Hugo, Jackson, why don't you two stir the lemonade?
11: Yes, Miss Hattie.
5: The campers followed the steps for homemade lemonade. They finished just in time for drama.
6: All right, campers, now hurry along to the drama tent. Mr. Garcia's waiting for you.
4: Bye, Miss Hattie.
6: God, please show me how to get through to these campers, all the campers, with this lemonade challenge. Thank you.
7: Hey, Lana, do you see Harold anywhere?
4: There's Logan and, I thought Harold was right there too.
7: He knows we need to edit Mr. Simon's interview.
4: Come on, let's get ready for dress rehearsal.
12: Hugo, you have to let the snake go. The sooner the better.
11: No way, Jackson. I still might use her to pull off an epic prank.
12: If the snake isn't moving around or eating much, she might be sick.
11: You worry too much, Jackson. The snake's fine. Now let's get inside the tent. I have an idea for today's rehearsal.
12: What kind of idea?
11: You ever heard of camel races?
1: Mr. Garcia, are you all set for dress rehearsal today? All the proper steps been followed?
2: Joyce, are you checking up on me?
1: It's my job, Mr. Garcia. I'm making sure everything's running smoothly and fixing small problems before they get to be big problems.
2: No problems here, Joyce. Stick around and see for yourself.
1: I think I will.
2: Time to get started, campers. Find a seat. Now listen as I tell you the story of Eleazar, Rebecca, and Isaac.
4: So that's what we should have done first.
2: Precisely, Lana. The first thing we should have done is turn to the Bible and read what God has to say to us.
13: That story's in Genesis, isn't it?
2: Yes, Cyrus. I'm reading the 24th chapter. Abraham was now very old. He said to the senior servant in his household, the one in charge of all that he had,
14: Eleazar, for more than 50 years, you have faithfully served me.
15: Yes, Abraham.
14: The task I have for you now, I would trust to no other.
15: Oh?
14: I'm getting old and wish to see my son Isaac settled before I die. I would like you to find a suitable wife for him.
15: I will begin making inquiries immediately.
14: Remember, my son must not marry any of the daughters of the Canaanites who live around us.
15: Yes, most important.
14: Go to my country and promise you will find a wife for my son from among my own relatives.
15: All that you say, I will do. Abraham, what if I can't find a woman who is willing to come back with me, a stranger?
14: The Lord will send his angel before you to help you. Go now, take as many men as you see fit, and camels loaded with the choicest gifts. May God go with you.
16: Eleazar, sir?
15: What is it, Hilamaz?
16: The men are requesting a pause to rest. We are in the fourth week of our journey. Both men and camels grow weary.
15: Do you see the city in the distance? Tell the men we will stop there, for it is the home of Abraham's family.
16: That is welcome news indeed. But may I inquire further?
15: Of course.
16: Once we arrive, how will you choose the woman who is to become the matriarch of the family?
15: I wish I knew, Hilamaz.
16: Well, perhaps the choice will be easy. We bring camels loaded with fine clothing and gold. The young women of this city will clamor to be chosen when they see these gifts.
15: Such a woman would not be worthy of my master's son.
16: It is a wonder you even care whether our master has a good wife.
15: Is it?
16: Until Isaac was born, it was you, Master Abraham, chose to inherit his wealth. You could have lived like a king were it not for Isaac. I would wish a skinny, homely bride for my rival.
15: Isaac is not my rival. He is the son God promised, and I will choose wisely for the rightful heir of Abraham.
16: And how will you make such a choice?
15: As I have always done, with God's help. Now, see, we are approaching the well outside the city.
16: It is the time that women come out to draw water, after the heat of the day has passed.
15: Have the camel drivers make their beasts kneel to wait while I speak to the God of Abraham.
16: Yes, Eleazar.
15: God of my master Abraham, make me successful today. When I ask one of the women coming to draw water if I may drink from her water jug, may it be that she offers to water my camels as well. By this, I will know that she is the one you have chosen for my master's son, Isaac.
17: Mr. Garcia, wait.
2: Yes, Janet?
17: How did Eleazar come up with the test, like, she'll be Isaac's wife if she waters my camels?
3: It sounds like the way you'd look for someone to work on your farm.
4: Not the way to choose a wife.
3: I'd be insulted if a guy said, hey, how many bales of hay can you load on my truck? That's what Eleazar was doing, wasn't it?
10: Yeah, it's not very romantic.
7: Ugh, there's that word again.
18: Lily, you are consistent, if nothing else.
17: So, why did Eleazar do that? Treat it all like Isaac was looking for a servant.
2: Tell you what, Janet. Let's read a little more, and then we can talk about it. Before he had finished praying, Rebecca came out with her jar on her shoulder.
16: Eliezer, a group of maidens approaches even now.
4: What wonderful news, Tabira, to be betrothed to Arbara the silversmith.
19: Don't worry, Manesh, your time will not be long coming. Isn't that right, Rebecca?
18: Oh, yes. We have all seen the kind way the wool merchant's son behaves toward you, Manesh.
4: He is a kind man. I could wish for no other to be betrothed to.
15: Greetings to you. When your water jugs have been filled, would you kindly let me have a drink?
18: Indeed, sir. You may drink your fill. And I shall water your camels as well, if you wish.
4: Surely that isn't necessary, Rebecca. Giving the traveler a drink is enough.
19: Oh, I must draw my water and get back. I promised to help Mother. Ubara shares the evening meal with us today.
4: I'll draw water and walk back with you, Tabira. Will you be all right, Rebecca?
18: Yes, I shall be fine on my own.
16: The maiden just answered your prayer, Eliezer. I must admit I expected your test to fail.
15: How so?
16: Sir, a camel easily drinks 25 jugs of water, and we have 10 thirsty beasts. The person who would water them without being paid does not exist. I thought.
15: And yet, this maiden has done it.
18: There. That's the last of them. Your animals should be content now.
15: You have been a blessing indeed. Please, accept these gifts.
18: Sir, these adornments are made of gold. It is too much.
15: Your kindness is worth more than these adornments. Whose daughter are you? Is there room in your father's house for us to spend the night?
18: I am the daughter of Bethuel, the son of Nahor and Milcah. And we have plenty of room for both your men and beasts.
15: Praise be to the Lord, God of my master Abraham, for he has led me to the house of my master's relatives.
18: I must tell them you are coming. Mother! Laban!
20: What is it, Rebecca?
21: What has happened, my sister?
18: There was a man at the well, with servants and camels. I gave him a drink and watered his animals. And when I was through, he gave me these gold adornments. He said his master is Abraham.
20: Abraham?
21: The brother of our grandfather? And you left him out there? Come, you who are blessed by the Lord, why are you standing out here? My servants will care for your animals, and even now a meal is being prepared.
15: I will not eat until I have told you what I have to say.
21: Then you must come inside and say it.
15: I am Eleazar, the servant of Abraham.
20: As Rebecca has shared.
21: And shown us the ornaments you gave her.
15: There are gifts of fine clothing and silver and gold for all of you. The Lord has blessed my master abundantly, and he has become very wealthy. He made me swear an oath to find his only son a wife from his own clan.
20: A wife?
15: When I arrived at the well today, I asked the Lord to show me the young woman he has chosen, to let it be the one who offered to water my camels.
21: Ah, this is from the Lord. We can say nothing against it.
20: A wife? Let her stay 10 days with us to celebrate.
15: Please do not detain me, but let me be on my way to my master.
21: Let my sister decide. Rebecca, will you go with this man to a far country to be the wife of our kinsman Abraham's son?
18: Yes, I will go.
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17: Yeah, that was pretty cool. Mr. Garcia, did Rebecca go with Eliezer just because she knew she'd be marrying someone rich?
8: Isn't that what they call a gold digger?
9: What about Laban? He decided his sister could go off and marry a stranger the moment he took a look at those gold ornaments.
2: Are you sure that was the motivation? Remember what he said after Eliezer told him about his prayer for a sign.
4: He said, "This is from the Lord," and he said they couldn't argue with that.
2: Exactly. Now, we know from later stories that Laban was greedy. But in this instance, he simply recognized God's hand in choosing his sister Rebecca.
17: But do we know if it turned out to be a good choice?
2: Are you asking if Isaac and Rebecca lived happily ever after?
17: I mean, yeah, I guess I am.
2: Well, at the end of Genesis 24, it says, "So she became his wife, and he loved her, and Isaac was comforted after his mother's death."
0: Wait a minute. It says he married her and then fell in love with her? That's backwards.
2: Is it? First of all, Eliezer was very careful who he chose for Isaac. It was clear God had chosen her too.
0: True.
2: Rebecca was naturally friendly, helpful, hospitable, and not afraid of hard work. She must have been very easy to love.
0: I hadn't thought about it that way.
19: Most people today aren't that careful about who they fall in love with. So maybe we're the ones who have it backwards.
3: Addison, are you saying Hattie and James aren't weird after all?
19: Well, their courtship is definitely different, Brianna. But maybe it's only different because a lot of other people are doing it wrong.
2: Okay, guys, we could talk about this story all day, but we don't have time. The dress rehearsal must go on.
10: Yay, we get to put our costumes on.
2: Well, Camp Director Joyce, what do you think so far?
23: I thought I already knew this Bible story, but hearing it like that?
2: Yes?
23: I'm impressed with Eliezer. He took his job seriously, even though he had every reason to be jealous of Isaac.
2: True.
23: It makes me feel a little guilty.
2: Oh?
23: I've been jealous of my brother ever since camp started.
2: Jealous? But why?
23: Because I'm afraid Mr. Simon's going to give my job to James. I've been losing sleep, getting cranky, and pretending I'm not interested in his relationship with Hattie.
2: I didn't really notice any of that.
23: No? Well, you probably didn't miss me trying to be a super camp director and doing it for all the wrong reasons.
2: Well, I guess the big question now is, what are you going to do about it?
23: I don't know yet, but I'll definitely be praying about it, like Eliezer did.
2: Did you know that Eliezer's prayer is the first prayer recorded in the Bible?
23: Really? That makes it even more special.
2: I think so, too. Prayer's always a good decision, Joyce.
17: Hugo, be careful with that camel costume.
23: Oh, your actors need you.
2: Sure, sounds like it. Okay, actors, everyone in place.
24: Yes, indeedy, Mr. Garcia.
11: Okay, Jackson, let the race begin.
24: Whee!
2: Hugo, slow down.
24: Where's the brake?
4: Oh, no. He hit the wall.
17: Hugo's in the camel? What were you thinking?
2: Hugo, are you all right?
17: Is the camel all right?
24: Here, Hugo, let's get you out of there. Did you hurt anything?
11: I don't think so.
10: Hope nothing in your pocket was damaged.
11: My pocket? Oh, no. Everything in my pocket's fine.
17: Is the camel's eye supposed to point that direction?
10: The
1: This is terrible. I'm going to lose my job for sure.
24: Lose your job?
1: That camel's going to cost hundreds of dollars to repair. When Mr. Simon finds out I've gone over budget, he is going to fire me.
6: This is all my fault.
17: No, it's not. It's Hugo's.
11: I was just trying to have some fun.
5: 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We'll find out right after this.
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5: After the disaster in the drama tent, the campers managed to finish the dress rehearsal, just without a camel. Hugo had time to think while he sat on the sidelines, and now that his group is at the ropes course, he's still being quiet. Or quiet for Hugo, anyway.
25: Looking good, Henry. Now hold on tight and swing around to the left.
26: Can I go now, James?
25: Wait till Henry gets to the next platform, okay?
26: Okay.
25: Hugo, don't just sit there. Grab a harness and let's get ready to go.
26: Nah, I don't feel like it.
25: Come on, you love the ropes course. And this is your last chance. Tomorrow you'll be super busy.
26: That's okay. I'm not in the mood.
25: Hey, what's really going on? Does it have anything to do with what happened in drama class?
26: You heard about that?
25: That's all the campers were talking about when they got here.
26: I was just trying to have some fun. Make people laugh. I didn't know the camel had no brakes, or that it was so expensive.
25: You guys are telling the story of Abraham's servant Eliezer, right?
26: Yeah.
25: Well, Hattie and I read Genesis chapter 24 this year during our Bible studies. Eliezer was known for being faithful. He took his job very seriously, didn't he?
26: Yeah.
25: So, tell me, what was your job today?
26: What do you mean?
25: Well, in the drama, was your job to make people laugh?
26: I guess not.
25: Do you recall what 2 Timothy 2 verse 15 says?
26: Which verse is that?
25: Well, it says, "Do your best to present yourself to God as one approved by Him, a worker who has no need to be ashamed, rightfully explaining the word of truth."
26: Ashamed? Ugh.
25: I'm guessing you feel kind of ashamed right now, don't you?
26: Yeah, but what can I do about it? There's no way I can afford to pay for that camel.
25: Well, you're a smart kid, and you're obviously sorry for what happened. I'm certain God can show you other ways to make up for the damage you've caused.
26: I hadn't thought about asking God for help. I'm not really used to doing that.
25: Well, there's no time like the present. Oh no! Time! I lost track of time! I was supposed to meet Hattie. She had something important to talk to me about. Hey, Jake!
24: Yes?
25: Can you take over for a while? I've gotta go. I'm late.
24: Yes, indeedy. Okay, campers, who's next?
25: Me.
24: Okay, Logan. Ropes away.
1: Oh, Michelle, this oatmeal chocolate chip cookie, it's the best thing that's happened to me all day.
19: Then your day must have been worse than I thought, because I brought you the reject cookies.
1: Rejects? They taste great.
19: But they're not pretty. They're supposed to be a nice golden color, not I forgot to set the timer brown.
1: Well, it feels good to laugh. It'll keep me from crying.
19: That bad?
1: Yeah, tomorrow's supposed to be the lemonade challenge, but
19: I might as well not bother.
12: Why? I have the cookies, not rejects, and all the lemonade supplies you requested ready for you.
19: Yeah, but it's so discouraging. The campers just don't seem to get this whole activity. Most of them look bored during our sessions.
12: Were you still hoping for James's help on this?
19: I was, but I don't know. Maybe I was wrong.
25: Wrong about what?
12: Oh, hi, James. Well, Hattie, I really should be getting back to the cafe. See you tomorrow. Bye.
25: What was that all about?
19: To be honest, it was about you.
25: Me?
19: Michelle knows how discouraged I've been about the whole lemonade challenge project and how you've been too busy to help.
25: I have been busy.
19: I know, but it's gotten me thinking.
25: About what?
19: About whether our priorities are really the same.
25: You're doubting my priorities? Why?
19: Why? Well, we both said God was our top priority in life, right?
25: Yeah, he should be first. If God isn't first, then none of the other parts of our relationship will hold up.
19: And we each want to be with a person who will help us stay close to God and not distract us from him.
25: And that's what I want, Hattie. I want us both to be helping the other stay on the path to God's kingdom.
19: And we also talked about being the kind of person who supported the other's work and goals.
25: But I do support your work and goals.
19: You say you support them, but your actions kind of say something different.
25: But
19: I love how dedicated you've been to being sports director this year, and I was happy to help you do all the research on the ropes course and make phone calls for you. But when I really needed your support for my project, you're always too busy with your own.
25: I guess I just felt like I needed to make up for all my failures the first year I worked here.
19: But it's made me feel like I'll always come second to whatever it is you're doing. Like, maybe I can't trust you to be there when I need you.
25: But, Hattie...
19: Look, I need to get things ready for tomorrow. And I think we both need to take another look at the idea of us.
25: Another look?
19: See you later, James.
25: See you later. Oh, no. I need to do something.
15: Oh, no. Director Doug, James sure sounds sad, doesn't he?
9: He does. Hattie really seems to feel like she's without support.
15: I pray that James has a chance to figure things out.
9: And Hugo seems to be figuring things out. That's hopeful.
15: It is. The Bible verse James shared really exercised his faith.
9: Right. 2 Timothy 2:15. Do your best to present yourself to God as one approved, a worker who does not need to be ashamed and who correctly handles the word of truth.
15: A beautiful verse. Now, what about the camel costume? Is it repairable?
9: Well, we'll find out about that next time.
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Who made the earth, the sun and the moon and the stars and all this great universe we live in? Well, lots of people have gotten different ideas, and maybe you've heard some of those ideas. Maybe you've even been taught some of the ideas. Well, one idea is that long, long, long, long time ago, that maybe some of the planets, the suns, the stars just collided. There was a great big bang. And from that great big bang way out in space, part of it cooled off, and that became the Earth. Well, people have guessed and guessed and guessed all kinds of ways that maybe the Earth got started. But really, there's only one book that tells us how it really did happen. There's only one book, and in this book are the oldest writings in all of the history of man. And in the writings of this book, God has preserved all the things that we need to know about how this earth got started and how we began and all about God and where we're going after we die. So if this book has the oldest writings in all the history of man, we certainly ought to listen to it. And we certainly ought to examine what it has to say, for it does tell us about how this world began. God says that in the beginning, He created the heavens and the earth. And this beautiful earth that we live in today was made by God. You say, well, how did God make it? Did He just make it out of nothing? Oh, yes. God created the heavens and the earth. The word to create means to make out of nothing. Now, maybe you could make a table. Well, you get some wood and put it together and finish it up. Well, you'd make the table out of wood. But you don't make a table out of nothing. No, you have to have something to make it out of. And so we can make lots of things, but only God can create something out of nothing. And that's what He made this whole universe out of. Out of nothing. And He hung it in space. Well, when God created this great, huge universe we live in, we're also told in the Bible that not only this world and this planet and this sun and stars and moon that we see, but God created some other creatures, all the angelic hosts. And way back in those eternal years, those eternal ages, when God created, He created some angels. Oh my, beautiful angels, angels who had power and intelligence and influence and force and might. And of all the angels God created, we're told that one was very unusual and very special. He had more power than all the other angels. In fact, he was next to God Himself. He was the most powerful creature in all the universe. And his name was called Lucifer, which means

And then in those eternal ages, we're not told when, this great and beautiful, brilliant angel Lucifer, in his heart, he thought something that was not true. He thought, I can be like God. I will be like God. I will lift myself up, and I will be like God. Now, you see, that really was not true. Lucifer could not be God. He was only a created being. So he thought a lie, and he believed his own lie. He really thought he could be like God. And the sin of pride entered his heart, and Lucifer became not the beautiful and glorious creature, but since the sin of pride and untruth, error, had come into his mind and his heart, and he believed his own lie, then God must cast him down from his place of beauty and glory and power and might. And so God cast Lucifer down from becoming the beautiful angel of light. He was cast down from that place of glory and honor and beauty. But God did leave with him his power. He was still the most powerful creature in all the universe. And even today, he still is. For he is the enemy of God. And today we call him not Lucifer, but we call him Satan, the devil. Oh, you've probably heard that name. Well, this is how he became the devil, from being a beautiful angel of God to become the enemy of God. You say, well, why didn't God just take away from him all of his power? Why didn't God just kind of annihilate him, just obliterate him? Well, God could have done that if he'd wanted to. But you see, not only did Lucifer believe his own lie that he could be like God, but the other angels, a third of all the angelic host, they also believed. They believed that he could. And they believed it so strongly that they followed him, and they became fallen angels. In the New Testament, we read about demons and devils and evil spirits. Well, that's how they came into being. They were once angels of God, but who followed Lucifer and were on his side and are still today on his side. And they're very active in the world and in the universe, very, very active. You say, well, why did God leave Satan with that power? Well, we're not told for sure in the Bible why, but we can guess. And maybe the reason is God wanted to give Satan an opportunity to let him see if he really could overthrow God and kick God off the throne of the universe. Well, now God knows that he can't. But Lucifer doesn't know that. The devil doesn't know it. The fallen angels do not know it. They still believe that Satan, their leader, can. He can become the God of the universe. And all the creatures God created, even we human beings today, we do not know for sure. And so God is letting all the universe see. Now he tells us in the Word, what is very true, that Lucifer, Satan, can never do it. And we who believe the Bible, we believe it and we know it in our hearts. And so we know that if we're on God's side, we're on the winning side. But God left Lucifer with all of his power. Now, he did take away from him his beauty, his glory, his honor, but he left him his power. And that's the reason in the world today there is a great conflict. There's a great war going on, a war between good and between evil. And there's a great conflict, and even boys and girls can feel the conflict. Why, even we. All of us are tempted to do what is wrong. We are tempted and pulled toward the devil's side.

side, and we're also pulled toward the side of right, which is God's side. And we don't know which way to go sometimes. And we're pulled and turned and tossed and, we have to make a choice. In fact, you know why God put human beings here on earth? Well, it was for his own pleasure. But I think it was for us to have an opportunity to decide, would we believe God? Or would we believe what Satan has said, that he can overthrow God? And if we believe and line up on Satan's side and become the enemy of God, we have made our choice. Oh, the angels in heaven. He had never known anything but heaven. Everything was wonderful and beautiful and great and marvelous for them, and they had never known evil until they followed Lucifer. And so maybe God, with this creation of human beings that he has made, he wanted to give us a chance and an opportunity to make our decision before we ever get to that beautiful land, that city called heaven. And so that's the reason you and I are here on earth. That's the reason you were born, why you're living here. Why all of us are here to make that great decision. Will we believe what God has said in his word? Will we believe and trust him? And will we turn and yield to him? Oh, it's so very important. I hope you will stop and think and consider and put your faith and trust in God. And God divided the light from the darkness. And the light he called day, and the darkness he called night. And the evening and the morning were the first day. And on the second day from the gaseous blob, he caused some of the waters, the vapor to condense, making waters to cover the earth. And up above, oh, the clear atmosphere, the firmament above and the waters below. And that was the second day. And the third day, God didn't want us to live in just water. He wanted to make a place, a beautiful home. And so from those waters, he caused the dry land to bulge up. And it became mountains. And the water ran down from the mountains into the low places, making the seas and the oceans and the lakes. And then on that brown dirt, that earth, God planted and caused to bring forth beautiful green grass to cover it like a beautiful carpet. And then trees of every kind, fruit trees, oh, every kind of tree for shade, for fruit. And all the plants, all the shrubbery, all the flowers, everything God made caused to come forth on that third day. And God looked at it and he said, that's good. And God was very pleased with what he had done. And in all of the plants and the shrubbery and the trees, there would be seeds within them to keep themselves going. And then on the fourth day, God wanted man to be able to look beyond the atmosphere and to see that clear, brilliant sun shining in the sky. And at night, to see that beautiful moon and those beautiful stars twinkling in the sky. And so on the fourth day, God caused man to be able to see, to look out into space and the universe. Oh, how we could be here on a planet and never know that there was objects way out in space. God wanted us to know they were there. Maybe to let us know how very small we are, and this planet is compared to the whole universe, and to make it for times and for seasons. And today, we get our day and night, of course, as we go around the sun. We get our months from the moon, and we get our time of day from the stars. And so we're still telling time because we can see out beyond this planet Earth into the universe. Well, that was the fourth day, and God said, that's good. I like that. That's very good.
And on the fifth day, he began to make living creatures that could move and swim in the waters, all the kinds of fish, from the smallest, tiniest little kind of fish to the great, huge whale, every kind of creature that lives in the water. And on that same fifth day, all the birds that were to fly in the air, of every kind, from the great, huge eagle to the smallest little hummingbird and to the little butterfly and the insects, every kind that flies in the air and swims or lives in the waters. And on the sixth day, God made all the animals of every kind, from the great, huge dinosaur. You say, dinosaur? I didn't know the Bible said anything about dinosaur. Oh, well, I think there were dinosaurs. God created them. God made them. And they were around on Earth for quite a while. I think they went on the ark during the flood, and they came off the ark after the flood. You say, well, are they mentioned in the Bible? Well, mentioned in the Bible, God does mention dragons, and I think dragons are just the old name, and our new name for them is dinosaurs. It's probably one and the same. And so God made the great, huge elephants, the tall-necked giraffe, every kind of animal, from the largest to the smallest little squirrel, and the kitten, and the dog, and the rat, and every kind of creature. And last of all, he made man. He had made all of it for a home for man. What did he make man out of? You say, oh, I've heard about that. Men came from monkeys, and monkeys came from creatures that crawled in the ground, and those came from fish, and the fish came from other, and oh my, well, that's what man has guessed. That's only a theory that's never been proven. But God says, no. He made man not out of monkeys, but he made man out of the dirt of the ground. Just the plain chemicals of the ground, God formed and shaped his body, and then God breathed into his nostrils, and man became a living soul. He could walk, he could talk, he could think, he could reason. He could be a friend of God. And so on that last day, the sixth day of creation, God made his crowning work, the very first man. God called his name Adam. And Adam lived in the beautiful Garden of Eden, but it wasn't long until God's enemy, Satan, came to that very first man and told him a lie and got him to believe a lie. And he did the one thing God told him not to do. He ate of the forbidden fruit. And from then on, man has been in conflict and problems and trouble on this earth because man disobeyed God. And all of us have come into the world already disobeying God. And then on that seventh day, God rested. From all of his labors, God rested. And he said, it's good. And it was good. For you see, not until later did that first man believe Satan and eat of the forbidden fruit. And then sin entered this planet called Earth and messed it all up. And that's why we're in such a mess today. But you can be a friend of God if you put your faith and trust in Jesus Christ. He wants to be your friend. Have you found him? Have you believed on God and taken sides and made your decision for God? If you haven't, I hope you will. Trust Jesus Christ.

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0: Now, here you go, kids. One strawberry whiz-bang, one very berry blowout, and one triple chocolate malted with a fudge brownie on the side.
1: Thanks, Mr. Whitaker.
0: You're welcome, Camilla. Enjoy. Although I feel I should put a warning sign on you, Matthew. There's enough chocolate in that shaken brownie to energize a small Swiss village.
2: Believe me. After the week I've had, I need every bit of it.
1: Right, like you've had it tougher than any of the rest of us.
2: Yeah. I did. Believe me, Mr. Whitaker, I had it far worse.
0: I'm not sure what you're talking about.
2: You haven't heard about what happened this past week at our house?
0: No. What happened?
1: Grandma came. That's what.
2: Abuelita, you mean. You have to say it in Spanish.
1: Oh, yeah. Abuelita. Anyway, it wasn't just her. It was like a stampede of family. You really didn't hear about this?
0: Well, maybe I'm not getting out enough. What happened?
2: Well, first of all, you've got to understand that when Abuelita comes to visit, Mom, changes.
3: Garage, check. Bathrooms, check. Bedrooms, check.
2: Mom?
3: Oh, good. Matthew, where are your sisters?
2: I think they're still alphabetizing soup cans in the pantry.
3: Check. And your father?
2: Last I saw him, he was crawling under the porch to fix that squeaky step.
3: Check. And how about you? How are your assignments going?
2: Great. I'm done. And I was wondering...
3: What was that?
2: I don't know. Anyway, I was wondering if I could skip going to the airport and head over to Wits End for a while.
3: Well, let's see. Did you flip all the furniture cushions in the living room?
2: Yep.
3: Did you dust everything, move all the furniture, vacuum, and put everything back?
2: I even wiped the baseboards.
3: Wonderful! And have you created a Matthew clone who can be at the airport in an hour, kiss your loving abuelita, and make her feel as important as she deserves?
2: No.
3: Then you'll be leaving with us in about 20 minutes.
2: But, Mom! Oh!
3: Oh, my goodness, what happened to you? David, you're a mess.
4: There was this spider the size of a Volkswagen under the house. That squeaky step will have to wait.
3: That's all right. We'll come in through the garage. Now, I need to color coordinate the plates in the cupboard.
4: Hold on. Ava, the house doesn't have to be perfect.
2: Yeah, Mom. Nobody has ever walked under the couch. And Abuelita's sure not going to move it to see.
3: This is my mother we're talking about. She'll sense the dust is there. Now, Matthew, tell your sisters to finish. We'll need to leave soon.
2: Okay, Mom.
4: Honey, take a breath. Everything looks great.
3: I'm sorry. I get so...
4: Don't worry. We'll have the place worthy of the queen. If we had a queen, I mean. Okay, everybody, another quick once-over double time. We are in the car in 20.
3: There she is.
4: Oh.
3: Mama, we're over here, Mama.
1: Grandma.
5: There's my hija. What a sight for these sore eyes. And the niñas, look at how big you've gotten. You're all grown up and beautiful. You don't need to wear a tie for your old abuelita. Take that off and give me a hug. Oh, mija.
3: Mama. It's so good to have you here.
4: Mama Lucia, it's great to see you again.
5: Hello, David. Ay, estás tan delgado.
4: I don't... In English, please?
5: You're so skinny.
4: Oh.
5: Why don't you eat more? Eva, how many times have I told you a skinny man is not a happy man?
4: No.
5: Aren't you cooking for him?
4: Me? No. She does great. I eat all I can stomach.
3: David?
4: No, that's not what... I was supposed to come out in a good way, and it didn't. Ava is a muy incredibly blow cook.
5: What is this incredibly blow? Ava, have you still not taught this man how to speak?
3: Mama.
4: Oh, hey, look, I recognize that colorful set of bags. Why don't I get these kids to help me? We'll get these to the car. Let's go.
5: It is just as well we don't stand around here. There is so much to be done.
3: No, Mama. I want you to come home with us and enjoy. No schedules to keep.
5: Don't be silly, Eva. We must prepare for the wedding.
3: Wedding? What wedding?
5: Rosalita's.
3: Rosalita's getting married next year. I think we can hold off on worrying about my sister's wedding for one weekend.
5: Next year? Hasn't she spoken to you? Ay, that girl. She and her fiancé decided to get married this week.
3: Oh?
5: And she wants to be married here in Odyssey.
3: Oh.
5: At your house.
3: Oh, no.
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2: By the time we got back home, Mom had started breathing again.
1: But the situation was more complicated than we thought.
0: Oh, really?
1: Everything about Aunt Rosalita is complicated.
4: So, let me get this straight. Rosalita wants to get married here because she has two fiancés?
5: No. Rosalita has only one. You see, she was engaged to Orlando, but they broke up.
4: What? I thought she really loved Orlando. What happened?
5: Rosalita told him that she didn't want him to celebrate her 30th birthday. She made him promise to forget it.
4: Okay, and?
3: He believed her.
1: She dumped him for not giving her a birthday party?
5: Orlando said the same thing while weeping into his chimichanga.
4: Okay, so if Orlando is out, then who is she marrying?
5: Rodrigo.
3: Forget about the who for a minute. I'm still back at the why. Why does she have to marry him this week and in our house?
5: Well, Orlando was so overcome with jealousy that he threatened to disrupt her wedding next year. It was getting so messy. Rosalita decided to elope with Rodrigo and be done with it. Can you imagine?
3: Elope?
5: Exactly. I told her absolutely no eloping. Her marriage must be with family and in a church. So Rosalita said, since I was coming here to visit you, then she would get married here.
2: Grandma?
3: Abuelita.
2: Abuelita. Our house isn't a church.
5: I know, and it breaks my heart. But the kind of church I always dreamed of for her doesn't exist in Odyssey. You're not big on Spanish design here, I noticed.
4: True.
5: So I compromised, and she compromised, and, well, here we are.
3: Glad to know we're a compromise.
5: You don't mind doing this, do you, Eva? It is for your sister, after all.
3: No, if that's what you want, Mama.
5: It's not her fault. She is so beautiful, and it drives the men crazy.
3: Nope, can't hate her for that.
2: So Dad took the week off. And he and Mom recruited all their friends in the neighborhood to help get stuff set up fast.
1: It was hard work.
2: And then certain people started ransacking my stuff.
1: Now hold on.
2: You can't deny it, Olivia.
1: I wasn't ransacking.
2: Hey, what were you doing in my room?
1: Helping Abuelita.
2: In my room? What were you doing?
1: We're getting ready for the wedding, so I needed some coins from your collection.
2: What? What do my coins have to do with the wedding? Am I paying for it?
1: No, silly. The coins are part of a Latino tradition Abuelita told us about. It's where the groom gives his bride 13 gold coins. They represent Jesus and the 12 disciples.
2: But they're my 13 coins.
1: Given for a good cause. Do you want to tell Abuelita that you're not willing to give 13 coins to Aunt Rosalita's wedding?
2: Okay, fine. But couldn't we cut it down to just four? Call it Jesus and a couple close friends?
1: No. I think Mom was going to ask you about it. But, well, I figured since we were cleaning out your room anyway, I just...
2: Wait. Go. While you cleaned out my... Let me see. It's empty. Where's all my stuff?
1: Well, we had to move it down to the basement while our cousins are here. They're going to stay in our rooms. So Abuelita had us clean everything up.
2: But it was just getting comfortable after the last big clean.
1: Sorry, take it up with the management.
2: Mom!
1: Oh, come on, Matthew. It's not like you were the only one who went through Abuelita's cleanup. She even washed my good soccer shoes. I don't think she understands the importance of well-placed mud.
0: Well, that is a rare gift.
1: Those shoes will never fit me right again. My season is shot. The bedroom smells better, though.
2: Hey. Anyway, about halfway through the week, the relatives started arriving.
1: I didn't know we had so many uncles, aunts, and cousins on Mom's side of the family.
7: And taking care of them was no picnic either.
4: Hi, welcome to our home.
3: Hi, come on.
5: Bienvenidos.
3: Please, come on.
4: Make yourself comfortable.
3: Siéntense, están en su casa.
4: I didn't know there were so many coming.
3: Neither did I.
1: Mom, we're running out of soda.
3: There's more in the pantry. Just keep popping tops and serving, Camilla.
1: I am, but I'm really getting a cramp in my pouring arm.
4: Camilla?
1: Okay, 3 dozen more sodas. Coming right up.
3: Mama, you didn't say there would be so many.
5: Don't worry, we'll make room.
4: Make room? They're staying here?
3: They are our guests.
4: Maybe I could arrange some hotel rooms, although that would cost a fortune.
5: No, we cannot do that. They will not mind closeness. I have thought it all through. Besides, lots of the aunts and uncles are sponsors.
4: Sponsors? What?
8: Hello.
4: Welcome to our home.
3: Bienvenidos, primas.
5: Maria, bienvenidos.
4: Please, make yourself comfortable.
3: Bienvenidos, casa.
4: Sponsors?
5: Yes, sponsors. They pledge to share the expense of the wedding so you don't have to bear the burden.
4: Well, that's nice.
5: I've spoken with them all. It will work out fine, but we can't add to their debt with hotel rooms.
4: Oh, okay. I understand.
3: Who covers the cost of the mental ward?
4: Hello. Welcome to our home.
3: Bienvenidos.
9: Hola, ¿cómo está? Oye, por cierto, estamos...
4: What in the world is that?
1: Okay, Mom, you have got to do something about this.
3: What's going on?
1: They are on the front lawn. Come on, look.
4: Who's on the front lawn?
1: Mom, Dad, is this cool or what?
5: I'm so sorry. I should have known this was going to happen.
3: Mama?
4: Okay. Why is there a mariachi band on our front lawn?
5: It's Orlando, Rosalita's ex-fiancé. He found out that the wedding is soon. I have gone out and spoken to him, but he refuses to leave.
4: Did you tell him she's not even here yet?
5: No. If he finds out she's not here, then he'll go looking for her. And who knows what will happen. Eva, you must talk with him from the window.
3: What?
5: You look so much like Rosalita. If you stand at the window and speak from there, he will think it's her.
3: I'm not doing that.
1: This is so embarrassing. The neighbors are coming out with their video cameras. Ooh, that's a great idea. I'll go get ours.
5: Eva, you must convince him you're Rosalita and tell him to go away. It's for the family.
3: Absolutely not. I'm not going to impersonate my sister.
1: Please, Mom. Our whole family's going to be a big video joke on the internet, and my life will be over.
3: Oh, I'll talk to him, but as myself. Hold it. Wait, stop.
10: My precious, beautiful Rosalita, please, you must see me.
3: No, I'm not your Rosalita.
10: Yes, it must be once again. I am here to throw myself at your mercy. I love you. I love you.
3: No, you don't understand.
10: Give me forgiveness. Make me your husband. And I will clean for you. I will cook for you. Slave for you.
3: Oh, he cooks and cleans?
4: Eva?
3: Oh, this just isn't working. He thinks I'm her.
5: Then tell him you love another.
4: You know, I could always turn on the sprinklers.
3: No, I'll try to make him understand, but Rosalita's gonna owe me big. Oh, it's going to be a long night.
11: Want to contact us about the episodes you're hearing? 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We always love hearing from you.
0: Did it work? Did your mom get Orlando and his band to leave?
1: Yeah, amazingly, she did. But that only added to the tension in the house. Sleeping on the floor, taking turns in the bathroom.
2: All of my stuff getting used. Everybody going nutty over the wedding plans.
1: And Aunt Rosalita hadn't even shown up yet. finally, we had a family meeting in the only place we could get some privacy.
4: Ava, could you come with me for a moment? In here?
3: The bathroom?
4: Mm-hmm, that's right.
1: Hi, Mom.
2: Hi, Mom.
3: Oh, you're all in here.
1: Yes.
4: We need to talk.
3: Do we?
4: We have come up with something to relieve the pressure before this house splits at the seams. When I went out for milk last night, I almost didn't come back. Had I taken my toothbrush...
3: Is this how everybody feels?
1: Yes.
3: I was hoping this would be good for you, that you could be a part of my family's traditions.
2: Yeah, we get that, Mom.
1: We don't mind giving up our rooms and using sleeping bags in the basement, but... I haven't slept for a week.
7: And I haven't used the bathroom in a week.
2: And I haven't... You haven't used the bathroom in a week, Camilla?
1: Ew. Then you don't want to know.
3: Look, I understand. You have no idea how well I understand. But this is my family, too. I love them, and I have certain responsibilities.
4: We know, and we've been more than happy to help out, right, guys?
1: Yeah.
4: Honey, I understand that you and your mom don't want me to send your relatives to a hotel, but maybe, just tonight, I could send us to one?
2: Yeah.
1: Oh, yes.
3: Hmm...
1: Who's that?
3: I don't know. Open the door.
4: Okay.
3: Mama.
8: Why are you all standing in the bathroom?
4: We were just talking.
1: Yeah.
8: In the bathroom?
3: It was private.
8: I see. Well, are you done?
3: Yes, I think we're finished.
1: Yeah.
8: Good.
1: Yes.
8: Because according to the schedule, this is my time in here.
3: Okay.
4: Oh, that's right.
3: Excuse me.
4: Everybody out.
3: That was my
8: Ah, family. Oh, who let the seat up?
7: That was really good, Mr. Whitaker.
1: Yeah.
0: Well, I'm glad you enjoyed it. But before you go, how does the story end?
1: End?
0: Yes. How did everything work out? Did you go to the hotel?
2: Uh-huh. It was great.
7: Yeah, and the pool was the best part.
0: Well, how about the wedding? Was it nice?
7: We don't know. The wedding's today.
0: Today? Well.
2: I'll just be so glad when this whole thing is over.
0: I understand. But keep in mind, God put us together in our families. And for all our differences and quirks, there's something very special in that creation. So do your best to enjoy it while you can.
1: Yeah.
4: Hi, Whit. Hey, kids, come on. We're going to be late. Let's go, let's go.
1: Well, that's it. We have to go. See you, Mr. Whitaker.
0: Have a good time.
2: Okay, Mr. Whitaker. Thanks.
1: Yeah, bye.
2: Bye.
1: Bye.
4: Bye, Whit.
3: Where is that girl?
4: Who?
3: My sister. I still haven't seen her. Have you?
4: Nope. She flew in last night, right?
3: I don't know. I thought Mama was talking to her.
1: Dad, are we all sitting in the front row here?
4: Yes. I think your grandmother had us all on this end here. Have a seat.
3: Oh, good. There's Mama. Mama, come here, please.
8: Doesn't everything look lovely? And your pastor is so nice.
3: Thanks. But we're a little worried. 5 minutes to the service, and Rosalita isn't here.
8: Just a moment. Hello? Rosalita, ¿dónde está? ¿Qué? No lo puedo creer. Ay, después hablamos. Adiós.
3: Well, Mama, what's wrong?
8: She won't be here. Rosalita eloped last night.
3: What?
8: No church wedding. No family. Ay, mija, qué tonta.
3: She and Rodrigo eloped after all this.
8: No. She and Orlando. He was flying home and ran into her at the airport. He convinced her of his love.
4: You're kidding. You're not kidding.
8: Poor Rosalita.
3: What? Did you say poor Rosalita?
8: Yes. She eloped and missed her traditional wedding. Poor girl.
3: Poor girl. I can't believe you, Mama. I really can't believe you.
8: Is something wrong? You are upset with me?
3: Yes. I'm upset. Poor Rodrigo, I understand. Poor you. Poor me. Poor Orlando. But poor Rosalita? This family, this whole neighborhood has turned itself inside out to accommodate my frivolous sister. And I've held my tongue. I've tried to do what I thought you wanted.
4: Maybe you should take this inside?
3: No, no, not inside. I want my children to hear. Mama, my family bent over backwards for you. And I went along with it because I thought they would learn about family, our traditions. And they have. They've seen how invasive and uncaring and unreliable their family is. And all because of an aunt who thinks of nobody but herself. And you, all you can say is, poor Rosalita, poor girl. Mama, me vuelves loca.
2: What did she say?
4: I think she said your grandmother drives her crazy.
3: Yes, that's what I said. Mama, you drive me crazy.
8: You're right, Eva. I owe you all an apology.
3: What?
8: Niñas, I'm sorry.
1: Oh, that's okay, Abuelita.
2: Yeah.
8: No, your mama is right. You are a good family, and I put you through a lot for Rosalita's sake.
3: You don't have to go in.
8: Eva, you were always my good girl. I never had to worry about you. But Rosalita, she was always a handful. Her, I laid awake at night thinking about. You, I never did that. You were sensible and strong and, well, I see now that I have taken you for granted. I'm sorry, Mia. Will you forgive me?
3: Oh, of course I will, Mama. I do. I mean, there's nothing to forgive. I didn't mean to be disrespectful. I love you too much to do that. Mama.
8: What will we do about all the guests?
1: Hey, how about a party to celebrate our family reunion?
4: Suits me.
3: We have all the food and drinks. We can't let it go to waste.
4: Right.
3: Ladies and gentlemen, fiesta!

0: So, it sounds like it turned out pretty well after all.
1: Yeah, once the pressure was off, it was kind of a blast.
2: Our cousins were actually lots of fun.
3: I miss everybody already.
0: And did your grandmother leave too?
3: No, she's going to stay a couple more weeks.
0: Oh, but what happened to Rodrigo? He must have been heartbroken.
2: Well, he looked sad, but actually, Abuelita said that our cousin Maria would be more than happy to comfort him when he got home.
0: One of the advantages of a large family, I guess.
1: Anyway, we've got to get back. There's still a lot of cleanup to do, which will probably be my job, of course.
2: Yeah, right.
0: Well, thanks for stopping by to fill me in. And if you get the chance, I'd love to meet Abuelita before she leaves.
2: Okay, we'll tell her. Bye.
3: Vaya con Dios.
0: Vaya con Dios to you.
4: Whether your family lives in the same house, the same town, or all around the globe, it's important to remember how much of a blessing they really are and to thank God for them. And the next time you think that your family is as strange as any can be, just remember the Parker family. 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Or maybe you had a family reunion that turned into a disaster. 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Our cast included Amanda Troop, Lucky Weeding, Mark Evan Jackson, and Zach Callison. And I'm Chris, hoping you'll join us again next time for more, ready for this? Aventuras en Odisea. Hey, not bad.
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4: Because he's bald.
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4: I don't know. 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
5: Thanks for doing this.
6: Do you really mean that?
5: Why wouldn't I?
6: Because I kind of forced my way in.
5: Well, I wouldn't say forced. You saw a need.
6: I saw what you were and were not eating.
5: I tried to keep it a secret.
6: These kids need vegetables.
5: True.
6: And you need vegetables.
5: Well, I appreciate you coming, even if it does alter my diet.
6: In a good way.
5: In a good way.
4: Hey, Bonnie. Are you here for dinner?
6: I am.
5: She's showing me some new methods of cooking vegetables.
4: What's a vegetable?
5: That's what I said. Apparently, many of them are green. Who eats green food?
6: Very funny. You boys don't like vegetables much because you aren't creative enough with them.
4: What are you doing with that?
6: That is a zucchini. I'm slicing it, going to put some oil and Parmesan cheese on it, roast it.
4: That sounds wonderful.
6: Just promise me you'll try it.
4: But I'm not supposed to break promises.
5: He'll try it, won't you, Peter?
4: Yes, sir.
6: It's all I ask.
4: Well, I'm going to get a little homework done while you two work on getting us healthy.
5: Good idea.
6: Think he'll make it back for dinner?
5: He has no choice. Family dinner is non-negotiable.
6: Oh, no. How did my hair get in this? That is so embarrassing. Wait, that's not my hair.
5: It's mine. Again.
6: I got it out. Again?
5: I'll be honest. I've been losing a lot of hair today.
6: Well, at your age...
5: That's probably it. Yeah.
6: You don't sound convinced, Chuck.
5: It's nothing to worry about.
6: Doesn't sound like nothing.
5: You know how at times you don't quite feel like yourself?
6: Ah, I do.
5: That's all it is. One of those times.
2: My hair!
6: Was that?
2: My hair is falling out. I need to see a doctor right away. Do you think I have cancer?
6: Are you undergoing chemo?
2: Not yet, but maybe I should.
5: Slow down, Claire. What's happening?
2: My hair is falling out in clumps. Look at this.
5: I wouldn't quite call that clumps. More like a cluster.
2: Oh, at this rate, I'll be bald by Tuesday.
6: I wonder if you two ate the same thing that is causing this.
2: Oh, Uncle Chuck has been losing hair for as long as I can remember. That doesn't count.
5: Should I say thank you?
2: I don't mean it as an insult. It's just an old man thing.
5: Is that any better?
6: Might want to stop digging that hole, Claire.
2: My hair is falling out. I might as well get in that hole and hide forever.
6: Okay, that might be a bit dramatic.
5: I might get in the hole myself.
6: I don't need two drama queens.
5: I'm just kidding. Claire, tell everyone it's nearly time for dinner. We'll deal with the hair after.
2: If I make it that long.
4: Hey, these vegetables aren't awful after all.
6: Well, thank you, Peter. I think.
4: No, really. They're edible.
5: I think what you mean is they're delicious.
4: I'm just messing with you, Bonnie. They are good. I'll admit it.
3: There's a hair in my food.
6: Oh, I'm so sorry, Bobby. Wait, that's not mine.
5: Let me see that. It's not mine.
2: Okay. Oh, it's not mine either.
7: Oh, that's mine. I've been losing a lot of hair today.
6: You too, Abby?
7: Does that mean I'm growing?
5: Not likely. I mean, you are growing, but hair loss isn't a sign that I know of. Otherwise, I'd be massive.
6: Peter, are you losing hair?
4: Funny you say that. I had a lot come out in my comb this morning. What do you think this is about?
7: I'll tell you what it's about. It's a case for the Clue Crew.
8: It sure is. Follow the clues and solve the mystery. Go, Clue Crew!
7: The Clue Crew is under attack.
3: Do you think it's goblins?
7: Ew. Ugh. I hope not. Do they cause baldness?
5: Goblins are mythical, Abby. Whatever's causing the hair loss is real, unfortunately.
4: Well, we need to get this figured out before we start looking like a Charlie Brown family.
2: Wait, could it be that new cell tower down the block?
6: A lot of people feel they do cause issues like that, but the science isn't there yet.
4: We should check to see if other people in the building are having the same problem.
7: The Clue Crew is on the job. You hear that, Bingo?
9: Why, hello there.
3: Are you having hair loss problems?
9: Back in my day, we sold chocolate bars.
3: Huh?
9: We didn't go door to door selling toupees or whatever it is you have in mind. Wigs, hair plugs, tonic.
3: I'm not selling...
9: Come back when you have something chocolatey to sell me.
10: Oh, hi. Aren't you Peter? Chuck Clue's son?
4: Nephew, actually. Yes, I am. Can I ask an unusual question?
10: That by itself is a bit unusual?
4: A bit more unusual?
10: You can ask. I might not answer.
4: Are you having hair loss problems?
10: Do I look like it?
4: Oh, no, ma'am. Not at all. But we are having hair loss issues in our house, and we wondered if other people in the building had the same problem.
10: Well, I've seen no sign of it here.
11: I can't hold her back much longer.
2: Maybe another time?
11: Good idea.
2: Phew. I think that alone can cause hair loss.
7: Hi. How's your hair?
12: Fine. And yours?
7: It's starting to fall out.
12: You're far too young for that. Are you lost?
7: No. Sorry. I'm Abby. I live nearby, and we were having some issues. Wondered if any of the neighbors were having issues, too.
12: Wait, is that a monkey?
7: It is! Are you having issues?
12: I have no issues with a monkey.
7: Not that issue! The other one.
12: With my hair?
7: Yes, just your hair.
12: No issues, thanks.
5: Hello, young man.
3: Is your hair falling out?
5: Not anymore.
3: But it was?
5: Yes.
3: Aha! So it is the cell tower.
5: I doubt it. I've been bald for 20 years.
3: Oh. Well, carry on.
13: Oh, hi, Claire.
14: How do you know my name?
13: You don't know my name?
14: No. Sorry.
13: I'm Henry. I go to school with your brother. Hey, how's your dad?
14: You mean Uncle Chuck?
13: Oh, he's your uncle.
14: He's fine. But I came by because we've had some strange issues lately. And I wanted to see if it was a neighborhood thing.
13: What issues?
14: Hair loss.
13: Oh no, that's terrible. I mean, that's just awful.
14: Oh, yes.
13: Well, nothing's happening in our house.
14: Well, thank you.
4: So we each went to 10 residences, and nobody says they're having hair loss problems. Well, nothing abnormal like we're having here.
6: Maybe it was just a temporary thing.
3: Bingo! Why are you wrapped in a towel? Whoa!
4: Because he's bald!
7: Bingo!
5: Oh my goodness!
7: Awesome! Do they make bald monkeys?
5: Not completely, that I know of.
4: It must be something in the house causing this. Maybe something we all ate.
6: Does Bingo eat the same food?
5: He would like to, but much of what we eat would be bad for his digestive system.
14: So it's probably not food. Water?
4: Not likely. I've not seen Abby drink water in days.
6: You should drink more water, Abby.
7: I like milk. It's my favorite water.
14: Wait a minute. Bobby, are you losing hair?
3: Me?
14: I haven't heard you say anything about losing hair, and it looks fine.
3: No, not at all.
4: So, Bobby, what are you doing differently?
3: I have no idea.
7: Did we all go somewhere he didn't?
5: Not that I can think of.
6: He uses the same shampoo as the rest of you, right?
5: Yep. Even Bingo uses the same shampoo.
7: Uh-huh.
6: I'm at a loss.
2: Well, we've got to solve this, or I will never, ever go to school again.
3: Uh-oh.
5: We can't stop living our lives, Claire.
2: Without hair? I certainly can.
3: I think I know what it is.
4: I'm way too young to go bald.
10: Did you say something, Bobby?
3: It's the shampoo.
5: If it's not making your hair fall out, then I don't see how.
6: I do.
5: You do?
6: I do.
5: Care to enlighten us, Bonnie?
6: I think you need to hear it from Bobby.
2: Wait. You know, but Bobby needs to tell Uncle Chuck what you know?
11: This is confusing.
5: Bobby, what's going on?
3: I haven't exactly been using the shampoo.
2: What exactly have you been doing?
3: Well, I get my hair wet.
2: Okay.
3: Then I dry it off.
4: You don't wash your hair?
5: Bobby, why aren't you using the shampoo?
3: Because it smells girly.
11: I like how it smells.
3: Of course you do. That just proves my point.
2: So what did you do to the shampoo?
3: I didn't do anything. I stayed away from it.
10: Because it smells girly?
3: Yeah.
10: Well, it makes sense that it's the shampoo. Because I washed my hair with it yesterday when I came over after work. It does smell nice.
3: See? Girly.
5: I use it too. It smells fine.
4: Bobby, all shampoo kind of smells like that.
3: I want a manly smelling shampoo.
11: Gross!
2: I'm not sure what that would smell like.
3: Like baseball gloves and grease and cars and tires and stuff.
2: Bobby, we wash our hair so it doesn't smell like those things.
4: Listen, if Bobby didn't put anything in the shampoo, then we need to find out who did.
3: I didn't put anything in there.
10: We believe you.
11: Ah, Cuckoo, our mission has changed. We solved one piece of the puzzle. Now we have another to solve.
2: Uncle Chuck, where did the shampoo come from?
5: The store. I bought it a few days ago.
10: So it must have been tainted when you got it.
5: I don't know about that.
10: Why not?
5: It was in a box of 12. I opened the box myself because there were none on the shelf. It would have been hard to taint.
2: You don't think someone got in here, do you?
5: I don't know. I really don't think so. This is baffling.
4: Did it ever leave your sight, Uncle Chuck?
5: No, I don't think so. It's not like I had my eye on the shampoo at all times, but I came straight home from the store, had a short conversation in the lobby, and came here.
10: Who did you talk to in the lobby?
5: Oh, a nice young man named Henry.
4: From my school?
5: I believe so. Do you know him?
4: Not very well. Did you put your groceries down for any reason?
5: No, but he did. Accidentally bumped into me. His bag tore, my bag dropped, and he made a mess of both of our groceries.
2: Any chance he got to the shampoo?
5: I don't think so. And besides, he had the same kind.
4: Bingo. The other kind of bingo. As in, that's it.
3: He swapped our shampoo.
5: I can't see why he would do that.
4: Even though I don't know him well, he doesn't seem like the kind.
2: Well, it's the only thing we have at the moment.
10: Do you know what residence he lives in?
5: I do. Next floor up.
4: Let's go talk to him.
5: Hang on. I think I need to do this one alone.
10: Why?
5: Because we had a brief conversation about a private matter, and I think that matter has something to do with this.
10: Chuck.
5: Bonnie, please, I really think...
10: I know what you said. Is the private matter his or yours?
5: Mine.
10: I'm coming with you.
5: How did you know it might be mine? Did I make it that obvious? Do you think the kids picked up on it?
10: I know you well, Chuck. I sensed there was something more. I don't think the kids suspect anything.
5: Okay, you can come along.
10: I wasn't asking.
13: Oh, hi, Mr. Chuck.
5: Hello, Henry. This is Bonnie.
13: Hi, Bonnie.
10: Henry, nice to meet you.
5: This may sound crazy, but we need to talk to you about our shampoo.
13: Oh, my goodness.
5: So it was you.
13: Not intentionally. Not yet. I mean, what I did was so dumb. Like, so dumb. I'm so sorry.
10: What on earth did you do?
13: It all started with a conversation. With my mom.
5: You mean before our conversation in the lobby?
13: Yeah. I don't know if I can say it in front of you, ma'am.
5: It's okay. You can tell her. She needs to know.
13: My mother is a doctor in the cancer ward at the hospital.
5: I went there last week with some issues.
13: And I heard about it. Just a little. Enough that I thought there was a diagnosis.
10: Is there?
5: Not yet. Not that I know of.
13: I thought there had been. My mistake. But it was someone else's diagnosis who also lives in our building. A man named Charles.
6: Another name for Chuck.
13: Yeah. Anyway, I thought that poor man is about to lose all his hair from chemo. I mean, I hear the stories my mom tells me, and then I thought, what if everyone lost their hair when he did? How sweet would that be?
6: You did not.
13: I did. When I look back at it now, it's clearly a terrible idea.
5: I'll say.
13: But at the time, it seemed almost kind. So I put some hair removal stuff in the shampoo and waited in our lobby for an opportunity.
6: That leaves a lot up to chance.
13: True, but I recall always seeing Mr. Chuck with groceries on Fridays.
5: Yep, that's groceries day.
13: So that's when I saw you, or rather, bumped into you.
5: And we talked.
13: And I dropped my groceries.
5: And made me drop mine. You faked that pretty good.
13: Oh, it wasn't fake. I totally dropped them. I'm clumsy like that. I was already thinking my idea was a bad one, but I compared shampoos to see if they were the same when you were picking up the strawberries that went behind you. And then you turned around quickly, and I put the wrong shampoo back in your bag. I just panicked.
5: Turns out the shampoos were the same.
13: Lucky guess, I guess.
6: What did you put in there that caused the hair loss?
13: Oh, it's safe. Your hair will grow normally if you just stop using it. Mom's a doctor, Dad's a chemist.
5: Henry, you realize you can't take matters into your own hands like this.
13: I do. Yes, I know.
6: I realize you are trying to do something kind, but this is a big step too far.
13: I agree. I decided too late not to do it. I really did. But when the switch happened, I couldn't stop it. I couldn't very well call and say our shampoos got swapped.
5: Well, I wish you had.
13: Yeah, I really blew it.
6: Well, you are forgiven.
13: I am?
5: He is?
6: Yes. Far as I can tell, there's no additional harm. And assuming his story is true...
13: It's true.
6: Then he really didn't intend to follow through. And he is remorseful.
13: Yeah, I'm sorry.
5: Okay, I guess I'll go along with forgiveness.
13: Thank you. I do appreciate it. You don't know how much better that makes me feel.
6: Have a good day, Henry.
13: Thank you.
5: You probably have some questions.
6: Oh, you bet I do.
5: I've had some symptoms.
6: Like?
5: I get heartburn a lot. I've been feeling more tired than usual. Quite a bit more tired.
6: Have you also been losing weight?
5: Yes. What does that mean?
6: I'm only asking because I've noticed. Have you been dieting?
5: Not at all. But I haven't had much of an appetite.
6: Chuck, why didn't you say anything?
5: I didn't want to worry anybody.
6: That is no excuse.
5: Bonnie, think about these children and what they've been through, losing their parents. This could be nothing. Maybe some minor virus. I can't worry those kids. I love them dearly, and if they think they might lose another parent, what will that do?
6: Chuck, you don't understand. They may be children, but they are also your family and have a right to know. But even more than that, they are believers. In Proverbs, it says that God hears the prayer of the righteous. You need those prayers.
5: You're telling me I should tell them so they can pray for me?
6: Among other reasons. But yes, prayer works. It really does, Chuck. You don't always get the answer you seek, but prayer is a powerful thing.
5: Okay, but I don't want to worry them, Bonnie. Let's keep this information to a minimum. But first, there's something else I need to take care of.
6: Another doctor's appointment?
5: No, the store, to get untainted shampoo. Kids, I wanted to gather you together to tell you something important.
4: Was Henry the culprit?
5: He was, but I need to explain further. You see, I went to the doctor because I've had some troubling symptoms.
11: Like what?
5: I've been tired. Much more so than usual. I don't have much of an appetite, I'm losing weight, and I've had heartburn a lot.
11: That doesn't sound that bad.
5: It may not be anything, Abby.
4: I don't know. These things could add up to something bad.
6: What do you think we should do about it?
11: Pray?
6: That's a good answer, Bobby.
4: Uncle Chuck, mind if we pray for you now?
5: No, I don't mind at all.
4: Bobby, if you start, I'll close. Anyone can pray in between.
6: Chuck, we're just going to put our hands on you and hold you while we pray.
5: All right.
11: God, please heal Uncle Chuck. Whatever it is, even if it is small, please get rid of it.
15: Oh, dear Heavenly Father, I pray that you would put your arms around Uncle Chuck. Comfort him and heal him. Give us all peace at this time.
11: God,
7: I know you're there, and I know you care about Uncle Chuck even more than we do. Please make whatever this is go away forever.
6: Lord, I pray that your presence would be known through this. Take care of this dear man. Show him your love. Reveal yourself to him in a big way through all this. Oh, we pray for Charles as well, another man in our building who also needs your care.
4: Heavenly Father, you've brought Uncle Chuck into our lives for a reason, and us into his life. Maybe this is it. Perhaps this is the big moment. Help us to be a comfort to him. I pray, Father, that whatever this is, you help us all to grow from it. But I also pray it will not take Uncle Chuck away from us. In Jesus' name we pray. Amen.
8: Amen.
5: Amen. Thank you all.
7: Uncle Chuck, is that a tear in your eye?
5: Must be allergies.
6: Seems we all have that allergy today.
5: I really do appreciate your prayers on this.
6: The Bible says, where two or three are gathered together in my name, I am there in the midst of them. God is here now.
5: I can't deny it feels like it at the moment.
3: What do we do now?
6: Keep praying and wait on the Lord.
5: Well, Bobby, you have an extra thing to do right now.
3: What's that?
5: Wash your hair.
14: That is a good idea.
3: Right now? With that stuff?
5: No, I got new shampoo, and now is a good time.
3: Okay.
4: Oh, thank you.
1: That day, the Clue Crew solved a puzzling mystery. But more than that, they showed their Uncle Chuck the kind of love that comes only from knowing Christ. As we learn in 1 Corinthians chapter 13, verses 4 through 7, love is patient and kind. Love does not envy or boast. It is not arrogant or rude. It does not insist on its own way. It is not irritable or resentful. It does not rejoice at wrongdoing, but rejoices with the truth. Love bears all things, believes all things, hopes all things, endures all things. Isn't that wonderful? Be sure to join us next time for another exciting mystery adventure of the Clue Crew, brought to you by Unshackled of Pacific Garden Mission. Heard in this Clue Crew episode, the mystery of the missing hair were Elena Poggles, Alex Poggles, Amy Lilly, Carly Strait, Dan Rodden, Julie Partika, and Jake Tutton. Original music, Gary Fry. Recording and sound engineer, David Pierczynski. Writer, Charlie Richards. And director, Timothy Gregory.
4: What are you two working on?
3: We're writing down all the mysteries we've solved.
7: All the Clue Crew stories.
4: The details?
7: Well, no, just a sum. What's that word you use, Bobby?
3: Summary.
7: A summary.
4: That's great, but...
3: This way, if anyone wants to listen to any of the stories, they'll have this.
4: But if they go to...
7: We might be missing a few stories. It's hard to remember them all.
4: ClueCrew.org?
3: See, like that one. I don't remember that story at all.
4: ClueCrew.org is where people can go to get a list of all the stories we've done.
7: Great! That's where we'll put this then.
3: Nice that someone already got a website going.
7: Sure is. Did you do that, Peter?
4: No, I'm saying there's already a list of all the Clue Crew episodes and what they're about. It's already there. Even Bible verses for each episode.
7: Oh. Well, we don't need to do this then.
4: Exactly. The work is already done.
3: Good. My hand was cramping from all this writing.
7: Well, then we can move on to the next thing on our list.
4: Playing outside?
7: Creating a Bible study guide.
4: A what?
7: A Bible study guide.
3: Yeah. It will help other kids solve the mystery with us and answer questions.
7: Don't forget about the faith part.
3: Of course. We want it to include a prayer to help kids grow their faith.
4: Well, the good news is your hands still won't be cramping.
3: Why not?
4: You don't need to write that. It's all up at cluecrew.org.
7: Those people thought of everything.
4: And they're still thinking. Just write this down.
3: I'm ready.
4: Go to cluecrew.org. C-L-U crew.
3: Cluecrew.org. Well, that was easy.
7: Now what do we do?
3: Let's try that playing outside thing Peter was talking about.
7: Sounds great!

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1: Hi guys, it's Zach. It's a busy afternoon at Peace of Heaven, and Justin is hard at work. But I have a feeling that today isn't just going to be another day at the office for Justin Morrison. Let's check it out, Beyond Gilead.

0: Hey, Justin, did you find those files for me?
1: Well, I'm working on it now. They're in some folders I haven't been through before.
0: It's all right. If you run into anything password protected, just let me know.
1: All right.
2: Hey, Justin, how's it going?
1: All right.
2: You did a great job pulling those reports together yesterday. I just wanted you to know. They looked fabulous.
1: Thanks.
2: Next time I need a report done, can I seek your expert advice?
1: Sure. That sounds great.
2: You're really a big help around here, Justin. I don't know what we did without you. I don't want to remember.
1: Well, you'll have to remember when I go back to school.
2: Don't remind me.
0: Hey, now. Don't distract my boy here. He's got work to do for me today. Find any files for me yet?
1: Not yet, but there are a lot of folders to dig through on this hard drive.
0: All right. But hey, don't get so wrapped up that you're late for the big meeting.
1: Big meeting? So what meeting is this?
2: Big meeting with Mr. Williams and Mr. Mincer, 4 o'clock.
1: Where?
2: It's here, so you should be good, as long as you're still here at 4.
1: Sure, I'll stick around.
0: Good. Emma, let's make sure everyone knows.
2: Okay.
0: All right, we'll see you
1: Justin
0: later.
1: Morrison. Oh, hey, Tim. Yeah, I'll be home in time to go to WWW. I have to stick around for a meeting, so we can head out after dinner. How's that sound? Good. We'll just need to be back before it gets too dark, but that shouldn't be a big deal. Okay, see you then. Oh, hey. There's some of the files Scott was talking about. Wait a minute. That can't be right. What? No way, but... That's illegal, isn't it?
0: Hey, Justin. You okay?
1: What? Oh, yeah, I found some of the files you were looking for.
0: Excellent. Can you send them over to me? Make sure it's encrypted email?
1: Sure.
0: You sure you're okay?
1: Yeah, I'm all right. Just tired.
0: Okay, well, hey, get some rest tonight. And thanks, Justin. We'll see you at the meeting.
1: This is just not cool. What do I do now?
3: Well, good afternoon, everyone. It's nice to see you all here. We called this meeting today to make you aware of a situation that might be developing. Nothing major. We don't think it's anything to worry about, but Mike?
4: Yeah, thanks, Bill. It's come to our attention that a reporter is launching an investigation into Peace of Heaven. Now, you all know that that's nothing new to us. We've had reporters digging around before, and while we're not concerned about this one. But we do want to reinforce with everyone that only Bill and myself are to talk to the press.
3: Yeah, that's right. And these days, the media just can't always be trusted, and we need to have our statements very carefully prepared before we speak to them. And that way, we can look ahead and see what we might expect and head it off at the pass.
4: So please, everyone, if any of you are approached by a journalist or other people digging for information, refer them back to Bill or myself.
3: That's right, and it goes without saying, all files and conversations that take place here are the property of Peace of Heaven. Now, please don't take anything home that hasn't been authorized, and don't share any information outside of the organization. Any questions?
0: Yes, what's the name of this journalist and the organization?
3: Yes, it's the Coleraine Connection, a Janet Gray.
5: Hey, Justin. I was wondering when you'd get here. It's later than normal.
1: Yeah, we had a meeting I needed to stick around for.
5: Hey, that reminds me. You got a phone call today.
1: I did? Who was it?
5: Janet Gray.
1: What? She called me? Not Mom or Dad?
5: No, she asked for you for sure. What's the big deal? You did used to work for her. Maybe she wants you to come back and work for her again.
1: Oh, yeah. Okay. Yeah, I probably can help her.
5: Something wrong?
1: What? No, just work stuff.
6: You seem a little quiet. You sure you still want to go to WWW?
7: We're going to Grace's. You could come with us if you wanted.
8: Yeah, that'd be fun.
1: No, it's all right. WWW is cool. Tim and I have been waiting to do this for a while. I'll just, I'll figure out the work stuff later.
6: Yes.
1: But we could walk to Grace's with you guys and say hi before we go.
5: That's cool.
7: I think Grace would like that.
1: Just let me change my clothes.
7: Have you heard anything more about what's happening with the construction?
5: Or deconstruction?
8: Oh, Mike! That's bad, Mike. Worse than normal.
9: No, I haven't heard anything new.
8: Hey, Grace, is that the story Bible sitting out? What's it doing off the shelf?
9: I was cleaning out some things, and I guess I didn't get it put back.
8: What's this? This is Grace's special Bible. It's got lots of cool pictures.
5: It does?
8: Yeah. Check it out. Oh, wait. Grace, is it okay if I show them?
9: Yes, Hope. Thank you for asking.
8: See? There's Jonah, and here's Daniel. I asked Grace about him after our movie thing. And here's a blind guy that Jesus
7: healed.
8: Wait,
7: you're going really fast. Let's go back here.
8: Wait a minute. Hold on.
7: What?
8: What's this picture of? That looks cool.
9: Well, Hope, you know what you need to do.
8: I know. Describe it to you. It's a really pretty lady, and it looks like she's living in this huge wall. There's a window cut into the wall and a couple of guys hanging off of a rope outside her window. And there's a red ribbon or something there too. What is that?
9: You were right, Hope. It is a red ribbon. And you know what? That's a good story.
1: Tim, this is really cool.
6: Yeah, I love it.
1: So you've listened to a lot of these?
6: No, not even close. There's so many here, I don't know if we'd ever have time.
1: Yeah, I can see that. How about this one? Have you ever listened to Shadow Agent X?
6: Well, doesn't sound familiar. What's the cover look like?
1: Just a shadow of a guy in a hat, really. His tie looks like it's blowing in the breeze, and with the shadow, it makes an X.
6: Nope, haven't listened to it. Want to?
1: What? Yeah, that'd be cool.
6: All right, let me just move some of this stuff and, there.
10: It was the seedy side of town, and Shadow Agent X was there. It wasn't a place he'd usually be seen, but then again, there was no place he'd not usually be seen. When danger lurks, he's there. When safety needs a doctor, he's the MD. And on this day, at this place, safety was in a coma.
11: Hey, boyo.
4: Yeah?
11: Nice night.
4: Nice night for a walk. So why don't you take one and make my life a little easier?
11: I would, except my feet ain't moving.
4: Yeah, I can help you with that.
11: I'm sure you can. But right now, the Flying Eagle has moved across the desert with the camel.
4: Why didn't you say so in the first place?
10: Club Z, it turns out, was a station on the Justice Express.
4: Welcome to Club Z, Mr. X.
12: What can I get for you?
11: A Shirley Temple on the rocks with an extra cherry.
12: You got it.
11: And hey, kid, make sure it's got a side of oysters and coffee dipped in chocolate.
12: Yes, sir. Right away, sir.
13: It's been a long time since I've seen your face around here.
11: Not as long as winter takes to turn into fall.
13: That doesn't make any sense.
11: I know, but they made me say it.
13: Figures. I'm glad you're here, though. I've got marching orders for you.
11: Then let's get to it, M.
13: That's Agent M to you, X. And first, I got some business.
11: Why? What are you doing here?
6: Well, my cousin lives here.
11: Really? I thought your cousin lived in Hong Kong.
6: Yes.
11: And Chile?
6: Well, there also.
11: And Amsterdam?
6: Yep.
11: You have a big family.
6: Oh, you have no idea. You should have seen our last family reunion.
11: No, thank you.
6: Well, we rented out Melbourne.
11: Australia?
6: Yeah, Sydney was booked already.
11: Wow.
13: Can we get back to the mission?
11: Yes.
13: C sent me a cable.
6: I don't.
13: What?
6: See it.
13: See what?
6: See who sent you the cable.
13: No, agency.
11: No, the agency sent you a cable. Really?
13: Stay with me here, boys. I got a cable from sea.
6: Or from a ship? In the ocean?
13: No, from sea. Never mind. Forget the cable. Your orders are to infiltrate the enemy base just across the border and discover what their plans are. Troop movements, strengths, battle plans. It's all on you.
11: That's it?
13: You wanted more?
11: All right, then. Why? We leave at dawn.
8: Climbing the rope.
9: Well, those are two spies.
8: Spies? There are spies in the Bible?
9: Yes, there are.
5: That's cool. Spies.
8: So what'd they do?
9: Well, Joshua needed to know about this new land. He wanted to know how strong their army was, so he sent the spies in. He warned them to tell no one who they were, and then he sent them into Jericho.
10: When we last left X and Y, they were preparing for their mission. Now they've just slid across the border like butter over a hot grill.
6: That was easy.
11: Yes, almost too easy. Like butter over a hot grill.
6: Can't you just speak English?
11: I am.
6: Never mind. What do we do now?
11: We go see a man about a book. Nice day.
14: Yeah, it is.
11: Do you have any copies of Goethe's Faustus?
14: Who would like to know?
11: The shoemaker's wife.
6: You're the shoemaker's wife?
11: Yeah, what of it?
15: Nothing.
14: Here's your Faustus. Now, it's a nice day for a walk. If you take a left and then go down that street, you'll find what you're looking for.
11: Thank you.
14: Jawohl. Now, go.
6: Well, that was strange.
11: No, it wasn't. We're being followed.
6: By the man in the false mustache, glasses, hat, and trench coat?
11: No, by the man across the street with the scar on his face.
6: Well, how do you know that?
11: Because the man in the trench coat and mustache just turned and went the other way with the group of circus clowns.
6: Oh.
11: And besides that, the man with the scar?
6: Yes?
11: I gave him that scar in Havana. Mission went sour.
6: Oh. I have a cousin in Havana.
11: Doesn't surprise me. Listen, kid. We're not just flirting with danger anymore. We're on a 5-course dinner date and she's looking to go steady.
6: Who?
11: Danger, kid! Danger!
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8: So, wait a minute, Grace. The spies got caught?
9: No, they hadn't been caught yet. But the king did know that they were there, and that was a very dangerous place to be.
5: No kidding. That could be really bad.
8: So what happened to the spies next, Grace?
9: Well, they were approached by this woman, but she wasn't just any woman.
6: So where are we going, X?
11: We're gonna follow the bookseller's instructions. He said to turn left through the corridor. Oh, kid! The syrup's about to get stickier.
6: What's that mean?
11: We're in even bigger trouble than we thought.
6: What makes you say that?
11: See that woman over there? Mm-hmm. The one with the red ribbon in her hair?
6: Yes.
11: She's headed our way.
6: So?
11: You don't recognize her?
6: Oh, no! That's the infamous Nazi supporter, Hilde Heidenreich! They say that she knows Hitler. He admires her support of the Nazi army.
11: Oh, yeah. Oh. She runs the Deutschland Dance Hall for all the troops. And it'd be hard to find a more faithful German.
6: Well, what do we do?
11: No, too late to do much now. Here she comes.
6: Wow. She's gorgeous.
11: Yeah, she sure is easy on the eyes.
17: Hello, boys.
11: Hey, Adal.
17: You need to come with me now.
11: I don't think so, honey pie. If you think you can pull the wool over my eyes with a little wink and a pretty smile, you've got another thing coming.
6: Do you know who he is? He's not gonna fall for your games, lady.
17: I mean it, X. It's urgent. You think I have a pretty smile?
6: Boss, she knows who you are.
11: She does now. Thanks, kid. Why don't you just let me handle this?
17: Okay. I do know who you are, and I know that the ship sails at midnight when the sun is high in the sky.
11: What? How do you...
17: Never mind how I know. You're in much danger. You must come with me.
6: Boss, we can't. I mean...
11: I don't think we have much of a choice. Why?
8: So she was the one that caught them? This woman?
9: No, not exactly.
6: X, this is the Deutschland Dance Hall.
11: I know where we are. The sign out front gave it away.
6: Oh? It wasn't the dancing girls or the million German soldiers?
11: It does look like we've landed ourselves in the middle of the bee's nest, and we're wearing honey overcoats and galoshes.
6: What?
17: Both of you, just let me do all the talking.
11: Hey, Hildy.
17: Hello, Field Marshal von Mesmer. How are you this fine day?
11: Fine, Hildy, but lonely. I've been looking for your lovely face in the hopes that it would light up my day, and it has. Would you do me the honor of a dance?
17: Oh, how you do go on. I'm a little busy right now, but maybe in a little while.
11: I can see that you're busy. Yes. Who are these two? They don't look like your normal dance partners.
17: Yeah, they are new to town, and I'm going to show them around. You know, be their tour guide. You understand.
11: There's no one better than Hildy to show you around Berlin.
17: Yeah.
11: But you know, she's a much better dancer than tour guide. Oh. Trust me.
17: A flattery will get you far here, Herr von Mesmer. You know that. It works every time. Okay, see you later.
11: Yes, see you later.
15: Oh, this is a bad idea. She's the worst person for us to be seen with.
11: Not much else we can do, kid. We're stuck. Like a bug on a windshield, and the wipers are coming.
15: Okay, I speak English, and I still don't understand you half the time.
11: We're in deep, kid, and I don't see any way out.
15: Now that I understand.
17: Okay, we only have a few minutes. I must return back out front to dance with Herr von Mesmer.
11: Listen, doll, I appreciate you helping us out of a tough spot out on the street, but I don't think that us being in your office is the best idea right now.
17: But I'm trying to help.
11: Why are you trying to help us?
17: Well,
18: Hildy, are you in there? Someone said they saw you come in.
17: Yes, I'm here. I'll be out in a few minutes.
18: All right.
17: You must hurry. Into here.
15: The closet? I don't
17: think
15: hurry. That's the...
17: We don't have much time. Okay. There's a secret panel in the back.
11: Come on, Y, let's go.
15: This closet isn't big enough for the two of us. This is a bad idea.
11: Muddier than a Mississippi swamp after a downpour.
15: Yeah.
11: Get over. You're hogging all the space.
15: Closer than two bed bugs in Alaska at Christmas?
11: Well, something like that.
17: Find the panel. It's in the back. I'll be back to find you as soon as I can. Don't go anywhere else.
15: This is a really bad idea.
11: You said that already.
15: It bears repeating.
11: Not again. You're taking up all the air. Let me see if I can find this panel.
15: Did you find it yet?
11: No, and I'm not gonna find it any faster with you yammering at me. Keep your voice down.
15: Oh, I have to. There's not enough air in here to yell.
11: Hey, hold on a second. I think I found something.
15: What?
11: A ham sandwich.
15: Really?
11: No, it's the panel. Come on, there's a crawl space. Well, that was fun.
15: Glad it's a nice evening. The stars are out, and we'll have enough light.
11: Better keep your voice down.
15: Oh, yeah.
11: We don't want anyone to know we're up here.
15: Why do you think she's got an escape hatch to the roof?
11: Well, doesn't everyone have an escape route these days?
15: Well, good point.
11: Someone's coming. Get ready.
15: Okay.
17: X, Vi.
11: Over here, Hildy.
17: It's after dark. The curfew's in place now. You'll have to stay.
15: Stay? We can't stay here.
17: Keep your voice down.
15: Sorry.
17: Why not?
15: It's not... We shouldn't be here at all.
17: Listen, I know that my place is full of Germans, and I know what people say about me. But I have to tell you, I want to help you.
15: What?
11: But if your government finds out...
17: I'll die. And so will my family. I know. But this is something I still must do.
15: Why?
17: The Jews. They are God's chosen people. Everyone knows this.
11: Yes.
17: What do you think God will do to us for killing his people? I don't wish to find out. It pains me. I know everyone that I love is in danger because of this. But I'm more afraid of God than of anything the German army can do to me.
15: Wow.
17: I must do this. I am meant to do this. You are fighting with the Allies, X. I know you are here to find out about the troops and the battle plans. when your people come? Will you remember me? Will you tell your people that I have done this for you? Please.
19: I will see what I can do. Here.
17: Oh. What do you want with my hair ribbon?
19: It's really bright red. It gives me an idea. Tie it in your window. I'll tell my people to look for it. We'll see what we can do for you then.
15: You know, I have a cousin not far from here. He just may be able to help as well.
17: Oh, thank you, Agent X, Agent Vile. Yeah. Thank you so much.
19: It's all right, Hildy. I think everything's going to be all right. And by the way, the name's Joshua.
17: Thank you, Joshua. I will never forget you.
19: Nor I you.
15: No, brother.
5: So what happened to her?
9: Rahab?
8: Yeah, did they remember her when they knocked down the walls?
9: Yes, they did. When they entered the city, she had her red string hanging in the window, and she and her whole family were spared.
8: Whew, that's good. It would have been really bad if they'd forgotten about her.
7: Yeah, no kidding.
9: And she was given a place of honor amongst the Hebrews, and she lived with them for the rest of her life.
5: Now that is really cool.
9: It is. All because she feared God more than men. She helped his people even though her life was in danger. She could have been like everyone around her, but she stepped out and did something different. And she ended up a very important part of God's story.
8: That was awesome! I think that was my favorite story ever!
9: It is pretty awesome indeed. Now, anyone else need some more lemonade?
8: Yum!
5: Yeah, yes, lemonade. Please!
6: Woo. Oh man, that was an amazing story!
1: Yeah, it was really fun. And how they got over the border and... Yeah... You're right. Mm-hmm. That was awesome.
6: You seem to be in a better mood.
1: Yeah, I am. I feel a lot better, actually.
6: You do?
1: I do. I think that might have helped me with my problem at work.
6: Really?
1: Yeah, I know what I need to do now.
6: Cool. So, want to play Word Poppers? I'll make the popcorn.
1: Sure.
6: Yes.
1: Just give me a couple minutes, okay? I have something to do.
6: Okay.
1: Hello, Miss Gray. Yes, it's Justin Morrison. I think... Well, I have something that I need to tell you.
20: Wow, so Justin did it! He made the call! I'm glad he was able to learn just how important it is to pursue truth, even if he learned it in a really unusual way. But what's going to happen next? Will Justin get into trouble, or will everything be okay for him, just like it was for the spies in the story of Rahab? Well, I guess we'll just have to keep listening to find out. Beyond Gilead is based on characters and situations in Down Gilead Lane and is a production of Keys for Kids Ministries, a listener-supported ministry. Today's episode, Shadow Agent X, was written by Lori Twitchell and directed by Steve O'Dell. Roy Wallace was the recording engineer with post-production by Cal Olson. Music was provided by John Campbell. Terry Ritchie was the executive producer, and I'm Zach, inviting you back next time for another walk beyond Gilead.
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Now go on, Lily, why can't you see? I got flies to catch and frogs to meet. There ain't no need to hurry, I got time. So goodbye, girl, won't you move along? Don't bother me, I'm having too much fun.

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7: 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Our mates at Camp Cuckawacka Woods be awaiting for us to join them again. So let's not be a-wasting any more time. Remember last week, Sarge told us about cleaning up, he did. Which reminds me, my room be a rotten mess. I'll be a-cleaning while you'll be a-listening.
8: Okie dokie, troops. Each one of you has been given a copy of Chief Cuckawacka's Outdoor Handbook to memorize. On page 4,362, you'll find detailed information concerning the snakes which inhabit Camp Cuckawacka Woods.
9: Some of them are sure pretty, like this rusty-colored one on the next page.
8: Oh, he's pretty, all right. Pretty deadly. That is a copperhead.
9: Hey, String, come on. I found where the ping-pong tables are.
10: You'd better try to learn this stuff, Tubby. It might come in handy.
6: What's that?
5: Sounds like thunder, Peanut.
8: That's not thunder, troops. That's the sound of Chief Cuckawacka's giant white buffalo galloping up the trail.
6: Look! There's a cloud of dust over the trail.
11: Yes, sorry, that's thunder cloud, all right.
9: Where'd String Bean go?
6: Isn't that him sitting over there on that hollow log?
12: What's wrong, String?
9: Nothing.
12: Come on, String. You can tell me.
9: Every time I think about Chief Cuckawacka coming to get us, I start thinking about the Lord coming back to get us.
12: What's wrong with that?
9: I'm kind of scared.
12: You have received Christ as your Savior, haven't you?
9: Yes. I did about a year ago.
12: Then why are you scared?
9: I'm not sure I'm saved.
12: Why?
9: Well, sometimes I just don't feel like I've been good enough to be saved. And before I got saved, I did a bunch of bad things. I mean, real bad things.
12: I know what you mean. Sometimes I feel awfully unworthy of God's gift of salvation, too.
9: You, Captain?
12: Yes. So I have to remind myself that it's not my goodness that saved me. When I, by faith, received God's gift of eternal life, Jesus Christ, the Lamb of God, was the one who did the saving.
9: I think I'm beginning to understand.
12: You see, String, no matter how unworthy I feel, it always helps me when I remember these words from Revelation 5:12. Worthy is the Lamb.

0: Okie dokie, troops. I've given each of you enough wood for one bow and three arrows. Get out your pocket knives and start carving.
1: Oh, boy, I love to carve. Don't you, Peanut?
2: Yes, ma'am. This is fun.
3: Look at my bow and arrow, Sissy.
4: That's really spiffity miff, Pee-wee.
3: Tubby, look at mine. I'm almost done. Tubby, you haven't even started.
5: Don't worry, String Bean. I've got plenty of time.
1: Look up there at Cuckawacka Cliff. What's that?
4: Looks like smoke signals.
5: String Bean, come on. Let's run up and see where those so-called smoke signals are coming from. I'll prove to you that all this Indian business is one big joke.
3: But we're not supposed to leave.
5: Come on, you worry too much. Now be quiet. Let's sneak out of here.
3: It looks like we're getting close.
5: Let's slow down. The cliff is right up here.
3: What's that noise I keep hearing?
5: What noise?
3: That noise!
5: Oh, that's just Lunatic. She's sleeping in my pocket. She drank some of my cherry cola and got the hiccups.
4: I still can't believe you really drink that stuff.
3: Tubby, look! What is it?
5: Maybe it's some kind of mountain.
3: That's no mountain, Tubby. That's a super-duper king-sized teepee.
5: A teepee? It's huge.
3: If you think that's huge, just look at that giant white buffalo over there.
5: Unbelievable.
3: Quick, hide behind this tree. Shh, somebody's coming out of the teepee.
5: Get down. It's him.
3: He's gigantic.
6: Thundercloud, rest. Council fire, come soon. Something wrong. Birds quiet. Someone here.
5: Oh, no.
6: Someone spy.
3: Go, Tubby. He knows we're here.
5: Quick, let's get out of here.
3: I'm right behind you. Tubby, we've been wandering around for hours. Let's face it, we're lost.
5: I'm starved.
3: Me too.
4: Me three. Tubby, can we be blood brothers?
5: Keep your beak to yourself.
4: Oh, all right. I'm sorry already. Don't be so sensitive. Oh, these hiccups. I need to lie down for a while.
3: Hey, we just had that class on edible plants. There's got to be something around here we can eat.
5: Hey, String Bean, here's a good-looking mushroom. I'll see how it tastes.
3: Tubby, don't. That's a destroying angel. It's deadly.
5: Thanks, String. Guess I should have listened. I've sure got a lot of catching up to do before the council fire of the full moon.
3: I tried to warn you, Tubby.
5: Hey, I'm gonna climb this tree and see if I can tell which way we need to go.
3: That's a good idea. Tubby, that's a dead branch you're standing on.
5: String, help! Oh, my arm.
4: Wow, that was fun! Can we do that again?
5: Oh,
3: Tubby, are you all right?
5: Oh, that hurt. I guess I'm lucky all these leaves were here to break my fall. Oh, they do make a nice soft bed.
3: I hate to disturb your beauty rest, but according to page 5681 of Chief Cuckawacka's Outdoor Handbook, you're lounging in a bed of posturpedic poison ivy.
5: Poison ivy? I give up. Poison mushrooms, poison ivy, bugs, Indians, snakes. I just want to go home.
7: Poor little Tubby. Poor Big Tubby. He's in for it. You know that, don't you, mateys? Besides the horrible case of poison ivy he's going to have over every inch of his body. He's never going to pass Chief Cuckawacka's test at the council fire of the full moon. I bet you mateys have had a feeling like that before, eh? Like when you should have studied for a test in school, but you got a little sidetracked watching TV or something, so you didn't study. Then, when you almost

to the test, you felt horrible. You almost felt like crying because you knew you were going to fail and then maybe you did fail or at least got a D. And we all know that D doesn't exactly stand for dandy. Then Mom and Dad would get mad because you got a bad grade. Mateys, does that sound like it's worth it? Wouldn't it have been easier to just put your mind to studying for the test?

0: finish the job.
1: Jonas, have you finished repairing that hole in the lifeboat? Now come on, mate. Finish the job, Jonas.
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Hello there. I've been expecting you. I'm John Rhys Davis with Lamplighter Theatre. Welcome to Abingdon Falls. It won't take long till you see why people are drawn to this New England village, where neighbors visit and children play. It's a place of history, mystery, and new beginnings. But first, there's something you need to see and someone you need to meet. His name, Finian Jones. You might say he's a collector, but once you step inside his shop, you'll see he's much, much more. He's a collector of stories, from rare books of times long past. So enjoy a cup of Finian's finest blends as he invites you to an unexpected journey, one you are about to experience.

0: Well, I do believe I have the great pleasure of welcoming Jack and Gladys to this fine morning.
1: Hello, Finian.
0: Oh, hello, and how are my friends today?
1: Fine.
2: Fine.
1: Well, not really.
2: Not really at all.
0: Oh?
1: We need your advice.
2: There's a secret we need to share with you. Hmm?
1: Pull up a chair, will you?
0: Oh, I most certainly will.
1: Now, you knew we were publishers, right?
0: Reach the World magazine, 32 years, 100,000 readers.
1: Very good.
2: Every month, we minister to tens of thousands of people, but we have never told our next-door neighbor once about Jesus.
0: Oh, I see.
1: His name is Joe. Lived beside us for 11 years now. We wave to each other when we pass by, but, well, he stays on his side of the fence and we stay on ours.
2: We heard that Joe is into meditation and enlightenment, that kind of thing. We haven't had time to get to know him or just talk with him. Really, we're so busy.
1: 32 years of busy.
0: Oh, I can relate. Let me guess, if I may.
1: Go ahead.
0: Perhaps you're caught up in the business of busyness, just the way that I was. You have meetings to attend, appointments to make, clubs to belong, guests to invite, places to go, people to meet, deadlines to hit, goals to achieve, clothes to put on, bills to put off, gardens to rake, grandkids to take, cookies to make, bunions to ache, and no time left for friends to make.
1: You hit the nail right on the head.
2: That's us for sure.
0: Oh, it's a lot of us, Gladys. You know, God showed me that I truly live life when I share life with others. When I take time for the one person who may just need someone to laugh with, to cry with.
2: Well, that's why we're here. We've seen how you talk so naturally to people about God. You treat everyone who walks in that door like their family. And it doesn't matter how they're dressed or what they believe, you relate to them so well.
1: We're here to learn.
0: Well, what kind words and what lovely people you are. I could learn so much from you, and yet you come here to learn from me. Well, I think it's time that I tell you my secret.
2: Hmm?
0: Yes, I learned from a man named Anselmo. And I could introduce you. That is, if you care to meet him.
1: We would love to meet your friend. Please.
2: Yes.
0: Well, then, come. Anselmo will teach you exactly how to talk to your friend Joe.
1: Great. Can't wait to meet this guy.
0: Well, open the door.
1: All right. After you, dear.
2: Thank you.
1: I gather you like books.
0: Yes, and I like to gather books. But believe it or not, at one point in my life, I hated to read.
2: Really?
0: Oh, really? However, my dear Uncle Charlie took me aside one day, and he told me something I'll never forget. He looked me in the eye, and he said, "Finian, 5 years from now, you'll be the same person you are today, except for the people that you meet and the books that you read." You see, God used my uncle to change my heart, opened up a whole new world for me, more than I could ever think or imagine.
1: Well, will you look at that? I haven't seen one of these in years.
0: Oh, well, that, my good man, is Rolo, my rolling ladder.
1: Yeah, I've got to see this.
2: Dear, we're here to see Finian's friend.
0: Oh, it's actually, really, quite perfectly and completely fine. In fact, here we go.
2: What?
0: Step right up and right on board, please, Madame Gladys, Master Jack.
2: All right.
1: Glad to.
0: And first we clear the tracks, then we pull the lever, and then we jump on. Like this! Ah! Go Rolo! Whoa!
2: My hair!
1: Well, you better hold on, honey!
0: About it. It always happens on the hairpin.
1: Ah! Well, no problem with my hair.
0: Yeah! Oh, well, we're coming to a stop now. Brace yourselves.
1: That was the most fun I've had in years.
0: Oh, my friend, the fun has only just begun.
2: My hair, I feel rather...
1: Well, rather beautiful, I'd say. You know, you ought to let your hair down more often.
0: Well, Sorry to interrupt you two, but I
2: Anselmo.
0: Yes, exactly. You see that tan-colored book there, the third one from the left?
2: The one that looks the color of sand?
0: The color of sand. What an astute observation you make, my good lady. As you will soon discover, that is the one.
2: The captive.
0: Now, follow me if you will, please. Oh, which way to go? The Italian villa room? No, that's a no good. The Algerian pirate room? No, matey. The Siberian popsicle room? Nick. I've got it. And now, my good friends, may I introduce you to...
2: Anselmo?
0: An all-expense-paid trip to...
2: The beach!
0: The beach!
1: How did you get us here, boy?
0: Oh, it's a trade secret. A simple combination of special effects, sound effects, wave particle effects, albedo effects, and personal effects.
2: Oh, this is amazing.
0: Oh, isn't it, though? And right behind this palm tree is...
2: Anselmo?
0: Not yet. It's actually this.
1: Is that a ukulele you got there?
0: This, my friend, is a lute, a descendant of an Arab musical instrument known as the oud, which has been around for over 1,000 years.
1: So how do you play that thing?
0: I playfully pluck it with my plectrum.
1: How do you come up with this stuff?
0: Plus, I placate the place with a plethora of pleasant platitudes for your pleasure.
1: Please.
0: That's the plan. So, beach towels, beach chairs, buckets, and boogie boards, it's all there for you.
1: Off we go.
2: Thank you, Finian. This is lovely. Will Anselmo be joining us?
0: Oh, I have a feeling he'll be along shortly. Meantime, just make yourselves comfortable. You can begin by taking a journey through that book I gave you.
2: That's a beautiful tune you're playing.
0: Oh, thank you. I think so, too. My daughter wrote it when she was 10.
2: Oh, you have a daughter?
0: That's a story for another time.
1: Gladys!
2: Coming! Excuse me.
0: Ah, certainly. You are about to see why I'm playing. In just a moment.
2: Phew! Hard to catch up with you.
1: How do you get all this sand in here? That's what I'd like to know.
2: Well, I have no idea. But don't you love it? Now, he said to start reading and Anselmo would be along shortly.
1: All right, then. Go for it.
2: The Captive. Chapter 1. Captured. One beautiful spring morning, Anselmo...
1: Anselmo?
2: That's the name of the man we're supposed to meet. Finian! Did you...
1: Where'd he go?
2: I'm not sure. But he wants us to read, so...
1: I'm game.
2: Anselmo... A noble youth of 16 was returning along the seashore from Salerno, at that time the seat of the most celebrated of all the Italian universities, for the purpose of spending the holidays in his father's castle.
3: I'm going to miss your music.
4: You should learn to play the lute yourself, Dominic.
3: Look at these hands, Anselmo. These are made for real work.
4: I suppose some hands are made to play the lute, and other hands are made to applaud those who do.
3: Or slap those who do. Come on, let's take one last walk along the shore.
5: You're going to regret it, Anselmo.
4: Leaving here? No, I won't.
5: Do you really think you'll find another place to do this? Playing your lute, walking by the seashore with your best friend.
4: I'll still have my lute. And Genoa has a seashore. You? I'll have to replace you with a dog or something.
5: Oh, I certainly hope we're able to laugh with each other again soon.
4: Dominic, you act as if I'm travelling to the far reaches of the globe. I'm only going home. We'll see each other again.
5: You're a graduate now. You have degrees in music and theology. A promising career ahead of you. You no longer have to study for the two of us. You're finally free.
4: That I am. I'm going home for the summer to earn some money in my father's business. Then I start working at the university in Rome in 2 months. And Dominic, I wasn't studying for two. Yeah, it was more like one and a half.
5: I can't say I didn't deserve that. I never would have made it if it wasn't for you.
4: Oh, I envy you. Why?
5: Your life is right there, laid out in front of you like a grand feast. Me? It's already midday and I still haven't planned breakfast.
6: Did you lose one?
7: No.
6: Did you steal one?
7: Of course.
5: Well, that's strange.
4: What?
5: The ship. Why would they dock here? It's not even a harbour.
6: I searched the floor. There's no one in my room.
4: What's going on there?
6: I have tortured people for looking at my body.
5: He has a knife.
6: I simply throw you off my ship.
7: What?
6: Go.
7: You can't do this.
6: Why, Bagu?
7: No.
4: Ah! He's going to let him drown. Hurry, Dominic.
7: Help me.
4: We're coming!
5: To my shoulders.
7: Thank you. Oh, thank you. Thank you. You saved me.
6: Oh. Well done. Thank you both.
4: You were going to let this man die.
6: Yes, but thanks to you, our most worthless crew member has survived. You came just in time.
4: I know. We saw the whole thing.
6: No, I mean you came just in time because we are about to put out to sea. And now, you can come with us.
4: What?
6: Malik, Rashad, tie Manu to that tree.
8: Certainly, Captain.
7: No. Let go of me.
6: Ghazni, Kabul, seize these two.
9: Yes, Captain. Can't come here.
4: What is happening? And Selmo, run.
9: Not so fast.
5: Get off me.
4: How does the sand taste? That will teach you.
9: That will teach you.
6: Bring them on board.
4: We're not going with you.
6: Such brave young men will be a perfect addition to our ship.
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5: Who are you?
6: I am your captain, but some would call me a pirate. Put a skinny one next to that big oaf over there. This one can go on the other side.
1: Yes, Captain.
6: Say hello to your new friends.
5: What are you going to do with us?
6: That's not your business. You see that big stick?
4: The oar?
6: That's your business!
4: You've enslaved all these people to row your ship.
1: Hold still.
4: How are we to row with manacles on?
6: Enough whining. We set sail within the hour. Make your introductions now. Soon. You'll be too tired to even move your lips.
1: Do you want us to find more food before we leave, Captain?
6: No, we've been delayed long enough. We go now.
4: Does anyone know what is happening?
12: They took all of us, just as they did you.
4: Well, how long have you been in the ship?
12: I haven't seen the light of day in 2 weeks. They stole me from the shores of Palermo.
5: You've been rowing this ship for 2 weeks?
12: Yes.
5: Where are we going?
7: Nobody knows.
12: What does it matter? We're going to be rowing this ship for the rest of our lives. Who cares if we go to jolly London or romantic Venice? It all looks the same from inside this prison.
7: Stop saying that, Gino. You depress everyone.
12: I am the only one man enough to face it.
4: You've lost hope.
8: Anything in here resemble hope to you, skinny man?
4: No, but the work of God cannot always be seen by human eyes.
8: Oh, no. Not another one of those.
4: One of those? You mean a follower of Christ?
8: Yes. Peter, over there, was still singing praises to his God after 4 days. You notice he's not a singing anymore. You're not a singer, are you?
4: No.
5: Peter, you're a believer in Christ.
7: Yes. Though Gino speaks the truth, my faith was stronger when I had earth under my feet.
4: Well, you haven't stopped praying, have you?
7: I have prayed, but I feel as though my prayers are trapped inside the walls of this ship.
4: That is the enemy talking. God's ears are not muffled by mere wood and metal.
3: Anselmo's right. Though God may cause grief, he will have compassion.
7: You are new and naive. Just wait till your hands bleed from chafing, your back breaks from rowing, and your stomach turns from eating spoiled grub. As for me, I cannot pray anymore.
8: Yes. Listen to Peter. Spare our weary ears.
4: I'm sorry. I cannot help but pray. Oh. Dear God in heaven, though we walk through the valley of the shadow of death, we will fear no evil, for you are with us.

0: Do they not know that the dead cannot roar? Why haven't they fed us yet today?
1: I cannot do it anymore. I cannot feel my arms. I must rest.
2: Peter! Pull your weight! You're making it harder for the rest of us!
1: What does it matter? We're all going to die here anyway.
0: Don't say that.
3: Go ahead and lay down for a moment, Peter. I'll do the rowing for both of us.
1: Why would you do such a thing for me?
3: Because of the one I follow. The same one you're to follow.
0: You can trust him, Peter.
2: Don't listen to them. God does not concern himself with the likes of us. How dare you fill Peter's mind with false hope?
0: Hope is not based on our circumstances. Hope in God is a hope that never disappoints.
1: I know this. I want to believe it again.
0: Peter, you can.
1: God. Dear God. Will you deliver us out of this wretched darkness? I want to see your beautiful light once again.
4: We're approaching land!
3: To get food!
4: Shut your mouth! I'm the only one talking. Our journey is over. You are to get off the ship and walk exactly where we tell you to walk. Do not take one step to the left or the right, or you will be shot. You're all going to market. There you'll be bought, and you'll meet your new masters.
5: New masters?
4: Now keep rowing! I didn't tell you to stop.
3: We're going to be slaves.
1: We're getting out of the ship. We're going to see daylight again. God, heard me. He heard me.
2: Oh, that's enough of that. This is no better than what we've had.
0: Why would you say that?
2: No freedom. Back-breaking work. Really fed. Does this sound familiar to you?
0: Perhaps it's just the next step in God's ultimate plan.
2: I'm about to spit on you!
3: I feel both hope and dread at the same time, friend.
0: We will soon see what all this means.
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4: Line up! Single file! And not a word!
1: Oh, it is so wonderfully bright out here and cool.
0: Peter, listen to me.
1: Yes, Anselmo?
0: We will probably be separated. You will have to hold on to God yourself. But remember, he will never let go of you.
1: I have promises I can hold on to now. I may falter, but I believe I can trust him again. Thank you, my friend.
0: Remember, those who endure to the end will be delivered.
1: Your encouragement has been life to me, my friend. I would not be alive today if it hadn't been for you.
0: I will pray for you, Peter.
1: And I will pray for you.
0: Anselmo, yes? I have a plan. What plan?
4: I said not a word. If my merchandise wasn't about to be sold, I would leave my mark on you for good. So, time to survey the merchandise, my good friend. These slaves you see before you are of the finest quality. I worked with them for many weeks, weeded out the weakest of the bunch. Ah, Ben Ali, my very good man.
8: Hello, Kenya.
4: You can readily see these men are strong, hard-working, and obedient, no?
8: You, let me see your hands.
9: Yes, sir.
8: Teeth? What kind of work have you done?
9: I've worked as a fisherman in my father's business. But now I'm studying law.
8: It appears your career plans have taken a turn in quite a different direction. I'm not sure that I want a law student about my home. I would think you would argue too much. However, perhaps those muscles will be worth an argument or two. I would like to buy this one.
4: Oh, yes, this one will be a fine worker.
8: I will give you 100 gold pieces for him.
4: Oh, but my dear friend, I could sell him down the road for 200.
8: 120.
4: He's yours.
8: Very good. And you?
10: Yes?
8: Why are you here? Who would want such a weakling as you?
4: He's stronger than he looks, Ben Ali. I saw him save a drowning man once.
8: What do you do, boy?
10: I am a student of music.
8: Do you read?
10: Yes.
8: I'll give you 3.
4: 3? 100?
8: No, 3.
4: 3 gold pieces? I might as well give him to you for nothing.
8: 10 is my final offer.
4: I cannot let him go for such a small price.
8: Then you can take your lute player back with you on the ship.
4: Yes, 10 gold pieces. He's yours.
8: Very well. I'll take the 2 of them then.
4: Very good.
8: Come with me, slaves. What are your names?
9: I'm Dominic.
10: I'm Anselmo.
8: Good. We have a long journey ahead of us.
9: Sir?
8: Yes?
9: I have a proposal for you.
8: Oh, he's already practicing law. What is it?
9: My father is very wealthy. He owns a fleet of ships. You just paid 130 gold pieces for us. My father will double that if you will agree to give us our freedom and allow us to go back to our families.
8: Yes, and your family will make me very wealthy, I'm sure. I've heard that story many times before. I do not bargain with my own property.
1: So that was your perfect plan?
9: Quiet. Sir, it's in your best interest.
8: Do not worry about my best interests. I certainly will not be worrying about yours. The 2 of you need to understand. You are slaves. Now and for the rest of your lives, you work for others. The life you had is over. You'll never see your families again.

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1: No.
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4: 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Where are we going?
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He called the darkness night. And with the light and the darkness,

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He formed the mountains and deserts, the islands and beaches. He planted tall trees, swaying grasses, and flowers of every color. When the fourth day came, God put lights in the sky, the fiery sun for daytime, the sparkling moon and dancing stars for night. On the fifth day, God filled the water with fishes of all shapes and sizes. He made the birds to glide across the sky. God made animals on the sixth day, furry animals, scaly.

When he was finished, God saw that everything he made was very good. And on the seventh day,

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5: Howdy and welcome to Wildwood, or more specifically, the clubhouse on Fortress Rock. And Marcia's got something on her mind.
6: And they looked all tired and hungry. I felt so sorry for them.
7: Lots of new families moving in lately. They heard about all the new jobs. They don't know that most of these jobs haven't even started yet.
8: CJ's right. I've seen some poor families too.
7: Yeah, well, someone ought to do something about it.
8: We could collect food from the diner and the general store. They both have leftover stuff that just ended up being thrown away.
6: And the hotel, too. After they serve dinner, they have lots of leftovers. This is great.
8: We could store the stuff that wouldn't spoil here. The fortress that feeds.
7: Folks who need it could come here and get their food.
6: Oh, wow! This is great!
7: Yeah,
8: that would be great.
6: When should we start?
7: What?
8: Collecting food?
6: Yeah. What we were just talking about.
7: You mean actually do it?
6: Well, sure. We just made a plan.
7: I thought we were just talking.
8: You want to really do it? Collect food?
7: I don't want to.
6: What?
8: Yeah, I don't know, Marcia.
6: You don't know about what? I think we need to do this.
7: Marcia, we're just a bunch of kids. How are we going to feed everyone who needs food? If we could do it. How long do we do it?
8: This is a big thing here, Marcia.
6: I know it's a big thing. That's why we need to do it.
8: It's too big, Marcia.
7: We're just kids.
8: We're just kids.
6: Hi, Mrs. Collins.
9: Well, this is a surprise. Come in, Marcia. What can I do for you?
6: Nana Cindy told me Papa Chuck is here.
9: Indeed he is. You just follow me.
5: Well, Mrs. Collins took Marcia down several hallways and a couple of stairwells before they could hear the familiar sounds of Papa Chuck's hammer at work.
9: Here he is. Papa Chuck, I have a helper for you.
10: Marcia, what are you doing?
9: Call if you need anything.
6: Thanks, Mrs. Collins.
10: Well, what can I do for you?
6: Okay, there are hungry families in Wildwood, but CJ and Stacy say we're just a bunch of kids and we can't do anything about it.
10: Wow.
6: What?
10: Well, I just thought you, I don't know, needed your wagon fixed again or something? Feed the hungry families of Wildwood?
6: Do you think we should?
10: I think you should. What do you have in mind?
6: Me? I thought you would do something. I thought CJ and Stacy would do something.
10: But this feeling, this burden, it came to you. Maybe you should do it.
6: I don't think so. I'm just a young moose. This is something for someone, who can do it.
10: Wait a minute.
6: What?
10: Gideon.
6: Gideon?
10: You know, the story of Gideon.
6: The fleece thingy?
10: Yes, the fleece thingy. I knocked over a crate a couple of days ago and found another tube.
6: About Gideon?
10: I haven't heard it myself, but you sound like you are a Gideon. Here, take it to the library and give it a try. Let's see what Mr. Collins has to say about Gideon.
5: Well, Marcia made her way to the library of the late Mr. Collins with the tube. The kids have been finding these for some time, but only recently have they realized that these are the recordings of Mr. Collins as he traveled around the world. She opened the large lid of the wooden box and placed the tube in its place.
6: Okay. Oh, yeah. Here we go.
11: September the 3rd. The heat today is stifling. I'm in Ophrah near the territory of the Midianites from the Old Testament, Book of Judges. I'm standing next to the ruins of an ancient wine press. This is a perfect place for smashing grapes into wine, but a terrible place for the young Israelite men to try to thresh wheat. Men like Gideon.
6: Go, Gideon.
12: Gideon?
13: Over here, Father.
12: Well, how are you, son? It's going well?
13: It's going slowly. This place was built for wine, not wheat.
12: Yes, it was. But it's the best we can do. The Midianites have ruined crops from here to Gaza. If they find this place, they'll destroy what little we make here as well.
13: They've stolen our sheep and cattle. They've burned our homes so that we live in caves like animals.
12: They're a blight upon the land, Gideon, like the locusts were in old Egypt. And like those locusts, God is using the Midianites to punish us.
13: Then why don't we return to him? We have this altar of Baal and this Asherah pole in our own yard. As long as these two idols are there, God will continue to punish us.
12: My son, it's not that easy. Those idols are there for our protection. Without them, the Midianites would kill us as we sleep.
13: So we depend on the protection of idols and accept the anger of God?
12: You are young. It is complicated. The idols will remain until God delivers us.
13: I am young, and I mean no disrespect, Father. But God will not deliver us until we repent and someone gets rid of those idols.
12: Get about your work. You must be finished before morning. And, son, take care coming home.
13: Yes, Father.
14: While Gideon was beating the grain out of the wheat stalks, he saw a man sitting under an oak tree. That day, Gideon met the angel of the Lord.
15: The Lord is with you, valiant warrior.
13: You mistake me for someone else. And if the Lord is with us, why has all this happened? Where are the miracles our fathers told us about? The Lord has abandoned us and put us into the hands of Midian.
15: That is why the Lord is sending you.
13: Sir?
15: Go in the strength you have and save Israel out of Midian's hand.
13: Me? But Lord, how can I save Israel? My clan is the weakest in Manasseh, and I'm the youngest in my family.
15: I will be with you. And you will strike down all the Midianites together.
13: But, Lord, I...
15: Do not fear. Have I not sent you?
13: Yes, my Lord.
14: Gideon immediately prepared an offering of broth and goat's meat and unleavened bread and presented it to the angel at the oak tree. The angel touched the offering with the tip of his staff. Fire flared from the rock, consuming the meat and the bread, and the angel of the Lord disappeared. Gideon fell with his face to the ground.
13: Sovereign Lord, I have seen the angel of the Lord face to face.
15: Do not be afraid. You will not die.
14: So Gideon arose and built an altar to the Lord at that place and called it The Lord is Peace. But that miracle was only the beginning of Gideon's adventures.
16: Grace from Massachusetts. My favorite Paws and Tails character is Goose because she is so funny. Wait till you hear what happens on today's episode.
17: Hey there everyone, Dave Carl here. We want to put your kid on an episode of Paws and Tails saying something like this. Hi, I'm Henry from North Carolina. If I could spend the day with CJ, I'd want to build a treehouse together. Now we have some suggested scripts for you waiting just inside the clubhouse. We can't wait to hear what you all come up with. Record them, send them in, and we'll broadcast them to the world.
14: Now the Lord came to Gideon again later that night with a special assignment. Gideon listened and then gathered together 10 of his servants.
18: We are here, Mr. Gideon.
13: Thank you, Pura. Today the Lord spoke to me.
19: What did he say, Master?
13: He knows how we suffer, and he has told me that we will defeat the army of Midian.
19: We? Us, the scared farmers? We can't even defend our crops. How are we going to defeat an army?
18: What do you want us to do?
13: Eleazar, go bring me a bull from my father's herd, the one that's 7 years old. We will tear down my father's altar to Baal and cut down the Asherah pole beside it.
19: We will all be killed for this.
13: Then we will build an altar to the Lord God on top of this hill.
18: Yes, we will.
13: We will chop up the Asherah pole and use its wood to sacrifice the bull as a burnt offering to the Lord God.
18: This should have been done years ago.
19: But Master, we cannot do this. Before we finish, the men of the city will kill us.
13: That's why we must do it now, before morning. I'm afraid too. But should we fear a stone idol and a wooden pole? more than we trust the God of our fathers?
19: Master, please!
18: I am with you. It has been a long time since we, the chosen people, have followed God as we should.
13: Thank you, Pura. Come, my friends. We have much to do.
20: There he is, huh?
19: I'm coming.
14: So Gideon and his servants did as the Lord told him. They worked all night and made the sacrifice in the early hours before dawn. In the morning when the men of the town got up, there was Baal's altar, demolished, with the Asherah pole cut down and burned.
21: What is this? Who has desecrated the altar of Baal?
22: I know who it was.
21: He will be put to death. Who was it?
22: I was coming home from the field late last night. I saw Gideon, son of Joash, and his servants gather around the altar.
21: Gideon?
22: It was Gideon.
21: Where can we find him?
22: Well, you can ask his father, Joash.
21: Joash!
12: What has happened here?
22: Your son did it.
12: My son?
21: Gideon destroyed it.
22: He has broken down Baal's altar and used the Asherah pole for firewood.
21: And he has sacrificed a bull on a new altar.
12: Oh, Gideon.
21: Where is he, Joash?
22: He must answer for this. He must be put to death.
12: Are you here to defend Baal?
21: Bring out your son, Joash.
12: We are the children of Israel, the chosen ones. What Gideon did, he did to the Lord God. If Baal really is a god, he can defend himself when someone breaks down his altar.
22: Joash!
12: Gideon is right. I have learned from my son.
21: Gideon must die.
12: He will not die. Whoever defends Baal will be killed by morning.
21: So be it, Joash. Let Baal contend with Gideon.
14: Then the Spirit of the Lord came upon Gideon, and he blew a trumpet, summoning his people to him.
23: Hear me, my people! The enemies of our Lord are camped on our land! We must drive them off and destroy them!
24: We will destroy them!
19: We will be slaughtered! We have no army!
23: The Lord God will be our army! He will clothe us in His strength! We will move forward in His name and chase these heathens from our land! The land our God has given us! Then send messengers throughout the land, to Manasseh and Asher, Zebulun and Naphtali. Tell them the hour of deliverance is at hand. Have them meet us in 2 days at the spring of Herod.
14: That night, like so many godly leaders before and since, Gideon sought counsel and comfort from the Lord.
13: God of my fathers, I know you want me to lead these people. I believe you will save Israel by my hand as you have promised. But I am weak, and I need your assurance, Lord. Grant my request. I will place a wool fleece on the threshing floor. And if in the morning there is dew only on the fleece, and all the ground is dry, then I will know that you will save Israel by my hand as you have said.
14: So that's what he did. And the next morning, he raced to the threshing room.
13: The ground is dry, but the fleece, it's wet, filled with dew. A bowl, I need a bowl. A bowl full of water. Oh, Lord God, you give and give generously. Oh, but I beg you, do not be angry with me. But allow me one more test with the fleece. This night, make the fleece dry and the ground covered with dew. And forgive my lack of faith.
14: Gideon carefully replaced the fleece and then waited. The next morning, he again raced to the threshing room.
13: The ground is wet and the fleece, as dry as a desert. Oh, God! Oh, you are God! And I know now that you will lead us to victory!
16: 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Don't go away, there's more Paws and Tails coming right up!
25: 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Stacy here from Paws and Tails. 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That's pawsandtails.org. This is so exciting!
9: Pretty exciting, isn't it?
6: Wait! How long have you been there? How do you make it stop? Ah!
9: Just lift the needle. I've been here for a while.
6: Why? Why didn't Gideon trust God after the fleece was wet? After the angel appeared? I mean, really?
9: Well, that's a good question. It certainly is clear that he needed a lot of encouragement. He had a big job ahead of him.
6: Yeah, but it takes 3 miracles? Oh, how embarrassing.
9: You know, I've never thought about it quite like that. I think that this part of the story is not so much about Gideon as it is about God. Nothing in that story tells us that God is upset with Gideon for being afraid. God was patient, and God gave him the encouragement that he needed. And because of all that encouragement, Gideon was changing and growing. But there's even bigger miracles yet to come. Listen.
0: Early in the morning, Gideon and all his men camped at the spring of Herod. The camp of Midian was north of them in the valley near the hill of Morah.
1: 32,000 men came ready for battle, and the Lord again spoke to Gideon.
23: Hear the word of the Lord. If you are frightened by what is to come, then you may return to your homes and families. There is no shame in this. It is the will of the Lord.
19: Master Gideon, we need every one of these men. All who are afraid? Most of us are afraid. We may lose half our army.
1: 22,000 men left, while 10,000 remained. But the Lord spoke again to Gideon.
2: It will be done, O Lord.
1: So Gideon took the men down to the water. He gathered his servants together and told them,
23: The Lord has told me that he will choose our army.
3: What is his will, Gideon?
23: Tell the men to drink from the spring. Separate those who lap the water with their tongues like a dog from those who kneel down and scoop it up with their hands.
3: Consider it done, Master.
1: So there at the spring of Herod, thousands of men were drinking from the spring. When the men had finished drinking and were divided into 2 groups, Gideon again sought the Lord. And again the Lord told him what to do.
19: You must be mistaken.
23: There's no mistake. Our God will go before us.
19: We've gone from an army of 32,000 to 300. How can we do God's will without an army?
23: Eleazar, the Lord said to go with 300. Don't you see? We're not capable of winning this battle. That's the way God wants it. When the Lord wins this battle, the rejoicing will be remembered forever. Send all but the 300 back to their tents.
19: Right away.
1: Now the camp of Midian lay just below Gideon in the valley. During that night, Gideon awoke his servant.
23: The Lord has spoken to me again. I was still afraid to attack, but he told me to get up, take you, and go down to the Midian's camp.
3: Just the 2 of us?
23: I will give the camp unto your hands, the Lord said. He said to go and listen to what the Midians are saying. Afterward, we will be encouraged to attack. Come.
3: Yes, Master. Master, the Midianites are as thick as locusts. Their camels could know what we counted in the sand on the seashore.
23: Quiet, Bora. Listen.

0: barley. This does not bode well.
1: Why?
0: Don't you see? A barley loaf comes from a barley farmer. Gideon, son of Joash, the Israelite.
1: Gideon. They say he talks to the gods.
0: And in your dream, he smashed our camp. Your dream can mean nothing other than the sword of Gideon.
1: God has given us into Gideon's hands.
2: Praise your holy name, O God. Come, Pura. Back to camp.
3: Yes, Master.
4: Rise up, men of Israel. The Lord has given the Midianite camp into your hands. Pura, take 100 men. Eleazar, take another 100. Give them all trumpets and empty jars with torches inside.
5: Yes, Gideon.
4: Watch me. Follow my lead. When I get to the edge of the camp, do exactly as I do. When I and my men blow our trumpets, then from all around the camp, you and yours shout, "A sword for the Lord and for Gideon!" Do you understand?
5: We do.
6: It will be done, Master.
5: God be with us.
7: Gideon and the 100 men with him reached the edge of the camp at the beginning of the middle watch, just after they had changed the guard. When the rest of the army was in place, he gave the word.
4: Now, men of Israel, smash the jars, light your torches, blow your trumpets!
7: They all blew their trumpets and smashed the jars. Grasping the torches in their left hands and holding the trumpets in their right hands, they shouted at the top of their lungs,
8: "A sword for the Lord and for Gideon! A sword for the Lord and for Gideon!"
7: Gideon's army held their position around the camp, but the Midianites were in complete disorder.
9: The torches! They're all around us! We're surrounded!
7: All the Midianites ran, crying out as they fled. When the 300 trumpets sounded, the Lord caused the men throughout the camp to turn on each other with their swords. They began killing each other while Gideon and his men watched. The Midianite army fled back to their country. Israelites from all over the land joined Gideon and chased them away. It was one of the greatest victories in Israel's history, all brought about through God's chosen, the youngest son in the weakest clan in Manasseh, Gideon.
10: So, what do you think?
11: Ah, Papa Chuck, you scared me. Where's Mrs. Collins?
10: Making us some lunch, I think. What'd you think?
11: It was amazing.
10: It is an amazing story.
11: Did you know that God wanted to use people who were not even capable to win the battle?
10: Well, yes, I...
11: Did you know that Gideon was really, really scared and God didn't get mad at him for it?
10: Sure, it's okay to be scared if you just go ahead...
11: Did you know that God won the battle with only 300 men?
10: I did.
11: So, if God wants you to do something and it's impossible, then, oh, wow, that's when he does the really big stuff.
10: Very well put, Marcia. Now, if
11: you... Do you think that God wants me to help gather food for those families?
10: I don't know, Marcia. That's kind of between you and God.
11: Of course he does. And I can't do it. So, this is great.
10: That's great?
11: Oh, God is gonna do something really great here. Gotta go. Oh, thanks for all the advice, Papa Chuck.

0: Let's start this meeting of the club.
1: We gotta get a name for this club.
0: Marcia?
2: Okay. I've already talked to the diner, the hotel, and Mr. Crawford. We can go over tomorrow after school and start collecting food. The stuff that won't spoil, we will bring here, divide it up, and then deliver it to the families.
1: Marcia, that's great.
0: Who'd have thought? What in the world is that?
3: Oh, hi, kids.
1: What's going on?
3: Just putting up this notice.
2: Building condemned?
0: You can't condemn our clubhouse.
3: Great, I can. Mayor's orders. You kids will need to find somewhere else to play. This shack's being torn down.
4: 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The song, I Can, was written by Sandy Howell and Roger Freeland. 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

want to tell you a story about a boy who had a very exciting day. Well, it was a day when Jesus was living here on earth, and he was along the shore of Galilee at a city called Capernaum. And along in this city of Capernaum, Christ had taught and done many wonderful miracles, and hundreds of people had come from all over to hear him and to talk with him. And his disciples had been very, very busy, for he had sent them out preaching. And they came back, and they were a little weary and tired. And Jesus said to them, "Well, let's get in a boat, and we will go across to the other side of the Sea of Galilee, and there you can rest a while." And so they did. They got in the boat, Jesus with his 12 apostles, and they came to the other side. And then they got out of the boat, and they sat along the bank by the shore, the Sea of Galilee, and there Jesus talked to his disciples, and they did rest. And while they were listening to the words of life that brought strength and brought love into their hearts, they looked up and they saw along the shoreline, walking all the way from Capernaum, were hundreds of people, a steady stream of people coming around the shore of Galilee. Not just hundreds, but there were thousands. In fact, the scripture says that day there were over 5,000 that came, and when Jesus saw them coming, oh, he felt sorry for them. He had compassion on them, for he knew they were like sheep that did not have a shepherd, and they were hungry for the things of God, and they wanted to learn about him and learn about heaven. And so they came that day, and Jesus talked with all of them, not just his 12 apostles, but now others were included. Oh, many more than this. Many, many more. Well, over 5,000 people came, and Jesus talked with them. He told them about heaven and how they could go to heaven. He told them words of life, and they listened. And there were not only men and women, but children had come. In fact, there were probably several little boys and probably some little girls. And one little boy early that morning had left home, and his mother said, "Hey, before you go, let me fix you something to eat, because I know you'll be all for the crowd today." And she packed him a sack lunch. Well, she put 2 fish and 5 little biscuits, pieces of bread, and he probably tucked it away inside his robe, and off he went to town and marketplace, and soon he saw the crowd was leaving, and the crowd was going on the other side of the Sea of Galilee, and he tagged along, and all day long, he had been with a great multitude, and he had sat, and he had listened. And he probably, I know typical boys, he probably got in the front row so he could hear everything and see everything. And all day long, he listened. He listened, and he listened, and he listened to the words of life. Oh, it fed his heart, fed his soul. He liked what he heard. And he was drawn to Jesus. And I think probably that day, that boy believed on the Lord. Well, all day long they'd been there, past lunch, afternoon, and the sun would be going down soon. And the disciples came to Jesus, or they said to him, "Lord, you know, it's going to be dark very soon. And don't you think you better send this crowd? This enormous crowd. And what if it gets dark out here? Don't you think we better send them back home? And they're going to need to get some food. Buy some supper or get some, and don't you think it's time to send them on back?" And Jesus said to his disciples, "Why don't you get them some food? We don't want to send them away hungry. You get some food for them." The disciples said, "Lord, we don't have any food. We didn't bring any food with us. Where are we going to get? Well, Lord, even if we had the money, it would cost over 200 pennyworth to feed all of this crowd." And Jesus said, "Well, have the people sit down. Sit down by 50s and by 100s. And so the people counted themselves off, and they began to sit in groups of 50s and 100s. And I guess the boys in the front row heard the talk about food. And the little boy thought, "Oh, I've got
got a lunch? Hey, I forgot to eat it today. I heard Jesus asking the men to get some food. I'll bet he's hungry. Well, he could have my lunch. Be all right with me. My mother wouldn't care. I'm not very hungry. I'll let him have it. Oh, I could eat, but he's hungry because he's done all the work. He's talked to us and taught us all day. And one of the disciples heard the word that there was a boy there who wanted to give his lunch to Jesus. And so he brought the lad up to Jesus, and he said, Lord, here's a boy who has brought his lunch, and he wants to give it to you. And do you know what Jesus did? He took that little boy's lunch. I guess some of the other people who were there were thinking, well, Jesus took his lunch? Doesn't he know the little boy's hungry? I mean, after all, he's a little boy. It's his lunch. Why would Jesus take his lunch? Oh, but Jesus knew what he was going to do with that lunch. He took it. And after all the people had sat down by 50s and 100s in groups all over the ground and all over the area, Jesus took the little boy's lunch. And the first thing he did was he lifted his eyes toward heaven and he thanked God. He gave thanks. You know, we should do that too. That's a good example. God would have us to give thanks. Think of all the people in the world who don't have enough to eat. We're starving and hungry, and we have so much. I think it's only right that we stop and give God thanks for our food. And Jesus did that. And then he took the lunch, the little boy's fish, and his little pieces of bread, and he began to break them. And he broke them. And he broke more, and the more he broke, the more there was. And he kept breaking.

And I guess the little boy on the front row was watching his lunch, and he thought, what did my mama put in my lunch today? Ooh, I didn't know it was that much. Well, it was a lot, for Jesus had made that little boy's lunch to feed the whole multitude of over 5,000 people. And I don't know, but I guess when that little boy went home that day, he probably said, Mama, Mama, you'll never believe it. Do you know what happened to the lunch you packed for me? She said, well, I hope you ate it. No, Mama. Well, I mean, I did, but I... Mama, Jesus took my lunch and he fed all of those people with my lunch. And his mama probably said, now, son, I've told you not to tell lies. Oh, but Mama, I'm not telling a lie. Honest, he took my lunch that you packed and fed all of those people. I can see why you wouldn't believe it, Mama, but it really is true. And it was true, for Jesus had fed over 5,000 people with that little boy's lunch. Do you know what? When you and I will give to Jesus what we have, though it isn't very much, we'll give it to him. He will always take it. And then when he takes it, you know what he does? He multiplies it, and he uses it to bless many other people. Do you know what we should give to Jesus? First of all, we ought to give him our heart. Our heart's devotion, we should turn to him and believe on him. And then we ought to give him our lives. And then if we do, he will take our lives, and he will give us ability and help and use us to help and bless many, many other people. Whatever we give to him, he will take. Well, the little boy gave all he had, his lunch, and Jesus took it and used it and blessed the group. And then after they had all eaten, you know what Jesus said? He says, pick up the leftovers. We don't want to waste any. And they did. From that little boy's lunch, there was 12 baskets full that were left over. And Jesus taught us by that we're not to be wasteful. We're to be thankful, and we're to take care of what he has for us, and we're to thank him for it. The people came and says, we want you to be our king. They liked a free meal. But Jesus didn't want to be king over people's stomachs and give free meals. Why, he had come from heaven to give the bread of life, and he is the bread of life. And so as we turn and believe on him and trust him and love him in our hearts, we feed on a different kind of bread, a living bread. And Jesus Christ is that living bread. I hope you trusted him.

Be careful for nothing, but everything, by prayer and supplication, with thanksgiving. Let your requests be made known unto God. And the peace of God, which passes all understanding, shall keep your hearts and minds through Christ Jesus.

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5: Thanks for doing this.
6: Do you really mean that?
5: Why wouldn't I?
6: Because I kind of forced my way in.
5: Well, I wouldn't say forced. You saw a need.
6: I saw what you were and were not eating.
5: I tried to keep it a secret.
6: These kids need vegetables.
5: True.
6: And you need vegetables.
5: Well, I appreciate you coming, even if it does alter my diet.
6: In a good way.
5: In a good way.
7: Hey, Bonnie. Are you here for dinner?
6: I am.
5: She's showing me some new methods of cooking vegetables.
7: What's a vegetable?
5: That's what I said. Apparently, many of them are green. Who eats green food?
6: Very funny. You boys don't like vegetables much because you aren't creative enough with them.
7: What are you doing with that?
6: That is a zucchini. I'm slicing it, going to put some oil and Parmesan cheese on it, roast it.
7: That sounds wonderful.
6: Just promise me you'll try it.
7: But I'm not supposed to break promises.
5: He'll try it, won't you, Peter?
7: Yes, sir.
6: It's all I ask.
7: Well, I'm going to get a little homework done while you two work on getting us healthy.
5: Good idea.
6: Think he'll make it back for dinner?
5: He has no choice. Family dinner is non-negotiable.
6: Oh, no. How did my hair get in this? That is so embarrassing. Wait, that's not my hair.
5: It's mine. Again.
6: I got it out. Again?
5: I'll be honest. I've been losing a lot of hair today.
6: Well, at your age...
5: That's probably it. Yeah.
6: You don't sound convinced, Chuck.
5: It's nothing to worry about.
6: Doesn't sound like nothing.
5: You know how at times you don't quite feel like yourself?
6: Ah, I do.
5: That's all it is. One of those times.
2: My hair!
6: Was that?
2: My hair is falling out. I need to see a doctor right away. Do you think I have cancer?
6: Are you undergoing chemo?
2: Not yet, but maybe I should.
5: Slow down, Claire. What's happening?
2: Is falling out in clumps. Look at this.
5: I wouldn't quite call that clumps. More like a cluster.
2: Oh, at this rate, I'll be bald by Tuesday.
6: I wonder if you two ate the same thing that is causing this.
2: Oh, Uncle Chuck has been losing hair for as long as I can remember. That doesn't count.
5: Should I say thank you?
2: I don't mean it as an insult. It's just an old man thing.
5: Is that any better?
6: Might want to stop digging that hole, Claire.
2: My hair is falling out. I might as well get in that hole and hide forever.
6: Okay, that might be a bit dramatic.
5: I might get in the hole myself.
6: I don't need two drama queens.
5: I'm just kidding. Claire, tell everyone it's nearly time for dinner. We'll deal with the hair after.
2: If I make it that long.
7: Hey, these vegetables aren't awful after all.
6: Well, thank you, Peter. I think.
7: No, really. They're edible.
5: I think what you mean is they're delicious.
7: I'm just messing with you, Bonnie. They are good. I'll admit it.
3: There's a hair in my food.
6: Oh, I'm so sorry, Bobby. Wait, that's not mine.
5: Let me see that. It's not mine.
2: Okay. Oh, it's not mine either.
8: Oh, that's mine. I've been losing a lot of hair today.
6: You too, Abby?
8: Does that mean I'm growing?
5: Not likely. I mean, you are growing, but hair loss isn't a sign that I know of. Otherwise, I'd be massive.
6: Peter, are you losing hair?
7: Funny you say that. I had a lot come out in my comb this morning. What do you think this is about?
8: I'll tell you what it's about. It's a case for the Clue Crew.
3: It sure is.
9: Follow the clues and solve the mystery. Go, Clue Crew!
10: The Clue Crew is under attack.
3: Do you think it's goblins?
8: Ew. Ugh. I hope not. Do they cause baldness?
5: Goblins are mythical, Abby. Whatever's causing the hair loss is real, unfortunately.
7: Well, we need to get this figured out before we start looking like a Charlie Brown family.
6: Wait, could it be that new cell tower down the block?
11: A lot of people feel they do cause issues like that, but the science isn't there yet.
7: We should check to see if other people in the building are having the same problem.
8: The Clue Crew is on the job. You hear that, Bingo?
12: Why, hello there.
3: Are you having hair loss problems?
12: Back in my day, we sold chocolate bars.
3: Huh?
12: We didn't go door to door selling toupees or whatever it is you have in mind. Wigs, hair plugs, tonic.
3: I'm not selling...
12: Come back when you have something chocolatey to sell me.
13: Oh, hi. Aren't you Peter? Chuck Clue's son?
7: Nephew, actually. Yes, I am. Can I ask an unusual question?
13: That by itself is a bit unusual?
7: A bit more unusual?
13: You can ask. I might not answer.
7: Are you having hair loss problems?
13: Do I look like it?
7: Oh, no, ma'am. Not at all. But we are having hair loss issues in our house, and we wondered if other people in the building had the same problem.
13: Well, I've seen no sign of it here.
14: I can't hold her back much longer.
10: Maybe another time?
14: Good idea.
10: Phew. I think that alone can cause hair loss.
8: Hi. How's your hair?
15: Fine. And yours?
8: It's starting to fall out.
15: You're far too young for that. Are you lost?
8: No. Sorry. I'm Abby. I live nearby, and we were having some issues. Wondered if any of the neighbors were having issues, too.
15: Wait, is that a monkey?
8: It is! Are you having issues?
15: I have no issues with a monkey.
8: Not that issue! The other one.
15: With my hair?
8: Yes, just your hair.
15: No issues, thanks.
5: Hello, young man.
3: Is your hair falling out?
5: Not anymore.
3: But it was?
5: Yes.
3: Aha! So it is the cell tower.
5: I doubt it. I've been bald for 20 years.
3: Oh. Well, carry on.
16: Oh, hi, Claire.
6: How do you know my name?
16: You don't know my name?
6: No. Sorry.
16: I'm Henry. I go to school with your brother. Hey, how's your dad?
6: You mean Uncle Chuck?
16: Oh, he's your uncle.
6: He's fine. But I came by because we've had some strange issues lately. And I wanted to see if it was a neighborhood thing.
16: What issues?
6: Hair loss.
16: Oh no, that's terrible. I mean, that's just awful.
6: Oh, yes.
16: Well, nothing's happening in our house.
6: Well, thank you.
7: So we each went to 10 residences, and nobody says they're having hair loss problems. Well, nothing abnormal like we're having here.
11: Maybe it was just a temporary thing.
3: Bingo! Why are you wrapped in a towel?
7: Ooh.
3: Whoa!
7: Because he's bald!
10: Bingo!
5: Oh my goodness!
3: Awesome!
8: Do they make bald monkeys?
5: Not completely, that I know of.
7: It must be something in the house causing this. Maybe something we all ate.
11: Does Bingo eat the same food?
5: He would like to, but much of what we eat would be bad for his digestive system.
6: So it's probably not food. Water?
7: Not likely. I've not seen Abby drink water in days.
11: You should drink more water, Abby.
8: I like milk. It's my favorite water.
6: Wait a minute. Bobby, are you losing hair?
3: Me?
6: I haven't heard you say anything about losing hair, and it looks fine.
3: No, not at all.
7: So, Bobby, what are you doing differently?
3: I have no idea.
8: Did we all go somewhere he didn't?
5: Not that I can think of.
11: He uses the same shampoo as the rest of you, right?
5: Yep. Even Bingo uses the same shampoo.
11: I'm at a loss.
10: Well, we've got to solve this, or I will never, ever go to school again.
3: Uh-oh.
5: We can't stop living our lives, Claire.
10: Without hair? I certainly can.
3: I think I know what it is.
7: I'm way too young to go bald.
13: Did you say something, Bobby?
3: It's the shampoo.
5: If it's not making your hair fall out, then I don't see how.
11: I do.
5: You do?
11: I do.
5: Care to enlighten us, Bonnie?
11: I think you need to hear it from Bobby.
10: Wait. You know, but Bobby needs to tell Uncle Chuck what you know?
8: This is confusing.
5: Bobby, what's going on?
3: I haven't exactly been using the shampoo.
10: What exactly have you been doing?
3: Well, I get my hair wet.
10: Okay.
3: Then I dry it off.
7: You don't wash your hair?
5: Bobby, why aren't you using the shampoo?
3: Because it smells girly.
8: I like how it smells.
3: Of course you do. That just proves my point.
10: So what did you do to the shampoo?
3: I didn't do anything. I stayed away from it.
13: Because it smells girly?
3: Yeah.
13: Well, it makes sense that it's the shampoo. Because I washed my hair with it yesterday when I came over after work. It does smell nice.
3: See? Girly.
5: I use it too. It smells fine.
7: Bobby, all shampoo kind of smells like that.
3: I want a manly smelling shampoo.
8: Gross!
10: I'm not sure what that would smell like.
3: Like baseball gloves and grease and cars and tires and stuff.
10: Bobby, we wash our hair so it doesn't smell like those things.
7: Listen, if Bobby didn't put anything in the shampoo, then we need to find out who did.
3: I didn't put anything in there.
11: We believe you.
8: Kukru, our mission has changed. We solved one piece of the puzzle. Now we have another to solve.
10: Uncle Chuck, where did the shampoo come from?
5: The store. I bought it a few days ago.
11: So it must have been tainted when you got it.
5: I don't know about that.
11: Why not?
5: It was in a box of 12. I opened the box myself because there were none on the shelf. It would have been hard to taint.
10: You don't think someone got in here, do you?
5: I don't know. I really don't think so. This is baffling.
7: Did it ever leave your sight, Uncle Chuck?
5: No, I don't think so. It's not like I had my eye on the shampoo at all times, but I came straight home from the store, had a short conversation in the lobby, and came here.
11: Who did you talk to in the lobby?
5: Oh, a nice young man named Henry.
7: From my school?
5: I believe so. Do you know him?
7: Not very well. Did you put your groceries down for any reason?
5: No, but he did. Accidentally bumped into me. His bag tore, my bag dropped, and he made a mess of both of our groceries.
10: Any chance he got to the shampoo?
5: I don't think so. And besides, he had the same kind.
7: Bingo. The other kind of bingo. As in, that's it.
3: He swapped our shampoo.
5: I can't see why he would do that.
7: Even though I don't know him well, he doesn't seem like the kind.
10: Well, it's the only thing we have at the moment.
11: Do you know what residence he lives in?
5: I do. Next floor up.
7: Let's go talk to him.
5: Hang on. I think I need to do this one alone.
11: Why?
5: Because we had a brief conversation about a private matter, and I think that matter has something to do with this.
11: Chuck.
5: Bonnie, please, I really think...
11: I know what you said. Is the private matter his or yours?
5: Mine.
11: I'm coming with you.
5: How did you know it might be mine? Did I make it that obvious? Do you think the kids picked up on it?
11: I know you well, Chuck. I sensed there was something more. I don't think the kids suspect anything.
5: Okay, you can come along.
11: I wasn't asking.
16: Oh, hi, Mr. Chuck.
5: Hello, Henry. This is Bonnie.
16: Hi, Bonnie.
11: Henry, nice to meet you.
5: This may sound crazy, but we need to talk to you about our shampoo.
16: Oh, my goodness.
5: So it was you.
16: Not intentionally. Not yet. I mean, what I did was so dumb. Like, so dumb. I'm so sorry.
11: What on earth did you do?
16: It all started with a conversation. With my mom.
5: You mean before our conversation in the lobby?
16: Yeah. I don't know if I can say it in front of you, ma'am.
5: It's okay. You can tell her. She needs to know.
16: My mother is a doctor in the cancer ward at the hospital.
5: I went there last week with some issues.
16: And I heard about it. Just a little. Enough that I thought there was a diagnosis.
11: Is there?
5: Not yet. Not that I know of.
16: I thought there had been. My mistake. But it was someone else's diagnosis who also lives in our building. A man named Charles.
11: Another name for Chuck.
16: Yeah. Anyway, I thought that poor man is about to lose all his hair from chemo. I mean, I hear the stories my mom tells me, and then I thought, what if everyone lost their hair when he did? How sweet would that be?
11: You did not.
16: I did. When I look back at it now, it's clearly a terrible idea.
5: I'll say.
16: But at the time, it seemed almost kind. So I put some hair removal stuff in the shampoo and waited in our lobby for an opportunity.
11: That leaves a lot up to chance.
16: True, but I recall always seeing Mr. Chuck with groceries on Fridays.
5: Yep, that's groceries day.
16: So that's when I saw you, or rather, bumped into you.
5: And we talked.
16: And I dropped my groceries.
5: And made me drop mine. You faked that pretty good.
16: Oh, it wasn't fake. I totally dropped them. I'm clumsy like that. I was already thinking my idea was a bad one, but I compared shampoos to see if they were the same when you were picking up the strawberries that went behind you. And then you turned around quickly, and I put the wrong shampoo back in your bag. I just panicked.
5: Turns out the shampoos were the same.
16: Lucky guess, I guess.
11: What did you put in there that caused the hair loss?
16: Oh, it's safe. Your hair will grow normally if you just stop using it. Mom's a doctor, Dad's a chemist.
5: Henry, you realize you can't take matters into your own hands like this.
16: I do. Yes, I know.
11: I realize you are trying to do something kind, but this is a big step too far.
16: I agree. I decided too late not to do it. I really did. But when the switch happened, I couldn't stop it. I couldn't very well call and say our shampoos got swapped.
5: Well, I wish you had.
16: Yeah, I really blew it.
11: Well, you are forgiven.
16: I am?
5: He is?
11: Yes. Far as I can tell, there's no additional harm. And assuming his story is true...
16: It's true.
11: Then he really didn't intend to follow through. And he is remorseful.
16: Yeah, I'm sorry.
5: Okay, I guess I'll go along with forgiveness.
16: Thank you. I do appreciate it. You don't know how much better that makes me feel.
11: Have a good day, Henry.
16: Thank you.
5: You probably have some questions.
11: Oh, you bet I do.
5: I've had some symptoms.
11: Like?
5: I get heartburn a lot. I've been feeling more tired than usual. Quite a bit more tired.
11: Have you also been losing weight?
5: Yes. What does that mean?
11: I'm only asking because I've noticed. Have you been dieting?
5: Not at all. But I haven't had much of an appetite.
11: Chuck, why didn't you say anything?
5: I didn't want to worry anybody.
11: That is no excuse.
5: Bonnie, think about these children and what they've been through, losing their parents. This could be nothing. Maybe some minor virus. I can't worry those kids. I love them dearly, and if they think they might lose another parent, what will that do?
11: Chuck, you don't understand. They may be children, but they are also your family and have a right to know. But even more than that, they are believers. In Proverbs, it says that God hears the prayer of the righteous. You need those prayers.
5: You're telling me I should tell them so they can pray for me?
11: Among other reasons. But yes, prayer works. It really does, Chuck. You don't always get the answer you seek, but prayer is a powerful thing.
5: Okay, but I don't want to worry them, Bonnie. Let's keep this information to a minimum. But first, there's something else I need to take care of.
11: Another doctor's appointment?
5: No, the store, to get untainted shampoo. Kids, I wanted to gather you together to tell you something important.
7: Was Henry the culprit?
5: He was, but I need to explain further. You see, I went to the doctor because I've had some troubling symptoms.
8: Like what?
5: I've been tired. Much more so than usual. I don't have much of an appetite, I'm losing weight, and I've had heartburn a lot.
8: That doesn't sound that bad.
5: It may not be anything, Abby.
7: I don't know. These things could add up to something bad.
11: What do you think we should do about it?
8: Pray?
11: That's a good answer, Bobby.
7: Uncle Chuck, mind if we pray for you now?
5: No, I don't mind at all.
7: Bobby, if you start, I'll close. Anyone can pray in between.
11: Chuck, we're just going to put our hands on you and hold you while we pray.
5: All right.
3: God, please heal Uncle Chuck. Whatever it is, even if it is small, please get rid of it.
17: Oh, dear Heavenly Father, I pray that you would put your arms around Uncle Chuck. Comfort him and heal him. Give us all peace at this time.
8: God, I know you're there, and I know you care about Uncle Chuck even more than we do. Please make whatever this is go away forever.
11: Lord, I pray that your presence would be known through this. Take care of this dear man. Show him your love. Reveal yourself to him in a big way through all this. Oh, we pray for Charles as well, another man in our building who also needs your care.
7: Heavenly Father, you've brought Uncle Chuck into our lives for a reason, and us into his life. Maybe this is it. Perhaps this is the big moment. Help us to be a comfort to him. I pray, Father, that whatever this is, you will help us all to grow from it. But I also pray it will not take Uncle Chuck away from us. In Jesus' name we pray, amen.
9: Amen.
5: Amen. Thank you all.
8: Uncle Chuck, is that a tear in your eye?
5: Must be allergies.
11: Seems we all have that allergy today.
5: I really do appreciate your prayers on this.
11: The Bible says, where two or three are gathered together in my name, I am there in the midst of them. God is here now.
5: I can't deny it feels like it at the moment.
3: What do we do now?
11: Keep praying and wait on the Lord.
5: Well, Bobby, you have an extra thing to do right now.
3: What's that?
5: Wash your hair.
8: That is a good idea.
3: Right now? With that stuff?
5: No, I got new shampoo, and now is a good time.
3: Okay.
7: Oh, thank you.
1: That day, the Clue Crew solved a puzzling mystery. But more than that, they showed their Uncle Chuck the kind of love that comes only from knowing Christ. As we learn in 1 Corinthians chapter 13, verses 4 through 7, love is patient and kind. Love does not envy or boast. It is not arrogant or rude. It does not insist on its own way. It is not irritable or resentful. It does not rejoice at wrongdoing, but rejoices with the truth. Love bears all things, believes all things, hopes all things, endures all things. Isn't that wonderful? Be sure to join us next time for another exciting mystery adventure of the Clue Crew, brought to you by Unshackled of Pacific Garden Mission. Heard in this Clue Crew episode, the mystery of the missing hair were Elena Poggles, Alex Poggles, Amy Lilly, Carly Strait, Dan Rodden, Julie Partika, and Jake Tutton. Original music, Gary Fry. Recording and sound engineer, David Pierczynski. Writer, Charlie Richards. And director, Timothy Gregory.
7: What are you two working on?
3: We're writing down all the mysteries we've solved.
8: All the Clue Crew stories.
7: The details?
8: Well, no, just a sum. What's that word you use, Bobby?
3: Summary.
8: A summary.
7: That's great, but...
3: This way, if anyone wants to listen to any of the stories, they'll have this.
7: But if they go to...
8: We might be missing a few stories. It's hard to remember them all.
7: ClueCrew.org?
3: See? Like that one. I don't remember that story at all.
7: ClueCrew.org is where people can go to get a list of all the stories we've done.
8: Great! That's where we'll put this then.
3: Nice that someone already got a website going.
8: Sure is. Did you do that, Peter?
7: No, I'm saying there's already a list of all the Clue Crew episodes and what they're about. It's already there. Even Bible verses for each episode.
8: Oh. Well, we don't need to do this then.
7: Exactly. The work is already done.
3: Good. My hand was cramping from all this writing.
8: Well, then we can move on to the next thing on our list.
7: Playing outside?
8: Creating a Bible study guide.
7: A what?
8: A Bible study guide.
3: Yeah. It will help other kids solve the mystery with us and answer questions.
8: Don't forget about the faith part.
3: Of course. We want it to include a prayer to help kids grow their faith.
7: Well, the good news is your hands still won't be cramping.
3: Why not?
7: You don't need to write that. It's all up at cluecrew.org.
8: Those people thought of everything.
7: And they're still thinking. Just write this down.
3: I'm ready.
7: Go to cluecrew.org. C-L-U crew.
3: Cluecrew.org. Well, that was easy.
8: Now what do we do?
3: Let's try that playing outside thing Peter was talking about.
8: Sounds great!

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1: Hi guys, it's Zach. It's a busy afternoon at Peace of Heaven, and Justin is hard at work. But I have a feeling that today isn't just going to be another day at the office for Justin Morrison. Let's check it out, Beyond Gilead.

0: Hey, Justin, did you find those files for me?
1: Well, I'm working on it now. They're in some folders I haven't been through before.
0: It's all right. If you run into anything password protected, just let me know.
1: All right.
2: Hey, Justin, how's it going?
1: All right.
2: You did a great job pulling those reports together yesterday. I just wanted you to know. They looked fabulous.
1: Thanks.
2: Next time I need a report done, can I seek your expert advice?
1: Sure. That sounds great.
2: You're really a big help around here, Justin. I don't know what we did without you. I don't want to remember.
1: Well, you'll have to remember when I go back to school.
2: Don't remind me.
0: Hey, now. Don't distract my boy here. He's got work to do for me today. Find any files for me yet?
1: Not yet, but there are a lot of folders to dig through on this hard drive.
0: All right. But hey, don't get so wrapped up that you're late for the big meeting.
1: Big meeting? So what meeting is this?
2: Big meeting with Mr. Williams and Mr. Mincer, 4 o'clock.
1: Where?
2: It's here, so you should be good, as long as you're still here at 4.
1: Sure, I'll stick around.
0: Good. Emma, let's make sure everyone knows.
2: Okay.
0: All right, see you
1: Justin
0: later.
1: Morrison. Oh, hey, Tim.
3: I'm sure Mr. Mincer has
1: Yeah, I'll be home in time to go to WWW. I have to stick around for a meeting, so we can head out after dinner. How's that sound? Good. We'll just need to be back before it gets too dark, but that shouldn't be a big deal. Okay, see you then. Oh, hey. There's some of the files Scott was talking about. Wait a minute. That can't be right. What? No way, but... That's illegal, isn't it?
0: Hey, Justin. You okay?
1: What? Oh, yeah, I found some of the files you were looking for.
0: Excellent. Can you send them over to me? Make sure it's encrypted email?
1: Sure.
0: You sure you're okay?
1: Yeah, I'm all right. Just tired.
0: Okay, well, hey, get some rest tonight. And thanks, Justin. We'll see you at the meeting.
1: This is just not cool. What do I do now?
4: Well, good afternoon, everyone. It's nice to see you all here. We called this meeting today to make you aware of a situation that might be developing. Nothing major. We don't think it's anything to worry about, but Mike?
5: Yeah, thanks, Bill. It's come to our attention that a reporter is launching an investigation into Piece of Heaven. Now, you all know that that's nothing new to us. We've had reporters digging around before, and while we're not concerned about this one. But we do want to reinforce with everyone that only Bill and myself are to talk to the press.
4: Yeah, that's right. And these days, the media just can't always be trusted, and we need to have our statements very carefully prepared before we speak to them. And that way, we can look ahead and see what we might expect and head it off at the pass.
5: So please, everyone, if any of you are approached by a journalist or other people digging for information, refer them back to Bill or myself.
4: That's right, and it goes without saying, all files and conversations that take place here are the property of Peace of Heaven. Now, please don't take anything home that hasn't been authorized, and don't share any information outside of the organization. Any questions?
0: Yes, what's the name of this journalist and the organization?
4: Yes, it's the Coleraine Connection, a Janet Gray.
6: Hey, Justin. I was wondering when you'd get here. It's later than normal.
1: Yeah, we had a meeting I needed to stick around for.
6: Hey, that reminds me. You got a phone call today.
1: I did? Who was it?
6: Janet Gray.
1: What? She called me? Not Mom or Dad?
6: No, she asked for you for sure. What's the big deal? You did used to work for her. Maybe she wants you to come back and work for her again.
1: Oh, yeah. Oh, okay. Yeah, I probably can help her.
6: Something wrong?
1: What? No. Just work stuff.
7: You seem a little quiet. You sure you still want to go to WWW?
8: We're going to Grace's. You could come with us if you wanted.
9: Yeah, that'd be fun.
1: No, it's all right. WWW is cool. Tim and I have been waiting to do this for a while. I'll just, I'll figure out the work stuff later.
7: Yes.
1: But we could walk to Grace's with you guys and say hi before we go.
6: That's cool.
8: I think Grace would like that.
1: Just let me change my clothes.
8: So Grace, have you heard anything more about what's happening with the construction?
6: Or deconstruction?
9: Oh, Mike. That's bad, Mike. Worse than normal.
10: No. I haven't heard anything new.
9: Hey, Grace, is that the story Bible sitting out? What's it doing off the shelf?
10: I was cleaning out some things, and I guess I didn't get it put back.
9: What's this? This is Grace's special Bible. It's got lots of cool pictures.
6: It does?
9: Yeah. Check it out. Oh, wait. Grace, is it okay if I show them?
10: Yes, Hope. Thank you for asking.
9: See? There's Jonah, and here's Daniel. I asked Grace about him after our movie thing. And here's a blind guy that Jesus
8: healed.
9: Wait,
8: wait. You're going really fast. Let's go back here.
9: Wait a minute. Hold on.
8: What?
9: What's this picture of? That looks cool.
10: Well, Hope, you know what you need to do.
9: I know. Describe it to you. It's a really pretty lady, and it looks like she's living in this huge wall. There's a window cut into the wall, and a couple of guys hanging off of a rope outside her window. And there's a red ribbon or something there, too. What is that?
10: You were right, Hope. It is a red ribbon. And you know what? That's a good story.
1: Tim, this is really cool.
7: Yeah, I love it.
1: So you've listened to a lot of these?
7: No, not even close. There's so many here, I don't know if we'd ever have time.
1: Yeah, I can see that. How about this one? Have you ever listened to Shadow Agent X?
7: Well, doesn't sound familiar. What's the cover look like?
1: Just a shadow of a guy in a hat, really. His tie looks like it's blowing in the breeze, and with the shadow, it makes an X.
7: Nope, haven't listened to it. Want to?
1: What? Yeah, that'd be cool.
7: All right, let me just move some of this stuff and, there.
11: It was the seedy side of town, and Shadow Agent X was there. It wasn't a place he'd usually be seen, but then again, there was no place he'd not usually be seen. When danger lurks, he's there. When safety needs a doctor, he's the MD. And on this day, at this place, safety was in a coma.
12: Hey, boyo.
5: Yeah?
12: Nice night.
5: Nice night for a walk. So why don't you take one and make my life a little easier?
12: I would, except my feet ain't moving.
5: Yeah, I can help you with that.
12: I'm sure you can. But right now, the Flying Eagle has moved across the desert with the camel.
5: Why didn't you say so in the first place?
11: Club Z, it turns out, was a station on the Justice Express.
5: Welcome to Club Z, Mr. X.
13: What can I get for you?
12: A Shirley Temple on the rocks with an extra cherry.
13: You got it.
12: And hey, kid. Make sure it's got a side of oysters and coffee dipped in chocolate.
13: Yes, sir. Right away, sir.
14: It's been a long time since I've seen your face around here.
12: Not as long as winter takes to turn into fall.
14: That doesn't make any sense.
12: I know, but they made me say it.
14: Figures. I'm glad you're here, though. I've got marching orders for you.
12: Then let's get to it, M.
14: That's Agent M to you, X. And first, I got some business.
12: Why? What are you doing here?
7: Well, my cousin lives here.
12: Really? I thought your cousin lived in Hong Kong.
7: Yes.
12: And Chile?
7: Well, there also.
12: And Amsterdam?
7: Yep.
12: You have a big family.
7: Oh, you have no idea. You should have seen our last family reunion.
12: No, thank you.
7: Well, we rented out Melbourne.
12: Australia?
7: Yeah, Sydney was booked already.
12: Wow.
14: Can we get back to the mission?
12: Yes.
14: C sent me a cable.
7: I don't.
14: What?
7: See it.
14: See what?
7: See who sent you the cable.
14: No, agency.
12: No, the agency sent you a cable. Really?
14: Stay with me here, boys. I got a cable from C.
7: Or from a ship? In the ocean?
14: No, from C. Never mind. Forget the cable. Your orders are to infiltrate the enemy base just across the border and discover what their plans are. Troop movements, strengths, battle plans. It's all on you.
12: That's it?
14: You wanted more?
12: All right, then. Why? We leave at dawn.
9: Wait, so who are these two guys climbing the rope?
10: Well, those are two spies.
9: Spies? There are spies in the Bible?
10: Yes, there are.
6: That's cool. Spies.
9: So what'd they do?
10: Well, Joshua needed to know about this new land. He wanted to know how strong their army was. So he sent the spies in. He warned them to tell no one who they were, and then he sent them into Jericho.
11: When we last left X and Y, they were preparing for their mission. Now they've just slid across the border like butter over a hot grill.
7: That was easy.
12: Yes, almost too easy. Like butter over a hot grill.
7: Can't you just speak English?
12: I am.
7: Never mind. What do we do now?
12: We go see a man about a book. Nice day.
15: Yeah, it is.
12: Do you have any copies of Goethe's Faustus?
15: Who would like to know?
12: The shoemaker's wife.
7: You're the shoemaker's wife?
12: Yeah, what of it?
16: Nothing.
15: Here's your Faustus. Now, it's a nice day for a walk. If you take a left and then go down that street, you'll find what you're looking for.
12: Thank you.
15: Jawohl. Now, go.
7: Well, that was strange.
12: No, it wasn't. We're being followed.
7: By the man in the false mustache, glasses, hat, and trench coat?
12: No, by the man across the street with the scar on his face.
7: Well, how do you know that?
12: Because the man in the trench coat and mustache just turned and went the other way with the group of circus clowns.
7: Oh.
12: And besides that, the man with the scar?
7: Yes?
12: I gave him that scar in Havana. Mission went sour.
7: Oh. I have a cousin in Havana.
12: Doesn't surprise me. Listen, kid. We're not just flirting with danger anymore. We're on a 5-course dinner date and she's looking to go steady.
7: Who?
12: Danger, kid. Danger!
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9: So, wait a minute, Grace. The spies got caught?
10: No, they hadn't been caught yet. But the king did know that they were there, and that was a very dangerous place to be.
6: No kidding. That could be really bad.
9: So what happened to the spies next, Grace?
10: Well, they were approached by this woman, but she wasn't just any woman.
7: So where are we going, X?
12: We're gonna follow the bookseller's instructions. He said to turn left through the corridor. Oh, kid! The syrup's about to get stickier.
7: What's that mean?
12: We're in even bigger trouble than we thought.
7: What makes you say that?
12: See that woman over there? Mm-hmm. The one with the red ribbon in her hair?
7: Yes?
12: She's headed our way.
7: So?
12: You don't recognize her?
7: Oh, no! That's the infamous Nazi supporter Hilde Heidenreich! They say that she knows Hitler. He admires her support of the Nazi army.
12: Oh, yeah. Oh. She runs the Deutschland Dance Hall for all the troops. It'd be hard to find a more faithful German.
7: Well, what do we do?
12: No, too late to do much now. Here she comes.
7: Wow, she's gorgeous.
12: Yeah, she sure is easy on the eyes.
18: Hello, boys.
12: Hey, Adal.
18: You need to come with me now.
12: I don't think so, honey pie. If you think you can pull the wool over my eyes with a little wink and a pretty smile, you've got another thing coming.
7: Do you know who he is? He's not gonna fall for your games, lady.
18: I mean it, X. It's urgent. You think I have a pretty smile?
7: Boss! She knows who you are!
12: She does now. Thanks, kid. Why don't you just let me handle this?
18: Okay. I do know who you are, and I know that the ship sails at midnight when the sun is high in the sky.
12: What? How do you...
18: Never mind how I know. You're in much danger. You must come with me.
7: Boss, we can't. I
12: don't think we have much of a choice. Why?
9: So she was the one that caught them? This woman?
10: No, not exactly.
7: X, this is the Deutschland Dance Hall.
12: I know where we are.
16: The sign out front gave it away.
7: Oh? It wasn't the dancing girls or the million German soldiers?
16: It does look like we've landed ourselves in the middle of the bee's nest, and we're wearing honey overcoats and galoshes.
7: What?
18: Both of you, just let me do all the talking.
16: Hey, Hildy.
18: Hello, Field Marshal von Mesmer. How are you this fine day?
16: Fine, Hildy, but lonely. I've been looking for your lovely face in the hopes that it would light up my day, and it has. Would you do me the honor of a dance?
18: Oh, how you do go on. I'm a little busy right now, but maybe in a little while.
16: I can see that you're busy.
18: Yes.
16: Who are these two? They don't look like your normal dance partners.
18: Yeah, they are new to town, and I'm going to show them around, you know, be their tour guide. You understand.
16: There's no one better than Hildy to show you around Berlin.
18: Yeah.
16: But you know, she's a much better dancer than tour guide.
18: Oh.
16: Trust me.
18: A flattery will get you far here, Herr von Mesmer. You know that. It works every time. Okay, see you later.
16: Yes, see you later.
7: Oh, this is a bad idea. She's the worst person for us to be seen with.
16: Not much else we can do, kid. We're stuck. Like a bug on a windshield, and the wipers are coming.
7: Okay, I speak English, and I still don't understand you half the time.
16: We're in deep, kid, and I don't see any way out.
7: Now that I understand.
18: Okay, we only have a few minutes. I must return back out front to dance with Herr von Mesmer.
16: Listen, doll, I appreciate you helping us out of a tough spot out on the street, but I don't think that us being in your office is the best idea right now.
18: But I'm trying to help.
16: Why are you trying to help us?
18: Well,
19: Hildy, are you in there? Someone said they saw you come in.
18: Yes, I'm here. I'll be out in a few minutes.
19: All right.
18: You must hurry. Into here.
7: The closet? I don't think
18: hurry.
7: That's the...
18: We don't have much time.
7: Okay.
18: There's a secret panel in the back.
16: Come on, Y, let's go.
7: Oh, this closet isn't big enough for the two of us. This is a bad idea.
16: Muddier than a Mississippi swamp after a downpour.
7: Yeah.
16: Get over. You're hogging all the space.
7: Closer than two bed bugs in Alaska at Christmas?
16: Like that.
18: Find the panel. It's in the back. I'll be back to find you as soon as I can. Don't go anywhere else.
7: This is a really bad idea.
16: You said that already.
7: It bears repeating.
16: Not again. You're taking up all the air. Let me see if I can find this panel.
7: Did you find it yet?
16: No, and I'm not gonna find it any faster with you yammering at me. Keep your voice down.
7: Well, I have to. There's not enough air in here to yell.
16: Hey, hold on a second. I think I found something.
7: What?
16: A ham sandwich.
7: Really?
16: No, it's the panel. Come on, there's a crawl space. Well, that was fun.
7: Glad it's a nice evening. The stars are out and we'll have enough light.
16: Better keep your voice down.
7: Oh, yeah.
16: We don't want anyone to know we're up here.
7: Why do you think she's got an escape hatch to the roof?
16: Well, doesn't everyone have an escape route these days?
7: Well, good point.
16: Someone's coming. Get ready.
7: Okay.
18: X, Vi.
16: Over here, Hildy.
18: It's after dark. The curfew's in place now. You'll have to stay.
7: Stay? We can't stay here.
18: Keep your voice down.
7: Sorry.
18: Why not?
7: It's not... We shouldn't be here at all.
18: Listen, I know that my place is full of Germans, and I know what people say about me, but I have to tell you, I want to help you.
7: What?
16: But if your government finds out...
18: I'll die. And so will my family. I know. But this is something I still must do.
7: Why?
18: The Jews. They are God's chosen people. Everyone knows this.
16: Yes.
18: What do you think God will do to us for killing his people? I don't wish to find out. It pains me. I know everyone that I love is in danger because of this. But I'm more afraid of God than of anything the German army can do to me.
7: Wow.
18: I must do this. I am meant to do this. You are fighting with the Allies, X. I know you are here to find out about the troops and the battle plans. when your people come? Will you remember me? Will you tell your people that I have done this for you? Please.
20: I will see what I can do. Here.
18: Oh. What do you want with my hair ribbon?
20: It's really bright red. It gives me an idea. Tie it in your window. I'll tell my people to look for it. We'll see what we can do for you then.
21: You know, I have a cousin not far from here. He just may be able to help as well.
18: Oh, thank you, Agent X, Agent Y. Yeah. Oh, thank you so much.
20: It's all right, Hildy. I think everything's going to be all right. And by the way, the name's Joshua.
18: Oh, thank you, Joshua. I will never forget you.
20: Nor I you.
21: No, brother.
6: So what happened to her?
10: Rahab?
9: Yeah, did they remember her when they knocked down the walls?
10: Yes, they did. When they entered the city, she had her red string hanging in the window, and she and her whole family were spared.
9: Whew, that's good. It would have been really bad if they'd forgotten about her.
22: Yeah, no kidding.
10: And she was given a place of honor amongst the Hebrews, and she lived with them for the rest of her life.
6: Now that is really cool.
10: It is. All because she feared God more than men. She helped his people even though her life was in danger. She could have been like everyone around her, but she stepped out and did something different. And she ended up a very important part of God's story.
9: That was awesome! I think that was my favorite story ever!
10: It is pretty awesome indeed. Now, anyone else need some more lemonade?
9: Yum!
6: Yeah, yes, lemonade. Please!
7: Woo. Oh man, that was an amazing story!
1: Yeah, it was really fun. And how they got over the border and... Yeah... You're right. Mm-hmm. That was awesome.
7: You seem to be in a better mood.
1: Yeah, I am. I feel a lot better, actually.
7: You do?
1: I do. I think that might have helped me with my problem at work.
7: Really?
1: Yeah, I know what I need to do now.
7: Cool. So, want to play Word Poppers? I'll make the popcorn.
1: Sure.
7: Yes.
1: Just give me a couple minutes, okay? I have something to do.
7: Okay.
1: Hello, Miss Gray. Yes, it's Justin Morrison. I think... Well, I have something that I need to tell you.
23: Wow, so Justin did it! He made the call! I'm glad he was able to learn just how important it is to pursue truth, even if he learned it in a really unusual way. But what's going to happen next? Will Justin get into trouble, or will everything be okay for him, just like it was for the spies in the story of Rahab? Well, I guess we'll just have to keep listening to find out. Beyond Gilead is based on characters and situations in Down Gilead Lane and is a production of Keys for Kids Ministries, a listener-supported ministry. Today's episode, Shadow Agent X, was written by Lori Twitchell and directed by Steve O'Dell. Roy Wallace was the recording engineer with post-production by Cal Olson. Music was provided by John Campbell. Terry Ritchie was the executive producer, and I'm Zach, inviting you back next time for another walk beyond Gilead.
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6: It's awesome as Colossimus.
7: Many thanks to you, Captain Patch. Hello there, mateys. This be your seafaring friend, Jonas Quidley. 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Our mates at Camp Cuckawacka Woods be awaiting for us to join them again. So let's not be a-wasting any more time. Remember last week, Sarge told us about cleaning up, he did. Which reminds me, my room be a rotten mess. I'll be a-cleaning while you'll be a-listening.
8: Okie dokie, troops. Each one of you has been given a copy of Chief Cuckawacka's Outdoor Handbook to memorize. On page 4,362, you'll find detailed information concerning the snakes which inhabit Camp Cuckawacka Woods.
5: Some of them are sure pretty, like this rusty-colored one on the next page.
8: Oh, he's pretty, all right. Pretty deadly. That is a copperhead.
5: Hey, String, come on. I found where the ping-pong tables are.
9: You'd better try to learn this stuff, Tubby. It might come in handy.
6: What's that?
10: Sounds like thunder, Peanut.
8: That's not thunder, troops. That's the sound of Chief Cuckawacka's giant white buffalo galloping up the trail.
6: Look! There's a cloud of dust over the trail.
11: Yes, sorry. That's thunder cloud, all right.
5: Where'd String Bean go?
6: Isn't that him sitting over there on that hollow log?
12: What's wrong, String?
9: Nothing.
12: Come on, String. You can tell me.
9: Every time I think about Chief Cuckawacka coming to get us, I start thinking about the Lord coming back to get us.
12: What's wrong with that?
9: I'm kind of scared.
12: You have received Christ as your Savior, haven't you?
9: Yes. I did about a year ago.
12: Then why are you scared?
9: I'm not sure I'm saved.
12: Why?
9: Well, sometimes I just don't feel like I've been good enough to be saved. And before I got saved, I did a bunch of bad things. I mean, real bad things.
12: I know what you mean. Sometimes I feel awfully unworthy of God's gift of salvation, too.
9: You, Captain?
12: Yes. So I have to remind myself that it's not my goodness that saved me. When I, by faith, received God's gift of eternal life, Jesus Christ, the Lamb of God, was the one who did the saving.
9: I think I'm beginning to understand.
12: You see, String, no matter how unworthy I feel, it always helps me when I remember these words from Revelation 5:12. Worthy is the Lamb.

0: Okie dokie, troops. I've given each of you enough wood for one bow and three arrows. Get out your pocket knives and start carving.
1: Oh, boy, I love to carve. Don't you, Peanut?
2: Yes, ma'am. This is fun.
3: Look at my bow and arrow, Sissy.
4: That's really spiffity-miff, Pee-wee.
3: Tubby, look at mine. I'm almost done. Tubby, you haven't even started.
5: Don't worry, String Bean. I've got plenty of time.
1: Look up there at Cuckawacka Cliff. What's that?
4: Looks like smoke signals.
5: String Bean, come on. Let's run up and see where those so-called smoke signals are coming from. I'll prove to you that all this Indian business is one big joke.
3: But we're not supposed to leave.
5: Come on, you worry too much. Now be quiet. Let's sneak out of here.
3: It looks like we're getting close.
5: Let's slow down. The cliff is right up here.
3: What's that noise I keep hearing?
5: What noise?
3: That noise!
5: Oh, that's just Lunatic. She's sleeping in my pocket. She drank some of my cherry cola and got the hiccups.
6: I still can't believe you really drink that stuff.
3: Tubby, look! What is it?
5: Maybe it's some kind of mountain.
3: That's no mountain, Tubby. That's a super-duper king-sized teepee.
5: A teepee? It's huge.
3: If you think that's huge, just look at that giant white buffalo over there.
5: Unbelievable.
3: Quick, hide behind this tree. Shh, somebody's coming out of the teepee.
5: Get down. It's him.
3: He's gigantic.
7: Thundercloud, rest. Council fire come soon. Something wrong. Birds quiet. Someone here.
5: Oh, no.
7: Someone spy.
3: Tubby, he knows we're here.
5: Quick, let's get out of here.
3: I'm right behind you. Tubby, we've been wandering around for hours. Let's face it, we're lost.
5: I'm starved.
3: Me too.
6: Me three. Tubby, can we be blood brothers?
5: Luna, keep your beak to yourself.
6: Oh, all right. I'm sorry already. Don't be so sensitive. Oh, these hiccups. I need to lie down for a while.
3: Hey, we just had that class on edible plants. There's got to be something around here we can eat.
5: Hey, String Bean, here's a good-looking mushroom. I'll see how it tastes.
3: Tubby, don't. That's a destroying angel. It's deadly.
5: Thanks,

0: Are you all right?
1: Oh, that hurt. I guess I'm lucky all these leaves were here to break my fall. Oh, they do make a nice soft bed.
0: I hate to disturb your beauty rest, but according to page 5681 of Chief Kukuwaka's Outdoor Handbook, you're lounging in a bed of posturpedic poison ivy.
1: Poison ivy? I give up. Poison mushrooms, poison ivy, bugs, Indians, snakes. I just want to go home.
2: Poor little Tubby. Poor Big Tubby. He's in for it. You know that, don't you, mateys? Besides the horrible case of poison ivy he's going to have over every inch of his body. He's never going to pass Chief Kukuwaka's test at the council fire of the full moon. I bet you mateys have had a feeling like that before, eh? Like when you should have studied for a test in school, but you got a little sidetracked watching TV or something, so you didn't study. Then, when you almost got to the test, you felt horrible. You almost felt like crying because you knew you were going to fail, and then maybe you did fail or at least got a D. And we all know that D doesn't exactly stand for dandy. Then Mom and Dad would get mad because you got a bad grade. Mateys, does that sound like it's worth it? Wouldn't it have been easier to just put your mind to studying for the test?

0: the jar.
1: Jonas, have you finished repairing that hole in the lifeboat? Now come on, mate. Finish the job, Jonas.
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Hello there. I've been expecting you. I'm John Rhys Davis with Lamplighter Theatre. Welcome to Abingdon Falls. It won't take long till you see why people are drawn to this New England village, where neighbors visit and children play. It's a place of history, mystery, and new beginnings. But first, there's something you need to see and someone you need to meet. His name, Finian Jones. You might say he's a collector, but once you step inside his shop, you'll see he's much, much more. He's a collector of stories, from rare books of times long past. So enjoy a cup of Finian's finest blends as he invites you to an unexpected journey, one you are about to experience.

0: Well, I do believe I have the great pleasure of welcoming Jack and Gladys to this fine morning.
1: Hello, Finian.
0: Oh, hello, and how are my friends today?
1: Fine.
2: Fine.
1: Well, not really.
2: Not really at all.
0: Oh?
1: We need your advice.
2: There's a secret we need to share with you. Hmm?
1: Pull up a chair, will you?
0: Oh, I most certainly will.
1: Now, you knew we were publishers, right?
0: Reach the World magazine, 32 years, 100,000 readers.
1: Very good.
2: Every month, we minister to tens of thousands of people, but we have never told our next-door neighbor once about Jesus.
0: Oh, I see.
1: His name is Joe. Lived beside us for 11 years now. We wave to each other when we pass by, but... Well, he stays on his side of the fence, and we stay on ours.
2: We heard that Joe is into meditation and enlightenment, that kind of thing. We haven't had time to get to know him or just talk with him. Really, we're so busy.
1: 32 years of busy.
0: Oh, I can relate. Let me guess, if I may.
1: Go ahead.
0: Perhaps you're caught up in the business of busyness, just the way that I was. You have meetings to attend, appointments to make. Clubs to belong, guests to invite, places to go, people to meet, deadlines to hit, goals to achieve, clothes to put on, bills to put off, gardens to rake, grandkids to take, cookies to bake, bunions to ache, and no time left for friends to make.
1: You hit the nail right on the head.
2: That's us for sure.
0: Oh, it's a lot of us, Gladys. You know, God showed me that I truly live life when I share life with others. When I take time for the one person who may just need someone to talk to laugh with, to cry with.
2: Well, that's why we're here. We've seen how you talk so naturally to people about God. You treat everyone who walks in that door like their family.
0: Oh.
2: And it doesn't matter how they're dressed or what they believe, you relate to them so well.
1: We're here to learn.
0: Well, what kind words and what lovely people you are. I could learn so much from you, and yet... You come here to learn from me. Well, I think it's time that I tell you my secret.
2: Hmm?
0: Yes, I learned from a man named Anselmo. And I could introduce you. That is, if you care to meet him.
1: We would love to meet your friend. Please.
2: Yes.
0: Well, then, come. Anselmo will teach you exactly how to talk to your friend Joe.
1: Great. Can't wait to meet this guy.
0: Well... Open the door.
1: All right. After you, dear.
2: Thank you.
1: I gather you like books.
0: Yes, and I like to gather books. But believe it or not, at one point in my life, I hated to read.
2: Really?
0: Oh, really. However, my dear Uncle Charlie took me aside one day, and he told me something I'll never forget. He looked me in the eye, and he said,
3: Finian, 5 years from now, you'll be the same person you are today, except for the people that you meet and the books that you read. You see, God used my uncle to change my heart, opened up a whole new world for me, more than I could ever think or imagine.
1: Well, will you look at that? I haven't seen one of these in years.
0: Oh, well, that, my good man, is Rolo, my rolling ladder.
1: Yeah, I've got to see this.
2: Dear, we're here to see Finian's friend.
0: Oh, it's actually, really, quite perfectly and completely fine. In fact, here we go.
2: What?
0: Step right up and right on board, please, Madame Gladys, Master Jack.
2: All right.
1: Glad to.
0: And... First we clear the tracks, then we pull the lever, and then we jump on. Like this! Ah! Go Rolo! Whoa!
2: My hair!
1: Well, you better hold on, honey!
0: And it always happens on the hairpin.
1: Ah! There's no problem with my hair.
0: Yeah! Oh, well, we're coming to a stop now. Brace yourselves.
1: That was the most fun I've had in years.
0: Oh, my friends, the fun has only just begun.
2: My hair. I feel rather...
1: Well, rather beautiful, I'd say. You know, you ought to let your hair down more often.
0: Well,
3: Sorry to interrupt you two, but I
2: Anselmo.
3: Yes, exactly. You see that tan-colored book there, the third one from the left?
2: The one that looks the color of sand?
0: The color of sand. What an astute observation you make, my good lady. As you will soon discover, that is the one.
2: The captive.
0: Now, follow me if you will, please. Oh, which way to go? The Italian villa room? No, that's no good. The Algerian pirate room? No, matey. The Siberian popsicle room? Nick. I've got it. And now, my good friends, may I introduce you to...
2: Anselmo?
0: An all-expense-paid trip to...
2: The beach!
0: The beach!
1: How did you get us here, boy?
3: Oh, it's a trade secret. A simple combination of special effects, sound effects, wave particle effects, albedo effects, and personal effects.
2: Oh, this is amazing.
3: Oh, isn't it, though? And right behind this palm tree is...
2: Anselmo?
3: Not yet. It's actually... this.
1: Is that a ukulele you got there?
3: This, my friend, is a lute, a descendant of an Arab musical instrument known as the oud, which has been around for over 1,000 years.
1: So how do you play that thing?
3: I playfully pluck it with my plectrum.
1: How do you come up with this stuff?
3: Plus, I placate the place with a plethora of pleasant platitudes for your pleasure.
1: Please.
3: That's the plan. So, beach towels, beach chairs, buckets, and boogie boards, it's all there for you.
1: Off we go.
2: Thank you, Finian. This is lovely. Will Anselmo be joining us?
3: Oh, I have a feeling he'll be along shortly. Meantime, just make yourselves comfortable. You can begin by taking a journey through that book I gave you.
2: That's a beautiful tune you're playing.
3: Oh, thank you. I think so, too. My daughter wrote it when she was 10.
2: Oh, you have a daughter?
3: That's a story for another time.
1: Gladys!
2: Coming! Excuse me.
3: Ah, certainly. You are about to see why I'm playing. In just a moment.
2: Phew! Hard to catch up with you.
1: How do you get all this sand in here? That's what I'd like to know.
2: Well, I have no idea. But don't you love it? Now, he said to start reading and Anselmo would be along shortly.
1: All right, then. Go for it.
2: The Captive. Chapter 1. Captured. One beautiful spring morning, Anselmo...
1: Anselmo?
2: That's the name of the man we're supposed to meet. Finian! Did you...
1: Where'd he go?
2: I'm not sure. But he wants us to read, so...
1: Well, I'm game.
2: Anselmo... A noble youth of 16 was returning along the seashore from Salerno, at that time the seat of the most celebrated of all the Italian universities, for the purpose of spending the holidays in his father's castle.
4: I'm going to miss your music.
5: You should learn to play the lute yourself, Dominic.
4: Look at these hands, Anselmo. These are made for real work.
5: I suppose some hands are made to play the lute, and other hands are made to applaud those who do.
4: Or slap those who do. Come on, let's take one last walk along the shore.
6: You're going to regret it, Anselmo.
5: Leaving here? No, I won't.
6: Do you really think you'll find another place to do this? Playing your lute, walking by the seashore with your best friend.
5: I'll still have my lute. And Genoa has a seashore. You? I'll have to replace you with a dog or something.
6: Oh, I certainly hope we're able to laugh with each other again soon.
5: Dominic, you act as if I'm travelling to the far reaches of the globe. I'm only going home. We'll see each other again.
6: You're a graduate now. You have degrees in music and theology. A promising career ahead of you. You no longer have to study for the two of us. You're finally free.
5: That I am. I'm going home for the summer to earn some money in my father's business. Then I start working at the university in Rome in 2 months. And Dominic, I wasn't studying for two. Yeah, it was more like 1.5.
6: I can't say I didn't deserve that. I never would have made it if it wasn't for you.
5: Oh, I envy you. Why?
6: Your life is right there, laid out in front of you like a grand feast. Me? It's already midday and I still haven't planned breakfast.
7: Did you lose one?
8: No.
7: Did you steal one?
8: Of course.
6: Well, that's strange.
7: The
6: what? The ship? Why would they dock here? It's not even a harbour.
7: I searched the floor. There's no one in my room.
5: What's going on there?
7: I tortured people for looking at my body.
6: He has a knife.
7: I simply throw you off my ship.
8: What?
7: Go.
8: You can't do this.
7: Goodbye,
8: No.
5: He's going to let him drown. Hurry, Dominic.
8: Help me.
5: We're coming.
6: To my shoulders.
8: Thank you. Oh, thank you. Thank you. You saved me.
7: Well done. Thank you both.
5: You were going to let this man die.
7: Yes, but thanks to you, our most worthless crew member has survived. You came just in time.
5: I know. We saw the whole thing.
7: No, I mean you came just in time because we are about to put out to sea. And now, you can come with us.
5: What?
7: Malik, Rashad, tie Manu to that tree.
9: Certainly, Captain.
8: No. Let go of me.
7: Ghazni, Kabul, seize these two.
10: Yes, Captain. Come here.
5: What is happening? And Selmo, run.
10: Not so fast.
6: Get off me.
5: How does the sand taste? That will teach you.
10: That will teach you.
7: Bring them on board.
5: We're not going with you.
7: Such brave young men will be a perfect addition to our ship.
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6: Who are you?
7: I am your captain, but some would call me a pirate. Put the skinny one next to that big oaf over there. This one can go on the other side.
13: Yes, Captain.
7: Say hello to your new friends.
6: What are you going to do with us?
7: That's not your business. You see that big stick?
5: The oar?
7: That's your business!
5: You've enslaved all these people to row your ship.
13: Hold still.
5: How are we to row with manacles on?
7: Enough whining. We set sail within the hour. Make your introductions now. Soon. You'll be too tired to even move your lips.
13: Do you want us to find more food before we leave, Captain?
7: No, we've been delayed long enough. We go now.
5: Does anyone know what is happening?
14: They took all of us, just as they did you.
5: Well, how long have you been in the ship?
14: I haven't seen the light of day in 2 weeks. They stole me from the shores of Palermo.
6: You've been rowing this ship for 2 weeks?
14: Yes.
6: Where are we going?
8: Nobody knows.
14: What does it matter? We're going to be rowing this ship for the rest of our lives. Who cares if we go to jolly London or romantic Venice? It all looks the same from inside this prison.
8: Stop saying that, Gino. You depress everyone.
14: I am the only one man enough to face it.
5: You've lost hope.
9: anything in here resemble hope to you, skinny man?
5: No, but the work of God cannot always be seen by human eyes.
9: Oh, no. Not another one of those.
5: One of those? You mean a follower of Christ?
9: Yes. Peter, over there, was still singing praises to his God after 4 days. You notice he's not a singing anymore. You're not a singer, are you?
5: No.
6: Peter, you're a believer in Christ.
8: Yes. Though Gino speaks the truth, my faith was stronger when I had earth under my feet.
5: Well, you haven't stopped praying, have you?
8: I have prayed, but I feel as though my prayers are trapped inside the walls of this ship.
5: That is the enemy talking. God's ears are not muffled by mere wood and metal.
6: Anselmo's right. Though God may cause grief, he will have compassion.
8: You are new and naive. Just wait till your hands bleed from chafing, your back breaks from rowing, and your stomach turns from eating spoiled grub. As for me, I cannot pray anymore.
9: Yes. Listen to Peter. Spare our weary ears.
5: I'm sorry. I cannot help but pray.
9: Oh.
5: Dear God in heaven, though we walk through the valley of the shadow of death, we will fear no evil, for you are with us.

0: Do they not know that the dead cannot roll? Why haven't they fed us yet today?
1: I cannot do it anymore. I cannot feel my arms. I must rest.
2: Peter! Pull your weight! You're making it harder for the rest of us!
1: What does it matter? We're all going to die here anyway.
0: Don't say that. Go ahead and lay down for a moment, Peter. I'll do the rowing for both of us.
1: Why would you do such a thing for me?
0: Because of the one I follow. The same one you're to follow.
3: You can trust him, Peter.
2: Don't listen to them. God does not concern himself with the likes of us. How dare you fill Peter's mind with false hope?
3: Hope is not based on our circumstances. Hope in God is a hope that never disappoints.
1: I know this. I want to believe it again.
3: Peter, you can.
1: God. Dear God. Will you deliver us out of this wretched darkness? I want to see your beautiful light once again.
4: We're approaching land!
0: To get food!
4: Shut your mouth! I'm the only one talking. Our journey is over. You are to get off the ship and walk exactly where we tell you to walk. Do not take one step to the left or the right, or you will be shot. You're all going to market. There you'll be bought, and you'll meet your new masters.
5: New masters?
4: Now keep rowing! I didn't tell you to stop.
0: We're going to be slaves.
1: We're getting out of the ship. We're going to see daylight again. Oh, God, heard me. He heard me.
2: Oh, that's enough of that. This is no better than what we've had.
3: Why would you say that?
2: No freedom. Back-breaking work. Really fed. Does this sound familiar to you?
3: Perhaps it's just the next step in God's ultimate plan.
2: Ah, I'm about to spit on you!
0: I feel both hope and dread at the same time, friend.
3: We will soon see what all this means.
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4: Line up! Single file! And not a word!
1: Oh, it is so wonderfully bright out here and cool.
3: Peter, listen to me.
1: Yes, Anselmo?
3: We will probably be separated. You will have to hold on to God yourself. But remember, he will never let go of you.
1: I have promises I can hold on to now. I may falter, but I believe I can trust him again. Thank you, my friend.
3: Remember, those who endure to the end will be delivered.
1: Your encouragement has been life to me, my friend. I would not be alive today if it hadn't been for you.
3: I will pray for you, Peter.
1: And I will pray for you.
3: Anselmo, yes? I have a plan. What plan?
4: I said not a word. If my merchandise wasn't about to be sold, I would leave my mark on you for good. So, time to survey the merchandise, my good friends. These slaves you see before you are of the finest quality. I worked with them for many weeks, weeded out the weakest of the bunch. Ah, Ben Ali, my very good man.
8: Hello, Kenya.
4: You can readily see these men are strong, hard-working, and obedient, no?
8: You, let me see your hands.
9: Yes, sir.
8: Teeth? What kind of work have you done?
9: I've worked as a fisherman in my father's business. But now I'm studying law.
8: It appears your career plans have taken a turn in quite a different direction. I'm not sure that I want a law student about my home. I would think you would argue too much. However, perhaps those muscles will be worth an argument or two. I would like to buy this one.
4: Oh, yes, this one will be a fine worker.
8: I will give you 100 gold pieces for him.
4: Oh, but my dear friend, I could sell him down the road for 200.
8: 120.
4: He's yours.
8: Very good. And you?
10: Yes?
8: Why are you here? Who would want such a weakling as you?
4: Now, he's stronger than he looks, Ben Ali. I saw him save a drowning man once.
8: What do you do, boy?
10: I am a student of music.
8: Do you read?
10: Yes.
8: I'll give you 3.
4: 3? 100?
8: No, 3.
4: 3 gold pieces? I might as well give him to you for nothing.
8: 10 is my final offer.
4: I cannot let him go for such a small price.
8: Then you can take your lute player back with you on the ship.
4: Yes, 10 gold pieces. He's yours.
8: Very well. I'll take the 2 of them then.
4: Very good.
8: Come with me, slaves. What are your names?
9: I'm Dominic.
10: I'm Anselmo.
8: Good. We have a long journey ahead of us.
9: Sir?
8: Yes?
9: I have a proposal for you.
8: Oh, he's already practicing law. What is it?
9: My father is very wealthy. He owns a fleet of ships. You just paid 130 gold pieces for us. My father will double that if you will agree to give us our freedom and allow us to go back to our families.
8: Yes, and your family will make me very wealthy, I'm sure. I've heard that story many times before. I do not bargain with my own property.
1: So that was your perfect plan?
9: Quiet. Sir, it's in your best interest.
8: Do not worry about my best interests. I certainly will not be worrying about yours. The 2 of you need to understand. You are slaves. Now and for the rest of your lives, you work for others. The life you had is over. You'll never see your families again.
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9: I have a perfect plan. It's a plan to escape.
11: He is an infidel. I can see it in his eyes.
12: You do not believe I could cast you into hell?
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12: That is where you are wrong.
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whole armor of God, that he may be able to withstand in the evil day, and having done all, to stand. 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Above all, taking the shield of faith, wherein you shall be able to quench all the fiery darts of the wicked, and take the helmet of salvation and the sword of the Spirit, which is the Word

I've got that Georgia.

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5: Howdy and welcome to Wildwood, or more specifically, the clubhouse on Fortress Rock. And Marcia's got something on her mind.
6: And they looked all tired and hungry. I felt so sorry for them.
7: Lots of new families moving in lately. They heard about all the new jobs. They don't know that most of these jobs haven't even started yet.
8: CJ's right. I've seen some poor families too.
7: Yeah, well, someone ought to do something about it.
8: We could collect food from the diner and the general store. They both have leftover stuff that just ended up being thrown away.
6: And the hotel, too. After they serve dinner, they have lots of leftovers. This is great.
8: We could store the stuff that wouldn't spoil here. The fortress that feeds.
7: Folks who need it could come here and get their food.
6: Oh, wow! This is great!
7: Yeah,
8: that would be great.
6: When should we start?
7: What?
8: Collecting food?
6: Yeah. What we were just talking about.
7: You mean actually do it?
6: Well, sure. We just made a plan.
7: I thought we were just talking.
8: You want to really do it? Collect food?
7: I don't want to.
6: What?
8: Yeah, I don't know, Marcia.
6: You don't know about what? I think we need to do this.
7: Marcia, we're just a bunch of kids. How are we going to feed everyone who needs food? If we could do it. How long do we do it?
8: This is a big thing here, Marcia.
6: I know it's a big thing. That's why we need to do it.
8: It's too big, Marcia.
7: We're just kids.
8: We're just kids.
6: Hi, Mrs. Collins.
9: Well, this is a surprise. Come in, Marcia. What can I do for you?
6: Nana Cindy told me Papa Chuck is here.
9: Indeed he is. You just follow me.
5: Well, Mrs. Collins took Marcia down several hallways and a couple of stairwells before they could hear the familiar sounds of Papa Chuck's hammer at work.
9: Here he is. Papa Chuck, I have a helper for you.
10: Marcia, what are you doing?
9: Call if you need anything.
6: Thanks, Mrs. Collins.
10: Well, what can I do for you?
6: Okay, there are hungry families in Wildwood, but CJ and Stacy say we're just a bunch of kids and we can't do anything about it.
10: Wow.
6: What?
10: Well, I just thought you, I don't know, needed your wagon fixed again or something? Feed the hungry families of Wildwood?
6: Do you think we should?
10: I think you should. What do you have in mind?
6: Me? I thought you would do something. I thought CJ and Stacy would do something.
10: But this feeling, this burden, it came to you. Maybe you should do it.
6: I don't think so. I'm just a young moose. This is something for someone, who can do it.
10: Wait a minute.
6: What?
10: Gideon.
6: Gideon?
10: You know, the story of Gideon.
6: The fleece thingy?
10: Yes, the fleece thingy. I knocked over a crate a couple of days ago and found another tube.
6: About Gideon?
10: I haven't heard it myself, but you sound like you are a Gideon. Here, take it to the library and give it a try. Let's see what Mr. Collins has to say about Gideon.
5: Well, Marcia made her way to the library of the late Mr. Collins with the tube. The kids have been finding these for some time, but only recently have they realized that these are the recordings of Mr. Collins as he traveled around the world. She opened the large lid of the wooden box and placed the tube in its place.
6: Okay. Oh, yeah. Here we go.
11: September the 3rd. The heat today is stifling. I'm in Ophrah near the territory of the Midianites from the Old Testament, Book of Judges. I'm standing next to the ruins of an ancient wine press. This is a perfect place for smashing grapes into wine, but a terrible place for the young Israelite men to try to thresh wheat. Men like Gideon.
6: Go, Gideon.
12: Gideon?
13: Over here, Father.
12: Well, how are you, son? It's going well?
13: It's going slowly. This place was built for wine, not wheat.
12: Yes, it was. But it's the best we can do. The Midianites have ruined crops from here to Gaza. If they find this place, they'll destroy what little we make here as well.
13: They've stolen our sheep and cattle. They've burned our homes so that we live in caves like animals.
12: They're a blight upon the land, Gideon, like the locusts were in old Egypt. And like those locusts, God is using the Midianites to punish us.
13: Then why don't we return to him? We have this altar of Baal and this Asherah pole in our own yard. As long as these two idols are there, God will continue to punish us.
12: My son, it's not that easy. Those idols are there for our protection. Without them, the Midianites would kill us as we sleep.
13: So we depend on the protection of idols and accept the anger of God?
12: You are young. It is complicated. The idols will remain until God delivers us.
13: I am young, and I mean no disrespect, Father. But God will not deliver us until we repent and someone gets rid of those idols.
12: Get about your work. You must be finished before morning. And, son, take care coming home.
13: Yes, Father.
11: While Gideon was beating the grain out of the wheat stalks, he saw a man sitting under an oak tree. That day, Gideon met the angel of the Lord.
14: The Lord is with you, valiant warrior.
13: You mistake me for someone else. And if the Lord is with us, why has all this happened? Where are the miracles our fathers told us about? The Lord has abandoned us and put us into the hands of Midian.
14: That is why the Lord is sending you.
13: Sir?
14: Go in the strength you have and save Israel out of Midian's hand.
13: Me? But, Lord, how can I save Israel? My clan is the weakest in Manasseh, and I'm the youngest in my family.
14: I will be with you, and you will strike down all the Midianites together.
13: But, Lord, I...
14: Do not fear. Have I not sent you?
13: Yes, my Lord.
11: Gideon immediately prepared an offering of broth and goat's meat and unleavened bread and presented it to the angel at the oak tree. The angel touched the offering with the tip of his staff. Fire flared from the rock, consuming the meat and the bread, and the angel of the Lord disappeared. Gideon fell with his face to the ground.
13: Sovereign Lord, I have seen the angel of the Lord face to face.
14: Do not be afraid. You will not die.
11: So Gideon arose and built an altar to the Lord at that place and called it The Lord is Peace. But that miracle was only the beginning of Gideon's adventures.
15: Hi, I'm Grace from Massachusetts. My favorite Paws and Tails character is Goose because she is so funny. Wait till you hear what happens on today's episode.
16: Hey there everyone, Dave Carl here. We want to put your kid on an episode of Paws and Tails saying something like this. Hi, I'm Henry from North Carolina. If I could spend the day with CJ, I'd want to build a treehouse together. Now, we have some suggested scripts for you, waiting just inside the clubhouse. We can't wait to hear what you all come up with. Record them, send them in, and we'll broadcast them to the world!
11: Now, the Lord came to Gideon again later that night with a special assignment. Gideon listened and then gathered together 10 of his servants.
17: We are here, Mr. Gideon.
13: Thank you, Pura. Today, the Lord spoke to me.
18: What did he say, Master?
13: He knows how we suffer, and he has told me that we will defeat the army of Midian.
18: We? Us, the scared farmers? We can't even defend our crops. How are we going to defeat an army?
17: What do you want us to do?
13: Eleazar, go bring me a bull from my father's herd, the one that's 7 years old. We will tear down my father's altar to Baal and cut down the Asherah pole beside it.
18: We will all be killed for this.
13: Then we will build an altar to the Lord God on top of this hill.
17: Yes, we will.
13: We will chop up the Asherah pole and use its wood to sacrifice the bull as a burnt offering to the Lord God.
17: This should have been done years ago.
18: But Master, we cannot do this. Before we finish, the men of the city will kill us.
13: That's why we must do it now, before morning. I'm afraid too. But should we fear a stone idol and a wooden pole? more than we trust the God of our fathers?
18: Master, please!
17: I am with you. It has been a long time since we, the chosen people, have followed God as we should.
13: Thank you, Pura. Come, my friends. We have much to do.
19: There he is, huh?
18: I'm coming.
20: So Gideon and his servants did as the Lord told him. They worked all night and made the sacrifice in the early hours before dawn. In the morning when the men of the town got up, there was Baal's altar, demolished, with the Asherah pole cut down and burned.
21: What is this? Who has desecrated the altar of Baal?
22: I know who it was.
21: He will be put to death. Who was it?
22: I was coming home from the field late last night. I saw Gideon, son of Joash, and his servants gather around the altar.
21: Gideon?
22: It was Gideon.
21: Where can we find him?
22: Well, you can ask his father, Joash.
21: Joash!
12: What has happened here?
22: Your son did it.
12: My son?
21: Gideon destroyed it.
22: He has broken down Baal's altar and used the Asherah pole for firewood.
21: And he has sacrificed a bull on a new altar.
12: Oh, Gideon.
21: Where is he, Joash?
22: He must answer for this. He must be put to death.
12: Are you here to defend Baal?
21: Bring out your son, Joash.
12: We are the children of Israel, the chosen ones. What Gideon did, he did to the Lord God. If Baal really is a god, he can defend himself when someone breaks down his altar.
22: Joash!
12: Gideon is right. I have learned from my son.
21: Gideon must die.
12: He will not die. Whoever defends Baal will be killed by morning.
21: So be it, Joash. Let Baal contend with Gideon.
20: Then the Spirit of the Lord came upon Gideon, and he blew a trumpet, summoning his people to him.
23: Hear me, my people! The enemies of our Lord are camped on our land! We must drive them off and destroy them!
24: We will destroy them!
18: We will be slaughtered! We have no army!
23: The Lord God will be our army! He will clothe us in His strength! We will move forward in His name and chase these heathens from our land! The land our God has given us! Then send messengers throughout the land, to Manasseh and Asher, Zebulun and Naphtali. Tell them the hour of deliverance is at hand. Have them meet us in 2 days at the spring of Herod.
20: That night, like so many godly leaders before and since, Gideon sought counsel and comfort from the Lord.
13: God of my fathers, I know you want me to lead these people. I believe you will save Israel by my hand as you have promised. But I am weak, and I need your assurance, Lord. Grant my request. I will place a wool fleece on the threshing floor. And if in the morning there is dew only on the fleece, and all the ground is dry, then I will know that you will save Israel by my hand as you have said.
20: So that's what he did. And the next morning, he raced to the threshing room.
13: The ground is dry, but the fleece, it's wet, filled with dew. A bowl, I need a bowl. A bowl full of water. Oh, Lord God, you give and give generously. Oh, but I beg you, do not be angry with me. But allow me one more test with the fleece. This night, make the fleece dry and the ground covered with dew. And forgive my lack of faith.
20: Gideon carefully replaced the fleece and then waited. The next morning, he again raced to the threshing room.
13: The ground is wet and the fleece, as dry as a desert. Oh, God! Oh, you are God! And I know now that you will lead us to victory!
15: Hi, I'm Greenland from Massachusetts. Don't go away, there's more Paws and Tails coming right up.
25: Hey, everyone! Stacy here from Paws and Tails. 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But we haven't heard one from you. 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That's pawsandtails.org. This is so exciting!
9: Pretty exciting, isn't it?
6: Wait! How long have you been there? How do you make it stop? Ah!
9: Just lift the needle. I've been here for a while.
6: Why? Why didn't Gideon trust God after the fleece was wet? After the angel appeared? I mean, really?
9: Well, that's a good question. It certainly is clear that he needed a lot of encouragement. He had a big job ahead of him.
6: Yeah, but it takes 3 miracles? Oh, how embarrassing.
9: You know, I've never thought about it quite like that. I think that this part of the story is not so much about Gideon as it is about God. Nothing in that story tells us that God is upset with Gideon for being afraid. God was patient, and God gave him the encouragement that he needed. And because of all that encouragement, Gideon was changing and growing. But there's even bigger miracles yet to come. Listen.
20: Early in the morning, Gideon and all his men camped at the spring of Herod. The camp of Midian was north of them in the valley near the hill of Morah. 32,000 men came ready for battle, and the Lord again spoke to Gideon.
23: Hear the word of the Lord. If you are frightened by what is to come, then you may return to your homes and families. There is no shame in this. It is the will of the Lord.
18: Master Gideon, we need every one of these men. All who are afraid? Most of us are afraid. We may lose half our army.
20: 22,000 men left, while 10,000 remained. But the Lord spoke again to Gideon.
13: It will be done, O Lord.
20: So Gideon took the men down to the water. He gathered his servants together and told them,
23: The Lord has told me that He will choose our army.
0: What is His will, Gideon?
23: Tell the men to drink from the spring. Separate those who lap the water with their tongues like a dog from those who kneel down and scoop it up with their hands.
0: Consider it done, Master.
20: So there at the spring of Herod, thousands of men were drinking from the spring. When the men had finished drinking and were divided into 2 groups, Gideon again sought the Lord. And again the Lord told him what to do.
18: You must be mistaken.
23: There's no mistake. Our God will go before us.
18: We've gone from an army of 32,000 to 300. How can we do God's will without an army?
23: Eleazar, the Lord said to go with 300. Don't you see? We're not capable of winning this battle. That's the way God wants it. When the Lord wins this battle, the rejoicing will be remembered forever. Send all but the 300 back to their tents.
18: Right away.
20: Now the camp of Midian lay just below Gideon in the valley. During that night, Gideon awoke his servant.
23: The Lord has spoken to me again. I was still afraid to attack, but he told me to get up, take you, and go down to the Midian's camp.
0: Just the 2 of us?
23: I will give the camp unto your hands, the Lord said. He said to go and listen to what the Midians are saying. Afterward, we will be encouraged to attack. Come.
0: Yes, Master. Master, the Midianites are as thick as locusts. Their camels could no more be counted than the sand on the seashore.
23: Quiet, Burr. Listen,

0: barley. This does not bode well.
1: Why?
0: Don't you see? A barley loaf comes from a barley farmer. Gideon, son of Joash, the Israelite.
1: Gideon. They say he talks to the gods.
0: And in your dream, he smashed our camp. Your dream can mean nothing other than the sword of Gideon.
1: God has given us into Gideon's hands.
2: Praise your holy name, O God. Come, Pura. Back to camp.
3: Yes, Master.
4: Rise up, men of Israel. The Lord has given the Midianite camp into your hands. Pura, take 100 men. Eleazar, take another 100. Give them all trumpets and empty jars with torches inside.
5: Yes, Gideon.
4: Watch me. Follow my lead. When I get to the edge of the camp, do exactly as I do. When I and my men blow our trumpets, then from all around the camp, you and yours shout, "A sword for the Lord and for Gideon!" Do you understand?
5: We do.
6: It will be done, Master.
5: God be with us.
7: Gideon and the 100 men with him reached the edge of the camp at the beginning of the middle watch, just after they had changed the guard. When the rest of the army was in place, he gave the word.
4: Now, men of Israel, smash the jars, light your torches, blow your trumpets!
7: They all blew their trumpets and smashed the jars, grasping the torches in their left hands and holding the trumpets in their right hands. They shouted at the top of their lungs,
8: "A sword for the Lord and for Gideon! A sword for the Lord and for Gideon!"
7: Gideon's army held their position around the camp, but the Midianites were in complete disorder.
9: The torches! They're all around us!
10: We're surrounded!
7: All the Midianites ran, crying out as they fled. When the 300 trumpets sounded, the Lord caused the men throughout the camp to turn on each other with their swords. They began killing each other while Gideon and his men watched. The Midianite army fled back to their country. Israelites from all over the land joined Gideon and chased them away. It was one of the greatest victories in Israel's history, all brought about through God's chosen, the youngest son in the weakest clan in Manasseh, Gideon.
11: So, what do you think?
12: Oh, Papa Chuck, you scared me. Where's Mrs. Collins?
11: Making us some lunch, I think. What'd you think?
12: It was amazing.
11: It is an amazing story.
12: Did you know that God wanted to use people who were not even capable to win the battle?
11: Well, yes, I...
12: Did you know that Gideon was really, really scared and God didn't get mad at him for it?
11: Sure, it's okay to be scared if you just go ahead.
12: Did you know that God won the battle with only 300 men?
11: I did.
12: So, if God wants you to do something and it's impossible, then, oh, wow. That's when he does the really big stuff.
11: Very well put, Marcia. Now, if
12: you... Do you think that God wants me to help gather food for those families?
11: I don't know, Marcia. That's kind of between you and God.
12: Of course he does. And I can't do it, so this is great!
11: That's great?
12: Oh, God is gonna do something really great here. Gotta go. Oh, thanks for all the advice, Papa Jack.

0: Let's start this meeting of the club.
1: We gotta get a name for this club.
0: Marcia?
2: Okay. I've already talked to the diner, the hotel, and Mr. Crawford. We can go over tomorrow after school and start collecting food. The stuff that won't spoil, we will bring here, divide it up, and then deliver it to the families.
1: Marcia, that's great.
0: Who'd have thought? What in the world is that?
3: Oh, hi, kids.
1: What's going on?
3: Just putting up this notice.
2: Building condemned?
0: You can't condemn our clubhouse.
3: Afraid I can. Mayor's orders. You kids will need to find somewhere else to play. This shack's being torn down.
4: 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The song, I Can, was written by Sandy Howell and Roger Freeland. 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
5: I'm Miss Jean. 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Join me for today's expedition. Summer camp is quickly coming to an end. There are only a couple of days left. Campers will be trying to pack an awful lot into those days. One more trip across the lake in a canoe, one last trail ride, a last attempt to hit a bullseye at the archery range. Staff are packing a lot into these last days too, making sure every camper gets one last chance at their favorite activity. Mr. Garcia is especially busy getting ready for dress rehearsal. And right now, Hattie is in the craft tent for another lemonade challenge and pottery craft. Let's join the campers for today's episode called Work in Progress.
6: Good morning, everyone. Settle in quickly because we need to get started.
7: Settle in? How can I when it's so crowded?
6: It's not that bad, Lily. We just have a little less room than usual since we're combining the older and younger campers today.
8: Why are we doing that?
6: So there's more time for the drama production dress rehearsal.
8: Oh, yeah.
9: Psst, Harold, we need to talk.
10: Not now, Janet.
9: Okay, then after class for sure.
10: Maybe.
9: But...
10: Can't talk now. We need to listen.
6: Campers, I've invited a few guests to join us for our big day tomorrow.
7: Big day?
10: More pottery class.
11: Look at how pretty our mugs are.
12: Ugh, this is boring.
8: Natalia, your pottery is so sparkly.
11: Thanks, Lana.
6: Okay, everyone. Now, today is a fun day. We're going to make lemonade.
13: I already know how. You just pour some powder in water and stir.
7: That's the lazy way, Jackson. It tastes better if you make it the way Miss Michelle does.
13: What do you know? You're just a kid.
7: Ugh, for the last time.
6: Lily, Jackson, that's enough arguing.
7: Sorry, Miss Hattie.
13: Yeah, sorry.
6: Thank you. Now, everyone, in front of me, I have a pitcher of water, a cup of sugar, and ice cubes.
11: What's the other thing that looks like an upside-down orange?
6: Oh, well, this is a citrus juicer, or reamer. It's for the lemons.
8: My grandma has that.
6: Now, watch. First, put one cup of water and one cup of sugar into this saucepan. The next step is to heat it until the sugar dissolves.
8: That makes a simple syrup, right?
6: Yes, exactly. And once it cools, the next step is to mix it with one cup of lemon juice and three cups of water. And then we have lemonade.
7: Can I try the lemon juicer?
6: Yes, Piper, here you go. And who else would like to make fresh lemon juice?
7: Oh, I would.
14: Me too. I can show you how to use the citrus juicer.
6: Thank you, Henry.
11: I'll measure the water.
8: I'll do the ice.
6: All right, let's make lemonade.
12: Jackson. Did you sign up for cooking class at camp?
13: Definitely not. Still have the snake?
12: Yep.
13: Time to...
6: Hugo, Jackson, why don't you two stir the lemonade?
12: Yes, Miss Hattie. Hattie.
5: The campers followed the steps for homemade lemonade. They finished just in time for drama.
6: All right, campers, now hurry along to the drama tent. Mr. Garcia's waiting for you.
8: Bye, Miss Hattie.
6: God, please show me how to get through to these campers, all the campers, with this lemonade challenge. Thank you.
7: Hey, Lana, do you see Harold anywhere?
8: There's Logan, and, I thought Harold was right there, too.
7: He knows we need to edit Mr. Simon's interview.
8: Come on, let's get ready for dress rehearsal.
13: Hugo, you have to let the snake go. The sooner the better.
12: No way, Jackson. I still might use her to pull off an epic prank.
13: If the snake isn't moving around or eating much, she might be sick.
12: You worry too much, Jackson. The snake's fine. Now let's get inside the tent. I have an idea for today's rehearsal.
13: What kind of idea?
12: You ever heard of camel races?
1: Mr. Garcia, are you all set for dress rehearsal today? All the proper steps been followed?
2: Joyce, are you checking up on me?
1: It's my job, Mr. Garcia. I'm making sure everything's running smoothly and fixing small problems before they get to be big problems.
2: No problems here, Joyce. Stick around and see for yourself.
1: I think I will.
2: Time to get started, campers. Find a seat. Now listen as I tell you the story of Eleazar, Rebekah, and Isaac.
8: So that's what we should have done first.
2: Precisely, Ilana. The first thing we should have done is turn to the Bible and read what God has to say to us.
15: That story's in Genesis, isn't it?
2: Yes, Cyrus. I'm reading the 24th chapter. Abraham was now very old. He said to the senior servant in his household, the one in charge of all that he had,
16: Eleazar, for more than 50 years, you have faithfully served me.
17: Yes, Abraham.
16: The task I have for you now, I would trust to no other.
17: Oh?
16: I'm getting old and wish to see my son Isaac settled before I die. I would like you to find a suitable wife for him.
17: I will begin making inquiries immediately.
16: Remember, my son must not marry any of the daughters of the Canaanites who live around us.
17: Yes, most important.
16: Go to my country and promise you will find a wife for my son from among my own relatives.
17: All that you say, I will do. Abraham, what if I can't find a woman who is willing to come back with me, a stranger?
16: The Lord will send his angel before you to help you. Go now, take as many men as you see fit, and camels loaded with the choicest gifts. May God go with you.
18: Eleazar, sir?
17: What is it, Hilamaz?
18: The men are requesting a pause to rest. We are in the fourth week of our journey. Both men and camels grow weary.
17: Do you see the city in the distance? Tell the men we will stop there, for it is the home of Abraham's family.
18: That is welcome news indeed. But may I inquire further?
17: Of course.
18: Once we arrive, how will you choose the woman who is to become the matriarch of the family?
17: I wish I knew, Hilamaz.
18: Well, perhaps the choice will be easy. We bring camels loaded with fine clothing and gold. The young women of this city will clamor to be chosen when they see these gifts.
17: Such a woman would not be worthy of my master's son.
18: It is a wonder you even care whether our master has a good wife.
17: Is it?
18: Until Isaac was born, it was you, Master Abraham, chose to inherit his wealth. You could have lived like a king were it not for Isaac. I would wish a skinny, homely bride for my rival.
17: Isaac is not my rival. He is the son God promised, and I will choose wisely for the rightful heir of Abraham.
18: And how will you make such a choice?
17: As I have always done, with God's help. Now, see, we are approaching the well outside the city.
18: It is the time that women come out to draw water, after the heat of the day has passed.
17: Have the camel drivers make their beasts kneel to wait while I speak to the God of Abraham.
18: Yes, Eleazar.
17: God of my master Abraham, make me successful today. When I ask one of the women coming to draw water if I may drink from her water jug, may it be that she offers to water my camels as well. By this, I will know that she is the one you have chosen for my master's son, Isaac.
19: Mr. Garcia, wait.
2: Yes, Janet?
19: How did Eleazar come up with a test like, she'll be Isaac's wife if she waters my camels?
14: It sounds like the way you'd look for someone to work on your farm.
8: Not the way to choose a wife.
3: I'd be insulted if a guy said, hey, how many bales of hay can you load on my truck? That's what Eleazar was doing, wasn't it?
13: Yeah, it's not very romantic.
7: Ugh, there's that word again.
1: Lily, you are consistent, if nothing else.
19: So, why did Eleazar do that? treat it all like Isaac was looking for a servant.
2: Tell you what, Janet, let's read a little more and then we can talk about it. Before he had finished praying, Rebecca came out with her jar on her shoulder.
18: Eliezer, a group of maidens approaches even now.
8: What wonderful news, Tabira, to be betrothed to Arbara the silversmith.
14: Don't worry, Manesh, your time will not be long coming. Isn't that right, Rebecca?
20: Oh, yes. We have all seen the kind way the wool merchant's son behaves toward you, Manesh.
8: He is a kind man. I could wish for no other to be betrothed to.
17: Greetings to you. When your water jugs have been filled, would you kindly let me have a drink?
20: Indeed, sir. You may drink your fill. And I shall water your camels as well, if you wish.
8: Surely that isn't necessary, Rebecca. Giving the traveler a drink is enough.
14: Oh, I must draw my water and get back. I promised to help Mother. Ubara shares the evening meal with us today.
8: I'll draw water and walk back with you, Tabira. Will you be all right, Rebecca?
20: Yes, I shall be fine on my own.
18: The maiden just answered your prayer, Eliezer. I must admit I expected your test to fail.
17: How so?
18: Sir, a camel easily drinks 25 jugs of water, and we have 10 thirsty beasts. The person who would water them without being paid does not exist. I thought.
17: And yet, this maiden has done it.
20: There. That's the last of them. Your animals should be content now.
17: You have been a blessing indeed. Please, accept these gifts.
20: Sir, these adornments are made of gold. It is too much.
17: Your kindness is worth more than these adornments. Whose daughter are you? Is there room in your father's house for us to spend the night?
20: I am the daughter of Bethuel, the son of Nahor and Milcah. And we have plenty of room for both your men and beasts.
17: Praise be to the Lord, God of my master Abraham, for he has led me to the house of my master's relatives.
20: I must tell them you are coming. Mother, Laban!
21: What is it, Rebecca?
22: What has happened, my sister?
20: There was a man at the well with servants and camels. I gave him a drink and watered his animals. And when I was through, he gave me these gold adornments. He said his master is Abraham.
21: Abraham?
22: The brother of our grandfather? And you left him out there? Come, you who are blessed by the Lord, why are you standing out here? My servants will care for your animals, and even now a meal is being prepared.
17: I will not eat until I have told you what I have to say.
22: Then you must come inside and say it.
17: I am Eliezer, the servant of Abraham.
21: As Rebecca has shared.
22: And shown us the ornaments you gave her.
17: There are gifts of fine clothing and silver and gold for all of you. The Lord has blessed my master abundantly, and he has become very wealthy. He made me swear an oath to find his only son a wife from his own clan.
21: A wife?
17: When I arrived at the well today, I asked the Lord to show me the young woman he has chosen, to let it be the one who offered to water my camels.
22: Ah, this is from the Lord. We can say nothing against it.
21: A wife? Let her stay 10 days with us to celebrate.
17: Please do not detain me, but let me be on my way to my master.
22: Let my sister decide. Rebecca, will you go with this man to a far country to be the wife of our kinsman Abraham's son?
20: Yes, I will go.
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19: Yeah, that was pretty cool. Mr. Garcia, did Rebecca go with Eliezer just because she knew she'd be marrying someone rich?
4: Isn't that what they call a gold digger?
15: What about Laban? He decided his sister could go off and marry a stranger the moment he took a look at those gold ornaments.
2: Are you sure that was the motivation? Remember what he said after Eliezer told him about his prayer for a sign?
8: He said, "This is from the Lord," and he said they couldn't argue with that.
2: Exactly. Now, we know from later stories that Laban was greedy. But in this instance, he simply recognized God's hand in choosing his sister Rebecca.
19: But do we know if it turned out to be a good choice?
2: Are you asking if Isaac and Rebecca lived happily ever after?
19: I mean, yeah, I guess I am.
2: Well, at the end of Genesis 24, it says, "So she became his wife, and he loved her, and Isaac was comforted after his mother's death."
15: Wait a minute. It says he married her and then fell in love with her? That's backwards.
2: Is it? First of all, Eliezer was very careful who he chose for Isaac. It was clear God had chosen her too.
15: True.
2: Rebecca was naturally friendly, helpful, hospitable, and not afraid of hard work. She must have been very easy to love.
15: I hadn't thought about it that way.
9: Most people today aren't that careful about who they fall in love with. So maybe we're the ones who have it backwards.
3: Addison, are you saying Hattie and James aren't weird after all?
9: Well, their courtship is definitely different, Brianna. But maybe it's only different because a lot of other people are doing it wrong.
2: Okay, guys, we could talk about this story all day, but we don't have time. The dress rehearsal must go on.
11: Yay, we get to put our costumes on.
2: Well, Camp Director Joyce, what do you think so far?
10: I thought I already knew this Bible story, but hearing it like that?
2: Yes?
10: I'm impressed with Eliezer. He took his job seriously, even though he had every reason to be jealous of Isaac.
2: True.
10: It makes me feel a little guilty.
2: Oh?
10: I've been jealous of my brother ever since camp started.
2: Jealous? But why?
10: Because I'm afraid Mr. Simon's going to give my job to James. I've been losing sleep, getting cranky, and pretending I'm not interested in his relationship with Hattie.
2: I didn't really notice any of that.
10: No? Well, you probably didn't miss me trying to be a super camp director and doing it for all the wrong reasons.
2: Well, I guess the big question now is, what are you going to do about it?
10: I don't know yet, but I'll definitely be praying about it, like Eliezer did.
2: Did you know that Eliezer's prayer is the first prayer recorded in the Bible?
10: Really? That makes it even more special.
2: I think so, too. Prayer's always a good decision, Joyce.
19: Hugo, be careful with that camel costume.
10: Oh, your actors need you.
2: Sure, sounds like it. Okay, actors, everyone in place.
24: Yes, indeedy, Mr. Garcia.
12: Okay, Jackson, let the race begin.
24: Whee!
2: Hugo, slow down.
24: Where's the brake?
8: Oh, no, he hit the wall.
19: Hugo's in the camel? What were you thinking?
2: Hugo, are you all right?
19: Is the camel all right?
24: Here, Hugo, let's get you out of there. Did you hurt anything?
12: I don't think so.
13: Hope nothing in your pocket was damaged.
12: My pocket? Oh, no. Everything in my pocket's fine.
19: Is the camel's eye supposed to point that direction?
13: This is terrible.
20: I'm going to lose my job for sure.
24: Lose your job?
20: That camel's going to cost hundreds of dollars to repair. When Mr. Simon finds out I've gone over budget, he is going to fire me.
1: This is all my fault.
19: No, it's not. It's Hugo's.
12: I was just trying to have some fun.
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5: After the disaster in the drama tent, the campers managed to finish the dress rehearsal, just without a camel. Hugo had time to think while he sat on the sidelines, and now that his group is at the ropes course, he's still being quiet. Or quiet for Hugo, anyway.
16: Looking good, Henry. Now hold on tight and swing around to the left.
25: Can I go now, James?
16: Wait till Henry gets to the next platform, okay?
25: Okay.
16: Hugo, don't just sit there. Grab a harness and let's get ready to go.
25: Nah, I don't feel like it.
16: Come on, you love the ropes course. And this is your last chance. Tomorrow you'll be super busy.
25: That's okay. I'm not in the mood.
16: Hey, what's really going on? Does it have anything to do with what happened in drama class?
25: You heard about that?
16: That's all the campers were talking about when they got here.
25: I was just trying to have some fun. Make people laugh. I didn't know the camel had no brakes, or that it was so expensive.
16: You guys are telling the story of Abraham's servant Eliezer, right?
25: Yeah.
16: Well, Hattie and I read Genesis chapter 24 this year during our Bible studies. Eliezer was known for being faithful. He took his job very seriously, didn't he?
25: Yeah.
16: So, tell me, what was your job today?
25: What do you mean?
16: Well, in the drama, was your job to make people laugh?
25: I guess not.
16: Do you recall what 2 Timothy 2 verse 15 says?
25: Which verse is that?
16: Well, it says, "Do your best to present yourself to God as one approved by Him, a worker who has no need to be ashamed, rightfully explaining the word of truth."
25: Ashamed. Ugh.
16: I'm guessing you feel kind of ashamed right now, don't you?
25: Yeah, but what can I do about it? There's no way I can afford to pay for that camel.
16: Well, you're a smart kid, and you're obviously sorry for what happened. I'm certain God can show you other ways to make up for the damage you've caused.
25: I hadn't thought about asking God for help. I'm not really used to doing that.
16: Well, there's no time like the present. Oh no! Time! I lost track of time! I was supposed to meet Hattie. She had something important to talk to me about. Hey, Jake!
24: Yes?
16: Can you take over for a while? I've gotta go. I'm late.
24: Yes, indeedy. Okay, campers, who's next?
16: Me.
24: Okay, Logan. Ropes away.
26: Oh, Michelle, this oatmeal chocolate chip cookie, it's the best thing that's happened to me all day.
27: Then your day must have been worse than I thought, because I brought you the reject cookies.
26: Rejects? They taste great.
27: But they're not pretty. They're supposed to be a nice golden color, not I forgot to set the timer brown.
26: Well, it feels good to laugh. It'll keep me from crying.
27: That bad?
26: Yeah, tomorrow's supposed to be the lemonade challenge, but I might as well not bother.
27: Why? I have the cookies, not rejects, and all the lemonade supplies you requested ready for you.
26: Yeah, but it's so discouraging. The campers just don't seem to get this whole activity. Most of them look bored during our sessions.
27: Were you still hoping for James's help on this?
26: I was, but I don't know. Maybe I was wrong.
16: Wrong about what?
27: Oh, hi, James. Well, Hattie, I really should be getting back to the cafe. See you tomorrow. Bye.
16: What was that all about?
26: To be honest, it was about you.
16: Me?
26: Michelle knows how discouraged I've been about the whole lemonade challenge project and how you've been too busy to help.
16: I have been busy.
26: I know, but it's gotten me thinking.
16: About what?
26: About whether our priorities are really the same.
16: You're doubting my priorities? Why?
26: Why? Well, we both said God was our top priority in life, right?
16: Yeah, he should be first. If God isn't first, then none of the other parts of our relationship will hold up.
26: And we each want to be with a person who will help us stay close to God and not distract us from him.
16: And that's what I want, Hattie. I want us both to be helping the other stay on the path to God's kingdom.
26: And we also talked about being the kind of person who supported the other's work and goals.
16: But I do support your work and goals.
26: You say you support them, but your actions kind of say something different.
16: But
26: I love how dedicated you've been to being sports director this year, and I was happy to help you do all the research on the ropes course and make phone calls for you. But when I really needed your support for my project, you're always too busy with your own.
16: I guess I just felt like I needed to make up for all my failures the first year I worked here.
26: But it's made me feel like I'll always come second to whatever it is you're doing. Like, maybe I can't trust you to be there when I need you.
16: But Hattie...
26: Look, I need to get things ready for tomorrow. And I think we both need to take another look at the idea of us.
16: Another look?
26: See you later, James.

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Many of the wonderful miracles that Jesus did were around the Sea of Galilee. Many of the cities that he visited, many of the people that he talked to, those that he healed, and those that he preached to, lived around the Sea of Galilee, and one day had been very, very busy. Oh, people had been healed. Sermons had been preached to his disciples and to multitudes of people. It had been a busy, busy day. And Jesus said to his disciples, "Come, let's go. Let's go out into the sea. Get in the boat." And so they went into the Sea of Galilee. And these men, while they were fishermen, many of them had grown up on the Sea of Galilee. And they knew the storms that could come so quickly along the Sea of Galilee. And soon Jesus went to the very back part of the boat and lay down and found a place to maybe some netting, some fish netting, and made himself a bed, and he lay down and went sound asleep. For you see, it had been a very hard day. Now Jesus, oh, Jesus is a part of God. But Jesus was living in a body just like ours. A body that gets tired, a body that gets hungry, and a body that gets sleepy, and so he was sleepy. And he lay down and went fast asleep. And while he was asleep, in the back part of the boat, sound asleep, a great, huge storm that can often come on the Sea of Galilee, a storm came, and the boat began to rock and to reel back and forth. Oh, what a tempest! And the little boat, boy, the men were really trying to row those oars and get them to land as quickly as they could. They'd seen many a storm, and the storms in the Sea of Galilee were fierce. They were awful. But they had weathered them before, and now the waves were coming high, and water was gushing inside. And at the very back of the boat, Jesus was sound asleep, sleeping through all of that storm. And the men began to get worried and concerned, and they thought, "Oh, if this keeps up, if more water keeps coming into this boat, we'll all be drowned, and what will we do? Oh, we'll have to do something. Let's try to get to land as quickly as we can." And they rowed and they rowed, but they could not get to land. The wind was against them. And the men began to think, "Oh, we're going to sink. The boat will sink. We'll all drown. We'll all perish. And Jesus will perish? Look at him, sound asleep in the midst of the storm. Why, he's not even awake. You think we ought to wake him up?" Oh, the storm's getting worse, and the winds were coming, and the water was coming in, and the men were trying to get out some of the water as quickly as they could, and they thought, "Oh, what will we do? Maybe we better wake him up." And they came and they shook him, and they says, "Master, Master, the tempest is raging. We're going to perish. We'll all perish. Don't you care?" And Jesus woke up. And Jesus looked around. And he stood up in the boat. And he looked at the winds that were still raging, the waves that were dashing against the boat. And Jesus spoke to the wind like it was a person. And he spoke to the waves and he said, "Shh, peace, be still." And immediately the storm stopped, and the waves became very, very calm, and the rain was over, and the wind stopped blowing. It was as calm a day as they had ever seen on the Sea of Galilee. And though they'd been trying to get to the other shore for a long, long time, it seemed like all night long they had tried to get to shore. But now, immediately, they were on the other side. They were here at the other side, and the boat was safe, and they were safe. And they looked at Jesus and they thought, "What kind of master, what kind of man is this, that even the winds and the waves obey him, that he can speak to the storm, and there's calm, and there's quiet." They had never seen a man like Jesus. Oh, he had done wonderful miracles. He'd heal people who were sick. But to command the waves and the wind and the storm, what manner of man was this? And they knew, for Jesus said to them, "Oh, you of little faith." Now they knew
Nothing could have happened to them in the boat. They were perfectly safe. Because when Jesus is in the boat, nothing can harm and no one can perish. And so in the boat of your life, for our little lives are like boats out on the great big sea of life, it's very important that we have Jesus in our life. For the storms will come, and he won't stop the storms, he'll let them come, but as long as he is there, everything will be all right. But maybe you say, he's asleep, he's asleep. Well, it may appear that God is asleep, but he really knows all about us. And so we need to cry out to him for help. And he's the very one who can give that help, because he does care, and his love is as deep as the sea, and it's as wide as can be, and as high as the sky above is God's love for you and me. And the stories of Jesus, many of them happened on the Sea of Galilee, and several occasions there were storms, big problems in life. And one day Jesus had been along the shore of the Sea of Galilee, and over 5,000 people had come, and they had been listening to him. And all day long as he spoke to them, they sat on the ground, and as they listened, men and women and boys and girls, they were so interested in listening to him, they forgot to eat their lunch, and many of them didn't even bring it. And that day, from one little boy's lunch, all 5,000 had been fed. Oh, what a wonderful day that was. But near the end of the day, for they had come to Jesus and said, we want you to be our king. But he did not want to be the king just to bring free meals. The king over men's hearts. Oh, not over their bodies, but over their hearts is what he wanted to be. And so he sent the people away. No, he was not to be their king. Later he would be their savior and then the king of their lives. And so Jesus sent the multitude away and told them to go back, to walk along the shoreline, back to their homes and their villages. The 12 baskets of food that had been left over, oh, they were gathered. He told his disciples to go into the boat and for them to go to the other side of the Sea of Galilee, and he would see them later. Well, they did not want to go and leave him. They wanted him to go with them. But he said, no, you go. You go alone. I will come later. And so the disciples were also gone. And Jesus turned and walked up a mountain right near the very edge of the Sea of Galilee. And looking over, you could see the Sea of Galilee. And up in this mountain, Jesus went alone. And there he knelt down and he began to pray. He talked with God the Father. You say, well, I thought Jesus was God. If he is God, how could he be talking to God? Doesn't that sound a little ridiculous? Oh, no, not at all. For you see, Jesus is one part of God, God the Son, and he was talking with God the Father. For you see, you and I, we are made in the image of God, and we have three parts to us, too. We have a body and a soul and a spirit. And you know, before you make a decision, well, you and I, we talk things over in our own mind. We say, should I do that or should I not? I think I will. No, I better not. If I do, maybe Mother will find out and I'll get in trouble. I'd better not. And so we talk things over in our own minds. Of course we do. And so for a part of God, God the Son, to talk with God the Father is very normal and very natural. There's only one God, but he's in three parts or three persons. And Jesus was talking with God the Father. It was now dark. The sun had gone down. It was very dark. The stars had come out for a while, but soon the sky was covered with clouds. And though Jesus was here on the mountain praying, he knew what was happening down on the Sea of Galilee. Oh, he knew. He knew. A storm had arisen, and his disciples were in a great storm. A storm that was one of the worst that had ever come on the Sea of Galilee, and they were scared, and they were afraid, and they were frightened, and they were probably praying too. And they were wishing Jesus were with them.
Oh, how they wished Jesus were with them. They'd been in a storm before, but Jesus was there in the boat asleep. They could wake him up. Nothing would happen if he were in the boat. But he wasn't in the boat this time. What would they do? Jesus, knowing their fears, left the mountain. He left it, and he came on down. And began to walk on top of the water. You see, there was no other boat. And he told them that he would meet them on the other side. And to him, because he is God, it meant nothing. Why, he could walk on top of water. He's the Lord of the universe. There is nothing that he cannot do. So Jesus came to the men.

frightened and scared, and they thought, what will we do? What will we do? And they knew they were going to perish. And then they looked up, for Jesus came walking on top of the water. And perhaps a flash of lightning. They saw a form. They thought, oh, look! What is it? Who is it? It must be the death angel. The death angel has come for us. We're all going to die. Look! And the men were so afraid and so frightened. And Jesus, knowing they were afraid, he called and he said, be of good cheer. It is I. Be not afraid. And they looked. And they looked a little more closely. And as he came closer to their boat, they said, yes. It is the Lord. It is Jesus. We're not alone. He is with us. He has come to be with us. Everything will be all right now. Everything will be all right. Here comes Jesus, and he's walking on top of the water. Look at that. We have seen everything now. Look what he's doing. And Peter, one of the disciples who was in the boat, Peter thought, now that Jesus has come, everything's going to be all right. We don't have to be afraid anymore. Everything will be all right. If he can walk on top of the water, he has power. He could make me walk on top of the water. So Peter called out and he said, Lord, Lord, bid me come to you. And Jesus said, come, come. Peter knew that was the signal. If Jesus said it was all right, Jesus could make that water hold him up, just like it held Jesus up. And so Peter climbed over the side of the boat and put his feet down on the water. And then he turned loose of the boat, and sure enough, he was standing. He was standing on top of the water, and there was Jesus walking toward him. And Peter began to take a step or two, and he was coming close to Jesus. And Jesus was walking on top of the water, and Peter thought, this is great. This is wonderful. And then Peter took his eyes off Jesus. And he began to think, oh, I bet this water's deep. Oh, those winds are still coming and they're very strong. What if I get out here and something should happen? What if I were to slip and what if I were to drown? And just that moment, Peter slipped right down to the very water. Oh, and as the water came up over him, he thought, oh my, what will I do? And quickly he called, help, help, Lord, save me. And Jesus, knowing the problem that Peter was in, Jesus reached his arm out and took Peter by the hand and lifted him up out of the water. And Peter was wet all the way down, all the way up. Oh, he had almost drowned, but he was so glad that Jesus had come. And Jesus had lifted him up out of the water. And together they walked back into the boat and climbed into the boat. And what a wonderful day that was, for Jesus had walked on top of the water and made Peter so he could walk on top of the water. What kind of Lord is this? Well, he must be the God of the universe. And you know, I think Peter probably learned a lesson. Maybe his lesson was this, that in the storms of life, you better not take your eyes off the Lord. You better keep your eyes on him. Or if you look around at the storm, at the waves and the wind and the problems you're having and all the troubles, and we do have troubles. Why, even boys and girls have troubles. But if we'll keep our eyes on God and look at him and believe him, everything will be all right.

and the Lord can pick us up out of our problems. But if we don't keep our eyes on Jesus, we'll sink in all of our problems. But maybe you're one of the persons who, well, you don't have Christ in the vessel of your life. Maybe you've never trusted Jesus. And so in your little boat, your little life, out in the great sea of life, maybe you don't have God. Well, God wants you. He wants you to come and put your faith and your trust in Him. And He wants to come and live in your heart. You say, well, how? I would like for God to come and live in my heart, but how? Well, it's really very simple. It's so simple that God says even children can come. All you do is tell God that you've done things that are wrong. Admit that you have done things bad and have sinned. Ask God to forgive you. And then tell Him that you do believe that Jesus really, truly is God. And that one day when He died on Calvary's tree, that He was taking your eternal punishment for all the things you've done wrong. And then ask Him, just ask God to come into your heart and believe. Oh, God wants us to believe. And even though you cannot see Him, if you trust Him and believe on Him and ask Him in your heart, He does come in. And with Christ in the vessel of your life, you can sail through all the storms and there'll be no problem, for Christ is the very one. And so these stories about Jesus on the water, stopping the storm, stilling the tempest, and of Him walking on the water to come and request to the needs of His disciples. Well, you and I can call for Him, and He will come in answer to our prayers. For with Christ in our life, it makes a difference.

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0: Now, here you go, kids. One strawberry whiz-bang, one very berry blowout, and one triple chocolate malted with a fudge brownie on the side.
1: Thanks, Mr. Whitaker.
0: You're welcome, Camilla. Enjoy. Although I feel I should put a warning sign on you, Matthew. There's enough chocolate in that shaken brownie to energize a small Swiss village.
2: Believe me. After the week I've had, I need every bit of it.
1: Right, like you've had it tougher than any of the rest of us.
2: Yeah. I did. Believe me, Mr. Whitaker, I had it far worse.
0: I'm not sure what you're talking about.
2: You haven't heard about what happened this past week at our house?
0: No. What happened?
1: Grandma came. That's what.
2: Abuelita, you mean. You have to say it in Spanish.
1: Oh, yeah. Abuelita. Anyway, it wasn't just her. It was like a stampede of family. You really didn't hear about this?
0: Well, maybe I'm not getting out enough. What happened?
2: Well, first of all, you've got to understand that when Abuelita comes to visit, Mom, changes.
3: Garage, check. Bathrooms, check. Bedrooms, check.
2: Mom?
3: Oh, good. Matthew, where are your sisters?
2: I think they're still alphabetizing soup cans in the pantry.
3: Check. And your father?
2: Last I saw him, he was crawling under the porch to fix that squeaky step.
3: Check. And how about you? How are your assignments going?
2: Great. I'm done. And I was wondering...
3: Oh, what was that?
2: I don't know. Anyway, I was wondering if I could skip going to the airport and head over to Wits End for a while.
3: Well, let's see. Did you flip all the furniture cushions in the living room?
2: Yep.
3: Did you dust everything, move all the furniture, vacuum, and put everything back?
2: I even wiped the baseboards.
3: Wonderful. And have you created a Matthew clone who can be at the airport in an hour, kiss your loving abuelita, and make her feel as important as she deserves?
2: No.
3: Then you'll be leaving with us in about 20 minutes.
2: But, Mom!
3: Oh my goodness, what happened to you? David, you're a mess.
4: There was this spider the size of a Volkswagen under the house. That squeaky step will have to wait.
3: That's all right. We'll come in through the garage. Now, I need to color coordinate the plates in the cupboard.
4: Hold on. Ava, the house doesn't have to be perfect.
2: Yeah, Mom. Nobody has ever walked under the couch. And Abuelita's sure not going to move it to see.
3: This is my mother we're talking about. She'll sense the dust is there. Now, Matthew, tell your sisters to finish. We'll need to leave soon.
2: Okay, Mom.
4: Honey, take a breath. Everything looks great.
3: I'm sorry. I get so...
4: Don't worry. We'll have the place worthy of the queen. If we had a queen, I mean. Okay, everybody, another quick once-over double time. We are in the car in 20.
3: There she is. Oh. Mama, we're over here, Mama.
1: Grandma.
5: There's my hija. What a sight for these sore eyes. And the niñas, look at how big you've gotten. You're all grown up and beautiful. You don't need to wear a tie for your old abuelita. Take that off and give me a hug. Oh, mija.
3: Mama. It's so good to have you here.
4: Mama Lucia, it's great to see you again.
5: Hello, David. Ay, estás tan delgado.
4: I don't... In English, please?
5: You're so skinny.
4: Oh.
5: Why don't you eat more? Eva, how many times have I told you a skinny man is not a happy man?
4: No.
5: Aren't you cooking for him?
4: Me? No. She does great. I eat all I can stomach.
3: David?
4: No, that's not what... I was supposed to come out in a good way, and it didn't. Ava is a muy incredibly blow cook.
5: What is this incredibly blow? Ava, have you still not taught this man how to speak?
3: Mama.
4: Oh, hey, look, I recognize that colorful set of bags. Why don't I get these kids to help me? We'll get these to the car. Let's go.
5: It is just as well we don't stand around here. There is so much to be done.
3: No, Mama. I want you to come home with us and enjoy. No schedules to keep.
5: Don't be silly, Eva. We must prepare for the wedding.
3: Wedding? What wedding?
5: Rosalita's.
3: Rosalita's getting married next year. I think we can hold off on worrying about my sister's wedding for one weekend.
5: Next year? Hasn't she spoken to you? Ay, that girl. She and her fiancé decided to get married this week.
3: Oh?
5: And she wants to be married here in Odyssey.
3: Oh.
5: At your house.
3: Oh, no.
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2: By the time we got back home, Mom had started breathing again.
1: But the situation was more complicated than we thought.
0: Oh, really?
1: Everything about Aunt Rosalita is complicated.
4: So, let me get this straight. Rosalita wants to get married here because she has two fiancés?
5: No. Rosalita has only one. You see, she was engaged to Orlando, but they broke up.
4: What? I thought she really loved Orlando. What happened?
5: Rosalita told him that she didn't want him to celebrate her 30th birthday. She made him promise to forget it.
4: Okay, and?
3: He believed her.
1: She dumped him for not giving her a birthday party?
5: Orlando said the same thing while weeping into his chimichanga.
4: Okay, so if Orlando is out, then who is she marrying?
5: Rodrigo.
3: Forget about the who for a minute. I'm still back at the why. Why does she have to marry him this week and in our house?
5: Well, Orlando was so overcome with jealousy that he threatened to disrupt her wedding next year. It was getting so messy, Rosalita decided to elope with Rodrigo and be done with it. Can you imagine?
3: Elope?
5: Exactly. I told her, absolutely no eloping. Her marriage must be with family and in a church. So Rosalita said, since I was coming here to visit you, then she would get married here.
2: Grandma?
3: Abuelita.
2: Abuelita. Our house is in a church.
5: I know, and it breaks my heart. But the kind of church I always dreamed of for her doesn't exist in Odyssey. You're not big on Spanish design here, I noticed.
4: True.
5: So I compromised, and she compromised, and, well, here we are.
3: Glad to know we're a compromise.
5: You don't mind doing this, do you, Eva? It is for your sister, after all.
3: No, if that's what you want, Mama.
5: It's not her fault. She is so beautiful, and it drives the men's crazy.
3: Nope, can't hate her for that.
2: So Dad took the week off. And he and Mom recruited all their friends in the neighborhood to help get stuff set up fast.
1: It was hard work.
2: And then certain people started ransacking my stuff.
1: Now hold on.
2: You can't deny it, Olivia.
1: I wasn't ransacking.
2: Hey, what were you doing in my room?
1: Helping Abuelita.
2: In my room? What were you doing?
1: We're getting ready for the wedding, so I needed some coins from your collection.
2: What? What do my coins have to do with the wedding? Am I paying for it?
1: No, silly. The coins are part of a Latino tradition Abuelita told us about. It's where the groom gives his bride 13 gold coins. They represent Jesus and the 12 disciples.
2: But they're my 13 coins.
1: Given for a good cause. Do you want to tell Abuelita that you're not willing to give 13 coins to Aunt Rosalita's wedding?
2: Okay, fine. But couldn't we cut it down to just 4? Call it Jesus and a couple close friends?
1: No, I think Mom was going to ask you about it. But, well, I figured since we were cleaning out your room anyway, I just...
2: Wait, go... while you cleaned out my... Let me see. It's empty! Where's all my stuff?
1: Well, we had to move it down to the basement while our cousins are here. They're going to stay in our rooms, so Abuelita had us clean everything up.
2: But it was just getting comfortable after the last big clean.
1: Sorry, take it up with the management.
2: Mom!
7: Oh, come on, Matthew. It's not like you were the only one who went through Abuelita's cleanup. She even washed my good soccer shoes. I don't think she understands the importance of well-placed mud.
0: Well, that is a rare gift.
7: Those shoes will never fit me right again. My season is shot.
1: The bedroom smells better, though.
7: Hey.
2: Anyway, about halfway through the week, the relatives started arriving.
1: I didn't know
8: we had so many uncles, aunts, and cousins on Mom's side of the family.
7: And taking care of them was no picnic either.
4: Hi, welcome to our home.
3: Hi, come on.
5: Bienvenidos.
3: Please, come on.
4: Make yourself comfortable.
3: Siéntense, están en su casa.
4: I didn't know there were so many coming.
3: Neither did I.
7: Mom, we're running out of soda.
3: There's more in the pantry. Just keep popping tops and serving, Camilla.
7: I am, but I'm really getting a cramp in my pouring arm.
4: Camilla?
7: Okay, 3 dozen more sodas. Coming right up.
3: Mama, you didn't say there would be so many.
5: Don't worry, we'll make room.
4: Make room? They're staying here?
3: They are our guests.
4: Maybe I could arrange some hotel rooms, although that would cost a fortune.
5: No, we cannot do that. They will not mind closeness. I have thought it all through. Besides, lots of the aunts and uncles are sponsors.
4: Sponsors would.
3: Oh,
4: Hello. Hi. Welcome to our home.
3: Bienvenidos, primas.
5: Maria, bienvenida.
4: Please, make yourself comfortable.
3: Bienvenidos, casa.
4: I'm sorry, sponsors?
5: Yes, sponsors. They pledge to share the expense of the wedding so you don't have to bear the burden.
4: Well, that's nice.
5: I've spoken with them all. It will work out fine, but we can't add to their debt with hotel rooms.
4: Oh, okay. I understand.
3: Who covers the cost of the mental ward?
4: Hello. Welcome to our home.
3: Bienvenidos.
9: Hola, ¿cómo está? Oye, por cierto, necesitamos...
4: What in the world is that?
8: Okay, Mom, you have got to do something about this.
3: What's going on?
8: They are on the front lawn. Come on, look.
4: Who's on the front lawn?
7: Mom, Dad, is this cool or what?
5: I'm so sorry. I should have known this was going to happen.
3: Mama?
4: Okay. Why is there a mariachi band on our front lawn?
5: It's Orlando, Rosalita's ex-fiancé. He found out that the wedding is soon. I have gone out and spoken to him, but he refuses to leave.
4: Did you tell him she's not even here yet?
5: No. If he finds out she's not here, then he'll go looking for her. And who knows what will happen. Eva, you must talk with him from the window.
3: What?
5: You look so much like Rosalita. If you stand at the window and speak from there, he will think it's her.
3: I'm not doing that.
8: This is so embarrassing. The neighbors are coming out with their video cameras.
7: Ooh, that's a great idea. I'll go get ours.
5: Eva, you must convince him you're Rosalita and tell him to go away. It's for the family.
3: Absolutely not. I'm not going to impersonate my sister.
8: Please, Mom. Our whole family's going to be a big video joke on the internet, and my life will be over.
3: Oh, I'll talk to him, but as myself. Hold it. Wait. No, wait, stop.
10: My precious, beautiful Rosalita, please. You must see me.
3: No, I'm not your Rosalita.
10: Yes, it must be once again. I am here to throw myself at your mercy. I love you. I love you.
3: No, you don't understand.
10: Give me forgiveness. Make me your husband. And I will clean for you. I will cook for you. Slave for you.
3: Oh, he cooks and cleans?
4: Eva?
3: This just isn't working. He thinks I'm her.
5: Then... tell him you love another.
4: You know, I could always turn on the sprinklers.
3: No, I'll try to make him understand, but Rosalita's gonna owe me big. Oh, it's going to be a long night.
11: Want to contact us about the episodes you're hearing? 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We always love hearing from you.
0: Did it work? Did your mom get Orlando and his band to leave?
8: Yeah, amazingly, she did. But that only added to the tension in the house. sleeping on the floor, taking turns in the bathroom.
2: All of my stuff getting used. Everybody going nutty over the wedding plans.
8: And Aunt Rosalita hadn't even shown up yet.
7: Finally, we had a family meeting in the only place we could get some privacy.
4: Ava, could you come with me for a moment? In here?
3: The bathroom?
4: Mm-hmm, that's right.
7: Hi, Mom.
2: Hi, Mom.
3: Oh, you're all in here.
2: Mm-hmm. Yes.
4: We need to talk.
3: Do we?
4: We have come up with something to relieve the pressure before this house splits at the seams. When I went out for milk last night, I almost didn't come back. Had I taken my toothbrush...
3: Is this how everybody feels?
2: Yes.
3: I was hoping this would be good for you, that you could be a part of my family's traditions.
2: Yeah, we get that, Mom.
7: We don't mind giving up our rooms and using sleeping bags in the basement, but... I haven't slept for a week.
8: And I haven't used the bathroom in a week.
2: And I haven't... You haven't used the bathroom in a week, Camilla?
8: Ew. Then you don't want to know.
3: Look, I understand. You have no idea how well I understand. But this is my family, too. I love them, and I have certain responsibilities.
4: We know, and we've been more than happy to help out, right, guys?
2: Yeah.
4: Honey, I understand that you and your mom don't want me to send your relatives to a hotel, but maybe... Just tonight, I could send us to one?
2: Yeah.
8: Oh, yes.
7: Who's that?
3: I don't know. Open the door.
4: Okay.
3: Mama.
12: Why are you all standing in the bathroom?
4: We were just talking.
7: Yeah.
12: In the bathroom?
3: It was private.
12: I see. Well, are you done?
3: Yes, I think we're finished.
7: Yeah.
12: Good,
7: yes.
12: Because according to the schedule, this is my time in here.
3: Okay, but...
4: Right. Excuse me.
3: Everybody out. That was my...
12: Ah, family. Oh, who let the seat up?
8: That was really good, Mr. Whitaker.
7: Yeah.
0: Well, I'm glad you enjoyed it. But before you go, how does the story end?
7: End?
0: Yes. How did everything work out? Did you go to the hotel?
2: Uh-huh. It was great.
8: Yeah, and the pool was the best part.
0: Well, how about the wedding? Was it nice?
7: We don't know. The wedding's today.
0: Today? Well.
2: I'll just be so glad when this whole thing is over.
0: I understand. But keep in mind, God put us together in our families. And for all our differences and quirks, there's something very special in that creation. So do your best to enjoy it while you can.
7: Yeah.
4: Hi, Whit. Hey, kids, come on. We're going to be late. Let's go.
7: Well, that's it. We have to go. See you, Mr. Whitaker.
0: Have a good time.
2: Okay, Mr. Whitaker. Thanks.
7: Yeah, bye.
2: Bye.
7: Bye.
4: Bye, Whit.
3: Where is that girl?
4: Who?
3: My sister. I still haven't seen her. Have you?
4: Nope. She flew in last night, right?
3: I don't know. I thought Mama was talking to her.
7: Dad, are we all sitting in the front row here?
4: Yes. I think your grandmother had us all on this end here. Have a seat.
3: Oh, good. There's Mama. Mama, come here, please.
12: Doesn't everything look lovely? And your pastor is so nice.
3: Thanks. But we're a little worried. 5 minutes to the service, and Rosalita isn't here.
12: Just a moment. Hello? Rosalita, ¿dónde está? ¿Qué? No lo puedo creer. Ay, después hablamos. Adiós.
3: Well, Mama, what's wrong?
12: She won't be here. Rosalita eloped last night.
3: What?
12: No church wedding, no family. Ay, mija, qué tonta.
3: She and Rodrigo eloped after all this.
12: No, she and Orlando. He was flying home and ran into her at the airport. He convinced her of his love.
4: You're kidding. You're not kidding.
12: Poor Rosalita.
3: What? Did you say poor Rosalita?
12: Yes. She eloped and missed her traditional wedding. Poor girl.
3: Poor
13: Girl, I can't believe you, Mama. I really can't believe you.
12: Is something wrong? You are upset with me?
13: Yes, I'm upset. Poor Rodrigo, I understand. Poor you. Poor me. Poor Orlando. But poor Rosalita? This family, this whole neighborhood has turned itself inside out to accommodate my frivolous sister. And I've held my tongue. I've tried to do what I thought you wanted.
4: Maybe you should take this inside?
13: No, no, not inside. I want my children to hear. Mama, my family bent over backwards for you. And I went along with it because I thought they would learn about family, our traditions. And they have. They've seen how invasive and uncaring and unreliable their family is. And all because of an aunt who thinks of nobody but herself. And you, all you can say is, poor Rosalita, poor girl. Mama, me vuelves loca.
2: What did she say?
4: I think she said your grandmother drives her crazy.
13: Yes, that's what I said. Mama, you drive me crazy.
12: You're right, Eva. I owe you all an apology.
13: What?
12: Niñas, I'm sorry.
7: Oh, that's okay, Abuelita.
2: Yeah.
12: No, your mama is right. You are a good family, and I put you through a lot for Rosalita's sake.
13: You don't have to go into...
12: Eva, you were always my good girl. I never had to worry about you. But Rosalita, she was always a handful. Her, I laid awake at night thinking about. You, I never did that. You were sensible and strong and, well, I see now that I have taken you for granted. I'm sorry, Mia. Will you forgive me?
13: Oh, of course I will, Mama. I do. I mean, there's nothing to forgive. I didn't mean to be disrespectful. I love you too much to do that. Mama.
12: What will we do about all the guests?
7: Hey, how about a party to celebrate our family reunion?
4: Suits me.
13: We have all the food and drinks. We can't let it go to waste.
4: Right.
13: Ladies and gentlemen, fiesta!

0: So, it sounds like it turned out pretty well after all.
1: Yeah, once the pressure was off, it was kind of a blast.
2: Our cousins were actually lots of fun.
3: I miss everybody already.
0: And did your grandmother leave too?
3: No, she's going to stay a couple more weeks.
0: Oh, but what happened to Rodrigo? He must have been heartbroken.
2: Well, he looked sad, but actually, Abuelita said that our cousin Maria would be more than happy to comfort him when he got home.
0: One of the advantages of a large family, I guess.
1: Anyway, we've got to get back. There's still a lot of cleanup to do, which will probably be my job, of course.
2: Yeah, right.
0: Well, thanks for stopping by to fill me in. And if you get the chance, I'd love to meet Abuelita before she leaves.
2: Okay, we'll tell her. Bye.
3: Vaya con Dios.
0: Vaya con Dios to you.
4: Whether your family lives in the same house, the same town, or all around the globe, it's important to remember how much of a blessing they really are and to thank God for them. And the next time you think that your family is as strange as any can be, just remember the Parker family. Have you been in a family wedding or an almost wedding? Or maybe you had a family reunion that turned into a disaster. 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Our cast included Amanda True, Lucky Weeding, Mark Evan Jackson, and Zach Callison. And I'm Chris, hoping you'll join us again next time for more, ready for this? Aventuras en Odisea. Hey, not bad.
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1: Hi guys, it's Zach. It's a busy afternoon at Peace of Heaven, and Justin is hard at work. But I have a feeling that today isn't just going to be another day at the office for Justin Morrison. Let's check it out. Beyond Gilead.

0: Hey, Justin, did you find those files for me?
1: Well, I'm working on it now. They're in some folders I haven't been through before.
0: That's all right. If you run into anything password protected, just let me know.
1: All right.
2: Hey, Justin, how's it going?
1: All right.
2: You did a great job pulling those reports together yesterday. I just wanted you to know. They looked fabulous.
1: Thanks.
2: Next time I need a report done, can I seek your expert advice?
1: Sure. That sounds great.
2: You're really a big help around here, Justin. I don't know what we did without you. I don't want to remember.
1: Well, you'll have to remember when I go back to school.
2: Don't remind me.
0: Hey, now. Don't distract my boy here. He's got work to do for me today. Find any files for me yet?
1: Not yet, but there are a lot of folders to dig through on this hard drive.
0: All right. But hey, don't get so wrapped up that you're late for the big meeting.
1: Big meeting? So what meeting is this?
2: Big meeting with Mr. Williams and Mr. Mincer, 4 o'clock.
1: Where?
2: It's here, so you should be good, as long as you're still here at 4.
1: Sure, I'll stick around.
0: Good. Emma, let's make sure everyone knows.
2: Okay.
0: All right, we'll see you
1: Justin
0: later.
1: Morrison. Oh, hey, Tim.
3: I'm sure Mr. Mincer has
1: Yeah, I'll be home in time to go to WWW. I have to stick around for a meeting, so we can head out after dinner. How's that sound? Good. We'll just need to be back before it gets too dark, but that shouldn't be a big deal. Okay, see you then. Oh, hey. There's some of the files Scott was talking about. Wait a minute. That can't be right. What? No way, but... That's illegal, isn't it?
0: Hey, Justin. You okay?
1: What? Oh, yeah, I found some of the files you were looking for.
0: Excellent. Can you send them over to me? Make sure it's encrypted email?
1: Sure.
0: You sure you're okay?
1: Yeah, I'm all right. Just tired.
0: Okay, well, hey, get some rest tonight. And thanks, Justin. We'll see you at the meeting.
1: This is just not cool. What do I do now?
4: Well, good afternoon, everyone. It's nice to see you all here. We called this meeting today to make you aware of a situation that might be developing. Nothing major. We don't think it's anything to worry about, but Mike?
5: Yeah, thanks, Bill. It's come to our attention that a reporter is launching an investigation into Peace of Heaven. Now, you all know that that's nothing new to us. We've had reporters digging around before, and while we're not concerned about this one. But we do want to reinforce with everyone that only Bill and myself are to talk to the press.
4: Yeah, that's right. And these days, the media just can't always be trusted, and we need to have our statements very carefully prepared before we speak to them. And that way, we can look ahead and see what we might expect and head it off at the pass.
5: So please, everyone, if any of you are approached by a journalist or other people digging for information, refer them back to Bill or myself.
4: That's right, and it goes without saying, all files and conversations that take place here are the property of Peace of Heaven. Now, please don't take anything home that hasn't been authorized, and don't share any information outside of the organization. Any questions?
0: Yes, what's the name of this journalist and the organization?
4: Yes, it's the Coleraine Connection, a Janet Gray.
6: Hey, Justin. I was wondering when you'd get here. It's later than normal.
1: Yeah, we had a meeting I needed to stick around for.
6: Hey, that reminds me. You got a phone call today.
1: I did? Who was it?
6: Janet Gray.
1: What? She called me? Not Mom or Dad?
6: No, she asked for you for sure. What's the big deal? You did used to work for her. Maybe she wants you to come back and work for her again.
1: Oh, yeah. Oh, okay. Yeah, I probably can help her.
6: Something wrong?
1: What? No. Just work stuff.
7: You seem a little quiet. You sure you still want to go to WWW?
8: We're going to Grace's. You could come with us if you wanted.
9: Yeah, that'd be fun.
1: No, it's all right. WWW is cool. Tim and I have been waiting to do this for a while. I'll just, I'll figure out the work stuff later.
7: Yes.
1: But we could walk to Grace's with you guys and say hi before we go.
6: That's cool.
8: I think Grace would like that.
1: Just let me change my clothes.
8: So Grace, have you heard anything more about what's happening with the construction?
6: Or deconstruction?
9: Oh, Mike. That's bad, Mike. Worse than normal.
10: No. I haven't heard anything new.
9: Hey, Grace, is that the story Bible sitting out? What's it doing off the shelf?
10: I was cleaning out some things, and I guess I didn't get it put back.
11: What's this?
9: This is Grace's special Bible. It's got lots of cool pictures.
6: It does?
9: Yeah. Check it out. Oh, wait. Grace, is it okay if I show them?
10: Yes, Hope. Thank you for asking.
9: See? There's Jonah, and here's Daniel. I asked Grace about him after our movie thing. And here's a blind guy that Jesus healed.
8: Wait, you're going really fast. Let's go back here.
9: Wait a minute. Hold on.
8: What?
9: What's this picture of? That looks cool.
10: Well, Hope, you know what you need to do.
9: I know. Describe it to you. It's a really pretty lady, and it looks like she's living in this huge wall. There's a window cut into the wall and a couple of guys hanging off of a rope outside her window. And there's a red ribbon or something there too. What is that?
10: You were right, Hope. It is a red ribbon. And you know what? That's a good story.
1: Tim, this is really cool.
7: Yeah, I love it.
1: So you've listened to a lot of these?
7: No, not even close. There's so many here, I don't know if we'd ever have time.
1: Yeah, I can see that. How about this one? Have you ever listened to Shadow Agent X?
7: Well, doesn't sound familiar. What's the cover look like?
1: Just a shadow of a guy in a hat, really. His tie looks like it's blowing in the breeze, and with the shadow, it makes an X.
7: Nope, haven't listened to it. Want to?
1: What? Yeah, that'd be cool.
7: All right, let me just move some of this stuff and, there.
12: It was the seedy side of town, and Shadow Agent X was there. It wasn't a place he'd usually be seen, but then again, there was no place he'd not usually be seen. When danger lurks, he's there. When safety needs a doctor, he's the MD. And on this day, at this place, safety was in a coma.
13: Hey, boyo.
5: Yeah?
13: Nice night.
5: Nice night for a walk. So why don't you take one and make my life a little easier?
13: I would, except my feet ain't moving.
5: Yeah, I can help you with that.
13: I'm sure you can. But right now, the Flying Eagle has moved across the desert with the camel.
5: Why didn't you say so in the first place?
12: Club Z, it turns out, was a station on the Justice Express.
5: Welcome to Club Z, Mr. X.
14: What can I get for you?
13: A Shirley Temple on the rocks with an extra cherry.
14: You got it.
13: And hey, kid, make sure it's got a side of oysters and coffee dipped in chocolate.
14: Yes, sir. Right away, sir.
15: It's been a long time since I've seen your face around here.
13: Not as long as winter takes to turn into fall.
15: That doesn't make any sense.
13: I know, but they made me say it.
15: Figures. I'm glad you're here, though. I've got marching orders for you.
13: Then let's get to it, M.
15: That's Agent M to you, X. And first, I got some business.
13: Why? What are you doing here?
7: Well, my cousin lives here.
13: Really? I thought your cousin lived in Hong Kong.
7: Yes.
13: And Chile?
7: Well, there also.
13: And Amsterdam?
7: Yep.
13: You have a big family.
7: Oh, you have no idea. You should have seen our last family reunion.
13: No, thank you.
7: Well, we rented out Melbourne.
13: Australia?
7: Yeah, Sydney was booked already.
13: Wow.
15: Can we get back to the mission?
13: Yes.
15: C sent me a cable.
7: I don't.
15: What?
7: See it.
15: See what?
7: See who sent you the cable.
15: No, agency.
13: No, the agency sent you a cable. Really?
15: Stay with me here, boys. I got a cable from sea.
7: Or from a ship? In the ocean?
15: No, from sea. Never mind. Forget the cable. Your orders are to infiltrate the enemy base just across the border and discover what their plans are. Troop movements, strengths, battle plans. It's all on you.
13: That's it?
15: You wanted more?
13: All right, then. Why? We leave at dawn.
9: Climbing the rope.
10: Well, those are two spies.
9: Spies? There are spies in the Bible?
10: Yes, there are.
6: That's cool. Spies.
9: So what'd they do?
10: Well, Joshua needed to know about this new land. He wanted to know how strong their army was, so he sent the spies in. He warned them to tell no one who they were, and then he sent them into Jericho.
12: When we last left X and Y, they were preparing for their mission. Now they've just slid across the border like butter over a hot grill.
7: That was easy.
13: Yes, almost too easy. Like butter over a hot grill.
7: Can't you just speak English?
13: I am.
7: Never mind. What do we do now?
13: We go see a man about a book. Nice day.
11: Yeah, it is.
13: Do you have any copies of Goethe's Faustus?
11: Who would like to know?
13: The shoemaker's wife.
7: You're the shoemaker's wife?
13: Yeah, what of it?
16: Nothing.
11: Ha, here's your Faustus. Now, it's a nice day for a walk. If you take a left and then go down that street, you'll find what you're looking for.
13: Thank you.
11: Jawohl. Now, go.
7: Well, that was strange.
13: No, it wasn't. We're being followed.
7: By the man in the false mustache, glasses, hat, and trench coat?
13: No, by the man across the street with the scar on his face.
7: Well, how do you know that?
13: Because the man in the trench coat and mustache just turned and went the other way with the group of circus clowns.
7: Oh.
13: And besides that, the man with the scar?
7: Yes?
13: I gave him that scar in Havana. Mission went sour.
7: Oh. I have a cousin in Havana.
13: Doesn't surprise me. Listen, kid, we're not just flirting with danger anymore. We're on a 5-course dinner date and she's looking to go steady.
7: Who?
13: Danger, kid! Danger!
17: 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That's wordwithzach.org.
9: So, wait a minute, Grace. The spies got caught?
10: No, they hadn't been caught yet. But the king did know that they were there, and that was a very dangerous place to be.
6: No kidding. That could be really bad.
9: So what happened to the spies next, Grace?
10: Well, they were approached by this woman, but she wasn't just any woman.
7: So where are we going, X?
13: We're gonna follow the bookseller's instructions. He said to turn left through the corridor. Oh, kid! The syrup's about to get stickier.
7: What's that mean?
13: We're in even bigger trouble than we thought.
7: What makes you say that?
13: See that woman over there? The one with the red ribbon in her hair?
7: Yes?
13: She's headed our way.
7: So?
13: You don't recognize her?
7: Oh, no! That's the infamous Nazi supporter Hilde Heidenreich! They say that she knows Hitler. He admires her support of the Nazi army.
13: Oh, yeah. Oh. She runs the Deutschland Dance Hall for all the troops. And it'd be hard to find a more faithful German.
7: Well, what do we do?
13: No, too late to do much now. Here she comes.
7: Wow, she's gorgeous.
13: Yeah, she sure is easy on the eyes.
18: Hello, boys.
13: Hey, Adal.
18: You need to come with me now.
13: I don't think so, honey pie. If you think you can pull the wool over my eyes with a little wink and a pretty smile, you've got another thing coming.
7: Do you know who he is? He's not gonna fall for your games, lady.
18: I mean it, X. It's urgent. You think I have a pretty smile?
7: Boss! She knows who you are!
13: She does now. Thanks, kid. Why don't you just let me handle this?
18: I do know who you are, and I know that the ship sails at midnight when the sun is high in the sky.
13: What? How do you...
18: Never mind how I know. You're in much danger. You must come with me.
7: Boss, we can't. I mean...
13: I don't think we have much of a choice. Why?
9: So she was the one that caught them? This woman?
10: No, not exactly.
7: X, this is the Deutschland Dance Hall.
13: I know where we are. The sign out front gave it away.
7: Oh? It wasn't the dancing girls or the million German soldiers?
13: It does look like we've landed ourselves in the middle of the bee's nest, and we're wearing honey overcoats and galoshes.
7: What?
18: Both of you, just let me do all the talking.
13: Hey, Hildy.
18: Hello, Field Marshal von Mesmer. How are you this fine day?
13: Fine, Hildy, but lonely. I've been looking for your lovely face in the hopes that it would light up my day, and it has. Would you do me the honor of a dance?
18: Oh, how you do go on. I'm a little busy right now, but maybe in a little while.
13: I can see that you're busy. Yes. Who are these two? They don't look like your normal dance partners.
18: Yeah, they are new to town, and I'm going to show them around, you know, be their tour guide. You understand.
13: There's no one better than Hildy to show you around Berlin.
18: Yeah.
13: But you know, she's a much better dancer than tour guide. Oh. Trust me.
18: A flattery will get you far here, Herr von Mesmer. You know that. It works every time. Okay, see you later.
13: Yes, see you later.
7: Oh, this is a bad idea. She's the worst person for us to be seen with.
13: Not much else we can do, kid. We're stuck. Like a bug on a windshield, and the wipers are coming.
7: Okay. I speak English, and I still don't understand you half the time.
13: We're in deep, kid. And I don't see any way out.
7: Now that I understand.
18: We only have a few minutes. I must return back out front to dance with Herr von Mesmer.
13: Listen, doll, I appreciate you helping us out of a tough spot out on the street. But I don't think that us being in your office is the best idea right now.
18: But I'm trying to help.
13: Why are you trying to help us?
18: Well,
16: Hildy, are you in there? Someone said they saw you come in.
18: Yes, I'm here. I'll be out in a few minutes.
16: All right.
18: You must hurry into here.
7: The closet? I don't think
18: Hurry.
7: That's the...
18: We don't have much time. Okay. There's a secret panel in the back.
13: Come on, Y, let's go.
7: Oh, this closet isn't big enough for the two of us. This is a bad idea.
13: Muddier than a Mississippi swamp after a downpour.
7: Yeah.
13: Get over. You're hogging all the space.
7: Closer than two bedbugs in Alaska at Christmas?
13: Something like that.
18: Find the panel. It's in the back. I'll be back to find you as soon as I can. Don't go anywhere else.
7: This is a really bad idea.
13: You said that already.
7: It bears repeating.
13: Not again. You're taking up all the air. Let me see if I can find this panel.
7: Did you find it yet?
13: No, and I'm not gonna find it any faster with you yammering at me. Keep your voice down.
7: Well, I have to. There's not enough air in here to yell.
13: Hey, hold on a second. I think I found something.
7: What?
13: A ham sandwich.
7: Really?
13: No, it's the panel. Come on, there's a crawl space. Well, that was fun.
7: Glad it's a nice evening. The stars are out and we'll have enough light.
13: Better keep your voice down.
7: Oh.
13: We don't want anyone to know we're up here.
7: Why do you think she's got an escape hatch to the roof?
13: Well, doesn't everyone have an escape route these days?
7: Well, good point.
13: Someone's coming. Get ready.
7: Okay.
18: X, Vi.
13: Over here, Hildy. Oh.
18: It's after dark. The curfew's in place now. You'll have to stay.
7: Stay? We can't stay here.
18: Keep your voice down.
7: Sorry.
18: Why not?
7: It's not... We shouldn't be here at all.
18: Listen, I know that my place is full of Germans, and I know what people say about me. But I have to tell you, I want to help you.
7: What?
13: But if your government finds out...
18: I'll die. And so will my family. I know. But this is something I still must do.
7: Why?
18: The Jews... They are God's chosen people. Everyone knows this.
13: Yes.
18: What do you think God will do to us for killing his people? I don't wish to find out. It pains me. I know everyone that I love is in danger because of this, but I'm more afraid of God than of anything the German army can do to me.
7: Wow.
18: I must do this. I am meant to do this. You are fighting with the Allies, X. I know you are here to find out about the troops and the battle plans. when your people come? Will you remember me? Will you tell your people that I have done this for you? Please.
19: I will see what I can do. Here.
18: Oh. What do you want with my hair ribbon?
19: It's really bright red. It gives me an idea. Tie it in your window. I'll tell my people to look for it. We'll see what we can do for you then.
20: You know, I have a cousin not far from here. He just may be able to help as well.
18: Oh, thank you, Agent X, Agent Y. Yeah. Oh, thank you so much.
19: It's all right, Hildy. I think everything's going to be all right. And by the way, the name's Joshua.
18: Oh, thank you, Joshua. I will never forget you.
19: Nor I you.
20: No, brother.
6: So what happened to her?
10: Rahab?
9: Yeah, did they remember her when they knocked down the walls?
10: Yes, they did. When they entered the city, she had her red string hanging in the window, and she and her whole family were spared.
9: Whew, that's good. It would have been really bad if they'd forgotten about her.
21: Yeah, no kidding.
10: And she was given a place of honor amongst the Hebrews, and she lived with them for the rest of her life.
6: Now that is really cool.
10: It is. All because she feared God more than men. She helped his people even though her life was in danger. She could have been like everyone around her, but she stepped out and did something different, and she ended up a very important part of God's story.
9: That was awesome! I think that was my favorite story ever!
10: It is pretty awesome indeed. Now, anyone else need some more lemonade?
9: Yum!
6: Yeah, yes, lemonade! Please.
7: Oh man, that was an amazing story.
1: Yeah, it was really fun. And how they got over the border and... Yeah, you're right. Mm-hmm. That was awesome.
7: You seem to be in a better mood.
1: Yeah, I am. I feel a lot better, actually.
7: You do?
1: I do. I think that might have helped me with my problem at work.
7: Really?
1: Yeah, I know what I need to do now.
7: Cool. So, wanna play Word Poppers? I'll make the popcorn.
1: Sure.
7: Yes.
1: Just... give me a couple minutes, okay? I have something to do.
7: Okay.
1: Hello, Miss Gray. Yes, it's Justin Morrison. I think... well, I have something that I need to tell you.
22: Wow, so Justin did it! He made the call! I'm glad he was able to learn just how important it is to pursue truth, even if he learned it in a really unusual way. But what's going to happen next? Will Justin get into trouble, or will everything be okay for him, just like it was for the spies in the story of Rahab? Well, I guess we'll just have to keep listening to find out. Beyond Gilead is based on characters and situations in Down Gilead Lane and is a production of Keys for Kids Ministries, a listener-supported ministry. Today's episode, Shadow Agent X, was written by Lori Twitchell and directed by Steve O'Dell. Roy Wallace was the recording engineer with post-production by Cal Olson. Music was provided by John Campbell. Terry Ritchie was the executive producer, and I'm Zach, inviting you back next time for another walk beyond Gilead.
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6: It's awesome as Colossimus.
7: Many thanks to you, Captain Patch. Hello there, mateys. 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Our mates at Camp Cuckawacka Woods be awaiting for us to join them again. So let's not be a-wasting any more time. Remember last week, Sarge told us about cleaning up, he did. Which reminds me, my room be a rotten mess. I'll be a-cleaning while you'll be a-listening.
8: Okie dokie, troops. Each one of you has been given a copy of Chief Cuckawacka's Outdoor Handbook to memorize. On page 4,362, you'll find detailed information concerning the snakes which inhabit Camp Cuckawacka Woods.
9: Some of them are sure pretty, like this rusty-colored one on the next page.
8: Oh, he's pretty, all right. Pretty deadly. That is a copperhead.
9: Hey, String, come on. I found where the ping-pong tables are.
10: You better try to learn this stuff, Tubby. It might come in handy.
6: What's that?
5: Sounds like thunder, Peanut.
8: That's not thunder, troops. That's the sound of Chief Cuckawacka's giant white buffalo galloping up the trail.
6: Look! There's a cloud of dust over the trail.
11: Yes, sorry, that's thunder cloud, all right.
9: Where'd String Bean go?
6: Isn't that him sitting over there on that hollow log?
12: What's wrong, String?
9: Nothing.
12: Come on, String. You can tell me.
9: Every time I think about Chief Cuckawacka coming to get us, I start thinking about the Lord coming back to get us.
12: What's wrong with that?
9: I'm kind of scared.
12: You have received Christ as your Savior, haven't you?
9: Yes. I did about a year ago.
12: Then why are you scared?
9: I'm not sure I'm saved.
12: Why?
9: Well, sometimes I just don't feel like I've been good enough to be saved. And before I got saved, I did a bunch of bad things. I mean, real bad things.
12: I know what you mean. Sometimes I feel awfully unworthy of God's gift of salvation, too.
9: You, Captain?
12: Yes. So I have to remind myself that it's not my goodness that saved me. When I, by faith, received God's gift of eternal life, Jesus Christ, the Lamb of God, was the one who did the saving.
9: I think I'm beginning to understand.
12: You see, String, no matter how unworthy I feel, it always helps me when I remember these words from Revelation 5:12. Worthy is the Lamb.

0: Okie dokie, troops. I've given each of you enough wood for one bow and three arrows. Get out your pocket knives and start carving.
1: Oh, boy, I love to carve. Don't you, Peanut?
2: Yes, ma'am. This is fun.
3: Look at my bow and arrow, Sissy.
4: That's really spiffity-miff, Pee-wee.
3: Tubby, look at mine. I'm almost done. Tubby, you haven't even started.
5: Don't worry, String Bean. I've got plenty of time.
1: Look up there at Cuckawacka Cliff. What's that?
4: Looks like smoke signals.
5: String Bean, come on. Let's run up and see where those so-called smoke signals are coming from. I'll prove to you that all this Indian business is one big joke.
3: But we're not supposed to leave.
5: Come on, you worry too much. Now be quiet. Let's sneak out of here.
3: Like we're getting close.
5: Let's slow down. The cliff is right up here.
3: What's that noise I keep hearing?
5: What noise?
3: That noise.
5: Oh, that's just Lunatic. She's sleeping in my pocket. She drank some of my cherry cola and got the hiccups.
6: I still can't believe you really drink that stuff.
3: Tubby, look. What is it?
5: Maybe it's some kind of mountain.
3: That's no mountain, Tubby. That's a super-duper king-sized teepee.
5: A teepee? It's huge.
3: If you think that's huge, just look at that giant white buffalo over there.
5: Unbelievable.
3: Quick, hide behind this tree. Shh, somebody's coming out of the teepee.
5: Get down. It's him.
3: He's gigantic.
7: Thundercloud, rest. Council fire comes soon. Something wrong. Birds quiet. Someone here.
5: Oh, no.
7: Someone spy.
3: Tubby, he knows we're here.
5: Quick, let's get out of here.
3: I'm right behind you. Tubby, we've been wandering around for hours. Let's face it, we're lost.
5: I'm starved.
3: Me too.
4: Me three. Tubby, give me my blood, brother.
5: Keep your beak to yourself.
6: Oh, all right, all right. I'm sorry already. Don't be so sensitive. Oh, these hiccups. I need to lie down for a while.
3: Hey, we just had that class on edible plants. There's got to be something around here we can eat.
5: Hey, String Bean, here's a good-looking mushroom. I'll see how it tastes.
3: Tubby, don't. That's a destroying angel. It's deadly.
5: Thanks, String. Guess I should have listened. I've sure got a lot of catching up to do before the council fire of the full moon.
3: I tried to warn you, Tubby.
5: Hey, I'm gonna climb this tree and see if I can tell which way we need to go.
3: That's a good idea. Tubby, that's a dead branch you're standing on.
5: String, help! Oh, my arm.
6: Wow, that was fun! Can we do that again?
5: Oh,
3: Tubby, are you all right?
5: Oh, that hurt. I guess I'm lucky all these leaves were here to break my fall. Oh, they do make a nice soft bed.
3: I hate to disturb your beauty rest, but according to page 5681 of Chief Cuckawacka's Outdoor Handbook, you're lounging in a bed of posturepedic poison ivy.
5: Poison ivy? I give up. Poison mushrooms, poison ivy, bugs, Indians, snakes. I just want to go home.
8: Poor little Tubby. Poor Big Tubby. He's in for it, you know that, don't you, mateys? Besides the horrible case of poison ivy he's going to have over every inch of his body. He's never going to pass Chief Cuckawacka's test at the council fire of the full moon. I bet you mateys have had a feeling like that before, eh? Like when you should have studied for a test in school, but you got a little sidetracked watching TV or something, so you didn't study. Then, when you almost got to the test, you felt horrible. You almost felt like crying because you knew you were going to fail, and then maybe you did fail or at least got a D. And we all know that D doesn't exactly stand for dandy. Then Mom and Dad would get mad because you got a bad grade. Mateys, does that sound like it's worth it? Wouldn't it have been easier to just put your mind to studying for the test?

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1: Jonas, have you finished repairing that hole in the lifeboat? Now come on, mate. Finish the job, Jonas.
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5: Thanks for doing this.
6: Do you really mean that?
5: Why wouldn't I?
6: Because I kind of forced my way in.
5: Well, I wouldn't say forced. You saw a need.
6: I saw what you were and were not eating.
5: I tried to keep it a secret.
6: These kids need vegetables.
5: True.
6: And you need vegetables.
5: Well, I appreciate you coming, even if it does alter my diet.
6: In a good way.
5: In a good way.
4: Hey, Bonnie. Are you here for dinner?
6: I am.
5: She's showing me some new methods of cooking vegetables.
4: What's a vegetable?
5: That's what I said. Apparently, many of them are green. Who eats green food?
6: Very funny. You boys don't like vegetables much because you aren't creative enough with them.
4: What are you doing with that?
6: That is a zucchini. I'm slicing it, going to put some oil and Parmesan cheese on it, roast it.
4: That sounds wonderful.
6: Just promise me you'll try it.
4: But I'm not supposed to break promises.
5: He'll try it, won't you, Peter?
4: Yes, sir.
6: It's all I ask.
4: Well, I'm going to get a little homework done while you two work on getting us healthy.
5: Good idea.
6: Think he'll make it back for dinner?
5: He has no choice. Family dinner is non-negotiable.
6: Oh, no. How did my hair get in this? That is so embarrassing. Wait, that's not my hair.
5: It's mine. Again.
6: I got it out. Again?
5: I'll be honest. I've been losing a lot of hair today.
6: Well, at your age...
5: That's probably it. Yeah.
6: You don't sound convinced, Chuck.
5: It's nothing to worry about.
6: Doesn't sound like nothing.
5: You know how at times you don't quite feel like yourself?
6: Ah, I do.
5: That's all it is. One of those times.
2: My hair!
6: Was that?
2: My hair is falling out. I need to see a doctor right away. Do you think I have cancer?
6: Are you undergoing chemo?
2: Not yet, but maybe I should.
5: Slow down, Claire. What's happening?
2: My hair is falling out in clumps. Look at this.
5: I wouldn't quite call that clumps. More like a cluster.
2: Oh, at this rate, I'll be bald by Tuesday.
6: I wonder if you two ate the same thing that is causing this.
2: Oh, Uncle Chuck has been losing hair for as long as I can remember. That doesn't count.
5: Should I say thank you?
2: I don't mean it as an insult. It's just an old man thing.
5: Is that any better?
6: Might want to stop digging that hole, Claire.
2: My hair is falling out. I might as well get in that hole and hide forever.
6: Okay, that might be a bit dramatic.
5: I might get in the hole myself.
6: I don't need two drama queens.
5: I'm just kidding. Claire, tell everyone it's nearly time for dinner. We'll deal with the hair after.
2: If I make it that long.
4: Hey, these vegetables aren't awful after all.
6: Well, thank you, Peter. I think.
4: No, really. They're edible.
5: I think what you mean is they're delicious.
4: I'm just messing with you, Bonnie. They are good. I'll admit it.
3: There's a hair in my food.
6: Oh, I'm so sorry, Bobby. Wait, that's not mine.
5: Let me see that. It's not mine.
2: Okay. Oh, it's not mine either.
7: Oh, that's mine. I've been losing a lot of hair today.
6: You too, Abby?
7: Does that mean I'm growing?
5: Not likely. I mean, you are growing, but hair loss isn't a sign that I know of. Otherwise, I'd be massive.
6: Peter, are you losing hair?
4: Funny you say that. I had a lot come out in my comb this morning. What do you think this is about?
7: I'll tell you what it's about. It's a case for the Clue Crew.
3: It sure is. Follow the clues and solve the mystery. Go, Clue Crew!
7: The Clue Crew is under attack.
3: Do you think it's goblins?
7: Ew. Ugh. I hope not. Do they cause baldness?
5: Goblins are mythical, Abby. Whatever's causing the hair loss is real, unfortunately.
4: Well, we need to get this figured out before we start looking like a Charlie Brown family.
2: Wait, could it be that new cell tower down the block?
6: A lot of people feel they do cause issues like that, but the science isn't there yet.
4: We should check to see if other people in the building are having the same problem.
7: The Clue Crew is on the job. You hear that, Bingo?
8: Why, hello there.
3: Are you having hair loss problems?
8: Back in my day, we sold chocolate bars.
3: Huh?
8: We didn't go door to door selling toupees or whatever it is you have in mind. Wigs, hair plugs, tonic.
3: I'm not selling...
8: Come back when you have something chocolatey to sell me.
9: Oh, hi. Aren't you Peter? Chuck Clue's son?
4: Nephew, actually. Yes, I am. Can I ask an unusual question?
9: That by itself is a bit unusual?
4: A bit more unusual?
9: You can ask. I might not answer.
4: Are you having hair loss problems?
9: Do I look like it?
4: Oh, no, ma'am. Not at all. But we are having hair loss issues in our house, and we wondered if other people in the building had the same problem.
9: Well, I've seen no sign of it here.
10: I can't hold her back much longer.
2: Maybe another time?
10: Good idea.
2: Phew. I think that alone can cause hair loss.
7: Hi. How's your hair?
11: Fine. And yours?
7: It's starting to fall out.
11: Oh, you're far too young for that. Are you lost?
7: No. Sorry. I'm Abby. I live nearby, and we were having some issues. Wondered if any of the neighbors were having issues, too.
11: Wait, is that a monkey?
7: It is! Are you having issues?
11: I have no issues with a monkey.
7: Not that issue! The other one.
11: With my hair?
7: Yes, just your hair.
11: No issues, thanks.
5: Young man.
3: Is your hair falling out?
5: Not anymore.
3: But it was?
5: Yes.
3: Aha! So it is the cell tower.
5: I doubt it. I've been bald for 20 years.
3: Oh. Well, carry on.
12: Oh, hi, Claire.
13: How do you know my name?
12: You don't know my name?
13: No. Sorry.
12: I'm Henry. I go to school with your brother. Hey, how's your dad?
13: You mean Uncle Chuck?
12: Oh, he's your uncle.
13: He's fine. But I came by because we've had some strange issues lately. And I wanted to see if it was a neighborhood thing.
12: What issues?
13: Hair loss.
12: Oh no, that's terrible. I mean, that's just awful.
13: Oh, yes.
12: Well, nothing's happening in our house.
13: Well, thank you.
4: So we each went to 10 residences, and nobody says they're having hair loss problems. Well, nothing abnormal like we're having here.
6: Maybe it was just a temporary thing.
3: Bingo! Why are you wrapped in a towel?
2: Whoa!
4: Because he's bald!
2: Bingo!
5: Oh my goodness!
2: Awesome!
7: Do they make bald monkeys?
5: Not completely, that I know of.
4: It must be something in the house causing this. Maybe something we all ate.
6: Does Bingo eat the same food?
5: He would like to, but much of what we eat would be bad for his digestive system.
13: So it's probably not food. Water?
4: Not likely. I've not seen Abby drink water in days.
6: You should drink more water, Abby.
7: I like milk. It's my favorite water.
13: Wait a minute. Bobby, are you losing hair?
3: Me?
13: I haven't heard you say anything about losing hair, and it looks fine.
3: No, not at all.
4: So, Bobby, what are you doing differently?
3: I have no idea.
7: Did we all go somewhere he didn't?
5: Not that I can think of.
6: He uses the same shampoo as the rest of you, right?
5: Yep. Even Bingo uses the same shampoo.
6: I'm at a loss.
13: Well, we've got to solve this, or I will never, ever go to school again.
3: Uh-oh.
5: We can't stop living our lives, Claire.
13: Without hair? I certainly can.
3: I think I know what it is.
4: I'm way too young to go bald.
9: Did you say something, Bobby?
3: It's the shampoo.
5: If it's not making your hair fall out, then I don't see how.
9: I do.
5: You do?
9: I do.
5: Care to enlighten us, Bonnie?
9: I think you need to hear it from Bobby.
13: Wait. You know, but Bobby needs to tell Uncle Chuck what you know?
10: This is confusing.
5: Bobby, what's going on?
3: I haven't exactly been using the shampoo.
13: What exactly have you been doing?
3: Well, I get my hair wet.
13: Okay.
3: Then I dry it off.
4: You don't wash your hair?
5: Bobby, why aren't you using the shampoo?
3: Because it smells girly.
10: I like how it smells.
3: Of course you do. That just proves my point.
13: So what did you do to the shampoo?
3: I didn't do anything. I stayed away from it.
9: Because it smells girly?
3: Yeah.
9: Well, it makes sense that it's the shampoo. Because I washed my hair with it yesterday when I came over after work. It does smell nice.
3: See? Girly.
5: I use it too. It smells fine.
4: Bobby, all shampoo kind of smells like that.
3: I want a manly smelling shampoo.
10: Gross!
13: I'm not sure what that would smell like.
3: Like baseball gloves and grease and cars and tires and stuff.
13: Bobby, we wash our hair so it doesn't smell like those things.
4: Listen, if Bobby didn't put anything in the shampoo, then we need to find out who did.
3: I didn't put anything in there.
9: We believe you.
10: Ah, Cuckoo, our mission has changed. We solved one piece of the puzzle. Now we have another to solve.
13: Uncle Chuck, where did the shampoo come from?
5: The store. I bought it a few days ago.
9: So it must have been tainted when you got it.
5: I don't know about that.
9: Why not?
5: It was in a box of 12. I opened the box myself because there were none on the shelf. It would have been hard to taint.
13: You don't think someone got in here, do you?
5: I don't know. I really don't think so. This is baffling.
4: Did it ever leave your sight, Uncle Chuck?
5: No, I don't think so. It's not like I had my eye on the shampoo at all times, but I came straight home from the store, had a short conversation in the lobby, and came here.
9: Who did you talk to in the lobby?
5: Oh, a nice young man named Henry.
4: From my school?
5: I believe so. Do you know him?
4: Not very well. Did you put your groceries down for any reason?
5: No, but he did. Accidentally bumped into me. His bag tore, my bag dropped, and he made a mess of both of our groceries.
13: Any chance he got to the shampoo?
5: I don't think so. And besides, he had the same kind.
4: Bingo. The other kind of bingo. As in, that's it.
3: He swapped our shampoo.
5: I can't see why he would do that.
4: Even though I don't know him well, he doesn't seem like the kind.
13: Well, it's the only thing we have at the moment.
9: Do you know what residence he lives in?
5: I do. Next floor up.
4: Let's go talk to him.
5: Hang on. I think I need to do this one alone.
9: Why?
5: Because we had a brief conversation about a private matter, and I think that matter has something to do with this.
9: Chuck.
5: Bonnie, please, I really think...
9: I know what you said. Is the private matter his or yours?
5: Mine.
9: I'm coming with you.
5: How did you know it might be mine? Did I make it that obvious? Do you think the kid picked up on it?
9: I know you well, Chuck. I sensed there was something more. I don't think the kids suspect anything.
5: Okay, you can come along.
9: I wasn't asking.
12: Oh, hi, Mr. Chuck.
5: Hello, Henry. This is Bonnie.
12: Hi, Bonnie.
9: Henry, nice to meet you.
5: This may sound crazy, but we need to talk to you about our shampoo.
12: Oh, my goodness.
5: So it was you.
12: Not intentionally. Not yet. I mean, what I did was so dumb. Like, so dumb. I'm so sorry.
9: What on earth did you do?
12: It all started with a conversation with my mom.
5: You mean before our conversation in the lobby?
12: Yeah. I don't know if I can say it in front of you, ma'am.
5: It's okay. You can tell her. She needs to know.
12: My mother is a doctor in the cancer ward at the hospital.
5: I went there last week with some issues.
12: And I heard about it. Just a little. Enough that I thought there was a diagnosis.
9: Is there?
5: Not yet. Not that I know of.
12: I thought there had been. My mistake. But it was someone else's diagnosis who also lives in our building. A man named Charles.
6: Another name for Chuck.
12: Yeah. Anyway, I thought that poor man is about to lose all his hair from chemo. I mean, I hear the stories my mom tells me, and then I thought, what if everyone lost their hair when he did? How sweet would that be?
6: You did not.
12: I did. When I look back at it now, it's clearly a terrible idea.
5: I'll say.
12: But at the time, it seemed almost kind. So I put some hair removal stuff in the shampoo and waited in our lobby for an opportunity.
6: That leaves a lot up to chance.
12: True, but I recall always seeing Mr. Chuck with groceries on Fridays.
5: Yep, that's groceries day.
12: So that's when I saw you, or rather, bumped into you.
5: And we talked.
12: And I dropped my groceries.
5: And made me drop mine. You faked that pretty good.
12: Oh, it wasn't fake. I totally dropped them. I'm clumsy like that. I was already thinking my idea was a bad one. But I compared shampoos to see if they were the same when you were picking up the strawberries that went behind you. And then you turned around quickly, and I put the wrong shampoo back in your bag. I just panicked.
5: Turns out the shampoos were the same.
12: Lucky guess, I guess.
6: What did you put in there that caused the hair loss?
12: Oh, it's safe. Your hair will grow normally if you just stop using it. Mom's a doctor, Dad's a chemist.
5: Henry, you realize you can't take matters into your own hands like this.
12: I do. Yes, I know.
6: I realize you are trying to do something kind, but this is a big step too far.
12: I agree. I decided too late not to do it. I really did. But when the switch happened, I couldn't stop it. I couldn't very well call and say our shampoos got swapped.
5: Well, I wish you had.
12: Yeah, I really blew it.
6: Well, you are forgiven.
12: I am?
5: He is?
6: Yes. Far as I can tell, there's no additional harm. And assuming his story is true...
12: It's true.
6: Then he really didn't intend to follow through. And he is remorseful.
12: Yeah, I'm sorry.
5: Okay, I guess I'll go along with forgiveness.
12: Thank you. I do appreciate it. You don't know how much better that makes me feel.
6: Have a good day, Henry.
12: Thank you.
5: You probably have some questions.
6: Oh, you bet I do.
5: I've had some symptoms.
6: Like?
5: I get heartburn a lot. I've been feeling more tired than usual. Quite a bit more tired.
6: Have you also been losing weight?
5: Yes. What does that mean?
6: I'm only asking because I've noticed. Have you been dieting?
5: Not at all. But I haven't had much of an appetite.
6: Chuck, why didn't you say anything?
5: I didn't want to worry anybody.
6: That is no excuse.
5: Bonnie, think about these children and what they've been through, losing their parents. This could be nothing. Maybe some minor virus. I can't worry those kids. I love them dearly, and if they think they might lose another parent, what will that do?
6: Chuck, you don't understand. They may be children, but they are also your family and have a right to know. But even more than that, they are believers. In Proverbs, it says that God hears the prayer of the righteous. You need those prayers.
5: You're telling me I should tell them so they can pray for me?
6: Among other reasons. But yes, prayer works. It really does, Chuck. You don't always get the answer you seek, but prayer is a powerful thing.
5: Okay, but I don't want to worry them, Bonnie. Let's keep this information to a minimum. But first, there's something else I need to take care of.
6: Another doctor's appointment?
5: No, the store, to get untainted shampoo. Kids, I wanted to gather you together to tell you something important.
4: Was Henry the culprit?
5: He was, but I need to explain further. You see, I went to the doctor because I've had some troubling symptoms.
10: Like what?
5: I've been tired, much more so than usual. I don't have much of an appetite, I'm losing weight, and I've had heartburn a lot.
10: That doesn't sound that bad.
5: It may not be anything, Abby.
4: I don't know. These things could add up to something bad.
6: What do you think we should do about it?
10: Pray?
6: That's a good answer, Bobby.
4: Uncle Chuck, mind if we pray for you now?
5: No, I don't mind at all.
4: Bobby, if you start, I'll close. Anyone can pray in between.
6: Chuck, we're just going to put our hands on you and hold you while we pray.
5: All right.
10: God, please heal Uncle Chuck. Whatever it is, even if it is small, please get rid of it.
14: Oh, dear Heavenly Father, I pray that you would put your arms around Uncle Chuck. Comfort him and heal him. Give us all peace at this time.
10: God,
7: I know you're there, and I know you care about Uncle Chuck even more than we do. Please make whatever this is go away forever.
6: Lord, I pray that your presence would be known through this. Take care of this dear man. Show him your love. Reveal yourself to him in a big way through all this. Oh, we pray for Charles as well, another man in our building who also needs your care.
4: Heavenly Father, you've brought Uncle Chuck into our lives for a reason, and us into his life. Maybe this is it. Perhaps this is the big moment. Help us to be a comfort to him. I pray, Father, that whatever this is, you will help us all to grow from it. But I also pray it will not take Uncle Chuck away from us. In Jesus' name we pray, amen.
15: Amen.
5: Amen. Thank you all.
7: Uncle Chuck, is that a tear in your eye?
5: Must be allergies.
6: Seems we all have that allergy today.
5: I really do appreciate your prayers on this.
6: The Bible says, where two or three are gathered together in my name, I am there in the midst of them. God is here now.
5: I can't deny it feels like it at the moment.
3: What do we do now?
6: Keep praying and wait on the Lord.
5: Well, Bobby, you have an extra thing to do right now.
3: What's that?
5: Wash your hair.
13: That is a good idea.
3: Right now? With that stuff?
5: No, I got new shampoo, and now is a good time.
3: Okay.
4: Oh, thank you.
1: That day, the Clue Crew solved a puzzling mystery. But more than that, they showed their Uncle Chuck the kind of love that comes only from knowing Christ. As we learn in 1 Corinthians chapter 13, verses 4 through 7, love is patient and kind. Love does not envy or boast. It is not arrogant or rude. It does not insist on its own way. It is not irritable or resentful. It does not rejoice at wrongdoing, but rejoices with the truth. Love bears all things, believes all things, hopes all things, endures all things. Isn't that wonderful? Be sure to join us next time for another exciting mystery adventure of the Clue Crew, brought to you by Unshackled of Pacific Garden Mission. Heard in this Clue Crew episode, the mystery of the missing hair were Elena Poggles, Alex Poggles, Amy Lilly, Carly Strait, Dan Rodden, Julie Partika, and Jake Tutton. Original music, Gary Fry. Recording and sound engineer, David Pierczynski. Writer, Charlie Richards. And director, Timothy Gregory.
4: What are you two working on?
3: We're writing down all the mysteries we've solved.
7: All the Clue Crew stories.
4: The details?
7: Well, no, just what's that word you use, Bobby?
3: Summary.
7: A summary.
4: That's great, but...
3: This way, if anyone wants to listen to any of the stories, they'll have this.
4: But if they go to...
7: We might be missing a few stories. It's hard to remember them all.
4: ClueCrew.org?
3: See, like that one. I don't remember that story at all.
4: ClueCrew.org is where people can go to get a list of all the stories we've done.
7: Great! That's where we'll put this then.
3: Nice that someone already got a website going.
7: Sure is. Did you do that, Peter?
4: No, I'm saying there's already a list of all the Clue Crew episodes and what they're about. It's already there. Even Bible verses for each episode.
7: Oh. Well, we don't need to do this then.
4: Exactly. The work is already done.
3: Good. My hand was cramping from all this writing.
7: Well, then we can move on to the next thing on our list.
4: Playing outside?
7: Creating a Bible study guide.
4: A what?
7: A Bible study guide.
3: Yeah. It will help other kids solve the mystery with us and answer questions.
7: Don't forget about the faith part.
3: Of course. We want it to include a prayer to help kids grow their faith.
4: Well, the good news is your hands still won't be cramping.
3: Why not?
4: You don't need to write that. It's all up at cluecrew.org.
7: Those people thought of everything.
4: And they're still thinking. Just write this down.
3: I'm ready.
4: Go to cluecrew.org. C-L-U crew.
3: Cluecrew.org. Well, that was easy.
7: Now what do we do?
3: Let's try that playing outside thing Peter was talking about.
7: Sounds great!

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Hello there. I've been expecting you. I'm John Reese Davis with Lamplighter Theatre. Welcome to Abingdon Falls. It won't take long till you see why people are drawn to this New England village, where neighbors visit and children play. It's a place of history, mystery, and new beginnings. But first, there's something you need to see and someone you need to meet. His name, Finian Jones. You might say he's a collector, but once you step inside his shop, you'll see he's much, much more. He's a collector of stories, from rare books of times long past. So enjoy a cup of Finian's finest blends as he invites you to an unexpected journey, one you are about to experience.

0: Well, I do believe I have the great pleasure of welcoming Jack and Gladys to this fine morning.
1: Hello, Finian.
0: Oh, hello, and how are my friends today?
1: Fine.
2: Fine.
1: Well, not really.
2: Not really at all.
0: Oh?
1: We need your advice.
2: There's a secret we need to share with you. Hmm?
1: Pull up a chair, will you?
0: Oh, I most certainly will.
1: Now, you knew we were publishers, right?
0: Reached the World Magazine, 32 years, 100,000 readers.
1: Very good.
2: Every month, we minister to tens of thousands of people, but we have never told our next-door neighbor once about Jesus.
0: Oh, I see.
1: His name is Joe. Lived beside us for 11 years now. We wave to each other when we pass by, but, well, he stays on his side of the fence and we stay on ours.
2: We heard that Joe is into meditation and enlightenment, that kind of thing. We haven't had time to get to know him or just talk with him. Really, we're so busy.
1: 32 years of busy.
0: Oh, I can relate. Let me guess, if I may.
1: Go ahead.
0: Perhaps you're caught up in the business of busyness, just the way that I was. You have meetings to attend, appointments to make, clubs to belong, guests to invite, places to go, people to meet, deadlines to hit, goals to achieve, clothes to put on, bills to put off, gardens to rake, grandkids to take, cookies to make, bunions to ache, and no time left for friends to make.
1: You hit the nail right on the head.
2: That's us for sure.
0: Oh, it's a lot of us, Gladys. You know, God showed me that I truly live life when I share life with others. When I take time for the one person who may just need someone to talk to laugh with, to cry with.
2: Well, that's why we're here. We've seen how you talk so naturally to people about God. You treat everyone who walks in that door like their family. And it doesn't matter how they're dressed or what they believe, you relate to them so well.
1: We're here to learn.
0: Well, what kind words and what lovely people you are. I could learn so much from you, and yet you come here to learn from me. Well, I think it's time that I tell you my secret.
2: Hmm?
0: Yes, I learned from a man named Anselmo. And I could introduce you. That is, if you care to meet him.
1: We would love to meet your friend. Please.
2: Yes.
0: Well, then, come. Anselmo will teach you exactly how to talk to your friend Joe.
1: Great. Can't wait to meet this guy.
0: Well, open the door.
1: All right. After you, dear.
2: Thank you.
1: I gather you like books.
0: Yes, and I like to gather books. But believe it or not, at one point in my life, I hated to read.
2: Really?
0: Oh, really? However, my dear Uncle Charlie took me aside one day, and he told me something I'll never forget. He looked me in the eye, and he said,
3: Finian, 5 years from now, you'll be the same person you are today, except for the people that you meet and the books that you read. You see, God used my uncle to change my heart, opened up a whole new world for me, more than I could ever think or imagine.
1: Well, will you look at that? I haven't seen one of these in years.
0: Oh, well, that, my good man, is Rolo, my rolling ladder.
1: Yeah, I've got to see this.
2: Dear, we're here to see Finian's friend.
0: Oh, it's actually, really, quite perfectly and completely fine. In fact, here we go.
2: What?
0: Step right up and right on board, please, Madame Gladys, Master Jack.
2: All right.
1: Glad to.
0: Okay. And first we clear the tracks, then we pull the lever, and then we jump on. Like this! Ah! Go Rolo! Whoa!
2: My hair!
1: Well, you better hold on, honey!
0: About it. It always happens on the hairpin.
1: No problem with my hair.
0: Yeah. Oh, well, we're coming to a stop now. Brace yourselves.
1: That was the most fun I've had in years.
0: Oh, my friend, the fun has only just begun.
2: My hair. I feel rather...
1: Well, rather beautiful, I'd say. You know, you ought to let your hair down more often.
0: Well, Sorry to interrupt you two, but I
2: Anselmo.
0: Yes, exactly. You see that tan-colored book there, the third one from the left?
2: The one that looks the color of sand?
0: The color of sand. What an astute observation you make, my good lady. As you will soon discover, that is the one.
2: The captive.
0: Now, follow me if you will, please. Oh, which way to go? The Italian villa room? No, that's a no good. The Algerian pirate room? No, matey. The Siberian popsicle room? Nick. I've got it. And now, my good friends, may I introduce you to...
2: Anselmo?
0: An all-expense-paid trip to...
2: The beach!
0: The beach!
1: How did you get us here, boy?
0: Oh, it's a trade secret. A simple combination of special effects, sound effects, wave particle effects, albedo effects, and personal effects.
2: Oh, this is amazing.
0: Oh, isn't it, though? And right behind this palm tree is...
2: Anselmo?
0: Not yet. It's actually this.
1: Is that a ukulele you got there?
0: This, my friend, is a lute, a descendant of an Arab musical instrument known as the oud, which has been around for over 1,000 years.
1: So how do you play that thing?
0: I playfully pluck it with my plectrum.
1: How do you come up with this stuff?
0: Plus, I placate the place with a plethora of pleasant platitudes for your pleasure.
1: Please.
0: That's the plan. So, beach towels, beach chairs, buckets, and boogie boards, it's all there for you.
1: Off we go.
2: Thank you, Finian. This is lovely. Will Anselmo be joining us?
0: Oh, I have a feeling he'll be along shortly. Meantime, just make yourselves comfortable. You can begin by taking a journey through that book I gave you.
2: That's a beautiful tune you're playing.
0: Oh, thank you. I think so, too. My daughter wrote it when she was 10.
2: Oh, you have a daughter?
0: That's a story for another time.
1: Gladys!
2: Coming! Excuse me.
0: Certainly. You are about to see why I'm playing. In just a moment.
2: Phew! Hard to catch up with you.
1: How'd he get all this sand in here? That's what I'd like to know.
2: Well, I have no idea. But don't you love it? Now, he said to start reading, and Anselmo would be along shortly.
1: All right, then. Go for it.
2: The Captive. Chapter 1. Captured. One beautiful spring morning, Anselmo...
1: Anselmo?
2: That's the name of the man we're supposed to meet. Finian! Did you...
1: Where'd he go?
2: I'm not sure. But he wants us to read, so...
1: Well, I'm game.
2: Anselmo... A noble youth of 16 was returning along the seashore from Salerno, at that time the seat of the most celebrated of all the Italian universities, for the purpose of spending the holidays in his father's castle.
4: I'm going to miss your music.
5: You should learn to play the lute yourself, Dominic.
4: Look at these hands, Anselmo. These are made for real work.
5: I suppose some hands are made to play the lute, and other hands are made to applaud those who do.
4: Or slap those who do. Come on, let's take one last walk along the shore.
6: You're going to regret it, Anselmo.
5: Leaving here? No, I won't.
6: Do you really think you'll find another place to do this? Playing your lute, walking by the seashore with your best friend.
5: I'll still have my lute. And Genoa has a seashore. You? I'll have to replace you with a dog or something.
6: Oh, I certainly hope we're able to laugh with each other again soon.
5: Dominic, you act as if I'm travelling to the far reaches of the globe. I'm only going home. We'll see each other again.
6: You're a graduate now. You have degrees in music and theology. A promising career ahead of you. You no longer have to study for the two of us. You're finally free.
5: That I am. I'm going home for the summer to earn some money in my father's business. Then I start working at the university in Rome in 2 months. And Dominic, I wasn't studying for two. Yeah, it was more like one and a half.
6: I can't say I didn't deserve that. I never would have made it if it wasn't for you. Oh, I envy you.
5: Why?
6: Your life is right there, laid out in front of you like a grand feast. Me? It's already midday and I still haven't planned breakfast.
7: Did you lose one?
8: No.
7: Did you steal one?
8: Of course.
6: Well, that's strange.
7: What?
6: The ship? Why would they dock here? It's not even a harbour.
7: I searched the floor. There's no one in my room.
5: What's going on there?
7: I have tortured people for looking at my body.
6: He has a knife.
7: I simply throw you off my ship.
8: What?
7: Go.
8: You can't do this.
7: Goodbye,
8: No.
5: Ah! He's going to let him drown. Hurry, Dominic.
8: Help me.
5: We're coming.
9: Hang on to my shoulders.
8: Thank you. Oh, thank you. Thank you. You saved me.
7: Oh. Well done. Thank you both.
5: You were going to let this man die.
7: Yes, but thanks to you, our most worthless crew member has survived. You came just in time.
5: I know. We saw the whole thing.
7: No, I mean you came just in time because we are about to put out to sea. And now, you can come with us.
5: What?
7: Malik, Rashad, tie Manu to that tree.
10: Certainly, Captain.
8: No. Let go of me.
7: Ghazni, Kabul, seize these two.
10: Yes, Captain. 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
6: Who are you?
7: I am your captain, but some would call me a pirate. Put a skinny one next to that big oaf over there. This one can go on the other side.
13: Yes, Captain.
7: Say hello to your new friends.
6: What are you going to do with us?
7: That's not your business. You see that big stick?
5: The oar?
7: That's your business!
5: You've enslaved all these people to row your ship.
13: Hold still.
5: How are we to row with manacles on?
7: Enough whining. We set sail within the hour. Make your introductions now. Soon. You'll be too tired to even move your lips.
13: Do you want us to find more food before we leave, Captain?
7: No, we've been delayed long enough. We go now.
5: Does anyone know what is happening?
14: They took all of us, just as they did you.
5: Well, how long have you been in the ship?
14: I haven't seen the light of day in 2 weeks. They stole me from the shores of Palermo.
6: You've been rowing this ship for 2 weeks?
14: Yes.
6: Where are we going?
8: Nobody knows.
14: What does it matter? We're going to be rowing this ship for the rest of our lives. Who cares if we go to jolly London or romantic Venice? It all looks the same from inside this prison.
8: Stop saying that, Gino. You depress everyone.
14: I am the only one man enough to face it.
5: You've lost hope.
9: anything in here resemble hope to you, skinny man?
5: No, but the work of God cannot always be seen by human eyes.
9: Oh, no. Not another one of those.
5: One of those? You mean a follower of Christ?
9: Yes. Peter, over there, was still singing praises to his God after 4 days. You notice he's not a singing anymore. You're not a singer, are you?
5: No.
15: Peter, you're a believer in Christ.
8: Yes. Though Gino speaks the truth, my faith was stronger when I had earth under my feet.
5: Well, you haven't stopped praying, have you?
8: I have prayed, but I feel as though my prayers are trapped inside the walls of this ship.
5: That is the enemy talking. God's ears are not muffled by mere wood and metal.
15: Anselmo's right. Though God may cause grief, he will have compassion.
8: You are new and naive. Just wait till your hands bleed from chafing, your back breaks from rowing, and your stomach turns from eating spoiled grub. As for me, I cannot pray anymore.
9: Yes. Listen to Peter. Spare our weary ears.
5: I'm sorry. I cannot help but pray. Oh. Dear God in heaven, though we walk through the valley of the shadow of death, we will fear no evil, for you are with us.

0: Do they not know that the dead cannot roar? Why haven't they fed us yet today?
1: I cannot do it anymore. I cannot feel my arms. I must rest.
2: Peter! Pull your weight! You're making it harder for the rest of us!
1: What does it matter? We're all going to die here anyway.
0: Don't say that. Go ahead and lay down for a moment, Peter. I'll do the rowing for both of us.
1: Why would you do such a thing for me?
0: Because of the one I follow. The same one you're to follow. You can trust him, Peter.
2: Don't listen to them. God does not concern himself with the likes of us. How dare you fill Peter's mind with false hope?
0: Hope is not based on our circumstances. Hope in God is a hope that never disappoints.
1: I know this. I want to believe it again.
0: Peter, you can.
1: God. Dear God. Will you deliver us out of this wretched darkness? I want to see your beautiful light once again.
3: We're approaching land!
0: To get food!
3: Shut your mouth! I'm the only one talking. Our journey is over. You are to get off the ship and walk exactly where we tell you to walk. Do not take one step to the left or the right, or you will be shot. You're all going to market. There you'll be bought, and you'll meet your new masters.
4: New masters?
3: Now keep rowing! I didn't tell you to stop.
0: We're going to be slaves.
1: We're getting out of the ship. We're going to see daylight again. God heard me. He heard me.
2: Oh, that's enough of that. This is no better than what we've had.
0: Why would you say that?
2: No freedom. Back-breaking work. Really fed. Does this sound familiar to you?
0: Perhaps it's just the next step in God's ultimate plan.
2: Ah, I'm about to spit on you!
0: I feel both hope and dread at the same time, friend. We will soon see what all this means.
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3: Line up! Single file! And not a word!
1: Oh, it is so wonderfully bright out here.
0: And cool. Peter, listen to me.
1: Yes, Anselmo?
0: We will probably be separated. You will have to hold on to God yourself. But remember, he will never let go of you.
1: I have promises I can hold on to now. I may falter, but I believe I can trust him again. Thank you, my friend.
0: Remember, those who endure to the end will be delivered.
1: Your encouragement has been life to me, my friend. I would not be alive today if it hadn't been for you.
0: I will pray for you, Peter.
1: And I will pray for you.
0: Anselmo, yes? I have a plan. What plan?
3: I said not a word. If my merchandise wasn't about to be sold, I would leave my mark on you for good. So, time to survey the merchandise, my good friends. These slaves you see before you are of the finest quality. I worked with them for many weeks, weeded out the weakest of the bunch. Ah, Ben Hadley, my very good man.
4: Hello, Kenya.
3: You can readily see these men are strong, hard-working, and obedient, no?
4: You, let me see your hands.
7: Yes, sir.
4: Teeth? What kind of work have you done?
7: I've worked as a fisherman in my father's business. But now I'm studying law.
4: It appears your career plans have taken a turn in quite a different direction. I'm not sure that I want a law student about my home. I would think you would argue too much. However, perhaps those muscles will be worth an argument or two. I would like to buy this one.
3: Oh, yes, this one will be a fine worker.
4: I will give you 100 gold pieces for him.
3: Oh, but my dear friend, I could sell him down the road for 200.
4: 120.
3: He's yours.
4: Very good. And you?
8: Yes?
4: Why are you here? Who would want such a weakling as you?
3: Oh, he's stronger than he looks, Ben Ali. I saw him save a drowning man once.
4: What do you do, boy?
8: I am a student of music.
4: Do you read?
8: Yes.
4: I'll give you 3.
3: 3? 100?
4: No, 3.
3: 3 gold pieces? I might as well give him to you for nothing.
4: 10 is my final offer.
3: I cannot let him go for such a small price.
4: Then you can take your lute player back with you on the ship.
3: Yes, 10 gold pieces. He's yours.
4: Very well. I'll take the 2 of them then.
3: Very good.
4: Come with me, slaves. What are your names?
7: I'm Dominic.
8: I'm Anselmo.
4: Good. We have a long journey ahead of us.
7: Sir?
4: Yes?
7: I have a proposal for you.
4: Oh, he's already practicing law. What is it?
7: My father is very wealthy. He owns a fleet of ships. You just paid 130 gold pieces for us. My father will double that if you will agree to give us our freedom and allow us to go back to our families.
4: Yes, and your family will make me very wealthy, I'm sure. I've heard that story many times before. I do not bargain with my own property.
1: So that was your perfect plan?
7: Quiet. Sir, it's in your best interest.
4: Do not worry about my best interests. I certainly will not be worrying about yours. The 2 of you need to understand. You are slaves. Now and for the rest of your lives, you work for others. The life you had is over. You'll never see your families again.

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1: I have a perfect plan. 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
2: He is an infidel. I can see it in his eyes.
3: You do not believe I could cast you into hell?
1: No.
3: That is where you are wrong.
4: Yeah! Where are we going?
5: We need to find a rock, a cave, any place to hide.
0: I'm your host, John Rhys Davies. 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
3: Howdy and welcome to Wildwood, or more specifically, the clubhouse on Fortress Rock. And Marcia's got something on her mind.
4: And they looked all tired and hungry. I felt so sorry for them.
5: Lots of new families moving in lately. They heard about all the new jobs. They don't know that most of these jobs haven't even started yet.
6: CJ's right. I've seen some poor families too.
5: Yeah, well, someone ought to do something about it.
6: We could collect food from the diner and the general store. They both have leftover stuff that just end up being thrown away.
4: And the hotel too. After they serve dinner, they have lots of leftovers. This is great.
6: We could store the stuff that wouldn't spoil here. The fortress that feeds.
5: Folks who need it could come here and get their food.
4: Oh, wow! This is great!
5: Yeah,
6: that would be great.
4: When should we start?
5: What?
6: Collecting food?
4: Yeah, what we were just talking about.
5: You mean actually do it?
4: Well, sure, we just made a plan.
5: I thought we were just talking.
6: You want to really do it? Collect food?
5: I don't want to.
4: What?
6: Yeah, I don't know, Marcia.
4: You don't know about what? I think we need to do this.
5: Marcia, we're just a bunch of kids. How are we going to feed everyone who needs food? If we could do it, how long do we do it?
6: This is a big thing here, Marcia.
4: I know it's a big thing. That's why we need to do it.
6: It's too big, Marcia.
5: We're just kids.
6: We're just kids.
4: Hi, Mrs. Collins.
7: Well, this is a surprise. Come in, Marcia. What can I do for you?
4: Nana Cindy told me Papa Chuck is here.
7: Indeed he is. You just follow me.
3: Well, Mrs. Collins took Marcia down several hallways and a couple of stairwells before they could hear the familiar sounds of Papa Chuck's hammer at work.
7: Here he is. Papa Chuck, I have a helper for you.
8: Marcia, what are you doing?
7: Call if you need anything.
4: Thanks, Mrs. Collins.
8: Well, what can I do for you?
4: Okay, there are hungry families in Wildwood, but CJ and Stacy say we're just a bunch of kids, and we can't do anything about it.
8: Wow.
4: What?
8: Well, I just thought you, I don't know, needed your wagon fixed again or something? Feed the hungry families of Wildwood?
4: Do you think we should?
8: I think you should. What do you have in mind?
4: Me? I thought you would do something. I thought CJ and Stacy would do something.
8: But this feeling, this burden, it came to you. Maybe you should do it.
4: I don't think so. I'm just a young moose. This is something for someone, who can do it.
8: Wait a minute.
4: What?
8: Gideon.
4: Gideon?
8: You know, the story of Gideon.
4: The fleece thingy?
8: Yes, the fleece thingy. I knocked over a crate a couple of days ago and found another tube.
4: About Gideon.
8: Haven't heard it myself,